0: better based on, or they will be better based on the marbling. That's the amount of fat that's going to keep them tender. But that has nothing to do with, you know, the whether it's going to be raw inside or not.
1: Okay, got it.
0: So why did you take it out? Did you have a specific time?
1: Or? Yeah, I pressed the steak picture on the air fryer and it beeped. I was done. Yeah.
0: Right, my boy. I was with. I asked him what he went the other day for dinner, and he asked for a picture. Like, not Denny's, man. Like he wasn't supposed to see the day. But that's great. You can see a picture. It's like,
1: give me my options. Let me know my options.
0: That was sweet to me because it was like, yeah, I want to see what I'm going to be eating.
1: So cute.
0: But you just press steak.
1: Yeah.
0: Well, that's hard to tell, too. But you can make a great steak and burgers and all kinds of things in an air fryer.
1: Oh, I preach by the air fryer. I make my cookies in the air fryer. But it doesn't do the same for steaks. At least that steak. I'll try again.
0: Yeah, I would. Next time you do it, call me and we'll walk you through it and go through
1: it. Oh, thank God. That's why I have friends in high places. That's it. Okay.
0: Oh, Shannon Farron cooks all the time, and she doesn't cook like, I'm making, mac and cheese. She'll call me and she'll be making like pheasant or something. And she'll go, hey, I want to substitute this. Would that be right? I'm like, yeah, jeez. Like that, it's like a Wednesday. It's not even like I go, is it anniversary or something? No.
1: I'll text her too.
0: Yeah.
1: Clearly, she knows some things.
0: Yeah, and then it'll be really quick. And then I'll call her when I see a bird. The bird has this color and this beak. What is it? Oh, she goes, oh, that's a blah, blah, blah, blah, blah. Okay, thanks, bye. She goes, oh, is my grandmother calling me? Alrighty, that was our time to hang out with you. Stick around. Much more to come on KFI. And Eileen will be here to give you all you need to know about the fires and what's going on the streets and everything else with all of that. So go nowhere. I will catch you on Monday with Handle starting at 6. Have a wonderful weekend. Be empathetic and be kind to each other. It's the Fork Report. I'm Neil Saavedra. 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
3: Evacuation orders issued. I'm Eileen Gonzalez, live in the KFI 24-hour newsroom. The city of Burbank says evacuation orders have been issued at the DeBell Golf Club and Restaurant due to a 20-acre wildfire that broke out around 3 this afternoon in Wildwood Canyon. The Stow Canyon Nature Center and hiking trails have been closed until further notice, and the Starlight Bowl concert scheduled for tonight has been canceled. According to the Watch Duty app, the brush fire has a potential to spread to 50 acres within the next hour. Right now, it is 0% contained. Video of the scene shows two firefighting choppers on the scene and fire engines on standby in nearby neighborhoods. The Senate has confirmed Todd Blanche as the nation's next attorney general. The 50-49 vote early this morning followed a contentious confirmation fight over President Trump's former personal attorney taking charge of the Justice Department. ABC's Olivia Rubin says it's a major win for Blanche, who overcame opposition from within his own party to narrowly secure the needed votes.
4: The deciding vote coming from Senator Bill Cassidy, who announced he would support Blanche, even though he said he's not perfect. Cassidy framing it as a choice between Blanche and someone potentially worse.
3: Blanche has already been running the department as acting attorney general. Former President Biden's cancer has spread.
5: That's according to his son, Hunter Biden, who gave an update on his father's health during a wide-ranging interview with the BBC on Friday. Hunter Biden got emotional when discussing his father's health. He said the cancer has metastasized into his bones and further, and added it's very painful and it's very debilitating in many respects. The 83-year-old former president revealed his cancer diagnosis in May of last year, just months after his time in the White House ended. Lisa Taylor, KFI News.
3: An HBO talk show host says the Rialto police are sketchy with their surveillance.
6: Last week, tonight's John Oliver featured police using private security cameras. He said new businesses in Rialto were required to give access to their system in order to get a permit. Rialto police says no business has been stopped for saying no. The show requested a searchable digital file of officers looking at private cameras as required by law, but instead got more than 30,000 pages in boxes. The footage showed cops often looking at employee-only areas of fast food restaurants and the Days Inn pool in Rialto for hundreds of hours. Rialto police say officers weren't watching the cameras, but passively monitoring them in case of an emergency. Michael Crozier, KFI News.
3: It's another busy weekend for Caltrans crews in the Sepulveda Pass.
7: The southbound 405 freeway is down to just three lanes all weekend as Caltrans continues its big repaving project through the Sepulveda Pass. Similar story for the southbound 605 through Pico Rivera, with numerous lanes closed through Monday morning. In addition, Ed Sheeran plays SoFi Stadium in Inglewood Saturday, and on Sunday, Lionel Richie teams up with Earth, Wind & Fire in concert at the Intuit Dome. In Orange County, the OC Fair continues in Costa Mesa, along with the Pageant of the Masters and Sawdust Festival in Laguna Beach. With your weekend watch out for traffic trouble spots, Will Kohlschreiber, KFI News.
3: Let's go to a crash on the 5 in Glendale.
8: It's going to be on the northbound side of the 5 before Western Avenue. This one's blocking the two left lanes right now. Traffic is slow coming away from the 134 freeway. Wreck working in the North Hollywood area, the 170 northbound before Magnolia. That's a crash that's blocking the left lane, and traffic is slow there from Riverside Drive. Looking at a stall through Irwindale, 210 eastbound after the 605. That's blocking the left lane. You're on the brakes from Buena Vista Street. And a wreck working in Elysian Park, the 5 southbound at Stadium Way. That's along the right shoulder. Traffic is stop and go from Los Feliz Boulevard. Look out for a stall through Santa Fe Springs, 605 southbound after the 5. That's on the right shoulder. Traffic slow from Telegraph Road. Tarzana, 101 southbound, the off-ramp to Tampa Avenue, partially blocked there due to a crash. Traffic slow from Winnetka Avenue. With Southern California's most accurate traffic reports, I'm Jonathan Weiss.
3: SoCal weather from KFI, mostly clear in the evening with some patchy low clouds and fog after midnight. Lows around 70 for Metro LA and OC. Mid-60s to upper 60s at the beaches. Mid to upper 60s in the valleys and IE. Upper 60s and 70s in the high desert. Tomorrow, it'll turn sunny with highs in the 80s to around 90. Right now, it's 103 in Lake Forest, 80 in Manhattan Beach, 99 in Santa Clarita, and 102 in Palmdale. 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

0: if you left it where it is. If you have any doubt, get out. Would you rather be invested where it's rigged or where it's digged? Think about it. Gold is natural. It's real money. The stock market is rigged. You don't believe me? Michael Lewis. I'll play it for you again. Here it is.
1: What's the headline here? Stock market's rigged. The United States stock market, the most iconic market in global capitalism, is rigged.
0: The most iconic market in global capitalism is rigged. Oh, my gosh. Well, thank you for that, Mr. Lewis. Appreciate that. I've known it all along. Thank you, sir. However, I'm not invested in what's rigged. I'm invested in what's digged. That's it. And I'm killing it, and you're getting killed. Think about that for a minute. You're getting killed, and I'm killing it. So you can either kill it with me, or you can go get killed by yourself. Your choice. Okay. Wall Street saying silver. I want to spend a little time here on silver. Wall Street is saying expect silver to hit 150 by year end. That's tripling. They said the supply is getting worse and the demand is getting huge. Well, if you sat next to me in economics class in high school, what did we learn? Supply and demand. Right? It works everywhere. Works everywhere. Real estate, right? When there's nothing to sell, no homes come up on the market to buy. There's a low supply. But everybody wants to buy a house. So when a house does pop up, what happens? You get 25 offers on it. Everyone's in a bidding war just to get that one sliver of what's available. Well, silver is the same way. There's a low supply and high demand. Electric cars, solar, Southern California Edison, AI development. Everybody wants silver. Okay? So there you have it. And one thing I didn't say earlier, and I want to go back to, when Michael Lewis said that the stock market was rigged, by the way, ladies and gentlemen, this is only the second time in Warren Buffett's investing lifetime that he's turned everything into cash. Now you say, well, why do I care, Mr. Michael? Well, here's why. The last time Warren Buffett turned everything into cash, there was a crash. Phew! He got his cash before there was a crash. And then he had a bash because he didn't lose in the crash. Got it? Now he is in all cash again. What does that mean? There are 5 articles on the internet right now that says if Buffett has this much and he has a record, $397 billion. Imagine having $397 billion. And then you say, oh, man, that guy ripped me off by 39 cents on the sandwich. No wonder he has $397 billion. No, listen to me. Imagine like if he lost like $400,000. To him, it'd be like me losing $5. Oh, honey, that $400,000 fell out of my pocket. I lost it. Oh, man. Oh, well. Oh, well. $397 billion. Who has that kind of money? Anyway, that's not the point. The point is this. If he's in all cash, he sold all his stock. The last time that happened, we had a crash. That dude is my favorite man. I love Warren Buffett. Never met him. Wish I could. Hope I could. I'd be honorably, is that a word? I don't even know what I'm saying. Blessed to meet him, right? I would be blessed to meet Warren Buffett. And I hope I get to. But he's in all cash. He reads the market better than anyone. The last time this happened, we had a crash. What does he know? Now you say, well, Mr. Michaels, he could be wrong. He could be. Highly unlikely, but he could be. But I've always followed what Warren Buffett does. He's the largest owner of silver in the world. Did you know that? Largest owner of silver in the world. And silver's about to triple, according to Wall Street. So I just say all this to wake you seniors up and say, look,

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8: The U.S. Senate is on a five-week break. Senate lawmakers adjourned early this morning after passing a bill to fund the federal government until early December. They agreed to postpone action on a Senate budget resolution until after the recess. They also agreed to put off voting on the Save America Act, but agreed to vote immediately on a portion of the bill, which requires voters to show a picture ID in federal elections. Todd Blanche will be the next U.S. Attorney General. The Senate confirmed the acting Attorney General after weeks of debate. Early this morning, the Senate voted 50-49 to approve Blanche, with Republican Senators Susan Collins of Maine and Lisa Murkowski of Alaska joining Democrats in opposition. Blanche secured the final vote he needed from Louisiana Senator Bill Cassidy, who had previously been a holdout. Former Vice President Kamala Harris is endorsing Democratic Senate candidate Abdul Al-Sayed in Michigan's upcoming election. Lisa Carton reports.
9: Harris praised Al-Sayed as a candidate focused on working families and said he is needed to help Democrats win control of the Senate. Al-Sayed won the Democratic primary this week and will face Republican former Congressman Mike Rogers in November. Senate Minority Leader Chuck Schumer and other top Democrats have also backed Al-Sayed following his primary victory. The endorsement drew criticism from the Trump administration, which attacked Harris and Al-Sayed's progressive views.
8: A WNBA player is speaking out after she was ejected for fouling Sophie Cunningham. Chicago Sky player Dejanay Carrington was issued a foul during Saturday's home game against the Indiana Fever after hitting Cunningham in the head. An official review resulted in an upgraded foul and Carrington's ejection in the first quarter. Carrington made a post on Threads reading "White Privilege" shortly after the incident. Carrington is known for having poked Cunningham's teammate Caitlin Clark in the eye during a 2024 playoff game and for making controversial remarks in the media. I'm Rob Martier.
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10: Governor Gavin Newsom is criticizing the Federal Communications Commission after the agency voted to loosen longstanding limits on television station ownership. Here's Dina Kodiak.
11: Newsom argues the move would accelerate media consolidation and threaten the independence of local news. He also says it's part of the Trump administration's move to have influence over the media. The FCC voted 2-1 to eliminate the national ownership cap, which had prevented a television station ownership group from reaching more than 39% of U.S. households. The commission also moved to allow companies to own more than two stations in a single market.
10: In Windfall Farms, a 700-acre winery in Paso Robles, once owned by late Jeopardy host Alex Trebek, is up for auction. The listing price is $33 million with an opening bid of $15 million. Those are the headlines. I'm Bill Herenda.
12: We drove a crash in the Gardena area on the 405 southbound approaching Vermont Avenue. This one's blocking the two middle lanes and traffic is slow from Western Avenue. We have some road work going on in Sherman Oaks, the 405 southbound between Burbank Boulevard and Mulholland Drive. Three left lanes closed there. That's a weekend closure. Traffic is stopped from Sherman Way. Through the Pomona area, the 10 westbound after the 57. Be on the lookout for a crash blocking the left lane. Traffic is slow from Fairplex Drive. And it looks like that wreck is cleared in North Hollywood, 170 northbound before Magnolia Boulevard. But traffic is still slow from Riverside Drive. Through Palmdale, 14 southbound after Avenue N. Look out for a wreck here along the right shoulder. Traffic is slow from Avenue M. With Southern California's most accurate traffic reports, I'm Jonathan Weiss.
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7: Shannon Farron.
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19: 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I was hoping for something a little more original.
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21: This is a Gary and Shannon exclusive, something we put together just for you weekend listeners.
22: There's a part of you that is very excited that football season has started. I mean, Hall of Fame game on Thursday night, but this is the
21: beginning. A part of me, about 87%.
22: That's still just a part.
21: Yeah.
22: There's still 13%.
21: The Travis Kelce part of me.
22: What does that
21: mean?
22: Have
21: you seen the size of him?
22: Oh, I heard that he got in trouble for dad bod at camp.
21: Oh, he did get in trouble for
22: Well, I mean, people notice.
21: People are talking about it.
22: That's what happens.
21: He's got a sizable midsection.
22: You get married and you get...
21: You get comfortable.
22: I'm sure.
21: Fat and happy.
22: I'm sure Taylor Swift is crushing those casseroles right now.
21: I know,
22: she's
21: right?
22: A huge
21: casserole
22: fan.
21: I see her as putting together a nice casserole.
22: Where's she from?
21: Good
22: Pennsylvania?
21: Question. Oh, she's from the East Coast.
22: Yeah.
21: Never mind.
22: What? No, on the casserole?
21: I would say that's a Southern trait.
22: Oh, I would have said Midwest.
21: Midwest, Southern,
22: hot
21: but
22: dish?
21: Not the East Coast.
22: Some sort of tater tot casserole with fake bacon bits in there?
21: I almost made a chicken parmesan the other day just because I was craving chicken parmesan. Now, it was 110 degrees outside.
22: Oh,
21: yeah, she's from West... Is it Reading or Reading, Pennsylvania?
22: I think it's Reading. I'm sure somebody
21: will tell us. Now, is that Eastern or Western? It's in the middle. It's middle. Oh, no. It's on the Eastern side. Yeah, no, she's not making a casserole.
22: Does Travis Kelce have facial hair now? Do we know?
21: I don't spend a lot of time looking at him.
22: Are you a facial hair person?
21: I don't enjoy it.
22: I'm not looking at you.
21: I don't enjoy it. I like it. If you're going to do it, I like it closely.
22: Closely shaved. Closely cropped, maybe.
21: Closely cropped, just like my facial hair.
22: I didn't say anything.
21: It was meant for you to laugh. It was not meant for you to not laugh. That's for sure. Please laugh.
22: On the weekends, I think, since this is Saturday evening, I think there's people that will shave throughout the week and then not shave on the weekends, right? And then they'll have the 5 o'clock shadow. Yeah. And for a lot of guys, that's a weekend thing.
21: My husband will do that on vacation.
22: How often does he shave?
21: Every time. We've been together 20 years. Every time he does it, I go, so you're just going to do that, huh?
22: Yeah.
21: Like, I have to say something because I'm not a fan.
22: I've heard that dozens of times myself.
21: Oh, really?
22: Yeah, but here's the thing, and I think your husband's in the same boat. He doesn't shave every day, does he?
21: He does.
22: Oh, he does?
21: Yeah.
22: Okay. So then he's a monster.
21: I'm like, this is not who I know. This is not what I signed off on.
22: I have a brother-in-law who at least when he was in his 20s, 30s, early 40s, he had to shave twice a day. I mean, he was... His face, and because his hair was dark, for one thing.
21: Yeah.
22: So even at literally the 5 o'clock shadow, 5 o'clock in the evening, you could tell his hair was growing in.
21: Yeah.
22: And it looked good on him. It wasn't like it was a big deal, but he had to shave constantly. I, on the other hand, have lighter hair, and I shave maybe two or three times a week.
21: Oh, you do?
22: Yeah.
21: Okay.
22: What does that mean?
21: I just thought you were a routine person, so that even if you... didn't need it fully, you would do it because it's part of your routine.
22: No, it's not a routine.
21: But apparently you're a mess at home.
22: I'm a mess. I'm
21: no
22: an absolute
21: routine.
22: Mess. Zero.
21: You don't even know. Today, maybe a shower, maybe not. Maybe I shave, maybe I don't. Maybe I put on underwear. Maybe I wear yesterday's.
22: All of that is true, except
21: for the
22: shave
21: part. I thought
22: you
21: were more of a fastidious person.
22: I have a lot of secrets.
21: Yeah, you do.
22: But my dad, as long as I can remember, my dad always had a beard. Always had a beard and mustache. There were a few times when there are pictures when I was a kid of him having just a mustache. Mm-hmm. And it's weird. It is so weird.
21: Did you see the pictures of Kyle Shanahan at training camp?
22: No.
21: He's got a mustache and it's quite literally an Andy Reid mustache.
22: Big and furry like a walrus.
21: And all the memes were like, well, if you can't beat him. It's so awful. Good. But yeah, it's that. Well, and you don't know, like Kyle Shanahan, coach of the 49ers, got into a car accident mid-July and they said he had needed 40 stitches in his face. And so I'm like looking at these pictures going, where are these stitches? He almost lost an eye.
22: Yeah.
21: But there is a sizable mustache there. So I don't know. I don't know what's going on.
22: Like he grew that to cover up the scar?
21: I don't know. Remember when Carrie Underwood fell or something and she needed a bunch of stitches around her mouth?
22: Yes. Yeah.
21: Like that was traumatizing. So I'm like waiting to see what's going
22: on. She grows a beard?
21: No.
22: She looks great.
21: She looks great.
22: You can't tell.
21: She's incredible.
22: There was a whole issue with the New York Yankees back when Steinbrenner was the GM and whether or not you could have facial hair when you were playing with the Yankees.
21: It was a big thing when Johnny Damon went from the Mariners, or no, from...
22: Red Sox.
21: Somewhere from the Red Sox to the Yankees.
22: Right.
21: And he had to get that haircut.
22: Yeah. Yeah, that was...
21: I mean, he still looked good.
22: Oh, okay. I know you like Captain Caveman look on people, but...
21: It was a different time.
22: It was a different time. But did you ever date anybody with facial hair?
21: Yes. Yes.
22: Okay. You don't have to give details.
21: Well, I was just thinking about that time in particular, and the guy that I was dating at the time, when Johnny Damon came to Seattle...
22: Right.
21: ...was also had long hair.
22: Ah.
21: And a mustache.
22: Okay.
21: He's like a pirate.
22: I had a roommate in college...
21: It's a different time.
22: ...that had a very well-kept Fu Manchu mustache goatee kind of thing. Just that little strip right there.
21: Yeah.
22: And... He swore by, he was a guy who had great hair. I mean, just in general, big curly hair. He looked a little bit like Sideshow Bob.
21: Yeah.
22: And he would have, he was the first person I ever knew that had mustache, mustache shampoo and conditioner for his facial hair.
21: Oh, that's...
22: he was very attuned to that.
21: It's different than your hair?
22: I'm sure it's not.
21: No.
22: But the way it's marketed
21: and
22: the way they can jump up the price.
21: How silly.
22: But that was the first time I'd ever seen any of that. And then, like I said, both my brother-in-law and then a brother-in-law that passed away, they both had facial hair. And they both, they did not do the shampoo thing. Did what normal people do.
21: Was it your roommate you said that had the shampoo stuff?
22: Yes.
21: Did you ever use it like on your butt?
22: No.
21: No.
22: Why would I have done that?
21: I don't know. You see it in the shower and you're like, what is this stuff?
22: Why would I think mustache shampoo goes on my butt?
21: I don't know. Maybe you got a hairy butt.
22: It's a great thing we were never roommates. And be like, have you seen my toothbrush? Anybody?
21: I was just wondering if you were curious about the shampoo for the beard. Not that you were putting it on your butt, but just like...
22: Oh, yeah. I asked him about, like, why would you feel you needed
21: that? Like, did you try it on your hair?
22: No.
21: Do you smell it?
22: It just smelled like... it was one of the first ones that was like bourbon maple.
21: Yeah.
22: Where it was supposed to be kind of outdoorsy, tough guy stuff. That's not who this guy was, but it was a very funny thing that he was had bourbon maple scented mustache.
21: That sounds great. I'd like to drink some of that.
22: Bourbon maple.
21: Yum, yum.
22: Mustache jam.
21: Put it on my pancakes.
22: More from the weekend edition of Gary and Shannon coming right up.
12: Checking KFI traffic. We do have a crash in the Gardena area. The 405 southbound approaching Vermont Avenue. This one's blocking the two middle lanes. Traffic is slow from Western Avenue. A wreck on the 405 in Westchester, southbound. It's the off-ramp to La Tierra Boulevard, partially blocked. Traffic is backed up to Howard Hughes Parkway. And looking at some trouble through the Carson area, the 91 westbound before Main Street. A wreck here blocking the middle lane. And traffic slow from Avalon Boulevard. With Southern California's most accurate traffic reports, I'm Jonathan Weiss.
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25: Coming up after 3 o'clock on Monday on the John Cobalt Show, all the rats and the flies and the stink in Boyle Heights. Well, there should be some action this weekend. The city doesn't seem to care. We'll talk about it coming up Monday on the John Cobalt Show.
21: What you're about to hear is brand new. We recorded this one just for the weekend show.
22: Are you a big fan of energy drinks?
21: Well, Gary, I believe the last one I had was one you basically slapped out of my hand circa 2006.
22: That's not true.
21: Yeah, no, it is.
22: It can't be true. Well,
21: it is, because you gave me an epiphany. Sometimes you don't speak so much.
22: Yes.
21: And so it's true what they say about people who don't speak so much. Their words carry greater weight sometimes.
22: All right. Now, I feel guilty about this, but go on.
21: Why? Because it was for my health and wellness. It was circa 2006-ish.
22: Yeah.
21: And you were filling in for Handel on the morning show, and I was filling in for you. I was anchoring, and I had a Red Bull, and it was in the 5-6 o'clock hour, and I'm drinking my Red Bull because that's what I used to do. Instead of coffee, I would drink Red Bull in the morning, because why not? It sounds awful, but
22: you were
21: in
22: your mid-20s.
21: I was
22: at the time,
21: right?
22: Yeah.
21: And you looked at me, and you looked at the Red Bull, and you said, "You don't need that." And it hit pretty hard. I was like, you know what? He's right.
22: I mean,
21: I don't need a Red Bull. Like, a Red Bull's for sleepy people. I never really needed an accelerant. I never really needed an upper. I like them, but I never really needed them.
22: Well, it's funny because I was probably crushing a couple of or three glasses, cups of coffee that morning,
21: yes.
22: Too. But I was telling
21: you. You demonized the Red Bull. Looked at the Red Bull and you thought, that is awful. That is an accelerant. That is much worse than a cup of coffee. It looks dangerous. The actual Red Bull can looks dangerous. It looks like it's an explosive, doesn't it?
22: Yes.
21: So you were probably thinking that it was much stronger than a cup of coffee.
22: Yeah, and it tended to be. There was an article that came out this week from the Wall Street Journal about one of their writers says he traded coffee for energy drinks for a week.
21: And almost died. Yeah.
22: I was really amazed at how impactful the energy drinks have become.
21: And part of it is a guy who drinks 3 iced coffees a day.
22: Yeah. He gets plenty of caffeine.
21: Yeah.
22: He actually refers to the way that energy drinks have changed since those old Red Bull Monster energy drink days to what we see today, which was a much more, it's much more targeted towards a wellness lifestyle. Whether it's an actual wellness product or not, debatable, but it's a more, it's, you have it for your workout or, you know, coming down off your workout or something like that. He refers to it as having energy drinks have been athleisured.
21: I've noticed this at Pilates studios where girls will bring in their Celsius and they'll just put it next to the reformer. And I'm thinking, in my mind, that's like bringing in a Diet Coke and putting it next to the reformer.
22: Right.
21: Like, that is not a workout tool. That is not for hydration. But that's how they look at it. Natalie Boat, she's 27. She's a publicist in New York. She says, Excelsius is a productivity symbol in my eyes. I'm like, if I'll have a can, I'll get the job done. And that's really the way we've looked at, like, for instance, Diet Coke or Diet Pepsi or whatever forever. You know, I remember the lady who drove carpool for us when I was growing up, and she would take every morning, she would put a six pack of Diet Pepsi in the back of the car. Like, she would drink a six pack of Diet Pepsi in her workday.
22: Wow.
21: Now, she was like a little squirrel. I mean, the woman was probably 4'10 and thin, and she was a single mom of two kids, and she would go to work, and then she would come home and she would cook like a six course dinner. I mean, she was like a squirrel. I mean, that Diet Pepsi, it was like methamphetamine. This woman kept the cleanest house I've ever been in, cooked the best food, worked a full-time job, and was a single mom of two. And I think it was all run on Diet Pepsi.
22: So this
21: is just like the next generation of that, but it's branded differently. It's Celsius.
22: Yeah. It's supposed to be, again, now, they're using these, it as a workout.
21: Why are you saying that these are worse or stronger than like the Red Bulls of our youth?
22: Well, I'm not saying that they're worse than that. They're just marketed differently, for okay. sure. And you've seen also Monster and Red Bull sort of change their recipes in some cases. They'll do a lot. They push a lot of the sugar-free, zero sugar stuff, which only means that it doesn't have the regular sugar in it. It's got sucralose, which is an artificial sweetener that is oftentimes, 600 times sweeter than just table sugar.
21: All right. To my question, they are worse. A 12 ounce can of Celsius, it says here, is a little less than 2 Red Bulls or 5 Diet Cokes.
22: In one can?
21: In one can, you now, guys. Let's just pull the car over. A one can of Celsius equals 5 Diet Cokes.
22: Now, that, to put it that way, is pretty hard to wrap your head around. My wife and I guiltily love our Celsius. We love them. And we'll buy the 12 pack whenever we go to Costco. Like,
21: what,
22: that, it's,
21: what do you do on Celsius?
22: So here's my problem is if I drink it anytime, I have a pretty hard cutoff of about 4 o'clock in the afternoon. That if I have a drop of a Celsius anytime after 4, straight up 4 o'clock, I'll be awake until midnight.
21: Yeah, because you're drinking 5 Diet Cokes.
22: Yeah.
21: So wait, what do you do? Like, you have a can of Celsius when?
22: Early afternoon.
21: And then what do you do with all this energy?
22: Whatever. I could work out, or I could take the dog for a walk, or I could build a house, or I could straighten every closet in the house, or whatever. I mean, I don't... Here's the thing about what Celsius does. I don't feel like it's giving me this huge energy boost the way this guy writes it up.
21: You just like the taste?
22: I like the taste of it, and it doesn't seem as sweet. I've had Red Bull. I've had the Monster Energy drinks. I've had all of them, and they can be super, like, cloyingly sweet. And this guy describes his Celsius adventures the way I described those other ones. And for some reason, for me, Celsius doesn't... they are sweet,
21: so,
22: but it doesn't seem overpowering like others do.
21: Let me get this right. Do you still take naps?
22: Depends.
21: You haven't taken naps when you've entered the Celsius period of your life.
22: How could you? You'd float off the bed or vibrate off the bed.
21: How many... is this something I should be concerned about?
22: No. Because I don't... This is the other part about it is... I know that they're not great.
21: Yeah,
22: we call them fridge cigarettes for a reason.
21: 5 Diet Cokes, bro.
22: So, you know, we try to maintain a certain amount of
21: moderation. How many days a week are you hitting one of these things?
22: Maybe 2 or 3.
21: Ooh.
22: I would say most often on the weekends, because that's I'm less likely to Like when I went and saw Frozen, I crushed a Celsius with my lunch and then sat through.
21: Listen, a matinee can take the steam out of you.
22: That's
21: you know
22: what I mean.
21: I mean, you gotta get into something before you hit a matinee.
22: I was as twitchy as a bunch of those kids in the audience.
21: No wonder you bought a wand.
22: Well, if you like segments like that, make sure you subscribe to the Gary and Shannon podcast so you never miss a thing.
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2: Senate Republicans have reached a deal to put off acting on President Trump's voter ID bill until after the August recess. They also agreed to put off voting on the Save America Act, but agreed to vote immediately on a portion of the bill, which requires voters to show a picture ID in federal elections. Former President Biden's cancer has spread. That's according to his son, Hunter Biden, who gave an update on his father's health during a wide-ranging interview with the BBC on Friday. Hunter Biden got emotional when discussing his father's health. He said the cancer has metastasized into his bones and further, and added it's very painful and it's very debilitating in many respects. The U.S. Postal Service has reported a $2.5 billion loss for the fiscal third quarter. U.S. Postmaster General David Steiner said legislation passed by a Senate committee to add dozens of new zip codes could cost the Postal Service $800 million. Steiner added the agency is seeking approval for a new stamp price increase in January. I'm Rob Martier.
24: KFI.
8: The Walnut Fire in the Wildwood Canyon section of Burbank has led to evacuation orders and warnings, according to the California Post. The fire was reported about 3 p.m. today. CAL FIRE says the fire has consumed 20 acres. There were unconfirmed reports that it started when a vehicle hit a tree. A judge has banned cameras and recordings of Nick Reiner's upcoming hearing. Reiner is seeking access to a greater than $1 million trust fund to pay for his legal fees. Reiner is accused of killing his parents, Rob and Michelle. Former Niners running back Roger Craig was inducted into the Pro Football Hall of Fame today in Canton, Ohio, and the 66-year-old shared his dementia diagnosis via a taped acceptance speech.
9: I've been diagnosed with vascular dementia that my doctors believe may be related, at least in part, to the concussions I experienced during my career.
8: Those are the headlines. I'm Bill Herenda.
12: KFI traffic. We do have a crash through the Anaheim Hills area. 91 westbound at Imperial Highway. This one's blocking the left lane, and you're going to be on the brakes from Weir Canyon. Through the Carson area, we have a slowdown on the 91 westbound before Main Street. That's due to a crash that's blocking the middle lane. Traffic slow from Avalon Boulevard and weekend road work in the Sherman Oaks area. 405 south between Burbank Boulevard and Mulholland Drive. Three left lanes coned off. That's going to go until 5 a.m. Sunday. Traffic is stopped from Sherman Way. With Southern California's most accurate traffic reports, I'm Jonathan Weiss.
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2: Hey, it's Gary, and what you're about to hear is brand new. We recorded this one just for the weekend show. We talked in the past about sleep divorce and people snoring and the snorts that you make every once in a while. And
3: yeah, I feel very targeted right
2: no,
3: now.
2: No, I'm not saying you, but there was a story, and this is very funny because this just happened to me last night. I'm a front sleeper. I sleep on my stomach most of the time, or maybe my side. I do not sleep on my back.
3: No,
2: I cannot figure it out. There are times when if I'm just relaxing or something like that, I'll intentionally lay on my back.
3: Yes.
2: But I find it very hard to sleep on my back. And part of it is because I will do that thing that we were talking about where my jaw will fall open and I'll go like that.
3: Yeah.
2: In fact, last night I specifically remember in that sort of twilight sleep, I was laying on my back, not trying to fall asleep, just relaxing. And I did that. But I was dreaming about like having a hard time breathing while I was doing everyday normal activities. And I thought, our bodies are so stupid. We're so dumb. This junk bag of meat and juice is just such a stupid thing.
3: The problem you may be getting is when you sleep on your back, there's no place for your drool to go.
2: That's
3: so
2: part
3: you kind of choke on it a little bit. Now, when you sleep on your side or your stomach, there's a nice little
2: area. It just drips out.
3: Bro, I am a drooler. I woke up the other day. I was sleeping like on my arm.
2: Oh, that hurts my shoulder thinking about it, but go on.
3: And I woke up and there was just a pool.
2: On your arm?
3: On my arm.
2: The Matthew
3: so
2: Walker
3: gross.
2: Is a professor of
3: I'm
2: neuroscience.
3: I'm like a dog. That's like what dogs do.
2: It's a professor. I've never seen my dog drool while sleeping.
3: Oh.
2: And I don't know why. I mean, maybe he does. Maybe he's on his little dog bed.
3: I get it. Your dog's better than me.
2: Matthew Walker is a professor of neuroscience and biomedical engineering, UT Dallas. He said, for most people, occasional drooling is normal. It's harmless. Your salivary glands don't actually turn off, so if your mouth falls open, the rest is gravity. A damp patch on your pillow is not a biological, physiological thing you need to worry about. He said it's probably just a laundry issue. Like, you just wash your pillowcase or whatever. Yeah. Wash your arm.
3: Yeah.
2: In your case. But he does say there is a time when you start drooling that you should be worried about it, that there are things to watch out for. For example, if you wake up and you're incredibly dehydrated or you have a painfully dry mouth, that could be cause for concern.
3: That just means you drank too much.
2: So, yes, that's also what I don't find. I mean, he doesn't give you the reasons for why you might be drooling in your sleep. And a lot of it is because, or if you're overtired, and sometimes I guess alcohol could potentially do that to you, but as you get older, the alcohol wakes you back up in the middle of the night, too.
3: We're mouth breathers, Gary.
2: There's also
3: we're
2: dumb,
3: that. Dumb mouth breathers who drool.
2: That's also that.
3: And that's just the way it is. You know what this reminds me of, though? I just got like a flashback to, do you remember being single or not married?
2: I do.
3: And the terror of sleeping next to somebody.
2: Oh, yes. Like the first time you were going to share a bed with someone.
3: Yes.
2: Yeah.
3: And that, like, you don't sleep?
2: No.
3: Because you're terrified of these very things?
2: What if I'm cracking ass all night and I don't know it?
3: Right. And now you've been married for 27 years, yeah. So you're like, let her rip!
2: Well, no, that's not what
3: let it go!
2: That's not what happens.
3: No.
2: But it is, but I do remember
3: the
2: that
3: terror.
2: Those moments
3: oh my
2: of,
3: gosh, the terror of, like, the idea of, like, drooling or waking yourself up, even snoring.
2: Or a flinch.
3: Like, just human behaviors were terrifying to display.
2: And they're probably thinking the exact
3: same thing.
2: The drooling thing, again, to that doctor from UT Dallas, he says excessive drooling could indicate chronic mouth breathing, like we've said.
3: Yeah.
2: But that might be a problem with your nose, your sinuses that cause your body to open your mouth to keep breathing. Could be acid reflux. It could be a side effect for certain medications, etc.
3: I've been told this. I'm trying to run. I'm trying to be a runner and run. It's been a couple of weeks.
2: Finding a new identity in running.
3: No, not a new identity. Just something that
2: I wardrobe.
3: No.
2: No.
3: Same old wardrobe, but just something that maybe I'd like to do without feeling like I'm going to die.
2: Got it.
3: I'd like to go for a 3-mile run and not feel like it's going to be the end of my life. You know, I wanted right. to get into shape that way, cardio wise.
2: Right.
3: You know, the goal is just like, I'm going to run 5 miles. Like, I'm just going to go out for a run. And then you run 5 miles and you're like, yeah, that was a nice little run.
2: That's my goal. I feel refreshed.
3: That's my goal. So anyway, I've heard that mouth breathing when you run is not good, that you should be breathing through your nose.
2: Yeah.
3: And I've tried this and on these little baby runs that I'm doing, and I've tried this and I feel like I'm going to suffocate when I'm trying to breathe through my nose when I'm running. I feel like I'm running out of oxygen. And then I'll do a couple breaths through my nose and then I'm like, you know what I mean? Like to make up for it.
2: I didn't make it.
3: Yeah, exactly.
2: I do remember my fifth grade teacher, when we did like elementary school track and field, he told us, and he was an athlete when he was young, and was like a basketball coach and track coach and all that stuff. He told us when we were running and learning to do distance running and things like that, to breathe through your nose. That's the best way to get more oxygen, mm-hmm. is to breathe through your nose.
3: Yes.
2: But it didn't make a lot of sense. And I mean, you're saying it now, and it reminds me of it, that I've thought about it a lot. And I've done the same thing when you run and you think, I should breathe through my nose, it's better for you. Your mouth, just by sheer volume, can bring in more air more quickly than your nose.
3: You're damn right it can.
2: So it never made sense to
3: me. No, it doesn't make sense to me either. I don't think my nose can breathe in enough. It's too small.
2: Oh,
3: I need a bigger nose. I need bigger nostrils. You know, maybe it was all the drugs I did as a youth. Maybe my nose doesn't work the way it should. But like, there's not enough air coming in.
2: Yeah.
3: To sustain any sort of run. So then I end up just being mouth breather, drooler, runner person.
2: And then that translates for when you do fall asleep later, your body's used to the open mouth drooling.
3: Yeah. And it's just open drool season.
2: Do you ever wake up with a weird, like, the thing on your pillow, it looks like you came out of a Civil War hospital or something like that?
3: No, there's not, bro, there's not blood in it.
2: Well,
3: you should probably go to the doctor if it looks like a Civil War ER.
2: I just mean that you look at that and you go and you think to yourself, man, I got to hide that before my spouse.
3: Well, I don't, it's just clear. Like, it's just drool.
2: Oh, you mean you don't go to bed with like Jolly Rancher
3: in
2: your
3: mouth? No.
2: Sausage.
3: Wait, I don't know why I said that.
2: I said Jolly Rancher and you said sausage. More from the weekend edition of Gary and Shannon coming right up.
4: Checking KFI traffic. We do have a crash through the Pomona area, the 10 westbound at the 57. This one has all lanes blocked. Traffic has stopped from Fairplex Drive through Gardena on the 405 southbound, approaching Vermont Avenue. Getting word of a wreck here, blocking the two middle lanes. Traffic has stopped from Western Avenue. And looking at a slowdown through the South LA area, 110 northbound before Adams Boulevard. A stall blocking the right lane as you slow from Flower Street. With Southern California's most accurate traffic reports, I'm Jonathan Weiss.
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9: You're tuned into the Gary and Shannon Weekend Show. All the best conversations, none of the commercials. Well, maybe fewer of them.
10: All right.
9: College kids are finding family away from home, as they call it. Living with retirement home folks. Here, let's go down anecdote road, shall we?
10: Sure.
9: Deja Holiday was headed to Marquette University in Milwaukee from her home in North Carolina. She wanted a safe, affordable place to live. Who doesn't when they're headed to college? She wanted to build a community. Again, everyone going to college looking for community in usually those dorms. But she, Deja, found all of that in a senior living center surrounded by more than 600 older adults. She, Deja, is 25 and lives at St. Calamus Life Plan Community. They offer a range of services from memory care and hospice. She grew up in her grandparents' house, so this is normal for her. She said, it's always my family away from home. I feel like they have my back. She pays about $500 in rent, has an independent apartment. It's about one third of the local market rate for a one bedroom apartment. And then that is the genius in it.
10: That's the way it goes.
9: Yeah.
10: You find the loophole. She said the arrangement suits her well, might not be a fit for other college students. She says by 7:30 or 8, things get pretty quiet. And if you're looking for more activity at night, this is not the place for you. Apartments, retirement communities, home sharing, etc. This is all part of this growing number of younger adults who are living with seniors in a variety of settings. I did not do this, but there was a moment where I spent 4 days, I believe, with my wife's grandmother. My grandmother-in-law.
9: Can we get some sexy music going on here?
10: Clearly not what Margaret had in mind. We had such a great time. We played cards together. We hung out.
9: I was just thinking, you are going to thrive in this community.
10: Which one?
9: The senior community. I'm worried if your wife leaves you and you end up in the time of your life where this is something that you want to do, I think those women tear you apart. You know, I'd be worried about you going into one of those places because I think you'd be a hit.
10: Is worry the word
9: really
10: you want to use?
9: Well, I know how women are and I know how cutthroat they can be, you know, in search of a mate. And I'm just wondering in my head, when you get into this facility, are you going to play the field or are you going to like meet one and then, you know, be like a monogamous retirement community guy within the first week? It's kind of like when you move into the dorms, you know?
10: Is that what it is?
9: But this is a contingent upon your wife leaving you, which I don't think is going to happen.
10: Well, I mean,
9: but if she does, we're going to have a plan for you.
10: I appreciate that. Do you remember?
9: Because you have experience doing it.
10: What? What's my
9: experience? You had the 4 days with Margaret.
10: Oh, yes.
9: What was the circumstances of that?
10: Well, it was against a very dark backdrop. It was when I was flew out to Inglewood, Colorado to cover the Columbine shooting.
9: Oh.
10: She lived nearby. She lived pretty close by.
9: You know, when you say it's a dark background and then you say you flew out, my mind immediately goes to when you flew out to see your girlfriend in Iowa, and you found out she was cheating on you. And then when you say Columbine, I feel like that's a real
10: ding dong between the two of those bad times for me.
9: Yeah, it's not good.
10: Former Surgeon General Vivek Murthy declared loneliness a public health epidemic just 3 years ago. He said, being lonely is as dangerous for your health as smoking 15 cigarettes a day, and that loneliness brings with it a greater risk of cardiovascular disease, dementia, stroke, depression, anxiety, premature death. That is a big, big deal lately, as I've seen a lot of, would you call them wellness influencers, mm-hmm. saying that community, friendship, activity with other people, just that alone can make a huge difference in your overall health.
9: I have to tell myself that repeatedly. You must interact with others. I know you want to just become part of the couch and read or watch your shows and just interact with no one. But it's good to get out there and do those things.
10: Even if it's with somebody who's 75. I mean, it's...
9: No, I know. Yeah.
10: Those are.
9: Are you thinking? You're thinking about all the tail, aren't you? You're thinking about all the cleanup you could do.
10: No, I'm not.
9: No,
10: that's a weird thing for me.
9: Is that a weird thing for you to think about?
10: Yeah, it's a weird thing for you to think about me thinking about.
9: Oh, that's it. That's the line.
10: Yeah,
9: that's the line that I just crossed.
10: Well, if you like segments like that, make sure you subscribe to the Gary and Shannon podcast so you never miss a thing.
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11: The U.S. Senate is on a five-week break. Senate lawmakers adjourned early this morning after passing a bill to fund the federal government until early December. They agreed to postpone action on a Senate budget resolution until after the recess. They also agreed to put off voting on the Save America Act, but agreed to vote immediately on a portion of the bill, which requires voters to show a picture ID in federal elections. Todd Blanche will be the next U.S. Attorney General. The Senate confirmed the acting Attorney General after weeks of debate. Early this morning, the Senate voted 50-49 to approve Blanche, with Republican Senators Susan Collins of Maine and Lisa Murkowski of Alaska joining Democrats in opposition. Blanche secured the final vote he needed from Louisiana Senator Bill Cassidy, who had previously been a holdout. Former Vice President Kamala Harris is endorsing Democratic Senate candidate Abdul Al-Sayed in Michigan's upcoming election. Lisa Carton reports.
12: Harris praised Al-Sayed as a candidate focused on working families and said he is needed to help Democrats win control of the Senate. Al-Sayed won the Democratic primary this week and will face Republican former Congressman Mike Rogers in November. Senate Minority Leader Chuck Schumer and other top Democrats have also backed Al-Sayed following his primary victory. The endorsement drew criticism from the Trump administration, which attacked Harris and Al-Sayed's progressive views.
11: A WNBA player is speaking out after she was ejected for fouling Sophie Cunningham. Chicago Sky player Dejanay Carrington was issued a foul during Saturday's home game against the Indiana Fever after hitting Cunningham in the head. An official review resulted in an upgraded foul and Carrington's ejection in the first quarter. Carrington made a post on Threads reading "White Privilege" shortly after the incident. Carrington is known for having poked Cunningham's teammate Caitlin Clark in the eye during a 2024 playoff game and for making controversial remarks in the media. I'm Rob Martier.
3: KFI.
13: A semi carrying 8,600 gallons of fuel crashed into a disabled box truck on southbound 99 in Selma, south of Fresno, causing a huge explosion around 9 this morning. ABC News 30 is reporting that the driver suffered just minor injuries and a third car was hit by debris from the crash, and that driver is okay. Former Niners running back Roger Craig was inducted into the Pro Football Hall of Fame today in Canton, Ohio, and the 66-year-old shared his dementia diagnosis via a taped acceptance speech.
14: I've been diagnosed with vascular dementia that my doctors believe may be related, at least in part, to the concussions I experienced during my career.
13: Craig added that he's not defined by the diagnosis. Those are the headlines. I'm Bill Horrenda.
15: Checking KFI traffic, we do still have a crash in the Gardena area on the 405 southbound approaching Vermont Avenue. This one's still blocking the two middle lanes, and traffic is slow from Western Avenue. To the Pomona area, closure on the 10 westbound at the 57. This is a multi-car collision that has all lanes blocked. Traffic is stopped from Fairplex Drive. Weekend roadwork in the Sherman Oaks area on the 405 freeway. That's the southbound side between Burbank Boulevard and Mulholland Drive. The three left lanes coned off there until 5 a.m. Sunday. Traffic is stopped from Sherman Way. Look out for a wreck through Atwater Village on the 2 southbound connector, the North 5. That connector partially blocked. And through the Studio City area, getting word of a wreck on the 101 southbound after Laurel Canyon. This one's along the right shoulder and traffic slow from Coldwater Canyon. With Southern California's most accurate traffic reports, I'm Jonathan Weiss.
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0: It's the weekend. You're relaxed. We got the best of the Gary and Shannon show ready to go. So sit back and enjoy.
1: The problem with the bounce house idea, I think, is that you plan on living in this neighborhood for quite some time. And I'm just worried a little bit about what the neighbors will think if you've got a bunch of adults. I get the visual I keep getting is Chris Merrill in a bounce house. And they're going to wonder a couple things, like, where are the children? And then thank God there are no children. And then what are these grown people doing in this bounce house? Oh, that's Gary's house. What's wrong with him? You know?
0: Well, don't say just yet. Let it ruminate for a while. Okay. This is, it's only a couple hours old.
1: You didn't think
0: so
1: about
0: far.
1: This, did you? I mean, this affects you, not any of us.
2: Yeah. I consider myself a fairly literate person, and I thought the proper word was Michigoan, not Michigander. Michigoan, to me, is the proper way to refer to somebody from Michigan.
0: Mm. Okay. So I looked it up.
1: Oh, good.
0: Michigander and Michiganian are both considered acceptable. Michiganian tends to be a little bit more archaic. They're both unofficial demonyms for anybody who lives
1: but
0: in
1: no
0: Michigan.
1: No Michigoan.
0: No Michigoan.
1: Michigoan's fun to say.
0: Youper, for those people who live in the Upper Peninsula. Mm-hmm. Michiganer, Michiganite, Michiganese, Michigan. And Michigoose.
1: Now, I love the Michigoose. Now, that's for the female.
0: That's for the lady friend.
1: I love that. In fact, when I am back in Michigan, I only want to be referred to as Michigoose.
0: Michigoose.
1: Oh, you Michigoose.
0: You guys.
1: Yeah.
0: Buckle up. It's time for True Crime Tuesday.
3: The story is true.
4: Sounds true. No, it sounds made up. I don't know.
3: Gary and Shannon present True Crime.
0: All right. I know that we talked about this when I listened to it. There was a great podcast. If you're a fan of true crime podcasts, and particularly creepy things, there was a podcast called Noble, N-O-B-L-E. And it's about Noble, Georgia. And a crematorium there, the Tri-State Crematory in the state of Georgia. And without getting into too much, because it can be pretty gross, the people who owned the Tri-State Crematory weren't doing what they said they were doing with the bodies. It's mind-blowing how bad things got. But also,
1: there are very strict rules that you have to follow when you follow the rules of owning a funeral home.
0: If you follow the rules.
1: If you follow them. They're very particular. Yeah.
0: So, in Houston, I'd like to introduce you to my friend, Unique Green.
1: Great.
0: Or there was one of the TV reporters in Houston who referred to Unique as Uniqua. Mm. Although it's spelled commonly like the word Unique.
1: Is Unique a female?
0: You know, it's funny you ask. Unique identifies as a woman, yes.
1: Okay.
0: But Unique was not born with woman parts.
1: This is one of those names where you got to live up to your name, isn't it? It's like, Dave Plummer becomes a plumber, because how could you not?
0: Sure.
1: Unique becomes a transgender.
0: Yes.
1: Because how could you not with a name like Unique?
0: Well, I'm not sure that Unique was Unique's given name at birth. In fact, I was trying to find that out today, and I have not yet seen what Unique's... if it was something other than Unique, I don't know what it was.
1: If it was like Sarah. Or I guess Dave.
0: Dave would probably be more appropriate. Okay. Unique Green is the director of a funeral home in Houston. And the funeral home was raided by Houston police as part of an investigation in November of last year. There were some concerns that what Unique was advertising in terms of services at this funeral home were not being carried out in a manner that would comport with the laws of the great state of Texas. Mm.
1: What did they find?
0: Well, among other things, a Home Depot bucket.
1: That checks out, though.
0: Full of human organs.
1: Organs. Now, in the process of doing funeral home things,
0: yep.
1: Do you take organs out?
0: I suppose you could.
1: I mean, why would you?
0: I don't know why. Maybe I have no idea why.
1: Okay.
0: What really is getting Unique in trouble now is Unique was hired by the family of Lawrence Gammon to handle his funeral arrangements. The problem is the family started getting suspicious of Unique because they were not receiving the, you know, funeral services that they paid for.
1: Mm-hmm. And they gave him the body and everything?
0: They gave who the
1: body? Unique the body.
0: The family gave Unique the body to take care of.
1: Lawrence's body.
0: Let's get it ready for a funeral.
1: Okay.
0: Let's do that whole thing.
1: But he's not answering calls in terms of the body is ready.
0: She.
1: Okay. That's going to be tough.
0: Unique had some inquiries as well to the family about some of Lawrence's personal information. Now it turns out they are investigating Unique for claiming to be Lawrence's ex-wife. Hmm. I'm sorry, Lawrence's now widowed wife, that he somehow knew her and put together a will with her receiving all of his estate.
1: It's a good racket.
0: She was in court just the other day, and I have to play for you her response to the reporters as she walked out.
1: Now, is this the actual ex-girl, the widow, or is this Unique that you're going to play?
0: They don't think there was a widow.
1: Oh, there wasn't. I see. So that she completely...
0: Unique was
1: so Unique
0: forging
1: made
0: these
1: up
0: documents.
1: The identity completely.
0: Yes, and when
1: That's
0: asked...
1: really smart, actually.
0: When asked about, did you forge the documents, she has quite a comeback.
1: Okay,
0: yes.
1: Let's get it.
0: True Crime Tuesday will continue. Well, that was one of the highlights from the Gary and Shannon Show this week.
1: Plenty more to come. Stay with us.
5: Checking KFI traffic. We do have a crash in the Pomona area on the 10 westbound at the 57. This one has all lanes blocked. Traffic is stopped from Fairplex Drive. Through the Gardena area, good news here. This crash has cleared on the 405 freeway southbound. That's approaching Vermont Avenue. It's been pushed to the right shoulder. Traffic's recovering from Western Avenue. And through the downtown LA area, look out for a stall on the 101 southbound connector to the 110. That has that connector road partially blocked. You're on the brakes from Echo Park Avenue. With Southern California's most accurate traffic reports, I'm Jonathan Weiss.
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33: A new report shows a significant increase in the number of kids in Orange County who don't know where their next meal is coming from, up 27% from just the year before. What's causing it? We'll get into that on Monks and Merrill, Monday at noon on KFI AM 640.
1: If you missed us this week, don't worry. We've saved the good stuff for you right here.
0: Still trying to figure out if this is going to be reality.
34: Bounce Out with Gary and Shannon.
1: What do you mean, still trying to figure it out?
35: Well, hey, Shannon, this is Matt. I'm Michigander, Matt, living in California, listening to your show. I get that you don't understand the whole Michigander term or name, but that's not for you to understand. Right. It's not for you to get. That's a Michigan term that's really a term of endearment for all the Michigan people. They say it all the time with each other. It's actually a nice thing, and you know, it's not for you, a Californian.
1: I get it. I get it. It's not for me.
0: It's not for you.
1: Sounded so angry.
0: Yeah.
1: Made me feel bad about myself.
36: Hi, this is Julie from Fontana.
0: Hi, Julie.
36: What you do is you go to each neighbor, you invite them, you tell them a certain hour for their children, and you tell them it's going to be for the adults at night, and make it a block party.
1: Mm. I don't want children in my bounce house, especially strange children. We don't even know these kids. Like, we can't just invite stranger kids to our bounce house as a group of adults. That's going to set off a lot of sirens.
0: And in my head, I'm thinking around my neighborhood going house to house. There's only one kid within that whole block there.
1: That'd make it worse, probably, if we just invited the one
0: that's
1: kid
0: below the age of, like, 10.
1: Yeah.
0: So
2: when you said bucket and funeral home, I grew up in around funeral homes, and my cousin worked at a crematorium. Oof. Anyway, they would have a coffee cup full of gold teeth and a bucket full of hip joints and you know, just pins and stuff.
1: What?
2: And when that gold cup got full,
0: yeah,
2: they melted it down. He made a ring out of it, gold nugget ring.
1: What the?
2: I don't think I'd be wearing that.
0: Yeah, no kidding.
1: Wait, the teeth, I can kind of get. It's very dark and morbid to think about that. The hip joints? Walk me through that.
0: Why you'd keep that?
1: Is that for like? Is that for like? Are there are there like implants? Yeah, like what is that all about? What's going on? And why would you keep them? And why do you take them? Why don't you just bury those? And the whole teeth thing is just out in the open, and they just take the gold teeth.
0: Seems like you're not supposed to do that.
1: Do they use metal of any kind in your mouth anymore that's worth anything?
0: Oh, I don't think so.
1: I don't think so either.
0: I remember 20 plus years ago when the dentist wanted to take out, I had, were they lead fillings?
1: I don't know. Whatever it was.
0: And replaced them with the ceramic or whatever's in there now.
1: Do you got any gold up in there?
0: No.
1: No.
0: I couldn't afford that. Are you kidding? You can take my teeth and put them in a coffee cup somewhere?
1: Maybe.
0: Unique Micah Green Battle. That's the entire name. Born Michael, now named Unique, this transgender Houston funeral home owner. Okay. Unique owns the funeral home. Unique is transgender. It's not a transgender funeral home, to be clear.
1: Was there some confusion?
0: I confused myself. That's what happened. Unique is at the center of a very high-profile investigation. Judge set bond at $800,000, ordered Unique to stay out of the funeral industry while the criminal case moves forward. Now facing five felony charges stemming from an investigation that prosecutors said, uncovered this scheme for Unique to steal $2.2 million from a deceased Houston man's estate using forged documents. Like I mentioned, Unique was in court on Friday and when was released on bond and told to stay away from the funeral home for a while, reporters caught up to Unique just outside the doors. And Unique refused to answer questions.
3: I don't have anything to say. I don't have nothing to say.
0: A couple reporters followed Unique around the corner into the elevators. You and I have done that many times, of course, outside of courtrooms. And Unique really didn't say much of anything. Okay.
4: We tried to ask Unique Green, formerly known as Michael Green, about the allegations leveled against her. She didn't answer, instead hurled insults.
5: Did you forge those documents?
3: Did your mother forge them?
1: Oh.
3: Did your mom forge them?
1: Damn. Yeah. Straight to her mother.
0: At one point, and this is funny because Channel 2 in Houston noted that at one point, Unique said, "Go get you some shoes that look good."
1: Well.
0: Now, if you were a reporter, how do you finish that?
1: First of all, when you're a reporter, all your shoes are trash because you've got to be running around all day. I wore the ugliest shoes as a reporter because they were the comfortablest shoes. Can't go after a reporter's shoes. That's not what they wear in their real lives.
0: In this case,
1: Unique.
0: Channel 2 had to point out that the reporter that Unique was speaking to was wearing brown leather heels.
1: Unnecessary. But Unique sounds like she's made the transformation. That sounds like a woman. That sounds like a very perturbed woman, right? That men don't respond that way. So she's done the whole thing. No more Michael. Unique.
0: Not just physical. According to court documents, they allege that Unique used forged documents, including a fake will, to claim that she was the surviving spouse of 78-year-old Lawrence Gammon.
1: I mean, it's not a dumb plan.
0: She then transferred ownership of Gammon's home, vehicles, and financial accounts, ultimately stealing what they said was about $2.2 million from the estate.
1: That only works if the guy's got no surviving relatives.
0: Right.
1: And Lawrence did.
0: Yes.
1: That was a problem, Unique.
0: Yeah. Investigation began after families accused Unique and the funeral home of mishandling their loved one's remains and stealing identities of deceased relatives. In fact, at one point in court, the judge asked the prosecutors, so you've only got one identity that Unique was supposedly stealing? And they said, one so far.
1: Oh.
0: During the search warrant, they recovered dozens of boxes of cremated remains that had never been returned to families. Houston police say that this criminal case is ongoing.
1: All right, coming up next, Meryl and Monks. No, Monks and Meryl.
0: Depends on which order they come in the door. I haven't been paying attention lately.
1: You haven't been paying attention?
0: Well, I mean, which one comes in first? I don't know.
1: Usually it's Meryl. Monks is more of the diva. He likes to like hang back and just come in when the light comes on.
8: Hope you enjoyed that as much as we did the first time around.
0: More of the best of Gary and Shannon coming up right after this.
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10: The U.S. Senate is on a five-week break. Senate lawmakers adjourned early this morning after passing a bill to fund the federal government until early December. They agreed to postpone action on a Senate budget resolution until after the recess. They also agreed to put off voting on the Save America Act. Todd Blanche will be the next U.S. Attorney General. The Senate confirmed the acting Attorney General after weeks of debate. Early this morning, the Senate voted 50-49 to approve Blanche, with Republican Senators Susan Collins of Maine and Lisa Murkowski of Alaska joining Democrats in opposition. A WNBA player is speaking out after she was ejected for fouling Sophie Cunningham. Chicago Sky player Dejanay Carrington was issued a foul during Saturday's home game against the Indiana Fever after hitting Cunningham in the head. An official review resulted in an upgraded foul and Carrington's ejection in the first quarter. Carrington made a post on Threads reading "White Privilege" shortly after the incident. I'm Rob Martier.
9: KFI.
11: Firefighters are battling the Walnut Fire, a brush fire in the Burbank Hills that broke out this afternoon and has prompted evacuation warnings. The size of the fire remains unclear as crews continue battling the blaze. Former Niners running back Roger Craig was inducted into the Pro Football Hall of Fame today in Canton, Ohio, and the 66-year-old shared his dementia diagnosis via a taped acceptance speech. Craig is not defined by the diagnosis.
12: This diagnosis doesn't define me. I am still Roger Craig. I am still a father, a husband, a teammate, a friend, and someone who loves this game and the people who brought it to my life. If sharing my story helps even one family or one former player, then it's worth it.
11: Those are the headlines. I'm Bill Herenda.
13: Checking KFI traffic. Look out for a crash in the Studio City area on the 101 southbound after Laurel Canyon Boulevard. This one's along the right shoulder, but you're still on the brakes from Coldwater Canyon. Through the Pomona area, still have a closure on the 10 westbound at the 57. Multi-car crash here as all lanes blocked. Traffic is slow from Fairplex Drive. Through the North Hollywood area, looks like a wreck on the 170 southbound after Magnolia. Crash blocking the right lane has you slow from Burbank Boulevard. With Southern California's most accurate traffic reports, I'm Jonathan Weiss.
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2: This is one of those moments from the show this week that had everyone talking. Take a listen.
3: Did you guys just have the most awkward meet cute ever?
4: Awkward.
5: I was like, where in North Carolina? I know so many places. She's like, no, still Charlotte.
4: It feels like people who come in here, like this is their first day at work, and they're like, oh, we're going to go show you the studios and
5: introduce
4: you to people.
5: We do a hard press. We're like full court press.
4: This fire
5: last
4: hose.
5: Moment of the game.
4: That poor woman just
5: love
4: got sprayed
5: us.
4: With a fire hose.
5: Yeah. Love us. Please love us.
3: Yeah, if me, as a person who you guys know probably better than the people listening, if I'm like, man, you guys are giving a lot, that probably says a lot, too.
4: Yeah. It is. Even Justin's like, hey, could you guys turn it down?
3: Yeah. Rain it in.
5: Like, yeah, Justin's like, you're being
3: I cry
5: loud.
3: On a dime, and I feel like this is a lot.
5: Justin's like, you're laughing too much, you guys.
4: Justin Warsham joins us. We talk parenting with Justin when he comes in.
3: I wish I would have ever said that in my life to someone. It would be so
5: would
3: funny.
5: Be so good.
3: That's a little bit much, don't
4: well,
3: you think?
4: Speaking of the workplace, let's do this
5: you
4: one.
5: That
4: helicopter parenting
3: oh
4: has
3: my
4: officially
3: gosh.
4: Reached into the workplace here.
3: Now, yeah.
4: You know, helicopter parenting is, you know, these overbearing parents, they swoop in all the time and take care of things for their kids. And
3: so when I first saw this, I was like, oh my gosh, because I remember it was such a topic of conversation. I have these cousins. My dad and his brother were very estranged, and so my cousins were raised very differently than I was. And like, my dad was like, you're gonna go get a job even though you're nine. Like, and so she was like 17, one of my cousins, and she had to go to a pizza place for a job interview, and she was so nervous and scared that she asked my grandfather to come with her. And so he went with her and sat in on the interview. And then now here I am, I don't know, 30 years later looking at this, and it's 20% of Gen Zers have a parent attend a job interview with them.
5: What?
3: There is. Now, I like that that's still in the minority, but it's still shockingly high. Like, it should be
5: one person.
3: Zero.
5: One person doing that is
4: odd
5: to me.
4: I'll say this. If my kids wanted me to be there, there's no way I'd be in the room with them. I wouldn't even go into the building with them.
3: Yeah, you'd wait in the car in the lobby.
4: I totally understand. Like, I'll drop you off and pick you up in 20 minutes kind of thing.
3: That's great. I don't know if that means I'm immediately making a hypocrite out of myself, but 44% received help writing their resume, which is less concerning, right? Like, I think that's a spot that you would make that would make sense. 21% contacted the employer.
4: Yeah, no.
3: That should, right? And the only thing I could think of is that, how do we feel about the, like, mom or dad setting you up with a job? I am against it, personally. Even though I kind of, as far as my kid has a job at an ice cream place, and maybe for all intents and purposes, because I knew the owner of this ice cream place, and he called me, and I called him in advance saying, you are under no obligation to hire my very young son. He was 13 when he wanted to get a job. And it's shocking in the state of California how long a 13-year-old can work. They can work an 8-hour shift as long as they're not in school.
5: Good. They should.
3: I know. I like over the summer, he can work 40 hours a week.
4: I went through this with my kid. He can't work in a brothel and he cannot work in a mine.
3: Entire shops are hazardous.
4: Yeah.
5: He's pulling double shifts at Star Garden.
4: Right.
5: Yeah.
3: Yeah. 44. So what's another one that let's see. Edit resumes, note of 60 actually. Oh, 63 to 77% of parents actively submit applications for their kids.
5: I know that happens.
4: Yeah.
3: And then 28% of parents are involved in pay negotiations and 32% in career decisions.
4: That's so funny.
5: Like college applications, I think, are done a lot by the parents these days.
3: Interesting. I don't have to worry about that. I guess my kids aren't. Either they're not going to college. Again, this is one of those moments where I can't tell yet if I'm failing my kids by doing things the way my dad did them or if I'm helping them, because I've put no push. No push for my children to attend college. I have not said this is a thing you have to do. And they start off in middle school or in elementary school saying, I'm not doing that garbage. And then both of them, by the time they got to high school, are like, I think I'm going to go to college and do this. And so they're kind of working it out on their own. And the thing I think I will do that my dad didn't do is I will probably find some way to help them financially if I even can. It's so crazy expensive.
4: That's part of the issue that I think you will struggle with for the next couple of years. Maybe, because I know I did. is the reflection on this time and thinking to yourself, who had the bigger impact? Was it me or was it the peers? Was, you know, did the things that I would want for my kid are one thing, but what they witnessed their friends doing and their peers doing is completely different in many cases.
6: Yeah, it's so all unless those in the pot.
4: Yeah, unless those two match up and they're the exact same thing, then, you know, because if your sons have friends that are all going to college.
3: Yes.
4: And you're like, whatever. If you want to, great. If not, great. That has to be they in their minds, whether they know it or not, take into account that all of that stuff. Well, mom and dad think that we should do this, but my friend Bobby is going to Purdue or something like that.
6: You are who you surround yourself with. And that's just not for children. That's for adults too. Whoever you spend the most time with is what you're going to be more in line with.
3: Like your net worth is the average of the five closest friends that you have.
6: Yeah, it's like female cycle syncing. I mean, when you're around people a lot, you're naturally going to be more like them.
3: What's interesting, so I'm going to say this so that you can laugh at me, Gary, is that I think I planted seeds when they were very young, and that those seeds have kind of just cultivated, and I don't think I have as much influence on them as I did when they were young, but I don't see them necessarily going with the wherever the friends are going. Like most of my kids are in, like, they're in choir, so a lot of the kids are pursuing arts in college. Not interested. Neither one of my kids. I've not discouraged them or encouraged them either way. My younger son wants to be a cop. I'm super frustrated that unfortunately the Burbank Police Department has discontinued their Explorer program because I wanted him to be around people who did that for a living and learn the good and the bad of the job. And like, I want them to be exposed. My older son, he thinks he wants to be a financial advisor. So I've connected him with people, but in getting jobs for them, like my younger son loves, like I've talked about it here on the show recently, how much he loves cooking. And we have this steakhouse out in Glendale. It's called Bourbon. It's delicious if anybody wants to go. And it's a nice steakhouse. And he went there like complimenting the food, and the general manager, probably just doing what a general manager is supposed to do when they do a table touch, gave him his business card when he was 15 and said, hey, if you want a job in a few years, let me know.
6: Wow.
3: My son held on to that kid's business card in his wallet, and we just went there, and he's turning 18 this September, and he straight up asked the guy for a job. He was like, I turned 18, so I want to see. He said to him, I want to see if that job offer is still on the table. And the guy goes, hell yes.
6: Wow.
3: You want to work in the back of the house or the front of the house? And then he goes, I think I want to like work at the front of the house if that's okay. And he's like, yeah, let me know. We'll get you in here. And I imagine if I'm that general manager, that's the kind of person you would want, who from 15 has wanted to work there, right?
6: I love that story.
3: Exactly. Yeah. Like, and my younger son did the same thing. He just approached the owner and hit him up when he was 13 because he could walk to the place.
6: Your younger son went to Burbank PD. He's like, give me your guns. And he took their badges and he left. And he shows initiative.
3: He's
6: like, oh, you don't have an Explorer program? I'll show you an Explorer program.
3: It's a little thing we call being a go-getter, guys.
6: That's right. 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
4: 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Hope you enjoyed that as much as we did the first time around. More of the best of Gary and Shannon right after this.
7: Checking KFI traffic. We do have a crash in the Pomona area, 10 westbound to 57. This one still has all lane blocked. Traffic is backed up to Fairplex Drive. Through Studio City, look out for a wreck on the 101 southbound after Laurel Canyon. A crash here along the right shoulder has you slow from Coldwater Canyon. And getting word of a slowdown through the Anaheim Hills area. 91 eastbound of Weir Canyon crash there, blocking the right lane. With Southern California's most accurate traffic reports, I'm Jonathan Weiss.
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2: Coming up on the next Bill Handel Show, he's back. You thought you were afraid of AI. Drones. Drones are what's going to kill you. That's coming up after 7 Monday morning on the next Bill Handel Show.
3: It's the weekend. You're relaxed, and we've got the best of Gary and Shannon ready to go.
2: Hey, sit back and enjoy.
4: So she'll turn the thermostat up, and then I'll just change it back on my phone. I don't even have to get
3: out. I think that's what happens in my house, is I'll change it, and then it goes
4: back. He changes back on the phone?
3: I'm pretty sure that's what happens.
5: There's also a timer. A lot of those have timers that will...
3: It's different. Different times of the day.
5: It sets up a mode that you're not even aware of. Like it supposedly learns.
4: Yeah, it learns your desires based on the outside temperature.
3: Yes.
5: I've fallen for that. We're talking about a segment that we're going to do tomorrow regarding air conditioning and thermostats. And it's become a political...
3: It has.

0: issue.
1: Yeah, which is really ridiculous.
2: I hope they're coming at it. I mean, we're all going to find out tomorrow, but I hope they're coming at it from the perspective of saving marriages. That's what I hope this is really intended.
1: I would really like the government to get involved
2: in my relationship. I want nothing more than for them to be the mediator in my relationship.
0: Babies in business class.
2: So this woman was talking about having a baby in business and getting judged. And so it sparked this online debate about should people be able to bring babies on premium travel experiences. How say you, Gary and Shannon?
1: Well, it's America. You can do whatever you want to do with your baby. You want to take it on a luxury trip and sit it in first class? It's your right.
2: So how do you respond, though, to the people that are like, I have paid a premium because I feel like I am dodging the baby bullet by being in business class.
1: It's a crapshoot.
2: Even in first class.
1: Yeah.
0: Everywhere's a crapshoot.
1: Everywhere.
0: Yeah.
2: So here's the part that also shocked me. Do you know that there are certain travel situations that are child-free?
1: Well, I went on a virgin cruise, and it was child-free, and it was great.
2: Now, I don't know if it's because I'm a guy who married his high school sweetheart with the plans of having children early, but I was dumbfounded by the idea that this even exists. Like, I could get but entire cruise lines, like, not just a week. Like, this is, I guess, how much I live in a family bubble, but just not just a week. Yeah. And the part of what I just heard that somebody was like, oh, we went to this hotel or casino in Vegas, and we went to the child-free pool. I'm like, there's a child-free pool?
1: Many hotels, they have an adult-only pool now.
2: What?
0: But is that... When you say that, it sounds like when you're saying adult theater, like there's
1: it's just for this reason.
2: It's not swinging
0: or anything like that necessarily.
2: I mean, it should be, right? I mean,
0: or could be.
2: No, I think it should be. Why are you drawing a boundary of any kind? Like, let's just all have a good time.
0: I would never listen.
1: When my last vacation got hijacked by the cartels in Puerto Vallarta, and we ended up at La Quinta, which is beautiful, and I recommend that pivot.
0: Many fewer cartels.
1: They had a pool with like the music and an everybody pool that you would enjoy, and then they had like
2: even had a La Quinta.
1: They had adult only quiet pool where there's no there's no music pumping, or it was like soft instrumental. Or something. I don't remember what it was.
2: Which is almost antithetical. To me, as a guy who's had kids so long, I would imagine that the parents would want the quiet space and the adults would want, like, you know, yeah, let's do it with the ooch, ooch, ooch. No?
1: No.
2: Oh.
1: Like, that annoyed me.
2: So hard.
1: If I'm gonna go to the pool, I like it to be quiet.
2: You wanna chill, you wanna read a book.
1: I wanna read my book
2: and sit in the sun,
1: and I don't want to hear kids playing, you don't want Katy Perry roaring.
2: I don't want roar.
1: I certainly don't want roar.
2: That's
1: the other thing. These playlists. Who puts these playlists together at the pool?
2: I think AI.
1: Sometimes they're atrocious.
2: Yeah, I think it's all AI.
0: But imagine if you are deciding that you have the money and you're going to blow it on a first class ticket for your kid.
2: And then you have a kid crying the entire
0: time. And then the kid cries the entire time. I've been on an airplane as the father of a crying child, and there's nothing more uncomfortable. You think it's uncomfortable because my kid's crying and you don't like it? Try to be me.
1: Yeah.
0: I mean, the idea that 165 of my closest friends have now turned on me because my child is uncomfortable or something.
2: I always flew economy with my family, and I was so petrified of this concept that I would literally book airfare around my children's like routine naps. To try to like be in the air for a nap time as much as possible, regardless of what it did to whatever trip or vacation we were doing. I was like, I just don't want to do this because I didn't want to deal with the awkward discomfort of having the kid be upset. And so we didn't have anything that I can remember. There was no outburst or anything. We were lucky in that regard. I never had to deal with it.
0: Part of it has to do with how you treat your kid when they're upset in any context. You know, sometimes the airplane can be uncomfortable or they're tired or whatever. You have to be able to navigate some of that stuff in a normal everyday situation. Adding an airplane and an airport and the trip and all that sort of stuff. You got to have some sort of tips and tricks to get through that.
2: Even before I had kids, I was never annoyed by a crying baby. You know what I used to enjoy is the toddler that was walking up and down the aisles.
1: Really?
2: I always thought that was adorable well before I had kids.
1: Also started shopping for a wife in high school. I mean, you're very different. You're an outlier.
2: Maybe. I don't know.
1: You thought about having a family, raising a family and having a wife when you were very young.
2: Yeah, that's fair.
0: I don't know about that. I did not do
2: I wasn't those almost 30 until I had kids, but
0: I would it depending on if it's a if it's a kid that's like obviously good-natured, happy, mom gets up to unbuckle the seatbelt and allow the kid to like walk through the aisle a little bit.
1: Those are fine. Yeah, that's a Hallmark commercial. Right. You're right. In the aisle.
0: You're right.
1: You guys both know most of the time if a kid's in the aisle, he's a little a-hole. And he's running around, he's touching people, and he's screaming, and mom has no control.
0: Touching people?
1: It's a mess with that kid. You know that. I mean, I love the idea of a sweet kid wandering the aisle like the Jerry Maguire kid.
2: With sticky booger hands?
1: Yeah, the human head weighs 8 pounds, and you're like, oh my God. That's never that kid.
0: Dogs and bees can smell fear.
1: Get these kids out of here.
2: So Shannon, you're on the side of the traveler. Although it sounds like at the beginning of this, you start off like you travel. This is part of it.
1: I don't think you can get upset with a crying baby.
2: An adult person going on high level vacations, such as a Shannon Farron is want to do.
1: I would never pay for business class or first class. So there's also that.
2: Right. But I think that when a child is screaming, I think all that goes through your mind is like, this is why I don't have children.
1: Yes, thank you, Jesus.
2: Yeah.
1: Is what
2: because
1: goes through my
2: in
1: head.
2: 2 hours or whatever, I'm going to be off this plane.
1: Absolutely.
0: You're not going to clamor to get your money back.
1: No.
2: Do you start throwing back Prosecco just to quiet the noise?
1: I have. That's been a move in the past.
0: Not too proud. A
1: couple Zannies.
2: What's the shy about it? You're not flying the plane. Yeah. Comatose is
1: a box I've checked.
0: Thank you, Justin, as always. Well, if you like that, make sure you subscribe to the Gary and Shannon Show podcast.
1: So you'll never miss a thing.
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4: Former President Biden's cancer has spread. That's according to his son, Hunter Biden, who gave an update on his father's health during a wide-ranging interview with the BBC on Friday. Hunter Biden got emotional when discussing his father's health. He said the cancer has metastasized into his bones and further, and added it's very painful and it's very debilitating in many respects. The 83-year-old former president revealed his cancer diagnosis in May of last year, just months after his time in the White House ended. Senate Republicans have reached a deal to put off acting on President Trump's voter ID bill until after the August recess. Conservative leaders in the upper chamber told reporters late Friday they held a meeting with Majority Leader John Thune after speaking with Trump and meeting with Republican colleagues and agreed to postpone action on a Senate budget resolution until after the five-week recess. They also agreed to put off voting on the Save America Act, but agreed to vote immediately on a portion of the bill, which requires voters to show a picture ID in federal elections. Adults may need a lot more exercise than current guidelines recommend to reduce the risk of heart attacks and strokes. More from Lisa Carton.
5: A study published in the British Journal of Sports Medicine says greater heart health benefits may call for 560 to 610 minutes a week of exercise. That's about 9 to 10 hours of walking, running, cycling, or similar activity. The new total is 3 to 4 times higher than current public health recommendations of at least 150 minutes of exercise a week. The study also says people with lower fitness levels may need more exercise to achieve similar results. I'm Lisa Carton.
4: Spider-Man Brand New Day is expected to dominate the box office once again this weekend. The fourth film in the Tom Holland-led franchise is looking to make around $150 to $160 million in its second weekend. The film has made over $1.1 billion worldwide and is the fastest to surpass a half a billion dollars domestically ever. I'm Rob Martier.
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6: Governor Gavin Newsom is criticizing the Federal Communications Commission after the agency voted to loosen longstanding limits on television station ownership. Dina Kodiak has more.
7: Newsom argues the move would accelerate media consolidation and threaten the independence of local news. He also says it's part of the Trump administration's move to have influence over the media. The FCC voted 2-1 to eliminate the national ownership cap, which had prevented a television station ownership group from reaching more than 39% of U.S. households. The commission also moved to allow companies to own more than two stations in a single market.
6: And SpaceX marked its 50th West Coast rocket launch of the year today, after sending 24 Starlink satellites into orbit at a Vandenberg Space Force base in Santa Barbara County. Those are the headlines. I'm Bill Herenda.
8: Checking KFI traffic. We do have a crash in the Santa Monica area on the 10 eastbound at Centinela. This one's blocking the on-ramp and traffic slow from Cloverfield Boulevard. Due to the Sherman Oaks area, look out for some weekend road work on the 405 freeway. This is the southbound side between Burbank Boulevard and Mulholland Drive. The three left lanes coned off until 5 a.m. tomorrow. Traffic is stopped from Sherman Way. Due downtown L.A., look out for a wreck on the 10 westbound after 14th Street. A crash here blocking the center lane. You're going to be on the brakes from Santa Fe. And getting word of some trouble through the Anaheim Hills area. 91 eastbound of Weir Canyon. A wreck here blocking the right lane. Looks like we have a slowdown through North Hollywood. 170 southbound after Magnolia. A crash here blocking the right lane. You're on the brakes from Burbank Boulevard. With Southern California's most accurate traffic reports, I'm Jonathan Weiss.
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0: I'm not fussy. I'm happy. I like being around on the weekends and doing fresh content for you and for our legions of fans.
18: You're a... at least 71. We've got 14 million people in the metro. 70 some odd people like us. It's very good. I did happen to see, I wanted to bring this to your attention because it looks like your side hustle is going to go to the wayside. Mm-hmm. A couple of bills are going to crack down on paid influencers on AI campaigns and AI campaigns. So your paid influence campaign there for Mayor Bass is probably going to go to the wayside.
0: I think there were some concerns about some of these influencer type people.
18: There were, and Congress is looking at it. I know the state of California has been considering that too. And part of this is kind of plays into that. I don't know that they would be as concerned about cracking down on influencers and AI if it hadn't hit the politicians themselves. But because it has a personal impact on those guys and gals, they said, well, we got to do something about this.
0: It's an interesting new world
14: for campaign finance regulation, because you hear campaign ads here on KFI, you see them on television, and you know we require the politicians to either say, you know, I'm Michael Monks and I approve this message, or California's even stricter. You know, they require a lot of information even on billboards that you don't even have time to read.
18: Half the billboard is it's a disclaimer.
14: Like, here's who the top funder is for this. Yeah. You have to know who's paying for these ads. But if, let's say, I've got a very popular knitting channel, and there is a campaign here in California that says, hey, let's get Monks the Knitter to come over and endorse my campaign.
18: Let's get his needles into it.
14: Yeah, yeah. Let's do it. And they pay me. Knit and I start endorsing them
18: for Karen Bass.
14: And I, you know, while I'm knitting, I say, you know, who should be mayor is Karen Bass again. Let's get her for 4 years.
18: Yeah.
14: But I don't disclose that I've been compensated for that. It's not just my opinion.
18: She's been buying your
14: I've been
18: games.
14: Paid.
18: Yeah.
14: Yeah. She's a big fan of my mittens, my knitting mittens. I've been knitting mittens for a long time. I don't know if you know that about me.
18: Well, this part of this is exactly what you're talking about, because Tom Steyer was paying influencers, and during his campaign, he paid over $100,000 in 1 month alone. And they paid a digital consulting firm Group Project over $2.5 million, and some of that came from a third party spender as well. So now you've got the politicians in Sacramento that are saying, "Whoa, we've got these politicians that are paying influencers, and influencers are coming out and saying, I think Tom Steyer is great, but they're not saying Tom Steyer's message is, I've been compensated by Tom Steyer. The following is a message from Tom Steyer.
14: Yeah.
18: Like we have to do on TV and radio.
14: They, you know, they have to. There are rules even on the various social media platforms that these influencers who are compensated to talk about a product, that they have to label that it's a partnership, that it's a paid partnership. They
18: collab.
14: Have the hashtag that it's an ad. Some of it's just, hey, I'm having this ice cream because I want to review the ice cream. They didn't send it to me. It's just my own right. personal opinion. That's right. That's legit. But if the ice cream company is delivering you this gift, you have to disclose that.
18: Yeah.
14: So why not with politicians? Politicians are basically products too these days.
18: It is sad that we have to have laws that lay out basic ethics. It's sort of like when you see reviews on Amazon, and now you have to disclose any reviews on Amazon if you are, if you've been compensated for that review.
14: Yeah.
18: I don't know how many people do it.
14: I was on the Vine program that they have, where, because if you leave enough reviews and they feel like they're thoughtful enough, and I always,
18: you're a review guy, aren't you?
14: I, you know what happened?
18: Yeah, I think people need to know what I think about this.
14: No, it's not, it wasn't that. I felt guilty because I relied so heavily on reviews in my purchases. I thought, I should start leaving some reviews because I know I'm not the only one who reads reviews to make a purchase. So I did, and they were relatively thoughtful. They weren't long-winded or bloviated, Amazon hit me up and said, hey, we appreciate you leaving the reviews that you do. We have this program. It's called Vine, and you can receive a certain number of products every month at this tier. And you have to review them. That's the only thing.
18: Honest reviews.
14: Yeah. But you have to disclose that you're a Vine customer. And so Osmar and I were doing this for a while, because if you did enough, you got moved up to the next tier.
18: We're getting a lot of free crap.
14: You could get like televisions, computers.
18: No way.
14: But we had to get through all the different, like, well, here's some birthday party balloons. Here's some.
18: Oh, yeah.
14: But some of it was cool. Like, we would get some kitchen decor.
18: No
14: way. Cutting board, you know, something like
18: that. I love
14: that. Shirts, sunglasses, stuff like
18: that.
14: Do
18: it?
14: Oh, yeah.
18: I have to do this.
14: You look into it.
18: I need to do some more reviews.
14: We decided to give up on it because we came very close to making it to the next tier, and we didn't make it, I guess, on a technicality. And so we were kind of upset about that. But two, in America, you have to pay taxes on the value.
18: Yes.
14: And like, if you go up to the next tier and you're getting laptops, you know, you could end up with $40,000-$50,000 worth of stuff. And I'm not saying we shouldn't have to report it. I just don't want to deal with that.
18: Fun fact you should know. Have you ever had an endorsement before?
14: No, I've always been in news.
18: Yeah. Now you're a talk show host, so dump that crap.
14: Yeah.
18: It's not about integrity.
14: Ethics are gone.
18: Not about integrity.
14: I am for sale.
18: That's right.
14: Make me look like a NASCAR baby all over my face.
18: I went to San Diego, and they put me up at the Catamaran. Beautiful resort. It's on the peninsula between Mission Bay and Pacific Ocean. It's absolutely beautiful resort. They put me up there for 2 months while I looked for housing. It's really nice of them to do. Total bill on that was $24,000.
14: Oh my!
18: 2 months to
14: gosh.
18: Stay. Yeah, just crazy. And at the end of the year, I got a tax bill on it.
14: You?
18: Yeah.
14: Who was paying for it?
18: It was a trade with the radio station.
14: Why is that your income?
18: Because it was considered compensation to me.
14: Oh my!
18: And gosh. So I didn't see a dime. It was just that I had free housing for two months, which was great. You know, in LA, all you have to do is present a tent and say I need something bigger, and they'll give you a $1 million condo. But there, So I got a tax bill for that.
14: That's like $7,000.
18: Yeah. Yeah, it was more than that when you factor in federal and state taxes.
14: So you couldn't wiggle your way out of it?
18: No.
14: You had to pay it?
18: I had to pay it, yeah. Yeah, so my wife was not happy about that bill. So
14: no one explained to you that that was going
18: to
14: happen?
18: I had never had that happen to me before. I had temporary housing at other radio stations in the past, and it was never a thing. But California was really stringent about that. And, of course, iHeart was Clear Channel at the time. They were dotting all their I's and crossing all their T's. And, I got hit on that bill. So since then, any job that I've taken, I don't accept any housing.
14: Oh, that's
18: I don't accept any of it. Yeah.
14: Very quickly, there is another. This is Senator Adam Schiff from here in California, who is working with some others on getting two federal bills, one targeting those paid political influencers. But there's the other deceptive AI campaign material. This is only going to become a bigger problem. We saw some AI stuff used. I know that Spencer Pratt, while he was running for mayor of Los Angeles, was getting a lot of flack for AI ads. They weren't his ads. That's the thing.
18: Yeah.
14: His campaign didn't produce AI ads, but there were some fan accounts that created AI ads, and he boosted them by retweeted them. Yeah. So, and they were interesting, engaging, somewhat clever even.
18: I think in his case, there should have been disclosure, but yeah. I wasn't so offended because it was obvious that they were AI.
14: Sure.
18: I didn't think that Gavin Newsom was dressing up like the Joker.
14: Right.
18: Or Two-Face, and was it Mayor Bass was the Joker, whatever it was in his ads. Like, that was obvious AI. But many of these AI ads that are coming out, they're not nearly as obvious. And that's where I think you end up with this perception of overwhelming support that someone's just creating a whole cloth. And that becomes problematic.
14: I mean, AI is getting so good. You know, you're not seeing the 6-7 fingers thing as much as you are. I can't believe some of the videos I've seen online recently look very, very, very real, and you can easily make it look like somebody's up to something that they're not. So Schiff has this other AI ads act that would apply federal fraudulent misrepresentation rules to political material created partly or entirely with AI,
18: which would just need to say have to have a watermark on it that says, you know, created with AI.
14: Yeah, this seems like bipartisan potential here. This seems like stuff we should probably consider.
18: I agree, except if it comes from Schiff, who can be a polarizing. All of a sudden people are going to go, oh, he's doing this to try to attack President Trump, and then they start voting against it.
14: California may still let your insurance company charge you more because nobody put a ring on your finger.
18: Got to put a ring on that.
14: Oh, the relationship surcharge? What's that about? That's next on More Monks and Merrill. Let's check in now with the KFI 24-hour newsroom.
8: Checking KFI traffic. Look out for a crash through the downtown LA area on the 10 westbound. This after 14th Street. This one has the center lane blocked and traffic is slow from Santa Fe Avenue. Weekend road work continues in the Sherman Oaks area. 405 southbound between Burbank Boulevard and Mulholland Drive. They have the three left lanes coned off due to this lane closure issue. And right now, it's going to be backed up to Sherman Way through Santa Monica. 10 westbound after Lincoln Boulevard. Crash along the right shoulder as you slow from 20th Street. With Southern California's most accurate traffic reports, I'm Jonathan Weiss.
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18: 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And if you want, and click the auto download. It doesn't clutter your phone or your tablet or whatever. It just it'll bring the latest stuff up and get rid of the old one.
14: Did you know that it is very expensive to be single in California, apparently?
18: Well, I think everybody knows that. That's why we got, if you're single, you got roommate.
14: I often wonder, you know, I moved out here married.
18: Yeah.
14: What life would have been like had I come alone?
18: Well, you live in Skid Row now. I don't think it would have been a whole lot different.
14: You could have gotten...
18: You would have had a much... Your apartment would have been at a much lower level, like on the street, in a tent.
14: Yeah, I think that's true.
18: Yeah.
14: Because I probably would have broken down and cried. A divided California appeals court has upheld a regulation allowing auto insurance companies to consider your marital status when setting premiums. This is a ruling that preserves the existing system, which means some single, some divorced, and some widowed drivers can pay more than otherwise similar married drivers.
18: Yeah, people are claiming this is discrimination. It's a penalty for being single.
14: Well, what's better about insuring somebody who's shacked up?
18: I think if you take a look at their stats, they're going to show you that people who are married
14: they're boring, they stay home, they don't drive recklessly, they've got more to lose.
18: They got ratty kids in the minivan. Yeah.
14: If Monks had moved out here single, you know, he's getting drunk in WeHo on the weekends.
18: Yeah, driving his Porsche around at high rates of speed.
14: Letting random gentlemen drive.
18: Probably getting into the street takeovers.
14: Yeah.
18: All those different things.
14: I would have been a rowdy bastard here by myself.
18: That's exactly what you would have done. Thank God you were married at the time.
14: Thank God for that.
18: Yeah.
14: First District Court of Appeals ruled 2-1 against 11 unmarried policyholders who must have joined together in some support group and challenged the marital status regulation. It's
18: That's at least five couples in there.
14: Yeah. Why don't they just hook up? Just
18: hook up.
14: Who cares?
18: Put a ring on it.
14: Proposition 103. That is a rule here in California that requires insurers to emphasize your driving record, your years of driving experience, and your annual mileage. That makes sense for consideration
18: when you're
14: getting car insurance. But Prop 103 also lets the insurance commissioner approve optional factors that bear a substantial relationship to the risk of loss.
18: But I think you're allowed to discriminate based on gender, too, when it comes to insurance.
14: Can you?
18: I think so. I mean, years of driving experience, that translates into age, basically, which is why when we were 17 years old, our insurance rates were so much higher than they are now.
14: Well, you're a new driver. Yeah. Right. You're a bigger risk.
18: Well, plus you're 17. You're an idiot.
14: Yeah.
18: Yeah. I mean, you're inexperienced on the road, but you also have more testosterone than brains. You don't really think before you're
14: taking
18: make
14: risk.
18: That lane change. Yeah. You're risky.
14: No, that makes sense.
18: Yeah.
14: I wonder how much it is, though. I mean, marital status has been an approved optional rating factor since 1996. Insurers don't have to use it. They choose to do it.
18: Of course they are, because anytime
14: they want to make a buck.
18: Yeah.
14: Anytime you can make a buck.
18: Which, now, you didn't know this, but our tech director is actually only getting married for the insurance savings. It's not his fault. It's his fiance. she doesn't want to have anything to do with him, but yeah, she can save a couple hundred bucks. So she said yes.
14: Jesse Blackburn.
6: Yeah. And she makes more money than me too. There's a plus.
18: Yeah. So she's tired of hauling his tail around. At the very least, he could put a ring on it and then get her a discount.
14: So he's got a sugar mama and he's to pay her back, he's going to get this break on the car insurance.
18: Exactly right. It's a marriage of convenience for her, really.
6: I mean, working in radio, everyone makes more money than me.
14: So I was going to say, I don't really find much convenience in having Jesse around, but I guess if there's a marriage of convenience opportunity.
18: So I married an old lady, and I kind of got the same thing going on that your spouse
14: has. You are the younger one.
18: Yeah.
14: I'm the older one in mine.
18: I got the thing going on that your spouse is going to have is that he's going to be qualified for AARP discounts when he's still pretty young.
14: Yeah. He's in the sixth grade now. So.
18: That's right. And I've been able to get the AARP discounts for, I think 6 years now.
14: You should be saying this on the air about your wife?
18: She loves it when I talk about this.
14: About her age?
18: Yeah.
14: Now, how much older is she?
18: 8 years.
14: That's, I think 8 years is a huge difference when you're kids.
18: Yeah.
14: Right? I mean, you've got somebody who's in high school compared to somebody who's in first grade at that point. That's a huge difference.
18: I remind her of that, too. She loves it.
14: And it's probably a big difference when you're 20. And 28, because, you're getting your first taste of independence as a 20-year-old. 28,
18: you can't drink.
14: You probably got your first big boy, big girl job.
18: Yep.
14: That's different. Yeah. But by the time you're in your 30s and beyond, 8 years doesn't matter. Now, I'm 20 years older than my spouse.
18: See, when we met, I was 24. You're 20 years older? Is it that much?
14: 24 and 32 is not that big a deal, I don't think.
18: It was for her to start with.
14: Yeah.
18: Yeah, because she thought...
14: She thought she was just a kid. Robbing the cradle.
18: And I said, I'm an old man at heart.
6: I think the big deal is, how old was Osmar when you got with him?
14: 20.
6: Okay.
18: So you had to, sneak him into the bars?
14: We didn't go.
18: Wow.
14: I was already over bars.
18: Wow.
14: It wasn't, if you get it, if you got what I got, you get what you get.
18: Good for you.
14: You know what I'm saying?
18: Wow.
14: It's not my style, never was my style, but it just so happens that after years of looking for the one...
18: You just had to wait for him to be born.
14: My peers. Yeah, exactly.
18: Yeah. Okay.
14: Yeah. And finally he was right before September 11th.
18: Is that right? That's true, isn't it? Does he remember 9/11?
14: Of course not.
18: Oh my gosh.
14: Of course not.
18: I should also point out, I think all of my kids are older than your spouse.
14: Yeah.
18: Yeah. Stay away from my children.
14: Oh yeah.
18: My youngest is very
14: attractive. Again, that's not my style. So don't
18: you'd be your type.
14: I'm not an old sugar daddy type of person.
18: No, you work in radio. It's Jesse just to point it out.
14: Yeah, but I'm a host.
18: Doesn't work out.
14: I got host money.
18: You can build that perfect application. You can ace your interview and you can sound like the smartest person in the room. Congratulations. You got the whole system fooled. Now the schools and the employers are on to your lies. There's a new fraud test. We'll tell you what that is next. 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
8: Former President Biden's cancer has spread. That's according to his son, Hunter Biden, who gave an update on his father's health during a wide-ranging interview with the BBC on Friday. He said the cancer has metastasized into his bones and further, and added it's very painful and it's very debilitating in many respects. The 83-year-old former president revealed his cancer diagnosis in May of last year, just months after his time in the White House ended. Senate Republicans have reached a deal to put off acting on President Trump's voter ID bill until after the August recess. Conservative leaders in the upper chamber told reporters late Friday they held a meeting with Majority Leader John Thune after speaking with Trump and meeting with Republican colleagues and agreed to postpone action on a Senate budget resolution until after the five-week recess. Spider-Man Brand New Day is expected to dominate the box office once again this weekend. The fourth film in the Tom Holland-led franchise is looking to make around $150 to $160 million in its second weekend. I'm Rob Martier.
7: KFI.
11: Former Niners running back Roger Craig was inducted into the Pro Football Hall of Fame today, and the 66-year-old shared his dementia diagnosis via a taped acceptance speech.
12: I've been diagnosed with vascular dementia that my doctors believe may be related, at least in part, to the concussions I experienced during my career.
11: And Wynette School's available in Northern California. Here's Dina Kodiak.
5: UC Davis students are making small batch wines in the Hilgard 631 program. The wines are crafted at the campus's teaching and research winery using grapes from Napa Valley and campus vineyards. Students work under staff guidance as part of their classes. The public can buy the wines for a limited time, with proceeds supporting the students.
11: Those are the headlines. I'm Bill Herenda.
13: Checking KFI traffic, we do have a crash in the Santa Monica area on the 10 eastbound. It's on the on-ramp to Sentinel Avenue. Have that on-ramp partially blocked and traffic's recovering there from Cloverfield Boulevard. Weekend road work in the Sherman Oaks area on the 405 southbound between Burbank Boulevard and Mulholland Drive. The three left lanes closed, and that's going to be very slow coming away from Victory Boulevard. Rosemead, 60 eastbound, the off-ramp to Rosemead Boulevard. Look out for a crash there. With Southern California's most accurate traffic reports, I'm Jonathan Weiss.
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18: 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And anytime you listen to a show and you have something to say about what you're hearing on the air, you click that talk back and it comes right into Jesse's computer. And he filters it out and only shares with us the mean things that you say. He's a horrible person. I heard Handel talking about this week. He was talking about this new AI tool that one of the schools, Caltech, has come up with this in order to figure out if you're an idiot, if you've committed fraud, basically, in your application.
14: Yeah, I think Caltech would be the one to figure it out.
18: I would think so. And they probably have a lot of morons trying to get into Caltech.
14: Well, I mean, if you're going to Caltech, why are you trying to cheat? Are you desperate?
18: If you're smart enough to get it, yes. If you're smart enough to get in Caltech, you don't need to. But if you want to go to Caltech and you're not that smart, you fudge the numbers a little bit.
14: You know, this is interesting because we've talked recently about some tricks some professors are doing to catch people who might be cheating on their exams at all different types of universities. But this is about, what, applications?
18: Yeah, so they set up a four-person admission team a couple of years ago to verify every admitted student's application. So they're actually doing the check on this stuff. They're going through basically checking your references, making sure you're not lying about things on your resume. But applicants may submit photographs with trophies, newspaper coverage, congratulatory emails, or videos of what they've done in high school. But with AI, you can create all of those things. It's kind of like you with your 12 Golden Microphone Awards.
14: I have four.
18: But your picture shows 12. And so what they're saying is, that Michael Monks, he's inflating his accomplishments.
14: I wouldn't do that.
18: Of course you wouldn't. Caltech is encouraging applicants claiming research experience to complete a customized video interview. They do receive rapid questions. They've got 60 seconds to answer each one. This way you can turn to your chat and say, yeah, how would I do this? So they can watch you.
14: Yeah.
18: They can watch you process. It's like a job interview in person is what they're basically doing now, but for every student. Now imagine you got to get through, 11,000 applications? Oh my gosh.
14: Well, that is a lot. Caltech admits, though, out of 11,400 applicants, this is a school that people want to go to. It's a very high-level school. 4%, fewer than 4% are admitted.
18: And only the best of the best get to Pasadena.
14: We talked this week about the acceptance at the UC system and how the system overall is accepting a lot more kids.
18: Yeah, almost 80%.
14: I was accepting a lot more kids than it has in the past, but these students aren't necessarily getting into the campuses that they wanted because there are variables.
18: Yeah, because Berkeley's only letting in
14: 10%. Berkeley, UCLA, right. But Jesse's alma mater, Riverside,
18: anybody,
14: and Merced.
18: If you've got a pulse, you're in.
14: Yeah, you're in.
18: Yeah,
14: you're absolutely in. Caltech's not like that. Plus, it's in the name, Caltech. You're gonna sneak past these guys?
18: Yeah, you're not gonna out-tech Caltech. That's for sure. So a quarter of the candidates that have completed and passed take-home coding tests at a workplace, because there's workplaces that are dealing with this now too, after AI expanded. So they said, we want to hire you, show us your coding skills. And they would just go to Claude and they would say, code this for me. And then boop, it would pop it out. And they say, now they can figure out if you've been using AI, you're not that good a coder. I guess my question is, what does it matter?
14: I kind of have the same thought.
18: If your job is coding, you're hiring somebody to code and they get the code done, then what does it matter if they figured out how to use a tool to get the coding done? They go, well, because AI can do it. Yep, right. I think coding is one of those STEM programs. I mean, 5 years ago, it was like, you should be a coder. You're always going to have a job. Now,
14: not so
18: coding
14: sure.
18: Is the first thing off the...
14: I was going to say the same thing. Can we talk about code? Not the code I usually like to talk about.
18: Form-based zoning codes?
14: Zoning codes.
18: Uh-huh.
14: It kind of became a pejorative for folks that, you know, if it was a person you didn't like and they lost their job, say, in radio.
18: Uh-huh.
14: And maybe there's a group of people who didn't like you as a host, or if you were a teacher somewhere and you get let go for whatever reason. The comments could range from, you know, direct insults, but also, well, learn to code.
18: Yeah, learn to code, then you have a job.
14: But you're right. I don't know that that's true anymore.
18: No, it's not.
14: AI can write code.
18: Yeah, unless you're writing AI code, which now AI is at the point where you can use AI to write new AI code.
14: Those are the jobs that are most immediately threatened. I think all of our jobs down the road are clearly in the firing line of artificial intelligence. But it seems that the back-end computer-esque jobs, those are first to go.
18: Not even just back-end. I would say a lot of the different STEM jobs that we were pushing all the kids toward for the last 10 years, those are the jobs that AI can do the best. There's really two ways to go that the future could hold for those jobs. One is that it replaces those jobs altogether. We don't need engineers because we've got the computer will do all of it. The other is it enhances those jobs and you can progress society that much faster, because now you've got a new tool to do some of the dirty work that allows you as an engineer or a mathematician to, you know, take on bigger projects than you could in the past.
14: I think we might be at the end of days.
18: Is that right?
14: I think we might be at the end of days. I mean, there's so much that it can do now.
18: Yeah.
14: I'm wondering, though, maybe there will be an opportunity. Think about 10, probably 15 years ago at this point. The joke would be social media intern, right? Oh, there's some kid who comes in and works your Facebook page for your hardware store.
18: Right.
14: If you joke about a social media intern, you're clearly joking at this point, because there are skilled professionals that work specifically in social media for brands, for companies, for organizations, because they have specific talents in understanding algorithms and how each platform works. I wonder if there might be an avenue for people to learn AI just in general.
18: 100%
14: there is. Used, but like, that's your specific title. You're not the cashier at the hardware store. Yeah, is there an AI specialist type stuff? Is that going to emerge?
18: There will be, no doubt. But to your point about social media, I've got a friend of mine who is a social media manager at a major biotech company, and he lives in Irvine. And he says one of the things that he's running into is that whenever they have new management come in, they always want to replace his position because they go, AI can do your job. We don't need you to do the job. Now, he always makes he'll make out the deck and say, listen, this is why you do need me, because I do understand these things. These algorithms are constantly changing. I can do this, blah, blah, blah, blah, blah. And I can incorporate the tools from AI in order to make things more effective. But he's constantly trying to justify his position now, because the mindset is, we can get that intern, we can get that 20-year-old who went through high school learning how to do things on AI, and that person can do the social media using the new AI tools to do it just as well as somebody who's a veteran of the system for the last 20 years. It's wild, man.
14: It is wild. I'm going to be more curious, even beyond the technology. I'll be more curious about how we as consumers react to it, because
18: we're accepting it. I see it all over the place. I deal with AI every day, right? As part of the prep that we do for the show, is I use that to summarize articles for us so I can get more done faster. But I see the writing style, and I'm seeing it pop up on social media constantly, and it drives me nuts at how many people fall for it.
14: I see so many accounts on X, which is probably the platform I use the most. I just scroll a lot in my downtime and look for news there, but also just to be engaged.
18: Hang out with your fascist friends.
14: Oh, well, there's a little bit of fascism on there. A
18: little bit.
14: It's gotten a little racist-y in recent years.
18: Yeah.
14: But you also have these accounts that draw you in because it's maybe, let's say you're a fan of history. And
18: I am.
14: Some account flows by with an interesting fact about a president, and it's got a whole long article, and you click on it because you've clicked on it. It'll start feeding you more of this stuff. But you know it's written by AI because you recognize the cadence.
18: Mm-hmm.
14: And you think, this account is AI driven. It's gotten a ton of engagement.
18: Yeah, I have 500,000 followers.
14: Yeah, but then there's also all these replies, and you notice the cadence of the replies, and like, these are all bots.
18: Twitter is the worst for that. But I'm seeing that in other social medias as well.
14: I am too.
18: Yeah, I am too.
14: Oh, it's so weird and scary. I don't think I like it.
18: One of the things that Washington is trying to do is they're trying to figure out how do we get the reins in on AI. Not for those sorts of things, but you may have heard about AI hacking other systems now.
14: Oh, God.
18: And the latest thing this week just came out that one of the systems basically used identity theft to hack another system. Yeah, it kind of created its own, hey, I'm an employee here, and gave itself its own employment. And then hack the system using its own employee that it created, sort of thing. Very interesting. And there's concerns about that getting out of hand. And so you've got the AI companies that say, look, we'd like to have some sort of regulation. They can't agree on what the regulation is that they want, but they know that they have to have some sort of regulation, and what that framework is going to look like is where there seems to be a little bit of difference. The Trump administration is trying to figure out, what do we do with this? Because they're interested in making sure that we've got regulation, but at the same time, they don't want to fall behind China.
14: Yeah.
18: And if you fall behind China, China's not going to have any regulation on it. They're going to run rampant. So now our technology falls behind because we're trying not to destroy the world. So what do you do? Is it a race? Is it a nuclear arms race with AI? Or do you take the responsible route locally, even though China's going to continue on with this nuclear arms race with AI?
14: We're in trouble.
18: You're terrified.
14: All right, so we're still telling kids about drugs and how they shouldn't do them. Apparently, it's not completely getting
18: clear.
14: Surprising no one. That's next on Monks and Merrill after this from the KFI 24-Hour Newsroom.
13: Checking KFI traffic. Look out for a crash in the Riverside area. 215 northbound after the

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14: Coming up after 3 o'clock on Monday on The John Cobalt Show, all the rats and the flies in the stink in Boyle Heights. Well, there should be some action this weekend. The city doesn't seem to care. We'll talk about it coming up Monday on The John Cobalt Show.
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16: I'm hoping your musical review made it in this week's best of.
15: 525,600 minutes. There's a national survey out that found that fewer than half of kids in the eighth grade classified experimenting with fentanyl as posing a great risk. This is a study that measured perceptions, not actual fentanyl use. So these kids aren't doing fentanyl necessarily.
16: Right. But do you think fentanyl is bad?
15: Right. So this exposes, the study says, a dangerous awareness gap, while counterfeit pills make accidental exposure possible. Now, you and I are about the same age. You are a little bit older. And
16: wiser.
15: We went to school in the age of DARE, drug abuse resistance education. Did you have that? I think it came out of L.A. It's a program that came out of L.A. and spread across the country. Drug abuse.
16: It was Nancy Reagan's thing.
15: I thought it was a L.A. police thing.
16: I don't know. Nancy Reagan was pushing it real hard.

0: know maybe, she was like just saying no, but I thought maybe that's what it DARE was, yeah. program was. I'll Google it really quickly. But
1: okay, so you Google.
0: What I'm saying is, you know, we've been told kids since what? The 40s, 50s, back when it was all about marijuana. Don't use marijuana. Marijuana is a very crazy thing. By the time we were learning about it, I mean, we were being told about crack and PCP, all these different things.
1: Yeah, they really told us about all the other drugs that we could be doing. It was very nice of them to do. Yeah.
0: Well, I mean, apparently there are some studies that DARE didn't really work either.
1: It did not.
0: But I don't know that you, if you would have asked me as an eighth grader whether doing those drugs is good, I think I would have at least absorbed the information from the instructor that, no, they're not good.
1: Right.
0: And some of them are deadlier than others. Like, you did learn some stuff.
1: Mm-hmm.
0: It didn't necessarily quell your curiosity. I think that was the challenge that the program faced. Like, yeah, I'm going to get to college and I'm going to smoke a joint.
1: Right.
0: Or I'm going to turn 21. I'm going to go to a rave and try some other things. Yeah. I mean, you're going to get curious.
1: I was so straight-laced and boring.
0: You still are. So don't worry about it.
1: You're killing me right now. What they found, though, is that as kids got older, then they did start to understand the risk, which the study is both alarming and kind of tells a story. So fewer than 50% of eighth graders thought that trying fentanyl once or twice was a great risk. Once you got into high school, though, 10th graders, two-thirds of 10th graders thought, okay, fentanyl even once or twice is not a good idea, and that jumped up to 70% by seniors in high
0: school. So the older you got, you realize.
1: Yes. So what it tells me, the story it's telling me, is that the messaging isn't hitting until the kids get to high school. Whereas, like, the DARE program was hitting kids that were, what, fifth grade, sixth grade?
0: Yeah, that's when I remember it.
1: Right. So they were hitting kids at a younger age. And now it seems that when it comes to the dangers of especially fentanyl, which we think of right now, fentanyl's the hot drug right now, right? In the 90s, it was heroin. In the 80s, it was crack. Right now, it's fentanyl, and something surely will replace that. Meth, I think, in the 2000s and 2010s. Yeah.
0: Opioids, yeah.
1: Yeah, all these things, right? So I think fentanyl will be replaced by something else, maybe more dangerous, maybe more trendy, whatever else it is. But I think we're not doing a very good job of talking to younger kids about the risk. And when it comes to something like fentanyl, all it takes is one time. That could be the last time. That doesn't mean it's obviously, look, you live in Skid Row. You see people using fentanyl every day. So it's not like it's a guaranteed death sentence. But I know a guy that was at a party and, like you said, trying a pill and somebody had slipped a fentanyl in there. He died.
0: I mean, it's a Russian roulette with that particular drug.
1: It devastated the family too. I mean, obviously,
0: of course.
1: You know, wrecked them. But that message isn't getting to 12-year-olds.
0: And hopefully the product isn't either, if they're that cavalier towards it.
1: I hope so.
0: Yeah, but I know that by the time I got to eighth grade, there were kids doing things that kind of scared me.
1: Right?
0: I mean, I could misbehave with the best of them, but I never like stole or did drugs or anything. Like, I like to backtalk a little bit. I like to talk too much.
1: You got sassy.
0: I was a sassy little guy.
1: You're still sassy.
0: Okay, yeah, a little
1: bit. Sassy.
0: Yeah,
1: princess,
0: I found my calling.
1: Yeah.
0: All right. Tone it down. But there were kids who were having sex and doing drugs by the eighth grade, you know.
1: Yeah.
0: So I guess
1: we had a small school. We had like one or two, and we frowned upon
0: them. Oh, and you're not from the city either.
1: No.
0: Yeah, you're from the country.
1: Right.
0: Nobody
1: so that was frowned
0: the
1: upon.
0: Country.
1: Nobody no, they were.
0: Nobody gets in the barn and rolls around in the hay.
1: It's prickly. You don't want to do that.
0: It is prickly.
1: You don't want to get involved in that stuff.
0: By the way, DARE, yes, I was right. It was founded in LA in 1983 under the direction of LAPD chief and former KFI host Daryl Gates.
1: Oh, no kidding.
0: Yeah, its goal was to reduce the demand for illicit drugs as part of the broader American war on drugs, as you were talking about, Nancy.
1: That's Nancy Reagan's war on drugs.
0: So there was a series of scientific studies back in the 90s and 2000s that cast doubt on the effectiveness of DARE. I'm reading the Wikipedia directly.
1: That's fine.
0: With some studies concluding the program was harmful or counterproductive. Years after its effectiveness was cast into doubt, the program remained popular among politicians and many members of the public, in part because of a common intuition that the program ought to work.
1: Oh, how many times do we have that in politics?
0: Yeah.
1: Well, we have to do this because it should make things better. It's like, I'm going to catch hell for this. It's like this ID at the polling place stuff that's going on today. Now, Democrats don't want that. They say it's going to limit access. Republicans want it. They want to secure elections. We know the stats show that elections are not insecure unless you're paranoid and you want to believe that the elections were stolen. But just the same, stats show elections are overwhelmingly secure. The number of people actually getting through with false votes is incredibly low. How many fake IDs do you think are used on a daily basis to sneak into a bar? Fake IDs are used all the time, every day.
0: One crime I did.
1: Okay, so you're an example of why ID is a polling place doesn't work.
2: I didn't vote with a fake ID. I bought some liquor one time.
1: But it ought to work. If only we had ID at the polling place, then our elections would be secure. And yet, somehow, fake IDs still happen today that are good enough that people are buying liquor at the liquor store. You think Matilda, who's running the polling place, is going to be well-versed in identifying a fake ID?
0: You've been referencing Matilda a lot lately as your generic old lady.
1: Yeah.
0: Matilda, not like Ethel or Mildred.
1: Ethel. I could do Mildred.
0: Matilda.
1: Yeah.
0: Matilda's exotic.
1: My wife has an old lady name, and I have to be very careful not to use it because she gets very upset.
0: That's the second time in this hour you've referred to her as old. She gets AARP, she's got an old lady name.
1: She does.
0: So she is an old lady, so she's named appropriately is basically what you're saying.
1: She's not that old. She's not like Ethel old.
0: Okay.
1: Right? Huh. Very southern name. I'm not even going to share it on the air. She hates when I do it. I get yelled at when I do that on the air, so I'm not going to do it.
0: Sweet, sweet, sweet, sweet.
1: It is old, though.
0: I'll figure it out.
1: It is really old. More of Monks and Merrill, the best material that we have this week, including perhaps even Michael's musical review.
0: I doubt it.
1: I hope it didn't make the cut. That is still to come. 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
4: Todd Blanche will be the next U.S. Attorney General. The Senate confirmed the acting Attorney General after weeks of debate and before the Senate headed out for the August recess. Early this morning, the Senate voted 50-49 to approve Blanche, with Republican Senators Susan Collins of Maine and Lisa Murkowski of Alaska joining Democrats in opposition. Some Republicans expressed concerns about Blanche having a possible conflict of interest because he was President Trump's former personal attorney. New York City is beginning the process of terminating the employment of Haitian municipal workers. This follows a Supreme Court decision allowing the federal government to end temporary protected status for Haitian immigrants. Dozens of workers are already impacted. Mayor Zoran Mamdani called on President Trump to restore TPS protections to support the city's economy and its large Haitian community. President Trump says he'll take his ballroom to the Supreme Court. Lisa Taylor reports.
5: President Trump says his administration will appeal a ruling by a federal appeals court to stop construction on the White House ballroom project. In a 2-1 order issued Friday, the U.S. Court of Appeals for the District of Columbia upheld an injunction won by the National Trust for Historic Preservation. The nonprofit organization had sued over the project after the administration demolished the East Wing without getting authorization from Congress. Ryan Nobles with more.
6: The president now calling it a military project because of the national security enhancements being built in the ballroom's basement.
7: We're building a great ballroom and a military facility as part of it, and it's incredible.
5: The appeals court's order is being put on hold for 14 days to give the administration the chance to appeal.
4: Newly inducted Pro Football Hall of Famer Roger Craig says he's been diagnosed with vascular dementia. The legendary San Francisco 49ers running back disclosed his diagnosis during his Hall of Fame acceptance speech in Canton, Ohio. Craig said doctors believe his condition was caused in part by concussions he sustained during his 11-year NFL career. I'm Rob Martier.
3: KFI.
8: Newly inducted Pro Football Hall of Famer Roger Craig says he's been diagnosed with dementia. The legendary San Francisco 49er running back said doctors believe his condition was caused by concussions he sustained during his NFL career. Senate Republicans reached a deal to put off acting on the president's voter ID bill until after the August recess.
9: Conservative leaders in the Senate told reporters late Friday they held a meeting with Majority Leader John Thune after speaking with the president and meeting with Republican colleagues and agreed to post postpone action on a Senate budget resolution until after the five-week recess. They also agreed to put off voting on the Save America Act, but agreed to vote immediately on a portion of the bill. I'm Lisa Carton.
8: The San Francisco Giants with Detroit for the weekend, then welcome Houston on Monday. That's the latest. I'm Bob Montague.
10: Checking KFI traffic. We do have a crash in the Santa Clarita area on the 5 northbound. This is at Calgrove Boulevard. It's blocking the two left lanes right now. You're on the brakes from the 405 freeway. Still have some trouble through the Riverside area. The 215 northbound after the 60. A wreck here along the right shoulder has you slow from the 91. And a weekend work zone through the Sherman Oaks area. 405 southbound between Burbank Boulevard and Mulholland Drive. The three left lanes coned off till 5 a.m. tomorrow morning. Traffic's backed up to Victory Boulevard. Seeing some delays through the Hollywood area on the 101 southbound between Vermont Avenue and Echo Park Avenue. And a crash working in Rubidoux, 60 eastbound before Valley Way. That one's blocking the right lane. Traffic is stop and go from Pyrite Street. With Southern California's most accurate traffic reports, I'm Jonathan Weiss.
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1: He's Monks on Merrill together. 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At Monks and Merrill, and I think we've got a story that you're going to hear over and over and over again.
17: DWP crews are on scene at San Vicente Boulevard in Lindenhurst Avenue. This is in Beverly Grove. You're taking a live look now. We're flooding.
1: You're not.
17: Has
1: it's radio.
17: Been reported in that area. Crews are working to fix a broken pipe. This has happened again right here in SoCal. This is all just happening within the past 90 minutes.
1: That was it yesterday from KTLA. So another pipe broken. We know these pipes are 100 plus years old. They say, they should last 150 years. Doesn't sound like that's working out very well.
0: Well, I mean, some of them are 150 years. They are at the end of their lives. And you heard...
1: Don't correct me.
0: Well, I've
1: ever
0: covered this at City Hall when they were trying to raise the sewer rates.
1: Ever.
0: I know you're sensitive about me overhearing you speaking Mandarin in the snack room and putting it out there and talking to the FBI about it. But... when the sewer rates were raised in the city of Los Angeles, this was the conversation. It was, look, the infrastructure's old. We have to do a significant hike because we haven't raised your rates in all these years. And now it's going to come all at once.
1: Right.
0: Otherwise, things are going to start to break. Well, it's deferred maintenance. They defer. And then, as usual, a reactive local government has to come in after things break.
1: Well... they had the money. They just chose to spend it elsewhere.
0: Yeah, there's a lack of priorities, or right. The priorities are out of whack.
1: Yeah.
0: It's a very bizarre.
1: And then they go, uh-oh, we don't have any money. I guess we're going to have to raise rates or fees or taxes.
2: Every single time.
1: Every
2: Street
1: single
2: lights, time. Pipes, roads.
1: Firefighter.
2: Homelessness.
1: Wages. Yeah, all these things. Yeah.
2: It's a joke.
1: Speaking of homelessness, yeah, sure. There was that story that popped last week. Did you see that out of Boyle Heights?
2: Oh, God, so many stories.
1: I think.
2: Rats, flies, yeah, mariachi bands.
1: All of it. All of it. It was the one about, I think you and I, did you and I do this? Or maybe I did this before we started the show. It was one of those pedestrian tunnels.
2: Oh, yeah. I did see this on KTLA.
1: And I didn't realize that the pedestrian tunnels were built like in the 20s and 30s. And basically it was, the road is going in.

0: He's Monks. I'm Merrill. Together, Monks and Merrill. You realize that took like an entire 3-day meeting to come up with the name of the show. It's kind of tough. You can subscribe to the podcast on the iHeartRadio app. Follow us on the social medias at Monks and Merrill, at Monks and Merrill. And I think we've got a story that you're going to hear over and over and over again.
1: DWP crews are on scene at San Vicente Boulevard in Lindenhurst Avenue. This is in Beverly Grove. You're taking a live look now where flooding has been reported in that area. Crews are working to fix a broken pipe. This has happened again right here in SoCal. This is all just happening within the past 90 minutes.
0: That was it yesterday from KTLA. So another pipe broken. We know these pipes are 100 plus years old. They say, they should last 150 years. Doesn't sound like that's working out very well.
2: Well, I mean, some of them are 150 years. They are at the end of their lives. And you heard...
0: Don't correct me.
2: Well, I've
0: ever
2: covered this at City Hall when they were trying to raise the sewer rates.
0: Ever.
2: I know you're sensitive about me overhearing you speaking Mandarin in the snack room and putting it out there and talking to the FBI about it. But when the sewer rates were raised in the city of Los Angeles, this was the conversation. It was, look, the infrastructure's old. We have to do a significant hike because we haven't raised your rates in all these years. And now it's going to come all at once.
0: Right.
2: Otherwise, things are going to start to break.
0: Well,
2: it's deferred maintenance. They defer, they defer, they defer. And then, as usual, a reactive local government has to come in after things break.
0: Well, they had the money. They just chose to spend it elsewhere.
2: Yeah, there's a lack of priorities, or right, the priorities are out of whack.
0: Yeah.
2: It's a very bizarre.
0: And then they go, uh-oh, we don't have any money. I guess we're going to have to raise rates or fees or taxes.
2: Every single time.
0: Every
2: street
0: single
2: lights, pipes, roads.
0: Firefighter.
2: Homelessness.
0: Wages. Yeah, all these things. Yeah.
2: It's a joke.
0: Speaking of homelessness, sure. There was that story that popped last week. Did you see that out of Boyle Heights?
2: Oh, God, so many stories.
0: I think
2: rats, flies, mariachi bands.
0: All of it. All of it. It was the one about, I think you and I... Did you and I do this, or maybe I did this before we started the show? It was one of those pedestrian tunnels.
2: Oh, yeah. I did see this on KTLA.
0: And I didn't realize that the pedestrian tunnels were built like in the 20s and 30s. And basically it was, the road is going in and there's a lot of traffic and there's a school.
2: We got to move this liquor.
0: Stop. You think it was all bootlegging?
2: Everything.
0: All of it?
2: Everything built in the 20s was to accommodate
0: bootlegging. But they said, look, we've got an elementary school over here. We don't want our kids to cross the road to the elementary school. Let's dig a tunnel. So they did. They dug these pedestrian tunnels. I don't know how much people use these pedestrian tunnels anymore. Certainly not the children, because they are full of feral humans and the things that feral humans do. Waste. Human waste. Drug paraphernalia. And in one case... sexual aid, which they did not show on the TV. They just mentioned it.
2: A sexual, like a prophylactic?
0: Like a flashlight type thing.
2: Oh, I see what you're saying. Okay. Cylindrical.
0: Indeed.
2: Okay.
0: Yes.
2: That's disturbing.
0: Yeah, just left out there.
2: Because it doesn't seem sanitary.
0: Especially if it's been sitting around with urine and feces and drug paraphernalia. And at one point they dragged a sofa down there.
2: Well, you need somewhere to lay down, I suppose.
0: So what do you do if you are Isabel Jurado, who's the council member? He goes, we can't possibly clean up the homeless people. They might feel bad about themselves. But also, oh my goodness, I have to protect the children who are in a marginalized community. Uh-oh. All of a sudden, she's at a loggerheads right now, right? Which side is she going to fall on?
2: I don't know. I love when their ridiculous value system is at odds with the other half of their value system, because this does check a lot of boxes. She loves homeless people on the streets. She represents Skid Row. She doesn't want to do anything about that. She never has a press conference about Skid Row and what we're going to do about it. She's had how many press conferences and public statements about Boyle Heights?
0: Right.
2: A ton.
0: And how everyone needs to get everything they want. All your dreams are going to come true.
2: She consistently votes against every other council member who wants to remove homeless camps from near their kids' schools. So she loves seeing homeless people near schools in other districts.
0: Right.
2: No doubt about it. Right? No. But now they are so desperate to win back the good people of Boyle Heights after this fire.
0: Now we're going to protect you.
2: Exactly. So she's introduced a motion at City Hall. And by the way, they've been off the council critters. They've been off the whole month of July. Yeah, they take the month of July off every year after they adopt the budget. And so they are back tomorrow for the first time in a long time. And we'll be paying attention to that meeting because I expect a whirlwind of motions related to Boyle Heights. So we'll monitor that and bring it to you as it
0: happens.
2: How many
0: of them will be productive and how many of them will be like, I motion that we condemn Lineage Logistics for being a corporation.
2: Yeah, it's going to be a lot of that.
0: Oh, my God.
2: One of the motions she's introduced seeks the permanent closure of this pedestrian sex den at Soto and 7th Streets near Soto Street Elementary School. She says for years...
0: Of the unbathed. The
2: tunnel.
0: The sex den of the unbathed.
2: But listen to this. The statement just makes me... want to scream bloody murder.
0: Okay.
2: Which she also wouldn't do anything about. For years, the tunnel has presented persistent public health and safety concerns, including accumulated trash and debris, flooding and debris flow hazards during adverse weather, and activity inside the passageway that has disrupted nearby school operations. Okay. For years.
0: What kind of activity in the tunnel is disturbing nearby school operations?
2: Well, I think you described
0: in this
2: it.
0: Whoops. Doggone it, that was going to be so smooth, too.
3: In this,
0: that's still the wrong one. There it is. Back to one. It's Monday. By Friday, you'll have this all lined up.
2: I know you're off on Friday. I'm flying solo on Friday, and it's going to be a very quiet program. We're going to sit in silent and meditate. She says previous attempts to secure the tunnel with fencing or other temporary barriers have not provided a lasting solution. You don't say.
0: Oh, yeah. So they put up a chain link fence. I told you I've done this story before. I didn't know if it was the same tunnel. They put up a chain link fence, and then the chain link fence kept people from bothering the feral humans that had broken through the chain link fence. If I see a chain link fence over a tunnel, I'm not going in. But if you're a feral human, you see a chain link fence, and you look at that like it's a front door.
2: Yeah.
0: Like now, look. This is going to keep other people from hassling me while I continue to do terrible things.
2: But just like the sewer pipes breaking or the sanitation pipes breaking, the water pipes breaking, everything is reactive. She says in her own statement, for years we have failed to do anything about this. If it were really that big of a problem, she could have done something about it. We are Los Angeles. The city of Los Angeles can't close a tunnel.
0: Well, not only that, but Kevin De Leon, who was... in that seat before her, he proposed this in 2024 before it became an issue last year. He said, look, we gotta close this thing. I need recommendations.
2: Yeah, and the people of Boyle Heights promptly voted for Isabel Jurado.
0: Yeah.
2: And kicked Kevin De Leon out of office.
0: Right.
2: And I'm not commenting on whether that was
0: good or bad. Right.
2: Good or bad. He certainly had a lot of baggage himself. Wasn't particularly effective either. Also represented Skid Row as it grew its population.
0: She doesn't want to close it because if we close it, she goes, well, then where are the homeless people
2: going
0: to go? What I want to do is clean it all up. This is what's going to happen. She's going to say, you know what? I think we found a nice housing facility for a number of our marginalized street urchins, and they can live down there in peace and quiet. And the only problem is that we don't have a cleaning crew that we've hired to clean the whole thing up every time they get done with their whatever it is that they do down there.
2: Oh, I thought we were cueing music again.
0: Yeah, I mean, I can if you want.
2: Now it's too late. Good evening from Boyle Heights.
0: From
2: the tunnel below the school. And a dirty old couch discarded in 1978. It's Michael Monks and Chris Merrill.
0: That's our future of the show doesn't go very well.
2: I want to just note before we run here that the second part of her statement is the tell that nothing is actually going to happen. She says, a permanent closure requires... an engineering evaluation, coordination among the relevant city departments, identification of funding, and approval through the city council
0: process. No, it doesn't.
2: All of those things are non-starters because literally none of it will happen. An engineering evaluation, coordination among the departments.
0: It doesn't need an engineering evaluation because the road is already supported. You have to just, here's what it takes. It takes somebody with some quickcrete. That's it. But we don't want to just go get some quickcrete and fill the stupid thing in. This is... a prime example of LA's bureaucracy getting in its own way.
2: Yeah, every day.
0: Get out of your own way.
2: And they have no money for it. Identification of funding is what she throws
0: in. I'll tell you
2: what.
0: I will go to Home Depot and I will sponsor it. It will be the Monks and Merrill closed tunnel in Boyle Heights. Because less than $100, I can get the thing done. It's going to take some cinder block, some mortar, and we'll go out there one afternoon. Boop, done.
2: Yeah, you got to check in with CEQA. What's this?
0: The other
2: okay, we're gonna work on the sound. we'll have a quick huddle.
0: What's this? Look at you play dumb.
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3: Checking KFI traffic. We do have a crash through the Santa Clarita area on the 5 northbound at Kelgrove Boulevard. That is blocking the two left lanes. Traffic slow from the 405 freeway. Seeing some delays through the Hollywood area on the Hollywood freeway southbound. 101 south, very slow between Vermont Avenue and Echo Park Avenue. And a stall working in the Anaheim area. The 5 northbound at Catella. Look out here for a vehicle in the right lane. Traffic is stopped from Main Street. With Southern California's most accurate traffic reports, I'm Jonathan Weiss.
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13: 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You hear us during the week, and then you get a special dose of us on the weekends. Some fresh stuff, some of our best hits from the week. Thanks for being with us.
0: We talked about the wildfires in Spokane. They are getting out of control.
14: These fires are not natural disasters. They're arson. They're negligence, just like SCE was found to be grossly negligent today. We need a different word for these fires.
0: Is that, were they found to be grossly negligent?
2: Well, here's what happened today. The LA County Fire Department has released a report saying SoCal Edison electrical tower sparked the Eaton fire. So they concluded in those reports, released them today, electrical arcing on an out-of-service SoCal Edison transmission tower sparked that fire back in January of last year. Of course, the Eaton fire grew out of that, destroyed 9,000 structures and burned 14,000 acres, and of course killed at least 19 people.
15: All right, guys. Which nobody seems to, you know, to say anything about it. You sue Edison because of the fire, right?
0: Yeah.
15: They're not going to pay. The rates go up. And if you haven't seen your rates go up by the electricity companies and the power companies, water, that's where they're paying for all these lawsuits. So the public ends up paying again.
0: Yeah, that's the most frustrating thing for me. I mean, you remember after the fire that burned down Paradise, the campfire, as I recall, the grand solution was to have the three major power companies build this $21 billion fund. That didn't come out of investor pockets. That didn't come out of profits. That came out of adding another fee to the ratepayers and then throwing it into this fund. Joy Chen is the executive director of Every Fire Survivors Network. She's also, you may recognize her name as the former deputy mayor of Los Angeles joining us now. Joy, thank you so much for being here. This is so frustrating because I know there's another bill that's being talked about right now in Sacramento that would basically create more money for another fund and allow for the power companies not to take a hit when these sorts of things happen. How does your group feel about those things coming through?
16: That's exactly right. I so appreciate your shining a light on what is exactly going on with these repeated bailouts. What is going on is that there are three electric monopolies in California, Edison being one of them, that repeatedly cause catastrophic fires. So this is not our first time at the rodeo here with the Eaton fire. And even Edison. Edison, as you may recall, was the cause of the Woolsey fire back in 2018, also in Los Angeles County. And so this finding of fault of Edison by County of Los Angeles is something that we all knew for 18 months. The world has known forever that Edison was the cause of this fire. And as you point out, there is another bailout being secretly negotiated right now in Sacramento by Governor Newsom that's been reported on already in CalMatters, in the Los Angeles Times, in all sorts of news media, who have been tracking this secret bill. And it's not even a bill yet. It's a secret proposal by Governor Newsom. You know, it is now early August, and it is far too late for any bills to be introduced. And so what is happening is the governor has been having secret meetings with legislators to tell them orally about this latest bailout that he wants. This has not even been put into writing as far as any journalists have been able to find. And they're planning to do what's called a gut and amend, meaning take a bill, remove all its contents, and turn it into a utility bailout bill. This actually happened last year at the same time as the 11th hour, the governor, in the last 2 days of the legislative session, the governor took a bill that would cap utility profits, took out the contents, and put in 231 pages of new language that protects the utilities and does what you had said, which is basically creates these new funds in which we Californians have to bail them out for their catastrophic failures. The same thing is happening again, but the worst part of this is this one will reduce the amount of money that Eaton fire survivors get from Edison. And so this is money that we desperately need to recover. You know, so it's been, you know, it's a terrible, terrible situation. And you guys are doing a great service for shining a light on what's going on. So thank you for connecting this to what's happening in Sacramento.
2: Joy Chan is the executive director, Every Fire Survivors Network. And Joy, some of the suggestions you've made about what's going on in Sacramento, they've not been confirmed. They've not been denied by the governor's office. The governor's office has confirmed that it is discussing wildfire recovery and catastrophic risk with lawmakers, as you suggested there. But what should be the outcome here? What is it that you think is the right answer that should come out of Sacramento as it relates to these utility companies and holding them accountable for their roles in these disastrous fires?
16: Yeah, well, what the governor's bailout last fall did, okay, that bill, and then also new handouts that were given by the CPUC, he appoints all five members of the CPUC, gave Edison triple profits, okay? The Eaton fire was at January of last year. Last September and October, the governor and his team said, well, we're worried about Edison going bankrupt here, so therefore we've got to give them all these protections. And they gave them all these rate hikes in October, $1 billion a year future rate hike, and $1 billion in back pay. Now, Edison, 2 months later, far from going bankrupt, Edison distributed to its shareholders $1.3 billion.
0: Oh.
16: And then, that was very convenient.
0: Yeah.
16: And its major shareholders, the three largest shareholders, are all Wall Street banks. You have Wall Street financial institutions. You've got Vanguard, you've got BlackRock, and State Street Bank. So that was a direct transfer of wealth from hardworking Californians to Wall Street.
0: Who's supposed to be overseeing that kind of stuff? Is this where the regulation is supposed to step in from the Public Utilities Commission?
16: Well, the Public Utilities Commission are all five appointees by the governor. So yes, they're supposed to be regulating this.
0: Okay.
16: And yet they are not regulating this. They're turning around and giving all these massive handouts. And so guess what? Guess what Edison's profits did for the year that they killed over 19 of my neighbors and shattered the lives of 10,000 others? You would think they should get a ding in their profits, right? But instead, their profits tripled. And from $1.2 billion to $4.5 billion. And in their earnings calls, they said the reason for these incredible financial performance was regulatory decisions.
0: Joy Chen is the executive.
16: Are the bailouts.
0: Joy Chen is the executive director of Every Fire Survivor Network. Joy, we're going to put you in our speed dial because I want to have you back on to talk more about this in the future. Is
16: Call
0: that okay?
16: Me anytime.
0: Okay, good.
16: Yes.
0: Thank you
16: we're
0: so
16: in
0: much.
16: This together.
0: Good.
16: Thank you.
0: I love this. I can't stand when this goes out.
2: Thanks, Joy. Appreciate it.
0: Companies.
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17: KFI. More stimulating talk. Senate Republicans have reached a deal to put off acting on President Trump's voter ID bill until after the five-week August recess. They also agreed to put off voting on the Save America Act, but agreed to vote immediately on a portion of the bill, which requires voters to show a picture ID in federal elections. President Trump is acknowledging Republican voters may not show up in force for the upcoming midterms. Speaking to Punchbowl News, Trump said the main issue is that he's not on the ballot. The president said he's stepping up his efforts to get out the vote, but added he thinks a lot of the GOP voters are angry at Republicans. Andrew and Tristan Tate have filed a formal motion in Miami federal court, urging a judge to release them on bail. The controversial brothers have been locked up in a Miami detention facility since July 18th. The defense team argues their high visibility makes fleeing impossible, offering to surrender their passports and wear tracking monitors. Prosecutors strongly object. I'm Rob Martier.
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19: Firefighters battling a brush fire in the Burbank Hills have prompted evacuation warnings. The Walnut Fire broke out near Wildwood Canyon and Harvard Roads. With Burbank and U.S. Forest Service crews responding, evacuation warnings were issued for DeBell Golf Club and Stoke Canyon Nature Center. A detective wounded, a suspect dead after a shooting in the high desert.
20: It happened in a remote area of Little Rock in northern Los Angeles County. A San Bernardino County Sheriff's deputy was conducting an investigation when he was shot. He was taken to a hospital in Lancaster. The suspect was pronounced dead at the scene. L.A. County Sheriff Robert Luna says the deputies were trying to serve a warrant when the shots were fired. I'm Mark Mayfield.
19: The Dodgers in Arizona for the weekend series. They're back home Monday to host Kansas City. San Francisco Giants with Detroit for the weekend, then welcome Houston. That's the latest. I'm Bob Montague.
3: Checking KFI traffic through the Tustin area. We do have a crash on the 5 northbound at Tustin Ranch Road. This one's blocking the right lane, and you're on the brakes from Jamboree. To Anaheim on the 5 northbound at Catello, be on the lookout for a stall in the right lane. Traffic's backed up to Broadway and seen some delays through the Hollywood area on the 101 freeway southbound between Vermont Avenue and Echo Park Avenue. With Southern California's most accurate traffic reports, I'm Jonathan Weiss.
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2: KFI AM 640 live everywhere on the iHeartRadio app. Monks and Merrill on this Wednesday afternoon. So glad to have you with us. Be fun to have you with us one day on the old metro trains that Chris is still afraid to ride.
0: Why?
2: We talked about it this morning. I'm trying to assign a project to you that you do without me. And I just want you to go out with a microphone
0: just so
2: and ride the system.
0: Just so people know. Michael wants me to go ride the transit system, record a news story for it, and then he wants to put his name on the news story and submit it for an award.
2: I would not put my name on it. Produced by you.
0: Executive produced by
2: Yeah, Michael executive Monks. Producer, fine. A Michael Monks production.
0: Give me an assignment so you can win an award.
2: I want you to win an award, finally.
0: I got so many awards. I don't even keep track of them all. I stopped moving them around. Every time I got fired, I kept having to move all those boxes of awards. Sure, I just threw them out.
2: Meanwhile, Metro says that there are more seats available for people who want to pay to be on the system because homelessness at the transit facilities is down 57% since 2024.
0: I don't believe that.
2: I kind of don't either. I'm glad to see the stat, but to know that homelessness has gone up across the region the way that it has... Metro is a big driver, a literal driver of homeless people because you can hop on and ride it all day if you like, and you can go from one place to the next. You can go to MacArthur Park and hang out for a while. You can go down to Skid Row and hang out for a while. You can go down to Santa Monica if you want some beach time, or you can just sleep on the train. But apparently the system says that data from that same homeless count from the LA Homeless Services Authority that indicated the homeless population in Los Angeles had risen 3.5% last year showed a 31% decrease in homelessness on the transit system compared to the year before.
0: I don't believe it.
2: And when adding in the decrease from 2024, it's a 57% drop.
0: 57% over the last 2 years. I think if we were to ask people that are riding the transit systems, or if you live near, say, a metro stop like I do. I'm telling you, every morning I wake up to somebody who's screaming at the clouds that just got off that train.
2: Yeah.
0: So if that's somehow way better than it was in 2024, I don't see it.
2: 2024 was rough. It was absolutely rough. And that was also the year that it took a violent murder of an older woman on her way home from work on the B line for the transit agency and local officials to get serious about policing that system.
0: Oh, so they've got a metro police force now.
2: Not yet. They're still contracting with the three agencies.
0: Oh, okay.
2: But I mean, I'm a relatively frequent rider. Never do I see police.
0: No.
2: Very, very rarely have I ever, over the past 3 years, seen a cop on the transit system.
0: Oh, hey, here's an interesting stat from the story. Metro says that outreach team, well, there's metro homeless outreach teams.
2: Oh, yeah.
0: We're paying for that too.
2: There's a KFI homeless outreach team. We're all in on this, Griff. Deborah Marks, chairperson.
0: I wish we would get some money.
2: She's going out later,
0: for Pete's sake. Metro's got a $10 billion budget, and part of that is to handle homelessness. Because we're not paying enough for that to the county and the city and everywhere else.
2: Everybody has to talk about how we're not just kicking them off the system. We're connecting them with services, wraparound services, interim housing, shelters, and all of that. Just get them off of the train.
0: Metro says that they have connected 354 people to permanent housing during the last fiscal year.
2: Okay.
0: That's great.
2: I need more data on that.
0: How many are still in permanent housing?
2: Isn't permanent a word? Doesn't that mean something?
0: Connected to permanent housing is all it says. Yeah,
2: yeah, which means we dropped them off at the agency.
0: Inside safe.
2: And then they walked back out and got on a bus.
0: Well, yeah, because there aren't any drugs at the agency.
2: No.
0: By the way, I did see some homeless people this morning near the station, and I thought that breaks the mold of some of the stereotype that I think of. It was an older woman. She was probably in her 60s. Although, feral humans age faster. She might have only been in her 30s.
2: She was probably 23.
0: Yeah. But I was thinking, you know, that's the kind of person that, as we talk about the homeless services not working, that's the kind of person I want it to work for.
2: Yeah.
0: Because the person who gets off that train and is coming down from whatever the high was that they were on, and they start having a fight with the lamppost, right? Which every morning I have this. I had it again this morning, too. A woman just came off, started screaming God knows what, and walking down the road. I thought, those are the people that just irritate the dickens out of me. But little old Matilda there, I thought, that's the kind of person I feel like these services should be helping. That's where I feel bad. Like that's where I feel like the actual services we're paying for are letting the people who need those services down.
2: Chase
0: after the people that don't want the services.
2: I don't know. I don't know. I wonder.
0: Well, that's what I thought.
2: Yeah. No. I think it's a fair thought. I wonder if, let's say, you are at retirement age and you're facing what they call housing insecurity. You're running out of money. The rent's due, and there are supposed to be some backstops there. God knows we funded enough backstops. Mm-hmm. If you called while you were still in your house, how would that process work? Would there be some funding? Would there be some help for you? I don't know. Would they tell you, sorry, we're in Skid Row?
0: We're busy helping somebody who doesn't want help?
2: Exactly. I don't know.
0: Do you have to get to the point where you are out of your house before they help you? Because I know they keep saying that they don't want to do that. But they want to help you before you lose your house.
2: And that's true. And that's what I mean, is that I think there must be some success with those programs. Otherwise, it does feed their lie. They often talk about the homeless population as it's because of the housing, the expense of housing here. And I think that's not it. Mm-hmm. That's that. These people did not miss last month's rent.
0: Yeah. Well, I think the lady I saw did. Although I don't know, maybe Ethel's a crack addict.
2: Yeah, exactly. I've seen been. There are old people on Skid Row. A lot of
0: the
2: time,
0: the drugs will get to them before age does. You know. I don't see nearly as many old people.
2: I see some pretty. I see a pretty good amount of senior citizens.
0: That's interesting.
2: And they look just as crazy as everybody else.
0: Well, okay, all right.
2: I spit on them just the same as I do the other ones.
0: Good for you.
2: Yeah, as I walk past and
0: you're discuss. Equal opportunity. People have always thought that about you.
2: I wish them
0: don't
2: well.
0: Don't discriminate.
2: But they are. I mean, I see. Usually, it's the older ones that are in the middle of traffic causing the best scenes because they're the most experienced performers. They've been at this a long time.
0: Or are they having like dementia issues?
2: No, their brains are fried because of all the drugs they did.
0: Doesn't sound very sympathetic.
2: By the way, this count that Metro is heralding, it's that same count that Lhasa does when they're counting people in the tents, which isn't very scientific. It's an estimate.
0: It's a guesstimate. I get it. Yeah.
2: They didn't get on all the buses. They didn't get on all the trains. They were basically looking around the stations. Okay. So if all the homeless people
0: smell the seats, because I think that'll probably give you a good read.
2: Yeah, that's how we would know if you've ridden.
0: 2/3 of these seats smell like urine. Homelessness is
2: crack.
0: Is that?
2: You ever smelled crack on the subway?
0: I've not.
2: I have.
0: You know why? That's why I don't ride the subway.
2: Yeah.
0: Yeah.
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3: Checking KFI traffic. Look out for a crash in the Tustin area on the 5 northbound of Tustin Ranch Road. This one's blocking the right lane and traffic slow from Jamboree. Through the Hollywood area on the 101 southbound between Vermont Avenue and Echo Park Avenue. Looking at some delays through that stretch. And we have some weekend road work going on in Sherman Oaks. 405 southbound between Burbank Boulevard and Mulholland Drive. The three left lanes coned off till 5 a.m. Traffic is stopped there from Victory Boulevard. With Southern California's most accurate traffic reports, I'm Jonathan Weiss.
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0: 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Thank you so much for being a part of that. You know, we were talking about Paramount and the Warner Brothers, and it sounds like their court date is coming up here in March. But David Ellison is trying to get out there. He hasn't said a whole lot, but now he's dropping some statements. And I was reading about this. The LA Times had a story about it. Meg James was writing this up. And she was saying basically that David Ellison's like, look, the only issue people have here is my politics. That's it. Meg joins us right now, staff writer with the LA Times. Meg, thanks so much for joining us today. It's a pleasure having you on the program. Is there legitimacy to what he's saying? Is he catching flack because of the politics behind this, or is he trying to deflect from the antitrust accusations?
1: Well, I mean, this is, and thank you for having me. This is a huge merger, and it's been incredibly controversial. And to be sure, one of the reasons why this deal is controversial is because a lot of people don't trust David Ellison, in his words, to control CNN. And so there is a political component to this deal because his father, Larry Ellison, the co-founder of Oracle, one of the world's richest billionaires, is very tight with President Trump. And that relationship has helped Paramount get their deals through the federal government. But there are other reasons, too, why people in Hollywood in particular really fear further consolidation.
2: Well, let's expand on some of those, because we talked a bit about those fears in our previous segment. But how do those fears relate to David Ellison's politics, if at all?
1: Well, the fears in Hollywood are that thousands of more people will lose their jobs. We've, you know, had several mergers over the past decade, and they've all resulted in, you know, widespread layoffs. When Disney acquired some of the Fox properties in 2019, there were thousands of employees, Fox employees, who lost their jobs. And, you know, the amount of movies that was produced actually declined. Then in 2022, we had Discovery taking over Warner Media from AT&T. And again, thousands of employees were laid off. So this is a real fear in Hollywood. Even labor data shows that since 2022, the industry has lost more than 50,000 jobs, entertainment jobs, in Los Angeles area. And that's what's driving a lot of this. But to be sure, and to David Ellison's point, there's also a political component as well.
0: Meg James is joining us, staff writer of the LA Times. We talk about what David Ellison said. He says that much of the opposition is politically based. And I'm curious, Meg, you did a great job laying out some of the jobs that are going to be affected or have been affected in the past, and what is potentially coming down the pike if this merger goes through. If Netflix had won that bidding war with Warner Brothers, would it be a different conversation, or would it just be different names and having the same conversation?
1: Well, you know, that's a really good point, because there were some people who thought that the Netflix deal would be really, you know, interesting because they're the biggest streamer. But make no mistake, Netflix would have run into a boatload of regulatory opposition in the United States and in Europe because it is so dominant in streaming. So, I mean, while, you know, that for some parties, maybe Netflix seemed cooler, I think that, you know, that deal might never have actually been consummated because there would have been real significant antitrust concerns about taking the Netflix platform and the HBO Max platform and making such a super dominant platform that probably would not have passed muster. And also, I suspect was a big reason why Netflix pulled out of the bidding in February.
2: Paramount Chairman David Ellison says that the big objection to his company's pursuit of Warner Brothers is political. We're joined by Meg James, a staff writer at the LA Times, who wrote about this recently. What's at stake for CBS and CNN here, and how do they play in the overarching narrative around this potential merger?
1: Well, I mean, that's a great question because, you know, most quarters people think that the Ellisons will merge the news operations. Obviously, they'll keep CBS News as a division that will, you know, fill the broadcast network, and CNN will continue to be a cable channel and also a very robust digital site around the world. But there have been concerns since David Ellison acquired Paramount last August and then installed Barry Weiss as

0: the editor-in-chief of CBS, there's been a lot of shakeups, including of 60 Minutes, one of the most trusted brands in television. And, you know, people pushing back, saying, like, she's trying to, you know, force the news coverage into a posture where it's more sympathetic to President Trump. Now, you know, to be sure, there hasn't been evidence that, you know, false narratives have been injected into CBS News's reporting. That just hasn't happened, according to our sources. But Barry Weiss has pushed her reporters to, you know, include more perspectives and viewpoints. And her tenure has really rubbed some people the wrong way.
1: Meg James from the LA Times joining us right now as we're covering this merger, what David Ellison has said here in his latest. And I'm so glad you brought that up, Meg. I'm wondering, again, let me pitch you another hypothetical. If this were not the Ellisons trying to buy Warner Brothers, but rather this were, say, NBC Universal trying to buy the Fox brands that remain independent from the Murdochs, like Fox News, would we be having similar criticism? It would just be 12 attorneys general from the Republican side suing to try to stop it instead of from the Democratic side. Or would the Democrats have the same antitrust issues?
0: Well, I mean, these are all real good hypotheticals, but and I would, you know, say that David Ellison, there is a modicum of truth in what he's saying. Just fears about his stewardship of CBS News and what that would mean to CNN has really animated a lot of folks. Mm-hmm. But what I'm here to say is that I think the opposition to the merger is much broader than that, and also is key to just keeping Hollywood jobs in Hollywood. And as you know, we've struggled mightily. So would there be a red state uprising if Comcast were to have gotten these assets? You know, who knows? Maybe. And I think there would have been a lot of opposition, and there was growing opposition to Netflix. I think that whenever you have a deal of this size, more than $111 billion, a deal that will change Hollywood, a lot of people are going to be worried, and a lot of people, you know, have lived and worked and loved Hollywood content, and they don't want to see that changed.
1: Great reporting, Meg. We appreciate that.
2: Thank
1: Meg
2: you.
1: James from the LA Times. Meg, we look forward to having you on again. I hope you'll join us in the future.
0: Well, thank you so much for having me today. You guys be well.
1: All right. Thank you so much. Really nice job.
2: This is more Monks and Merrill. 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But thanks for being here for more. Now let's get the latest from the KFI 24-hour newsroom.
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0: It's the Marketer's Report. 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
2: With recess on their minds, GOP leaders are putting a vote on hold. Senate Republicans have reached a deal to put off acting on President Trump's voter ID bill until after the August recess. Conservative leaders in the Senate told reporters late Friday that they held a meeting with Majority Leader John Thune after speaking with Trump and meeting with Republican colleagues and agreed to postpone action on a Senate budget resolution until after the five-week recess. They also agreed to put off voting on the Save America Act, but agreed to vote immediately on a portion of the bill, which requires voters to show a picture ID in federal elections. President Trump is acknowledging Republican voters may not show up in force for the upcoming midterms. Speaking to Punch Bowl News, Trump said the main issue is because he's not on the ballot. The president said he's stepping up his efforts to get out the vote, but added he thinks a lot of GOP voters are, quote, angry at Republicans. Trump added that they're not angry at him, but they are with Republicans without offering a reason behind the anger. Former President Biden's cancer has spread. Lisa Taylor has this story.
3: That's according to his son, Hunter Biden, who gave an update on his father's health during a wide-ranging interview with the BBC on Friday. Hunter Biden got emotional when discussing his father's health. He said the cancer has metastasized into his bones and further, and added it's very painful and it's very debilitating in many respects. The 83-year-old former president revealed his cancer diagnosis in May of last year, just months after his time in the White House ended.
2: And voters in Hawaii are going to the polls this weekend to vote in congressional primary elections. Two Democratic incumbents are seeking re-election, while Republicans have presumptive nominees in both districts because only one candidate is running in each GOP primary. I'm Jim Forbes.
1: KFI.
4: Newly inducted Pro Football Hall of Famer Roger Craig says he's been diagnosed with dementia. The legendary San Francisco 49er running back said doctors believe his condition was caused by concussions he sustained during his NFL career. Senate Republicans reached a deal to put off acting on the president's voter ID bill until after the August recess.
5: Conservative leaders in the Senate told reporters late Friday they held a meeting with Majority Leader John Thune after speaking with the president and meeting with Republican colleagues and agreed to postpone action on a Senate budget resolution until after the five-week recess. They also agreed to put off voting on the Save America Act, but agreed to vote immediately on a portion of the bill. I'm Lisa Carton.
4: The San Francisco Giants with Detroit for the weekend, then welcome Houston on Monday. That's the latest. I'm Bob Montague.
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12: Here's something pretty disturbing I discovered while researching this podcast. This is what it actually says on the Los Angeles Police Department website. The site states that the Adult Missing Persons Unit investigates 3,200 cases a month, and 70% of those missing people are found or returned voluntarily within 2 or 3 days. It goes on to explain, and I quote here, since being a missing person is not a crime, police are given a very limited role while conducting these types of investigations. At the bottom of the webpage, it gets more disturbing. There's a section titled, "What if they never returned?" And here's the official police advice. In such situations, you may want to enlist the services of a private investigator to assist in your search. If you can't afford a PI, the police elaborate, quote, another option would be to contact the Salvation Army, which has a missing persons locator program. There is not a single sentence on the LAPD website that would lead a loved one of a missing person to have any faith that the police would properly investigate it. What the LAPD is basically saying is, if someone you love goes missing, don't overreact. They'll probably turn up, unless they don't, in which case you should get someone besides the police to look into it. All this is my way of saying, if the police took missing persons cases as seriously as they do, say, bank robberies, I wouldn't have had to do this podcast in the first place and end up chasing a violent criminal halfway around the country. 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
1: And that's from 1978, Jackson Brown, Running on Empty. It's Coast to Coast AM that you're listening to. You know, Jackson Brown didn't record the Running on Empty album in a studio. You know this, right? He actually recorded it. This is, you know, this one of those backstories. He actually recorded it while actually on tour, on stage, backstage, in hotel rooms, and even aboard the tour bus. So the title track was captured, I think it was in Maryland in 1977. Go fact check me on that one if you like. So when Brown sounds like he's road weary, he was not acting. He was totally road weary. I totally get it. I feel like I'm running on empty too lately. Need one of those breaks in life, right? Sometimes you just need to get away. So I hope you're enjoying the evening. It's a Willis weekend here on Coast to Coast AM, and we have got Stan Gordon with us. In fact, we're going to start taking phone calls this hour if you'd like to say something to him, but he's got more things to tell. Stay with us here on Coast to Coast AM.
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0: We're back on Coast to Coast AM. Hello, Connie Willis here. Hey, check out my YouTube channel. I just kind of revamped that up, so I'd love for you to join me there. You know, that's free. It's YouTube. You're good. It's called Connie Willis Live. And yeah, I kind of started it back in 2012, stopped, and then I'm deciding to come back again. And I have a little sidekick with me, and that is Jim Penniston. You know him from the Rendlesham UFO incident. So go and subscribe. We've got two shows coming up next week. And you know, we're experiencers, right? So we're talking about that. We know that's the big thing to talk about. It's not something we just decided to do. It's something we've always, you know, he's been living with it since 1980 and me way before that. So when you want to get the answers from experiencers, go check it out. Connie Willis Live on YouTube. I hope that you'll subscribe and set those notifications for upcoming shows. I love that they have that option. That's at ConnieWillis.com if you can't remember any of these things. We're talking with Stan Gordon. It's been a while since I've talked to him, but he has been doing this for a long, long time. It's coming up on almost 70 years of research into the UFOs, Bigfoot, and cryptic encounters in Pennsylvania, but also people call him from all over, and people are still calling him. You can call him too, 724-838-7768. Wait till we're done with the show, but you can always find out where his books are, where you can learn what's happening with him, where he's been, where he's going at stangordon.info. That's G-O-R-D-O-N. No E's in there, anything like that. stangordon.info. And you'll get all his information. And for many years, Stan did lead teams of scientists and engineers and research specialists to investigate all of this kind of thing. And of course, he was the primary investigator of the crash that happened in 1965, and that's Kecksburg. So he's got a lot of information, and I know you guys know him. He doesn't even need an introduction. We will start taking some phone calls if you want to give him a call and ask him a question or so. But in the meantime, as you guys are calling in, let's hear about those orbs, Stan.
1: Well, I'm going to tell you about a very important, interesting case that happened last year, July 17th. This is north of Pittsburgh in Beaver County. And the incident occurred between 2:30 and 3 p.m. It was a nice day, and a woman's outside working her garden. And suddenly, in the distance, she sees this sphere, this orb, beginning to move slowly, floating in her direction. And she said it was about the size of a basketball. There was no details visible, no seams. It was just a physical object, just a smooth surfaced, glowing white sphere. And what was interesting was, it slowly is moving towards her. It comes up. It makes contact with her chest. She says it felt cold, like it just came out of the refrigerator. She lost her balance. She fell back. It hovered over her head, and then was gone. Very significant. And this is what's going on more and more. We're getting many cases now. Since 2022, we're seeing a big surge of these type of reports. And a lot of these sightings are occurring in daylight on beautiful days. They're coming up very close to people in daylight. But we're getting more reports from people who these things are having appear inside of their homes, only a few feet away from people. Many reports like that as well. And that's significant. And also, what we didn't talk about is the UFO and Bigfoot, or the orb and Bigfoot connection. So we started noticing this back in 1972, and then we had the 1973 outbreak. But during that 73 outbreak, there was an incident north of Pittsburgh, September of 1973, yet two witnesses are waiting for a friend to pick them up that evening when they see this 7-8 foot tall, white-haired Bigfoot running across the road, but in one of his hands it's carrying a glowing small ball of light. And a few hours later, this object came over the area, projected the beam of light down to the woods where the creature ran into. And we're trying to figure out, like, what in the heck are we dealing with? We still have to ask that question today.
0: That's interesting. He's holding it. Now, a lot of my friends in Alabama that have been studying what they believe are two clans that live in the same area, and not too far away, there's a whole nother group of them. They say that's Jimmy's place. These are my friends in Alabama. The first time I ever went out Bigfooting and learned so much from them and had experiences that night with the telepathy. So they had said that they were seeing these orbs in this area, and they were basketball size orbs. And they believed, what their thought is, and I've heard other people say the same thing, so I'm curious what you might think on this. They believe that the Bigfoot would turn into that orb, and that's how they could travel faster if they needed to. But they said that was transportation, and that the different sizes meant something different. Like the smaller ones are more of the alien descent, where the bigger ones are the Bigfoot. What do you think of that?
1: Well, I've heard similar accounts. You know, I've interviewed a multitude of very credible people. And so many people would call me, or people who used to laugh at these stories, used to make fun of them as first responders and hunters and all kind of people, until they had their own experience and it was life-changing for them. And but anyhow, yeah, some of these people have told us, I've heard reports from around this area, from other parts of the country, of people who swear that they've seen some kind of a creature change into an orb, or an orb change into a creature. I've talked to people who have seen creatures change into other creatures. It is, you know, if you only had one or two reports, when you get so many from so many different people who don't know each other, and they give you the same little details, which is what I look for, you've got to realize there's some patterns to this. It's very strange and unusual. And the other pattern was, I knew about years ago, is that in areas in Pennsylvania, and again now around the country, but in Pennsylvania, where you have a lot of history of Bigfoot activity, many people, witnesses and researchers are encountering these small orbs in the same area. So there seems to be some direct correlation there. And then a few minutes ago, you brought up something interesting. You mentioned telepathy, some telepathic things going on. Well, there's many things about Bigfoot we haven't even talked about that I found to be very strange and unusual. There's patterns to it. Well, one of the things that is extremely rare is that, especially in Pennsylvania, even though I hear more out of the western part of the country, but in Pennsylvania, of the hundreds of cases of people I've interviewed have seen Bigfoot, very few have told me reluctantly that they didn't understand it, but they felt that at times when they were in the vicinity of a Bigfoot, that these things were mentally trying to communicate with them. And I told you earlier, I have never seen a Bigfoot myself, but I was a witness to the event I'm going to tell you about now. So this was during the 1980s. I was getting calls from landowners between Derry and Latrobe, a hotbed for activity around Derry Township, where there are sightings going on every year with cryptids and UFOs and orbs, including this year. And they called me because this huge hairy creature was coming down from the top of the ridge down to the homes down there and scaring their pets and animals. So I was out there with my team, where several people met with us, and the one of them reluctantly says to me, she said, I don't understand it. I don't know why this is happening, but sometimes this thing is trying to mentally communicate with me. So while we're there, she interrupts and says, this thing is telling me right now that tomorrow morning there will be a strange incident in Indiana County over Homer City, Pennsylvania. So we're in Westmoreland County, about 15 miles away from Indiana County. Early the next morning, there's multiple reports of this very loud, strange sound, like something's hovering right over the town of Homer City. It was so unusual, they called the fire department out. So how do you explain that one?
0: I'm loving this. I'm loving this. Somebody, you know, you've got all the right stuff. I love hearing this stuff, Stan. It's been so long. I love hearing what you found out. Well, what about the connection with the UFO and the Bigfoot?
1: Well, again, we have some incidents, as I had told you about, the one up in the Uniontown area back in 73, but there have been other incidents as well. And, but actually, you've got a lot of the orb stuff that seems to be more connected with. I believe the orbs is a part of the UFO phenomena, the UAP phenomena. You don't hear much about the low-level, close-range cases, which are intriguing and very interesting. And, you know, earlier you had brought up about cases with a beam of light, and I've had many of those. But let me tell you something that's real intriguing. So this is May of this year. This is, I'm going to guess, maybe 30 miles outside of Pittsburgh in a rural area. I've interviewed this witness many times. He's very credible. I'm not sure if he wants me to say what his background is, but anyhow, he's on a property way out in the country. So it was on May 26th that he was awakened around 1:15 in the morning because there was this bright light all around his property. He goes outside, and directly above his home, but probably a few thousand feet up, is this odd-looking light configuration, like a cone-shaped light. And it's emitting this big beam of light down, encompassing his home and his property. And this went on for several minutes. So he's got his camera. He's trying to videotape and film this. It was so bright that was washing out the image on the monitor on his phone. He tried to get pictures of it. And he watched it for quite a long time when it suddenly just vanished and was gone. But then there was this odd smell in his house that they have to open the windows because it was so strong, even in the basement. But he recognized the smell. It was ozone. So let me tell you why that's important, because this is another thing we found in more recent months. So October of last year, outside in Fayette County, outside of Uniontown, again, different case, different people, here was this fella. He was going upstairs to a spare room to get a book, and he was going to do some reading. And the room's on the second floor. It's an unheated room. He hadn't been there for quite a while. The door was shut. He opens up the door, and sitting about the middle of the floor was this white ball about the size of a soccer ball. It was like it disturbed it or something, because immediately it rose up about a foot off the floor, stopped, and then shot straight out through the wall of the house and was gone. But then right after that, he smells this strange odor that he had never smelled before. So anyhow, Jim Brown, my research associate, goes up there, and he's able to bring along certain kind of specimens or create certain kind of smells for the guy, and he'd tell him what they were, and the smell that he picked out was ozone. Very interesting. And then here's another really intriguing case, and there's so many. But so this was in near Rector, PA, outside of Ligonier, another area which is in more of the Laurel Ridge area, not far from the edge of the Chestnut Ridge. They're both active with activity. So this was November 17th, 8 o'clock in the evening. The lady's on her computer. She's in her office. The desk, she measured it. She was 21 inches, I believe, away from where, about 20 inches or so away from where this happened. So she's on the computer. Her cat's sitting on the desk. Suddenly, from the right side, this object appears. It's a very small orb, about 2 inches in diameter. It's white and shiny with kind of a gray tone to it, kind of an off-white, kind of like silverish white with a subtle gray tone. It's producing no other external light, but this, it suddenly appears. It's moving from right to left, right in front of the monitor screen. And then she says something really weird even happened, stranger than that. Suddenly something appears, something like a curtain. She couldn't describe it, like maybe it was a portal of some type. This thing floats around and goes right inside of it. Moments later, a second identical little orb appears and does exactly the same thing. It moves in front of the monitor. The cat goes to put its paws up and decides not to touch it. It goes inside of this portal or whatever it is, and at that point, both orbs and the portal disappears. And moments later, she said, there's a strange smell in the room, but she said, I knew what it was. It's like when you smell, there's a smell, the smell of when you have a lightning strike from a storm close by. She said it smelled like ozone. So you had three cases we're aware of now with this similar smell has turned up with these type of reports.
0: Now, I've had a smell that was very mechanical. Is that what people would also think about ozone?
1: Like I'm metallic. I'm not so sure. Right. I guess different people describe it different ways, but it's an odd smell, and I don't know how to really explain it.
0: Yeah. I've had some stuff where it's metallic, and that was more of the UFO thing being taken. And this metallic taste is like, oh, that's back when I was talking with David Jacobs. I'm sure you know David Jacobs. And, I'd asked him about that. I said, what's that metallic? I said, what's that metallic taste that I have? And he said, oh, I'll talk to you about that at one point, because we had to get off the phone. And then we never talked about it again. I never got that info from him. I'm like, oh, you know, what did that mean? Because he said there was a specific meaning for that from all the research he had done.
1: Well, I'll bring up another thing since you brought up metallic, not sure. The smell, but
0: okay.
1: A sound.
0: But this is the taste. I'm talking about the taste, though. But, oh, okay. Go ahead. Yeah, metallic sound. Okay.
1: Okay. So, anyhow, I knew this back in the 70s when all this was going on, that some witnesses would tell me at the time they're having this Bigfoot activity, their Bigfoot encounter, they're hearing these strange metallic sounds like metal tearing, metal on metal. And now
0: that's right.
1: The last years, we're getting more and more reports from people, and widespread here is telling us the same thing.
0: What do you think that is? I've heard that several times, and I'm talking like 20 yards away and tons of activity happening, but you hear that metal on metal. And to us, what we get, anybody that's been out there with me that's heard it, it sounds like, it's almost like the UFO opens and shuts or something, and they come in and out of it. I don't know if that's the case. It's just, that is some of the theories we have when we hear it. That's what comes to mind.
1: Well, there's so many things that are turning up. We just don't have the answers for. It's just that when you begin to correlate all this data and you talk to so many people telling you similar details, but we don't know what we're dealing with. I'm telling you, whatever we're dealing with is so beyond our present scientific understanding that nobody understands it. And while there's patterns to it, a lot of it doesn't make any sense, but people keep reporting the same type of activity taking place.
0: You're going to like this. The first time I ever went into an area where they were, and people have heard this story before, but the first thing they said to me when I stepped my foot out into this area, this was in Alabama, they said to me telepathically, we're highly advanced and we're everywhere. That's what they told me. And boy, do I believe that. Absolutely interesting. Absolutely. And I recognize that they have feelings. They care. They do play the pranks and things like that. One really big noticeable thing, I'm going to bring it up next because we got to take the break, and then we'll take your all's phone calls as well, but I got to make sure I ask this one thing, and I'll get you started at least. Handprints, I'm going to ask you about that when we come back. Stan Gordon with us, been doing this almost 70 years now, so he's got a lot of info. Stay with us, and we'll grab these calls that are here for you too here on Coast to Coast AM. Stay with us. 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
8: Wildfires are burning millions of acres across the West. In Oregon, the National Guard has been deployed to help fight the grasshopper fire, which has grown to 54,000 acres near Mount Hood. In southern Oregon, one man has died battling the Wright Spring fire in Klamath County. Over 2 million acres have burned across Oregon so far this summer. Fire crews in eastern Washington are holding back three large wildfires burning near Spokane. Jim Forbes with more.
9: The fires have burned over 10,000 acres since starting last week and are now over 30% contained. Over 900 buildings have been damaged or destroyed by the fires, but no injuries have been reported. Over a dozen wildfires are currently burning in Washington state, the largest being the Kaiser Canyon Fire in northern Washington, which has scorched over 136,000 acres.
8: In Southern California, fire crews have been battling to keep a wildfire from destroying homes near Burbank. And north of the border, thousands have been ordered to evacuate in British Columbia, where a fast-moving wildfire has nearly doubled in size overnight. Over a million people are being evacuated as a typhoon slams into the coast of China. Reuters says Typhoon Dolphin made landfall in China's Zhejiang province at about 5:30 Sunday local time, and over a million were evacuated from their homes ahead of the storm. The manhunt continues in upstate New York for a suspect who authorities believe killed his father and set fire to the home to cover it up. More from Natalie Migliori.
10: New York State Police say the investigation started around 7:30 Thursday night when crews responded to a burning home in Greenville. While firefighters knocked out the fire, one person was found dead inside the home. State police believe the victim was killed before the house was purposely set on fire. Investigators have released an image of the suspect identified as 32-year-old Thomas David Ryan.
8: I'm Michael Kastner.
7: KFI.
11: Forward progress has been stopped on the Holzer Fire in Ventura County that's burned nearly 200 acres near Lake Piru. Evacuation warnings remain in effect. Ventura County says fire crews will continue extinguishing hotspots. Kyle Shanahan says he'll be back for the 49ers preseason opener. The head coach was sidelined after being injured in a car crash last month in which he swerved into an SUV in Palo Alto, sending him to the hospital. In a press conference Saturday, he said,
12: "I'm doing the same stuff, guys. I try not to come in here every single day because I feel if I did, that would take, I want to be able to pull off my normal routine, which is watching hours and hours of tape and getting to the walkthrough at night, being able to watch stuff after that."
11: The 49ers preseason opener is Thursday when they'll host Tennessee. The Dodgers are in Arizona to wrap up their three-game series there today, and the Giants will see Detroit for a third game at home. That's the latest. I'm Rich Cassone.
13: The crash in Long Beach on the 710 southbound at Long Beach Boulevard. It's a sedan versus a tractor trailer. This blocks the left lane. Traffic is slow from the 91 freeway. Boyle Heights on the 10 westbound connector to the northbound 5. You've got a crash blocking the two right lanes of the connector. A tow truck is on its way. And as you head through Baldwin Park on the 10 eastbound at Puente Avenue, look out for a crash. That's off to the right shoulder.
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0: If you're listening today, this is not a show you're going to want to miss. All right, welcome to the show. I'm Kenny Michaels. This is Striking Gold. The number to get me live, phone lines are now on here in studio. The amazing Wendy, as usual, is handling calls. Go ahead and call in at 888-961-0222. That's the number to get me live. I'm Kenny Michaels, the Brad Pitt of precious metals. Or you can go to kennysgoldquiz.com. Here we go. Listen very carefully. The war is on. Now, you think I'm talking about Iran. I'm not. The war is on between China and the United States about gold. There's a battle. It's a good battle. It's a positive battle. But the battle is on. China bought 15 tons of gold in the month of July. Okay? They are desperately trying to pass the U.S. as the country with the most gold. Now, as someone who owns gold, I love this news because, as I've said before on this show, as much as I'm proud to be an American, and you know, proud to be an American, because at least I know I'm free. I should be singing, proud to know the Chinese, because my IRA is soaring, because I'm in gold. So at the end of the day, I don't care who the winner's going to be. I'm rooting. I just have my popcorn and I'm watching the movie. Either Trump's going to do it or China's going to do it. Now, here's some big announcements I'm going to make. First of all, a publication called Money Wire, which is something I read a lot, says China even buys gold when there's a dip. And they said the reset of gold, meaning the repricing in China, has already happened. It's already happening, they're saying. That's great news if your IRA is in physical gold and silver. When Bank of America heard that, they said, August will be a very tough month for stocks. Great for gold. Let's go. And our president, as you know, is a very big gold fan, right? And so recently there was a video out when Trump held up the World Cup trophy. You know that it's a trophy with a soccer ball on top, right? And it's in all gold. And someone gave it to President Trump to look at, hold in his hand. Trump made a comment about that. Listen to this.
1: There's nothing like gold, and there's nothing like solid gold.
0: There's nothing like gold. There's nothing like solid gold. Praise you, Mr. President. Praise you. Now, Trump also tweeted, this is an exact quote by your president. He said, remember, he who holds the gold makes the rules. If your IRA is in gold, the government plays by your rules because you hold the gold. If you're in stocks, you play by their rules. He who holds the gold makes the rules. Because when you take your RMDs, when you pull money out of your retirement account and you're in gold, you pay a lot less to Uncle Sam, right? So if you're in gold, the government plays by your rules. If you're in paper, you play by their rules. Do you understand what I'm saying? Okay. So he who holds the gold makes the rules. It's that simple. And the funniest part about all this is that country after country after country are buying up physical gold and silver. and waiting to see what happens between China and the U.S. as to who's going to reprice it first. Who cares? Just let it get repriced. Because the minute that happens, boom, your IRA hits the roof. Boom. Like a SpaceX rocket ship. Boom. Okay? And your money in the bank? Yeah, let's talk about that. What a scam money in the bank is. What a scam. Hi, I'm with Bank of America. Open a six-month CD here. We'll give you 4%. So you get suckered into that. You open up a stinking CD, and then the bank says, okay, we're going to give you 4%. You go home thinking you hit Powerball, when in fact, at the end of the year, they send you a tax form for the 4%. You go to your accountant. You give it to your accountant. Say, hey, I earned this interest. The accountant says, okay, well, on that interest, you only made 1% because you got to pay tax on the other 3%. What a scam. But in gold, that shiny stuff, you know, you heard what President Trump said. It's beautiful. There's nothing like gold, solid gold. That's what he said. That's what he said. And there is no tax form. What a beautiful thing. What a beautiful thing. When you own gold at home, it sits in your safe and it shines and gleams and shines and gleams, transfers to your heirs with no government involvement. As it goes up, it just goes up in your safe. There's no tax form. Nobody hands you a tax form. That's the beauty of gold. 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They're there right now. Right now. You call somebody right now, say, hey, I'm listening to the good-looking, stunningly gorgeous Kenny Michaels, and I want to move my retirement account into physical gold. 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You know what happens. Okay, you fill out two or three questions. Nobody fails the quiz. My one-year-old grandson takes the quiz and he passes it. So nobody fails the quiz, right? So you go on kennysgoldquiz.com. You answer two or three questions. Hit finish, submit, close, whatever it says. I didn't design it. Don't yell at me, whatever the button says. All I'm telling you is when you're done on that website, it will come to my email. When it comes to my email, you know what happens. You got it. You got it. You better be showered and look good on the other end of the phone, because the best looking guy in radio is going to call you and go, hi there, this is Kenny Michaels, host of the show Striking Gold. You went online looking for some information. How can I help you? And no, it's not going to be AI. It's not going to be a robot. It's going to be me. So go to kennysgoldquiz.com. Okay, you can call Golden Crest Metals, 888-406-6222. Now, if you want to get me live on air right now, you want to call in about buying gold and silver, this is the most exciting time you can imagine for physical metals. Our president is always talking about gold and China. China is on its way to possibly surpassing the U.S. as the country with the most gold. The race is on. And the winner? Gold. You know how when they race, like in the Olympics, you know, and they run the, what is it, the 50 meters, 60? I don't even know what I'm doing here, but you know what I mean. You know what I mean, a race, right? And they're running around the track, running around, and there, that's it. There's China in the U.S., and China, and they're chasing the little gold ball. China in the U.S., they're running. When they cross the finish line, the checkered flag goes up. The winner is gold. Not China, not the U.S. The winner is gold. And that's what we're seeing right now. China's going crazy with gold. China, according to MoneyWire, the reset of gold and silver in China is underway. Wow. No wonder my retirement account is exploding. Oh, by the way, last week you saw the crash of the market, right? You saw how the stock market tumbled. What was it, 1,200 points or something? Woo! How much money did you lose last week? Please call in right now, 888-961-0222. That's the number to get me live. The amazing Wendy's on phones. Call in right now and tell me how much money you lost last week. I want to know. I want to know how much money you lost last week. And I also want to know, do you trust Wall Street? Do you trust them? If the answer is no, I have a second question. So call in right now, 888-961-0222, and tell me if you trust Wall Street. I want to know. I want to know. And be honest. Be honest, right? Because I'm going to play a video soon for you about Wall Street. And when you hear it, if you trust Wall Street, you're not going to believe what you're going to hear. And if you don't trust Wall Street, you're about to do the Fred Sanford thing. You know, from Sanford and Son, the show when he grabs the chest and he goes, Elizabeth, honey, I'm coming to join you. How much do you trust Wall Street? That's what I want to know. If your answer is I don't, my question to you is, do you always give your money to people you don't trust? Now think about it. I'm not trying to be insulting. I'm not insulting. I'm just asking, right? If I don't trust somebody, I'm not going to give them a couple hundred thousand dollars and go, here, hold this for me. Seriously? Now, this, what I'm about to ask next is, has nothing to do with your religious beliefs, but here's a question. Do you trust God? Do you trust God? If the answer is yes, well, that's good, because he's, what you don't know about God is this. He is also a financial advisor. Right? We all have, you know, I don't have a financial advisor because I think they're a waste of money. However, some people have a financial advisor. And your financial advisor puts you in paper. If you're in stocks, you're playing by the government's rules. If you're in gold, you set the rule. The government plays by your rules. Do you understand? You can either play by their rules or they can play by your rules. He who holds the gold makes the rules. Well, God is a financial advisor. You don't believe me? I can prove it. I can prove it. He's not in a leisure suit like the guy at Schwab. He's not like that. All you got to do is open the Bible, and it says gold will give you divine wealth and divine peace. Wow, your spiritual financial advisor, the man himself, is saying, hey, if you move to gold, you'll have divine wealth and divine peace. There you go. Bank of America says gold's going to be the big winner here. What do they know? Well, they know the same thing I know. China and the U.S. are battling it out. Now I have some news about silver. Ready for this? Ready for this? Startup Fortune, which is another financial website I read, says that Wall Street is saying to expect silver to hit 150 by the end of the year. That's tripling. Woo! Tripling. So China and the U.S., there's a gold ball going around the track. China and the U.S. are chasing the gold ball like this. Chasing it, chasing it, chasing it. It's the Olympics. And they're chasing. And they're going around the track and they're running to see who's going to reprice gold first. And they're chasing, and Trump is saying to Xi, ha ha, I got you. And Xi is saying, ha ha, I'm ahead. And they're running. Bam, they cross the finish line. The winner is my IRA, because I'm in gold. What I'm trying to tell you here is that the battle is on. You benefit from the battle. Do you understand that? Okay, Bank of America now saying, according to Startup Fortune, saying that Wall Street of all places, is saying to expect silver to triple by the end of the year. You're talking 150 for silver. You want to wait till it triples and buy it? Well, you can, but you're going to get a lot less silver. Okay? I said, what was it, 3 months ago? I said, the Lone Ranger knew something that the rest of us didn't. When I was a little boy, the Lone Ranger used to say, hi-ho, silver, and away! I didn't know he was talking about his horse. How did I know that? I didn't know that. I had no idea. Now I know I was right. Even as a little boy, he wasn't talking about his horse. He was talking about silver. And now Wall Street has said, expect silver to triple by end of the year. Okay? So keep that in mind. All right, we have a gold miner this week, so we're going to bring him on. We're going to go to line one. Let's talk to Anthony. Anthony, welcome to the show.
2: Oh, it's a pleasure to be here.
0: Well,
2: great to talk to you, Kenny.
0: Well, sir, it's a pleasure to have you, and congratulations, by the way, on being this week's gold miner. I try to have a gold miner every week. Some days I have so much data I don't have time, but I squeezed you in here, so I congrats on that. So what I'm going to do, I'm going to do a very tough thing right now, Anthony. I'm going to shut my mouth, which is the hardest thing for me to ever do, and allow you to tell us your story. Go ahead, brother.
2: My story is back in 2015 or so, you know, I switched my IRA from a 401k IRA into a gold IRA without doing my homework. Like, you know, I was really foolish for that. And I'll tell you, it was like about $150,000. So I got it all transferred in, and I looked at my balance about, let's say, a month later, and it was down to $90,000. I called my representative, and he told me, oh, that's just the melt value. You know, your other coins will add up to that amount if when you go to sell. So, like, you know, I waited at least until I figured I'd wait until gold would go up. And it was a long time. Then I had a, when it did start going up, I made my money back plus $50,000. And that is my story, my friend.
0: Yeah, yeah. And so you ended up using Golden Crest Metals, is that right?
2: That is right. And I was did my homework on other companies, and fool me once, shame on you. Fool me twice, shame on me, and I'm not being fooled with this company. I did my homework with you guys, 5-star ratings, and I found your show by chance out here. Comes on Saturdays and Sunday mornings. So even though it's a rerun on Sunday, I still listen to you. I love listening to you.
0: Well,
2: you do a great job, and you're awesome.
0: Yeah, some stations run my show again a second day, which kind of cool of them. Thank them for that. So one of the things I want to ask is, so you heard my show. You probably thought I was crazy. I am. I'm a little nuts. But you probably thought I was somewhat crazy. But here's my question. When you called Golden Crest to move a retirement account, how was that process?
2: Oh, the process was awesome. No pressure. They asked me if I wanted to make sure I wanted to do this. I said yes. And the customer service is outstanding. My advice to anybody who's on the fence about switching to a gold or precious metals IRA, go with Golden Crest Metals. They're the real deal.
0: You know what? I really appreciate that. I'm big on them. I love Golden Crest Metals. They have the best reputation industry-wide. Anthony, that's great to hear, and I'm glad my show drove you to the right place. That's the name of the game, is to educate. I love to hear that. Real quick, how much free silver? I know that they give out free silver for everybody that comes off the Good Looking Kenny Michaels show. How much free silver did you end up with, sir?
2: $9,400. Thanks to you.
0: And now, just so you know, Anthony, Bank of America. Is saying expect silver to go on a major run, and Wall Street is now saying, as of 2 days ago, expect silver to triple, to hit over 150 by year end. So imagine just the money you'd make on the free silver. Never mind your investment. That's a separate story. Imagine the money people are making just on the free silver alone if Wall Street's right. Imagine that.
2: I was like, these guys are... what company does that?
0: Yeah, well,
2: nobody ever.
0: It's I authorize it because I'm grateful for people that tune into my show, and it's a free gift for me to say thank you. Congrats to you, brother. And by the way, for being this week's gold miner, you are getting a case of Omaha Steaks. okay? Courtesy of me and my show. We're going to ship that out to you. I think there's chicken breasts, hamburger patties, there's bacon wrapped fillets, there's hot dogs, and then there's some seasoning in the packet. So you grill it all up, mail me a hot dog, a mustard and onions, please. And other than that, brother, congratulations, and I'm glad Golden Crest took care of you. Thank you.
2: Thank you so much, Kenny.
0: All right, brother, you're the real deal. All right, have a great weekend. Bye-bye. All right, the number to get me live, 888-961-0222. I'm Kenny Michaels. This is Striking Gold. Now, a lot of you are tied up in the stock market, and you hear stories about it's going to crash. There's a lot of signs it's going to crash. There's a lot of cracks in the armor, similar to 2008. You know how bad that was. This is supposed to make that look like Disneyland, supposedly. But I don't like when they have rumors that it's going to crash. And I always ask, how much do you trust Wall Street? I ask that to everybody. Nobody has ever told me I trust it, right? Now, we're going to take a break. How close are we to break? Are we pretty close? Yeah, okay. So, after the break, I am going to play something for you. There is a book called Moneyball. Okay, it's called Moneyball. I've read it 3 times. Okay, it's called Moneyball. And the author of that book is a very well-known Wall Street guru. His name is Michael Lewis. And Michael Lewis posted a video, I want to say maybe 3-4 days ago. It was earlier in the week. 3-4 days ago. And he talks about what the stock market is really like. And I'm not going to play it now. I'm going to wait to go to break. Okay. And when we come back from break, we're going to go to that video. And if you're in stocks, if you're in stocks, you are completely in trouble, we'll call it, right? Okay? So, and if you don't believe me, wait till I play the video. So I will get to it after the break. All right. So I started this show by saying he who holds the gold makes the rules. That didn't come from me. That was a tweet from President Trump. He said, remember, he who holds the gold makes the rules. If you're in gold, the government plays by your rules. If you're in stocks, paper, you play by their rules. What do I mean? Well, think about it. If you take money out of your IRA and you're in stocks, you pay a lot of tax. Take it out in gold, you pay a lot less tax. So if you're in gold, if you hold the gold, you make the rules. If they hold the paper, they make the rules. Where do you want to be? I want to be the guy making the rules. I don't want to be the guy following the rules. Does that make sense? Perfect. We're going to take a quick break. I'm Kenny Michaels. This is Striking Gold. 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We'll be right back.
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4: Fire crews in eastern Washington are holding back 3 large wildfires burning near Spokane. The fires have burned over 10,000 acres since starting last week and are now over 30% contained. Over 900 buildings have been damaged or destroyed by the fires, but no injuries have been reported. Over a dozen wildfires are currently burning in Washington state, the largest being the Kaiser Canyon fire in northern Washington, which has scorched over 136,000 acres. And 2 died while fighting a fire in Utah. More from Jim Forbes.
5: The National Interagency Fire Center says a pilot and a crew member died early Friday when their helicopter crashed while fighting a wildfire near the town of Richfield. Their identities have not been released. Utah Governor Spencer Cox shared his condolences.
4: And the Powerball jackpot is now worth over $900 million. Nobody matched all 6 numbers in last night's drawing. I'm Michael Kastner.
3: KFI.
6: 5 cases of typhus are reported in Los Angeles. Health officials say residents in the Pico Union area were admitted to the hospital. Typhus is transmitted by ticks carried by wild animals. A strong El Nino could make this winter one of the wettest ever for California.
7: The weather event could set a record, as it may be one of the strongest since 1950. Forecasters say there's a 70 to 100% chance of above-average rain from December to February. According to the European Center for Medium-Range Weather Forecasts, there's a chance wet weather could also come before December. Some forecasts predict above-average rain as early as October, making for a wetter fall than usual. I'm Dina Kodiak.
6: Memphis Grizzlies forward Brandon Clark died from the effects of heroin and cocaine, according to the Los Angeles Medical Examiner. Clark was found dead at a home in the San Fernando Valley in May. That's the latest. I'm Rich Cassone.
8: Construction in Sherman Oaks on the 405 southbound between Burbank Boulevard and Mulholland. The three left lanes are closed until tomorrow morning. Be prepared for slowing through the area. Still slowing through Long Beach on the 710 southbound before the 91. A couple of pickup trucks involved in a crash that blocks the left lane. And in Carson, the 110 southbound at Torrance Boulevard, a hit and run crash. That is blocking the off ramp.
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0: Okay, we are back. Welcome to Striking Gold. I am your host, the good-looking Kenny Michaels. Welcome aboard. The number to get me live, 888-961-0222. That rings here to the studio. And of course, the amazing Wendy is on standby grabbing your call. 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Okay, you better hurry up because China and the U.S. are on a race right now. The race is on. The race is on. Okay, and they're chasing a gold ball around the racetrack. And when they cross the finish line, the winner is gold. And the winner is silver. So hurry up. It's happening. The reset, according to MoneyWire, the reset in China is happening. It's already started. Rumor has it, Trump is almost there. That's what they're saying anyway. So now's the time. Better hurry up. Just warning you. And Trump said, he who holds the gold makes the rules. Amen to that. Now, those of you that are Wall Street fans, I'm going to play something for you. And those of you that don't trust Wall Street need to listen to this. If you don't trust Wall Street and you hear what this is, you better be calling Golden Crest Metals and move to gold. He who holds the gold makes the rules. I said when this show started that if you're in gold, the government plays by your rules. If you're in paper, you play by theirs, right? Okay, now, there was a guy who wrote a book. The book is called Moneyball. Okay, some of you may have read it. I've read it three times. And the author is Michael Lewis. If you want to know who Michael Lewis is, he's a very well-known Wall Street guru. Okay, he was recently interviewed about Wall Street, and I want you to hear this right now. So I'm going to play it for you right now. Here we go. Go ahead.
9: What's the headline here? Stock market's rigged. The United States stock market, the most iconic market in global capitalism, is rigged.
0: The most iconic stock market in global capitalism, the United States stock market, is rigged. Woo! It's rigged. It's rigged like an NBA game. It's rigged. The most iconic stock market is rigged. Now I have a question. Does your money go where it's rigged? Or does your money go in something that was digged? Think about it. Do you want your money in something that's rigged? Or do you want your money in something that's digged? Can you dig it? Gold is digged out of the ground.
1: I can't tell you how much that gold costs, a lot of money. There's nothing like gold and there's nothing like solid gold.
0: Hey, thank you, President Trump. You're right. Sit down, President Trump. It's my turn. Listen to me. Do you want to be invested in what's rigged or what's digged? You tell me. You want to have a financial advisor with a leisure suit, or you want to have God as your financial advisor? You want to have your money with someone you don't trust, or you want to have your money with someone you do trust? You want to feel comfortable knowing your money will be there when you need it, then move to gold. You want to be uncomfortable? Stay in stocks. Yahoo Finance posted an enormous article about that RMDs. Those are class, stands for required minimum distributions that everyone has to take when you have a retirement account at a certain age. I believe it's age 73. It says why RMDs cost retirees far more than they expect. Because the government wants their hands on that pre-tax money. Now you say, what's pre-tax money? Well, your traditional IRA is pre-tax. Your 401k, your 403b, your 457a, your TSP, those are all pre-tax accounts. Your annuity, annuity's a disaster. It's the worst retirement account you could possibly be in. Oh my gosh. Anyway, the government wants the majority of the lion's share when you take out money from a retirement account. Now you say, well, Mr. Michaels, why is that? Well, because you're playing by their rules. You're playing by their rules. They set the rules. But there's a way out. There's a way out, baby. Remember when you go to Disneyland and you go to the haunted house and you walk in that first room and it's is this room stretching? Or is it your imagination? That's what they say. And then at the very end, they say there's no windows. There's no doors. It's up to you to find a way out. That's what they say. Now, when you're in stocks, you think there's no way out. There's always my way. You move to gold. Because Trump said he who holds the gold makes the rules. So when your IRA is holding gold, the government now is playing by your rules. Why do you think they don't want you going to gold? Why do you think the bank doesn't like you taking money out and buying gold? Why do you think your financial guy at Schwab, Fidelity, Edward Jones, whatever, why do you think they don't want you going to gold? Why is it everyone doesn't want you to go to gold? Because when you go to gold, you set the rules. They want to set the rules. They want you to play by their rules. I don't want to play by their rules. I want to play by my rules. It's my money. Right? Makes sense, right? So, all you got to do is call Golden Crest Metals, 888-406-6222. They're there right now, 888-406-6222, or go to kennysgoldquiz.com. I'm telling you right now, kennysgoldquiz.com is a fabulous place to go. Think about this for a minute. How many websites do you go to? And you men that are listening, don't have a nasty mind, please. So don't go there. I don't go there. How many legit websites do you go to where you see someone as gorgeous as me? Think about it. Think about it. Okay, so it's kind of a treat to go to kennysgoldquiz.com. And then you answer a few questions, comes to my email, and that same good-looking stud calls you up, and here you go. I'll move your IRA, your 401k, whatever you have. Let's move it to gold. China and the U.S., the race is on. This is crazy. The race is on. China is determined to pass the U.S. as the country with the most gold. Did you know that while the U.S. is being distracted by Iran, China is owning the global gold market right now? So, while we're bombing the Ayatollah, China's holding the gold. That's what it's at. And I don't care because my IRA is in gold and I'm killing it. Product matters. You get the right product, you save a lot of money when you take money out. It's a safe haven. It's a lower tax liability. It gives you tremendous growth. And gives you divine peace and divine wealth. What more can you possibly ask for? Money in the bank? Well, what's that doing for you? Paying you interest and then you pay tax on the interest. That has to be, I'm sorry, that has to be the biggest scam ever. We're going to give you interest on your money, and then the government says we're going to take most of it back. Well, wait a minute. I'm confused. What Indian givers? Remember when we were kids? You're an Indian giver. You gave that to me yesterday. I once gave a girl a bracelet when I was in third grade, a little cheapo bracelet. I was already selling gold when I was in third grade. But anyway, the point is I gave a little girl in my classroom one time a gold bracelet. And then a week later, I found out I didn't like her. So I took the bracelet back. She said, "You're an Indian giver." I'm like, "I'm not even Indian. What do you mean? What do you mean?" I didn't know what that meant. Well, think about it. Our government's an Indian giver. The federal banking system, federal, that's the government, federal, gives us interest on our money, and the government taketh away. The government gives us money, and the government taketh away. They're Indian givers. Now you say, "Well, that's not nice." Oh, I say, we're playing by their rules. Not me. Not me. Oh, I have money in the bank. Enough to pay my bills. Sure, I have to pay bills. Otherwise, I'll be living in the dark. Right? Won't have internet. Won't have any water. I'll stink. I can't take a shower. My breath will be bad because I can't brush my teeth. So I have to pay bills. If I didn't have bills, I'd be a wealthy man. So, but the bulk of my money is not with people I don't trust. I don't trust the federal banking system. I don't trust Wall Street. But I trust real money. I trust God. This is not a religious thing. Doesn't matter that I'm a Bible reader. Doesn't matter that I'm wearing a cross. I know what I believe. What matters is it says it gives me divine wealth, divine peace. In all the gold and silver I have, both in my retirement account and home, I do have divine wealth and divine peace because I know the money will be there when I need it. I'm 1,000%. I'm actually 10,000% confident that it will be there when I need it. Are you? That's the question. Are you confident that your money will be there when you need it with everything going on in the world if you left it where it is? If you have any doubt, get out. Would you rather be invested where it's rigged or where it's digged? Think about it. Gold is natural. It's real money. The stock market is rigged. You don't believe me? Michael Lewis. I'll play it for you again. Here it is.
9: What's the headline here? Stock market's rigged. The United States stock market, the most iconic market in global capitalism, is rigged.
0: The most iconic market in global capitalism is rigged. Oh, my gosh. Well, thank you for that, Mr. Lewis. Appreciate that. I've known it all along. Thank you, sir. However, I'm not invested in what's rigged. I'm invested in what's digged. That's it. That's it. And I'm killing it, and you're getting killed. Think about that for a minute. You're getting killed, and I'm killing it. So you can either kill it with me, or you can go get killed by yourself. Your choice. Okay. Wall Street saying silver. I want to spend a little time here on silver. Wall Street is saying expect silver to hit 150 by year end. That's tripling. They said the supply is getting worse and the demand is getting huge. Well, if you sat next to me in economics class in high school, what did we learn? Supply and demand. Right? It works everywhere. Works everywhere. Real estate, right? When there's nothing to sell, no homes come up on the market to buy. There's a low supply. But everybody wants to buy a house. So when a house does pop up, what happens? You get 25 offers on it. Everyone's in a bidding war just to get that one sliver of what's available. Well, silver is the same way. There's a low supply and high demand. Electric cars, solar, Southern California Edison, AI development. Everybody wants silver. Okay? So there you have it. And one thing I didn't say earlier, and I want to go back to, when Michael Lewis said that the stock market was rigged, by the way, ladies and gentlemen, this is only the second time in Warren Buffett's investing lifetime that he's turned everything into cash. Now you say, well, why do I care, Mr. Michaels? Well, here's why. The last time Warren Buffett turned everything into cash, there was a crash. Phew! He got his cash before there was a crash. And then he had a bash because he didn't lose in the crash. Got it? Now he is in all cash again. What does that mean? There are five articles on the internet right now that says if Buffett has this much and he has a record, $397 billion. Imagine having $397 billion. And then you say, oh, man, that guy ripped me off by 39 cents on the sandwich. No wonder he has $397 billion. No, listen to me. Imagine like if he lost like $400,000. To him, it'd be like me losing $5. Oh, honey, that $400,000 fell out of my pocket. I lost it. Oh, man. Oh, well. $397 billion. Who has that kind of money? Anyway, that's not the point. The point is this. If he's in all cash, he sold all his stock. The last time that happened, we had a crash. That dude is my favorite man. I love Warren Buffett. Never met him. Wish I could. Hope I could. I'd be utterly, honorably, is that a word? I don't even know what I'm saying. Blessed to meet him, right? I would be blessed to meet Warren Buffett. And I hope I get to. But he's in all cash. He reads the market better than anyone. The last time this happened, we had a crash. What does he know? Now you say, well, Mr. Michaels, he could be wrong. He could be. Highly unlikely, but he could be. But I've always followed what Warren Buffett does. He's the largest owner of silver in the world. Did you know that? Largest owner of silver in the world. And silver's about to triple, according to Wall Street. So I just say all this to wake you seniors up and say, look, stop believing everything your stock guy or your Schwab guy says. Please. Because the stock market is rigged. And you should say to your guy, hey, listen, man. Well, first, you call Golden Crest Metals. 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Now listen carefully. When your financial guy says, hey, well, what are you doing? Why are you going to gold? Why are you leaving? You say, because I don't want what's rigged. I want what's digged. Okay? I don't want what's rigged. I want what's digged. I don't want to get killed in taxes. I want to set the rules for my retirement account. Trump said, he who holds the gold makes the rules. That is so true with retirement accounts and cash. So true. Because when you take a retirement account and you move it into physical gold and silver, when you take money out, if you take it out in metal form, you owe a lot less in tax. Aha! Who's making the rules now? Well, if you're in gold, you are. If you're in paper, they are. I don't care how long you've been with your financial advisor, and I want to address something very quickly here. Some people call me and say, well, my son is my financial advisor, or my son-in-law. Well, that's nice. And that doesn't change the rules, guys. I don't care if your son, your son-in-law, your daughter-in-law. I don't care if Santa Claus. I don't care who is your financial advisor. At the end of the day, the rules are the rules are the rules are the rules. No matter who your advisor is. Now, he who holds the gold makes the rules. If you move to gold, you make the rules. You stay in paper, they make the rules. So when it's tax time and you got to take money out of your retirement account, what are you going to do? Play by their rules or yours? Doesn't matter who your financial guy is. And if it is family and you have to move your account, you still invite him over for Thanksgiving. You're still going to share the sweet potatoes. The only difference is you'll be sitting in sweeter potatoes than he will be because you're in gold. Have you ever noticed sweet potatoes? You know, they're like orange, right? They're like orangish. But you ever notice when you mix them with like the marshmallow, you know, when you make yams, right? Right? For Thanksgiving, there's a little golden trim around it. You notice it's gold. You notice that? You know, because it's sweet. Being in gold is sweet. And sweet potatoes, when you make them and you do them, they're sweet. And they're gold. Huh. So, Rick, real quick recap of today's show. China and the U.S. are in a massive race right now to reset gold and silver. Xi and Trump are running around the racetrack like this in a circle. They're chasing a gold ball. And they say whoever grabs that gold ball first is the first country to reprice gold. The race is on.

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Ladies and gentlemen, thank you for tuning into the show. I am Kenny Michaels, the good-looking Brad Pitt of Precious Metals, the sexiest man on air. 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This is a lot of fun. All right, I'm Kenny Michaels. This is Striking Gold. Thank you for tuning into the show. God bless. We'll see you guys next week. Bye-bye.

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3: Wildfires are burning millions of acres across the West. In Oregon, the National Guard has been deployed to help fight the grasshopper fire, which has grown to 54,000 acres near Mount Hood. In southern Oregon, one man has died battling the Wright Spring fire in Klamath County. Over 2 million acres have burned across Oregon so far this summer. Fire crews in eastern Washington are holding back three large wildfires burning near Spokane. Jim Forbes with more.
4: The fires have burned over 10,000 acres since starting last week and are now over 30% contained. Over 900 buildings have been damaged or destroyed by the fires, but no injuries have been reported. Over a dozen wildfires are currently burning in Washington state, the largest being the Kaiser Canyon Fire in northern Washington, which has scorched over 136,000 acres.
3: In Southern California, fire crews have been battling to keep a wildfire from destroying homes near Burbank. And north of the border, thousands have been ordered to evacuate in British Columbia, where a fast-moving wildfire has nearly doubled in size overnight. Over a million people are being evacuated as a typhoon slams into the coast of China. Reuters says Typhoon Dolphin made landfall in China's Zhejiang province at about 5:30 Sunday local time, and over a million were evacuated from their homes ahead of the storm. The manhunt continues in upstate New York for a suspect who authorities believe killed his father and set fire to the home to cover it up. More from Natalie Migliori.
5: New York State Police say the investigation started around 7:30 Thursday night when crews responded to a burning home in Greenville. While firefighters knocked out the fire, one person was found dead inside the home. State police believe the victim was killed before the house was purposely set on fire. Investigators have released an image of the suspect identified as 32-year-old Thomas David Ryan.
3: I'm Michael Kastner.
2: KFI.
6: A fast-moving fire in Los Angeles has been 70% contained. The Walnut Fire spread rapidly through dry brush yesterday in Burbank. Joel Petty's battalion chief with the Burbank Fire Department says hotspots are still a concern.
7: We've stopped forward progress, and we're about 70% contained. Still a little hot, some hotspots in there. We're going to work throughout the night and probably all day tomorrow.
6: Evacuation warnings have been lifted. Law enforcement agencies conducted a multi-agency cyber shield operation to target online child exploitation in Northern California, resulting in the arrest of 17 men. During the operation, which took place in July, around 50 to 60 law enforcement officers posed as children aged 13. Suspects were lured to a cooperating hotel under the pretense of meeting minors. It's the last day of San Francisco's Outside Lands Music Festival in Golden Gate Park. Organizers say the event completely sold out. Street closures on the north and south sides of the park remain until 11 p.m. That's the latest. I'm Richie.
8: Heading through Norwalk this morning on the 605 southbound before Firestone Boulevard. A stall blocks the right lane. You're slow from Telegraph Road. Long Beach had a crash on the 710 southbound at Long Beach Boulevard. That has been cleared. Carson, the 110 southbound at Torrance Boulevard, a crash blocks the off-ramp. And in Montebello, an earlier crash on the 60 eastbound just before Paramount Boulevard, that has been cleared as well.
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0: It is the Jesus Christ Show. I am your holy host. Happy to be with you this Sunday, as I'm with you every single Sunday, right here, answering your questions and talking about the things that truly matter in life, and of course, the afterlife. 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
1: 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Now, that is a beautiful thing. When you hear the definition of freedom, that image of a bird flying or the ability to do without restraint those things that you enjoy. And freedom plays a big part not only in your country, the United States, but also plays a big part in the faith of the Christian. Freedom is something that is talked about quite a bit. Galatians 5:1 says, "It was for freedom that Christ set us free. Therefore, keep standing firm and do not be subject again to a yoke of slavery." The very concept of Christianity was quite different and remains quite different than other faiths. There is something in the freedom that even confuses the non-believer. So many people that don't understand the faith think that it's just whatever you want to do, whenever you want to do it, because it's all under the blood. Everything was paid for. And that's true. But it's hard to understand that kind of freedom. The assumption is that it's freedoms without consequence. This is a common thread throughout Scripture. In the New Testament, you'll see over and over the freedom of the new Christians, especially when they look towards their previous understanding of the law, didn't know what to do. It's like, well, we can do this. Yes, you can. But what does that mean? We can eat this, we can eat that, we can do this, we can do that. But just because you can doesn't mean that you should. There's a power to freedom that should be understood and respected. Galatians 5:13 says, "For you were called to freedom, brethren, only do not turn your freedom into an opportunity for the flesh, but through love serve one another. For the whole law is fulfilled in one word, in the statement, you shall love your neighbor as yourself." On to verse 15. "But if you bite and devour one another, take care that you are not consumed by one another." Do you see what's being said here? The concern is simple, that with freedom should come respect. With freedom, the freedom in Christ, the freedom that you have as a person who is a Christian, even more so as a person who's a Christian in the United States, doesn't mean you should flaunt it or throw it around. You are called to be free. You are called to have freedom in your faith. You are called to have freedom and liberty in your country. But beware if you think that you can do anything, say anything, and not have consequences, even if you're forgiven by God. There will still be consequences to your acts here. And I don't know that the world gets this. And maybe they will soon enough, but for me, the important thing is you. If you profess to be a Christian, to understand that with that freedom that you have, through the blood I shed on the cross, that it doesn't ever, ever get abused. As a Christian, you have many, many freedoms, freedoms that have been misunderstood for thousands of years. It's one of the most confusing parts about Christianity are the freedoms of the individual Christian. Even amongst Christians, you get legalistic side over here, and then you get willy-nilly whatever you want to do over here, and people argue even in the body of Christ. But remember, Galatians 5:1 says, it is for freedom that Christ sets us free. Therefore, keep standing firm and do not be subject again to a yoke of slavery, the slavery of sin, the slavery and the bondage of those things that the world wants you to fall into. Galatians 5:13, for you were called to freedom, brethren. Only do not turn your freedom into an opportunity for the flesh, but through love serve one another. Verse 14, for the whole law is fulfilled in one word in the statement, you shall love your neighbor as you love yourself. Verse 15, but if you bite and devour one another, take care that you are not consumed by one another. Because you no longer, through this freedom, you've actually caused more damage. Freedom is a gift of love and trust. Freedom is a tool to teach self-governance. Not an excuse for unbridled behavior.

0: 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I am your holy host. Happy to be with you this Sunday, as I'm with you every single Sunday right here, answering your questions and talking about the things that truly matter in life, and of course, the afterlife. I encourage you to be bold and brave and go to the phone with your theology questions or life situation questions anywhere in the United States. 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
1: Thank you for taking my call.
0: My pleasure.
1: I'm calling because last night I was having a conversation with my sister, and it was with respect to her uneasiness at a church that she recently went to. It's a Methodist church. She's always been a very faithful follower of Jesus Christ, and she loves the Lord. She has four beautiful boys, and I was a bit shocked last night because I find that she's looking for a reason not to go to church. And last night when she asked me about this uneasy feeling that she had about this Methodist church, I thought, gosh, maybe she's looking at the wrong thing, because aren't we supposed to just go and worship you? Not really look at the person who's delivering the message, right? Because everybody here on earth is we're just... we're flawed.
0: Sure. The message should be coming through in a way that it's less about the person, although personality certainly can play a part, but that it should be less about that.
1: So I guess what I wanted to understand is I felt that I didn't have the right words to share with her or the right message to give to her. All I told her was that she should just, base her intention to go to church simply to go and worship, not so much the environment. And I'm hoping that I gave her the right assistance.
0: I think you did, with a comma. I think there's more to it than that. I don't think what you said was wrong, but there is more to it than that, because there are bad churches or there are bad fits.
1: Right.
0: Imagine it this way, that when you're in love, you should love without condition, right?
1: Right.
0: Correct. Unconditionally be tied to that person.
1: Right.
0: But you would never give that advice to someone to start out with. You never say, you know what, don't worry about the flaws of the person you're dating, just marry them.
1: Right.
0: You wouldn't, because although you want them to be in a state of unconditional love, you want them to be in that state with somebody who deserves the unconditional love. So likewise... you want her to go into a church free thinking and receiving what the Spirit has to bring and worshiping in that church, regardless of who's teaching and the environment. And that's not really a fair statement, because I mean, everything from the pragmatic, the pews or the chairs might bother her back, to the message not hitting her in a particular way, the music bothering her. All those things can take her out of the state of worshipness, or kind of that free being able to just go and receive, because if there's somebody chattering next to you, or there's a noise that something makes, it could take you out of that moment.
1: Right.
0: So the environment most certainly plays a part in how you're receiving. But the spirit of what you're saying, I totally get. You're saying, listen, it's not about that. Go and be with God. God's going to be there and connect with God, not with just the people. Totally true.
1: Yeah.
0: But all those things, whether you like it or not, as a human being, are going to play a part of your experience. The air conditioning can be broken. All these things can play a part somehow in your experience. And if she's getting a bad vibe, that concerns me.
1: Yes, and the bad vibe that she mentioned was she doesn't like all the ornate things. But it's almost like she's, in my opinion, it was almost like she was a bit nitpicky. And, the pastor's wearing a robe, those types of things that remind her of our Catholic upbringing, which was beautiful because, our parents were very beautiful people. But I think that certain things about the Catholic religion don't resonate well with her and with myself as well. I mean, it's just the there are certain things that represent things that we don't sort of necessarily want to care about.
0: Now, have you guys, you know, formally left the Catholic Church?
1: Well, yes.
0: Okay.
1: Yes. We've been going to a non-denominational, you know, Christian church for over 10 years.
0: Okay, so this is not something new to either of you.
1: No, not at all.
0: I find that strange that she's, you know, because you go to Lutheran church, you go to other Protestant churches, Methodists, Episcopalian, you can go to Protestant churches and they would have some of the vestment style dress or certain structural, that certainly is not the Mass, but it's going to have some structure. Like that would be similar. And if that's what, you know, she wants to get away from, then that's legitimate. I don't know if it should give you a bad feeling unless it's just a trigger for something that tied that you both experienced one time in the Catholic Church or something like that. But ultimately, if the church, you have to think of church as a choice, that it's like ice cream. There are certain things that have to be in ice cream to make it ice cream. If that there, or otherwise it becomes frozen custard or frozen yogurt or what have you, one of my producer Neil's favorites, gelato. Oh boy! So there are certain things that make it that differentiate, but flavors are separate from that. So what makes it ice cream is the cream content and that type of thing. But whether it's chocolate or vanilla is really a taste thing. So make sure that the content is there, that it is a good Christian church, and it has a solid foundation. But what flavor you choose, that's really going to be up to you.

0: since I was 3 feet tall, 'cause you've seen it all. You've seen it all. I've watched the men who rode you, they switch from sails to steam, and in your belly you hold the treasures few have ever seen.
1: You are listening most to the Jesus Christ Show. To ask your question, dial 800-520-1534.

0: stimulating talk.
1: Israeli Prime Minister Benjamin Netanyahu is formally rejecting President Trump's Gaza Border Peace Plan. Netanyahu said today that Hamas must fully demilitarize before any withdrawal of his military could occur. Wildfires are burning millions of acres across the West. In Oregon, the National Guard has been deployed to help fight the grasshopper fire, which has grown to 54,000 acres near Mount Hood. In southern Oregon, one man has died battling the Wright Spring Fire in Klamath County. Over 2 million acres have burned across Oregon so far this summer. And in Southern California, fire crews have been battling to keep a wildfire from destroying homes near Burbank.
2: What is happening to me?
1: Spider-Man Brand New Day is expected to dominate the box office once again this weekend. The fourth film in the Tom Holland-led franchise is looking to make around $150 to $160 million in its second weekend. I'm Michael Kastner.
3: KFI.
4: Five cases of typhus are reported in Los Angeles. Health officials say residents in the Pico Union area were admitted to the hospital. Typhus is transmitted by ticks carried by wild animals. A strong El Nino could make this winter one of the wettest ever for California.
5: The weather event could set a record, as it may be one of the strongest since 1950. Forecasters say there's a 70 to 100% chance of above average rain from December to February. According to the European Center for Medium Range Weather Forecasts, there's a chance wet weather could also come before December. Some forecasts predict above average rain as early as October, making for a wetter fall than usual. I'm Dina Kodiak.
4: Memphis Grizzlies forward Brandon Clark died from the effects of heroin and cocaine, according to the Los Angeles Medical Examiner. Clark was found dead at a home in the San Fernando Valley in May. That's the latest. I'm Rich Cassone.
6: Construction continues in Sherman Oaks on the 405 southbound between Burbank Boulevard and Mulholland Drive. It's a weekend closure. The three left lanes shut down until 5 a.m. tomorrow. In Boyle Heights, the 10 westbound connector to the northbound 5, the two right lanes of that connector are blocked by a two-car crash, and had an earlier accident in Montebello on the 60 eastbound just before Paramount. That has been cleared.
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0: It is the Jesus Christ Show. I am your holy host. Happy to be with you this Sunday, as I am with you every single Sunday right here, answering your questions and talking about the things that truly matter in life, and of course, the afterlife. I encourage you to be bold and brave and go to the phone with your theology question or life situation question anywhere in the U.S. of A. Dial 800-520-1534. That's 800-520-1534. When it comes to finding a church, it can be it can be difficult sometimes. Some people overly spiritualize things and want, you know, when you walk in to feel like everything melts off you from the week and all that. It's not always going to be that cut and dry. You play a part. The wonderful organism that is a church is built up of the people in it. Are you participating in the church? Are you ushering or working with the children or part of the music worship team or whatever? Helping with people parking, whatever it might be. Are you involved in the church, reaching into the church rather than waiting for the church to reach into you? Participating with a church is one of the wonderful things that can make it come to life. And I know sometimes it gets scary because you think, well, what if I hear something I don't like, or whatever, I become disillusioned with the church. Now I've connected with so many people, and that gets scary. I understand. But you shouldn't go into it with that attitude. You should go into it looking forward to the possibility of meeting new people, engaging others and being engaged by them, and really being part of the community. When you're a part of a church and you connect with the church on the deepest level is really when you get the most out of it. It is a community. Now, you can think of it in other terms. You could move somewhere and really enjoy your home and the neighborhood for its aesthetics or what have you, but it doesn't really come to life unless you're engaged in it, unless you know what's going on and you participate and really know your neighbors, and then it becomes something special, something more than just the house or the structure. And likewise, in the church, for it to be more than just a building, more than just a guy standing up in the front telling you things and a band playing music, then really you've got to invest in it differently and make sure that when you're going into a church that you're giving into it as well as receiving from it. Donna, welcome to the Jesus Christ Show.
1: Yes, good morning. Thank you for taking my call.
0: My pleasure.
1: I'm calling because I've been having a dilemma I've been wrestling with. And I was awakened early this morning. I'm trying to figure out what the right thing to do is. And
0: what's going on?
1: I'd like very much to have a spiritual perspective on this. We have a 10-year-old daughter who is in fifth grade, and they're going to be giving a comprehensive class on human development, which is really about human sexuality and takes in STDs, how they're gotten, what to do about it, all the different forms of sexuality and so on. And we think that our first thought is that it's just too much information too soon. She's very young for her age. She just turned 10 for fifth grade. And yet all except two of the children in the class are going to be taking this comprehensive course over a period of 2 days, and we just don't know really what to do. We don't want her to miss out on something everyone else is going to know, but at the same time, we don't want to overburden her with things that she really doesn't need to know at this point in time in her development. And so that's our dilemma, and we keep going back and forth. We did sign the waiver that said she can attend, but now we're having second thoughts because it's very explicit and very detailed.
0: Okay, and so you've had the opportunity to go through the curriculum that's, you know, and the things that
1: will
0: be...
1: Well, we have an idea, yes, of what it's going to encompass. It's comprehensive, its build is comprehensive, and it goes into literally every phase of behavior, aberrant behavior and otherwise.
0: Okay.
1: And it's for us, although we realize that this is real life, we're not sure that a 10-year-old needs to know all of that. And I just thought that I've been praying about it. I woke up 3 this morning about it. I still can't come to terms. I want to protect our little 10-year-old, but at the same time, I want to do what's right for her.
0: Let's look at that word for a moment. You used the word protect. Mm-hmm. After you used the word, the words describing that the content was accurate in real life.
1: Mm-hmm.
0: So you want to protect her from something that's accurate in real life?
1: Well, what we want to do is protect her from knowing too soon all of the ins and outs of something that she's not going to be participating in yet.
0: But sadly, you can't. I mean, you can homeschool her. You can keep her away from those things. But if you have her in a public environment where she's going to be interacting with other kids about those things, it's unfortunately, Donna, what's happened is the rules have changed,
1: mm-hmm.
0: and it makes it that much more difficult. The rules that you're talking about only work when everybody's playing by them. And in this case, really the most important part is that she gets the truth, and most importantly, she gets that truth in those opinions from you guys. So if she goes and she learns this at school, the important thing and the uncomfortable thing is that you do the follow-up.
1: Uh-huh.
0: And that her parents are spending time with her in the follow-up and explaining that these things are, you know, are heavy information, and they're something that she, for her to understand in the future, and that the school felt the need to teach them early on so that she is best prepared. But there is a line of discussion and an open dialogue.
1: Mm-hmm.
0: It's interesting how parents will incorporate things. Christian parents can take a child somewhere like a church, whether it's a Catholic church or there's images of me, the Corpus Christi, on the cross, beat to a pulp and with blood, and not think of that as introducing violence to a child because what it means and the purpose of it. Yet when it comes to sex, parents don't want to get anywhere near the concept because it's always too soon. Yet a 4-year-old, 5-year-old is looking at my bloodied, beaten body on a painting or something in a church, and that scene as being a good thing.
1: Yeah.
0: Saying all this to say that the context is most important. So if the school feels that this is the necessity and you're wavering back and forth, then yield to that and say, okay, I'm going to agree with this as a necessity, but I'm going to put it in the context and then make sure that's what you guys do. You at home put it in a context.

0: 520-1534.
1: If I could ever hold your little hand, ooh, you might understand.
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9: Still have a crash in Boyle Heights on the 10 westbound connector to the northbound 5, a sedan versus a Jeep. That connector has the two right lanes blocked. In Diamond Bar on the 60 westbound before Lemon, look out for a crash. That's off to the right shoulder. Making your way through Mid-City LA, the 10 westbound before National Boulevard, a crash on the shoulder. And in South LA, the 105 eastbound just before Vermont, getting reports of a brush fire off to the shoulder.

0: the Jesus Christ Show. I am your holy host. Happy to be with you this Sunday, as I am with you every single Sunday right here, answering your questions and talking about the things that truly matter in life and, of course, the afterlife. I'd love to talk to you if you have a question. 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
1: Yes, good morning, Holy One, and thank you. Thank you so much for taking my phone call. I need some clear direction. My father was admitted into an emergency situation in a hospital and had emergency surgery. They said one out of three make it. As soon as all this started occurring, my belief in the Lord and His healing power I've never been like that, just totally came out. There was 11 people praying with me. My twin brother, all of our lives, has never believed in God. And I need some clear direction so I can have more peace in my heart. He became so violent towards me. Mm-hmm. Now, we're in our late 40s, and it was like seeing Satan. He almost started hitting me in the hospital in his, just calling me crazy. There is no God. He's dying. What's wrong with you? And then he just started, like, speaking like a whole nother person. And he wanted me to stop praying and everyone to stop praying. And I was wondering, is there anywhere in the scriptures that I can have more clear direction to understand why my twin brother would do this to me and do this to my father? Can you please help me?
0: He's experiencing the same thing you are, just differently. He's afraid. He's scared. He has his own method. See, you're going towards the method that's natural to you. You're going down the path, and that makes sense to you, and you do it normal and natural, and that's probably the normal and natural path of the majority of people, but it's not everyone. There are people that are atheists or agnostics and that are very uncomfortable because they're very digital people that want to see something being done, and in their eyes, you praying with others is not doing anything. So you can't really slight him for that because that's all he knows. And when you go to a place of prayer, you feel warmth and light and the camaraderie and connection of other people you're praying with. He doesn't. When he sees that, he feels you pulling him into a dark place out of blindness. He doesn't have that. He doesn't have those experiences, doesn't understand them, doesn't know them, doesn't want to know them at this point. And therefore, it brings him no peace. It brings him confusion and frustration and discomfort because it's not a place where he lives. And to him, he finds it silly and unnecessary and unproductive.
1: Wow, because during this prayer, you could just feel the Holy Ghost in the room, and all the nurses and everyone just started all praying. They said they could feel something, and just, I'm telling you, praise God, he's home now. He was in the hospital for almost five weeks, and he's healing miraculously right now, and it's just a complete miracle, and it's just, it's almost like I saw a demon in him. But you did give me a lot of clear direction on the human side. So I really thank you so much. I feel at peace right now with this whole thing.
0: I think it's best to start there. I think the Bible is very clear that there is such things as demons and all of that. But I think it's much safer and more productive to start in the normal emotional realm. That's just a place that God talks about quite a bit in Scripture too. And that there's a place where people will reject the things of God. And that you're almost speaking a different language, and it frustrates him. And that's okay for him to get frustrated. He's going through the same thing emotionally you are. How do you think you'd feel if you didn't know God? Wouldn't you be a little, spinning off in your own direction and just sitting and miring in your anger?
1: If you, yeah. I understand what you're saying. So that's

somebody has been raised with these beliefs or understandings their entire life, and pulling them out or trying to just rip somebody from that or shove faith down their throat is incredibly jarring. Incredibly jarring. And of course, you'll get a negative response. Now, there could be a million different things going on with your brother. And there can be many things going on with the people in your life that are non-believers. And they'll react differently depending on the situation. And you can be compassionate about it. I understand this is not your faith. I understand this is not what you believe. But it brings me great peace and great joy and helps me find the center in things that are difficult. I trust in God. I feel for you that you don't. But to try and force me not to do it, you're not forcing him to pray, as you shouldn't. I think that that will be a reasonable place to start. Never being ashamed of your faith or what you're doing, but being understanding of the rest of the world. In 1 Corinthians 5, 9 through 13, it talks about the judgment of those, the outsiders. That's not for the church to do. The church shouldn't be judging people not in the church. It doesn't serve purpose in that sense. You should be judging the people in the church. They're the ones that have agreed to the method of judgment. They're the ones that have agreed on the path and what's supposed to be done. Non-believers are going to act like non-believers because, well, they're non-believers.

Jesus Christ Show. 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

0: Robert Ryan last Thursday.
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3: It's the last day of San Francisco's Outside Lands Music Festival in Golden Gate Park. Thousands of fans descended on the park. One resident described the crowds.
4: So there's people walking this way, that way, they don't know where they're going. You know, it's confusion.
3: Parking has been an issue.
5: I had to Uber to my car because I parked so far because parking was so bad.
3: Shuttles from downtown are available that drop fans off right at the front gate. Kyle Shanahan says he'll be back for the 49ers preseason opener. The head coach was sidelined after being injured in a car crash last month. In a press conference yesterday, Shanahan said he's been watching hours and hours of tape. The 49ers preseason starts Thursday when they'll host Tennessee. A collision on Highway 99 south of Fresno engulfed a tanker. The crash happened yesterday morning. The tanker was carrying 8,600 gallons of fuel when it collided with another vehicle. No major injuries were reported, but the freeway was shut down for most of the day. That's the latest. I'm Rich Cassone.
6: Construction if you're heading through Sherman Oaks on the 405 southbound between Burbank Boulevard and Mulholland Drive. It's a weekend closure. The three left lanes closed until 5 a.m. tomorrow. More construction in industry on the 605 southbound between Peck Road and Rose Hills Road. That has the three right lanes closed until 11 o'clock tonight. And still have a crash in Boyle Heights on the 10 westbound connector to the 5 north. The two right lanes are blocked.
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0: stimulating talk.
1: Israeli Prime Minister Benjamin Netanyahu is formally rejecting President Trump's Gaza Board of Peace plan. Netanyahu said today that Hamas must fully demilitarize before any withdrawal of his military could occur. Wildfires are burning millions of acres across the West. In Oregon, the National Guard has been deployed to help fight the grasshopper fire, which has grown to 54,000 acres near Mount Hood. In southern Oregon, one man has died battling the Wright Spring Fire in Klamath County. Over 2 million acres have burned across Oregon so far this summer. And in Southern California, fire crews have been battling to keep a wildfire from destroying homes near Burbank.
2: What is happening to me?
1: Spider-Man Brand New Day is expected to dominate the box office once again this weekend. The fourth film in the Tom Holland-led franchise is looking to make around $150 to $160 million in its second weekend. I'm Michael Kastner.
3: KFI.
4: Parts of Southern California could see triple-digit temperatures today, and a heat advisory remains in effect for inland areas. Officials are warning people about the repercussions of jumping off of Folsom's Rainbow Bridge.
5: Officials are intensifying enforcement against illegal bridge jumping at Folsom's Rainbow Bridge following a serious incident in which an 18-year-old woman suffered a spinal injury. While the activity remains a popular summer tradition, authorities warn that the risks are severe, including hidden rocks, cold water, strong currents, and strainers that have caused drownings. The Folsom Fire Department highlights hidden underwater hazards and warn that jumping from the bridge and nearby rocks is illegal. Offenders can face jail time, fines, or arrest. Matt Pacini, KFPK, Sacramento's News Radio.
4: The Los Angeles Dodgers wrap up a three-game series in Arizona today, and the Giants will see Detroit for a third game at home. That's the latest. I'm Rich Cassone.
6: In industry on the 605 heading southbound, the connector to the 10 is partially blocked due to a stall, and it is causing a bit of slowing. But good news for drivers in Boyle Heights on the 5 heading northbound before Cesar Chavez Avenue. The debris that was in lanes has been cleared, but traffic is still thinning out. You're going to run into it from 4th Street. And in Encino on the 101 heading southbound after Balboa Boulevard, look out for a large amount of tree debris in lanes.
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1: Getting those fires under control. I'm Heather Brooker, live from KFI 24-Hour Newsroom. Firefighters are making progress on several brush fires across L.A. County. The Walnut Fire in Burbank burned about 40 acres and is 70% contained, while the Ridge Fire near Gorman scorched roughly 1,100 acres and is 80% contained. The Tasha Fire near Santa Clarita burned 20 acres and was 30% contained at last word. And evacuation orders have been lifted for all three fires as crews continue to work on containment and hotspots. Other stories we're following today. ICE says it expects to equip every field officer with body cameras by the end of August.
2: The cameras could provide an unprecedented visual record of ICE operations, but whether the public will get to see that footage remains largely up to ICE. The agency defended its body-worn camera policy amid questions about provisions that allow ICE leadership to withhold or indefinitely delay footage after serious injuries or deaths in custody. Eileen Gonzalez, KFI News.
1: An investigation is underway after Downey police fatally shot a man suspected of killing two people. Officers responded to reports of gunfire Saturday morning and found a man and a woman who had been shot and killed near Downey Avenue and De Palma Street. Police say officers were then confronted by an armed man and an officer-involved shooting occurred. Los Angeles is one step closer to new restrictions on e-bikes.
3: With all the stories lately about e-bike injuries going up, kids getting hurt, and very few regulations on the books, the LA City Council is looking at options for new rules. They don't want to put the brakes on the e-bikes, but are considering a ban on mods that make them faster, mandatory training for riders younger than 18, and ways to prevent battery fires. A motion asking the Department of Transportation to come up with regulations just passed. Next, it goes to the full City Council. Jason Nathanson, KFI News.
1: California lawmakers are working to end child marriage in the state.
4: A proposed bill.

0: would set the minimum marriage age at 18 with no exceptions. Right now, California allows minors to marry with parental permission. It's also one of only three states that has no minimum age for marriage. The ACLU California Action opposes the bill, saying marriage can provide legal protections for pregnant minors and teen parents. They claim making the minimum age 18 could force young people already in abusive relationships further out of the reach of social services. Over 300,000 minors were married in the U.S. from 2000 to 2018, mostly girls married to adults. Mark Ronner, KFI News.
1: We could soon have a better idea of just how prepared L.A. County is for the big one. Supervisor Catherine Barger's request for a report on quake prep passed unanimously, and she tells KFI she wants specifics on things like hospitals.
2: The legislature passed a requirement for hospitals to seismically retrofit their facilities, and I would probably guess over half of them have not done that because of sheer cost.
1: But she says guessing isn't good enough, and she wants hard numbers. The County Office of Emergency Management is due to give the quake prep report at the end of next month. Los Angeles's Philharmonic Music and Artistic Director Gustavo Dudamel is hitting the national stage.
3: Dudamel will conduct Camille Saint-Saëns' Carnival of the Animals live with the Los Angeles Philharmonic at the Hollywood Bowl. It'll premiere November 16th on PBS Kids and PBS stations nationwide. The animated special tells the story of a young hero searching for a stolen lion's crown while introducing children to Saint-Saëns' orchestral suite through music rather than dialogue. The special also includes a short introduction narrated by Dudamel's 15-year-old son, Martin. Amy King, KFI News.
1: Amy, that was such a cuddly story that made me feel very warm inside. All right, we are going to, what's not feeling warm though is what's happening on the roads. We already got an accident in Riverside.
4: Fortunately, that's the truth. 215 northbound right at the 91. An accident has cleared from lanes. It's still working though on the right shoulder, but no delays leaving Moreno Valley heading to the Riverside Interchange on the north 215. Staying in the Inland Empire, it's Caltrans. They're working on the 91 westbound, the fast track lanes and the left lane of the main line. Those three lanes are shut down for maintenance from the 15 to Green River Road, and this project goes until noon today. No delays through the cone zone. On to Encino on the 101 eastbound just before White Oak Avenue. A hit and run situation is being dealt with on the right shoulder. Traveling farther east on the 101, it's Caltrans. They have the 101 eastbound connector to the 405 southbound shut down for a paving project that goes until early tomorrow. No slowing either direction of the 101 Ventura Freeway from the North Hollywood Freeway split to Ventura County. 60 eastbound just past Garfield. Watch for a broken down pickup truck. It's blocking the slow lane. On to the west side, 405 northbound to the 10 eastbound. Looks like someone's tire blew out and now you have tire tread scattered in lanes of the connector road. With Southern California's most accurate traffic reports, I'm Mike Morris.
1: Thank you, Mike. Southland weather from KFI. There is that heat advisory still in effect today. It's going to be around 90 across LA and OC, 80 at the beaches, low 100s to 103 in the valleys, about 105 in the Inland Empire and 102 in the high desert. Right now it is 78 in Malibu, 78 Downey, 81 Stanton, and 75 in Dana Point. 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

0: morning, my friend, and welcome home. I'm Dean Sharp, a.k.a. 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So let's get to it. Today on the show, we're talking about fences. Fences and walls and hedges, oh my. Yeah, you knew I was going to say it that way. We're going to talk about these structures that we build to keep things out, to block views, to define space. A fence is not as simple an object as you might think, and the options are virtually endless. And whatever you think of when you think of a fence, that's probably the thing that is limiting your creative is the key. So we'll talk about everything from the structure of fences to, of course, the proper use of fence in design perspective. That is that's today's show, and it should be a hoot. And of course, mid-show, we're going to be taking your calls as we do. And when it comes to calls, anything goes. You get to set the agenda regardless of the topic that I'm talking about on any given day. And we'll be sneaking up on that in the 10 o'clock hour today as well. Right now, sitting across the table from me, fresh off of remodeling the House Whisperer website, my design partner, my better half, my best friend in all the world, Tina is here.
1: Welcome home.
0: How you do?
1: I'm great.
0: Are you great?
1: I am.
0: What's going on? Oh my gosh, your headphones are falling apart. Listen, I can't wait for you to reassemble
1: those.
0: That's
1: okay. I'm just not going to be able to hear myself, so hopefully I sound okay.
0: You sound fine.
1: Okay, I'm not breaking out.
0: So I mentioned this on yesterday's show that we've got a newly redesigned website, thanks to you.
1: Aw. It was a labor of love.
0: And it's all wrapped. It's a wrap now. I mean, without, you know, with us, nothing
1: did,
0: is ever.
1: You know what? We did
0: wrap.
1: Make some changes. So if you saw the website before yesterday, we did add
0: a couple of tweaks,
1: a couple of things.
0: No, it's not radically different. Just there's a couple of things.
1: Can you guess? Can you tell what we changed?
0: Don't make people do that. No one's going to know. They weren't looking that carefully. They were not looking that carefully.
1: I know. Only I stare at it.
0: But we're happy about it.
1: And it was fun to design. It was a challenge. I had to write code and.
0: But yeah. You did great. You did great.
1: But you know, you were a big help too.
0: Oh no! I was not setting you up for that. I'm just saying. Yeah, you did a great job. You did the lion's share of that design work on it, and it looks fantastic. The thing I love most, I mean, we worked on it together in terms of its content, is that it does such a better job than the old site. Kind of now that we're sort of out there, now we're kind of sort of out there. Mm-hmm. You know, it does a better job. It's kind of supporting and helping the understanding of how we approach design. So much so. This is the lead up.
1: Oh.
0: That I was thinking next weekend's show, that it would be a great time for you and me to sit down and talk about our general approach to design principles, and basically just use the website as kind of the outline for that. And people could follow along if they want.
1: Oh, I like that.
0: So
1: I hope everyone else likes that too.
0: Well, we get so much email about tell us more about you know how you guys approach design in general. Now there is a place where you can go and actually kind of
1: see
0: that
1: FAQ page. I think is really helpful.
0: Yeah, so there's a lot there, and we can just kind of fiddle around with it next week and use it as a rough outline for some general design theory that, you know, I know you and I both want people to embrace more readily into their own homes as they approach transforming their homes. That's
1: yes. Why,
0: you know, because we always say design matters most, and it does, because that's the thing that really changes a house. It's not just switching out doorknobs or getting a new fridge or anything like that. Those are all important things, but that doesn't radically change a house. It's when you actually start customizing it to your life and to who you are, that's when things change. That's when a change happens. True transformation. So anyway.
1: If you want to visit the site.
0: Go ahead.
1: It's housewhispererdesign.com.
0: Housewhisperer.
1: Yeah, two E-R-E-R, just like our name.
0: Housewhisperer.com. It's sitting there ready for you, waiting. There's no place to comment, so, you know, this is not a self-serving thing. Just go check it out.
1: You can email us. There's an email link.
0: Email Tina. There is an email link. Email Tina and tell her how much you like the site. That's what I'm going to say.
1: Oh, that's...
0: All right. So, we should get into this fence thing because fences are important. I was fiddling with a fence yesterday, not repairing it or anything, but I was running landscape lighting wires around and through a fence yesterday. So it was just fresh on my mind. Not that I came up with this yesterday. I've known about this all week. I promise. But anyway, it's all fresh at the top of my brain. So how about I start dumping it out on you right after this? You're home with Dean Sharp, the House Whisperer.

0: live in the KFI's 24-hour newsroom. Here's the latest. Two people have died after an overnight house fire in Santa Monica. Yemen's Iranian-backed Houthi rebels have targeted a crucial Yemeni government-held port on the Red Sea and attacked an oil facility in Saudi Arabia. And an estate once owned by the late Jeopardy host Alex Trebek is hitting the auction block. Windfall Farms Winery is listed for $33 million with bidding starting at just $15. South End weather from KFI. Heat advisory is in effect. Highs around 90 in LA and OC, 80 at the beaches. The weather is brought to you by iHeartAdvertising.com. We'll check the 605 when we come back.
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0: House Whisperer, here to help you take your home to the next level. That's what we do. It's what I do. It's what I can't stop doing. I know. It's the thing. It's the thing. We're at our dear friend's home on Friday night, as we often are, hanging out, doing what we do there. And, you know, all it takes is like a friend to mention one thing about their house. They're like, yeah, I mean, you know, not even there. And they weren't even like leaning on me towards help me figure this out. It's just a, yeah, we're thinking about this thing, you know, getting this thing done. I don't know what we should do about it. It's kind of weird. And that's all you have to say. That's all you have to say. Don't know what to do about it. It's kind of weird. And then all of a sudden I'm just kind of staring up at the house. They keep catching me staring at the house. Trying to figure it out. I'm just trying to figure it out. I probably in another life would have made a halfway decent detective, because I'm just one of those people obsessed with solving problems, right? And that's a thing. It's a thing with me. But I'm content. I'm content with this life. This one is fine. Really, it's fine, because I like houses and I like the art. Detectives don't get to do art very often. I get to do art all the time. Speaking of art, let's talk about fences. Oh, and if that seemed like an awkward segue, it's your fault, not mine, because fences really can be art. They are a significant part of the architectural layout of a home, of a property. What do all these things have in common? Fences, hedges, walls. Well, here are a few things they have in common. They define boundaries. Yeah. They shape spaces. Absolutely, they do. They contour the land in the third dimension, meaning that they, you know, they come up off the ground. And because of that, they're visual. They're very, very visual. They may also provide privacy and or security, but they always do those first three things that I mentioned: boundaries, shaped spaces, contouring the property in the third dimension. Whatever, I think I already mentioned this, right? Whatever you think of when you picture a fence or a wall or a hedge, that is probably what's standing in the way of you thinking creatively about it. And there's nothing wrong with whatever you think of when you think of a wall or a fence or a hedge. But just know that whatever pops to mind first, set it aside. And think beyond it. That's if you really want to get to potentially creative answers about your property. That's what you do. You don't reject the things that you already think about. You just recognize that in a humble way. You recognize that, you know, you're a pattern thinker. We all are. Patterns just repeat in our head. And there's nothing wrong with a pattern except when it takes over your life and it doesn't allow you to go any further or create anything new. So you set that image aside and you go explore a little bit. You dream and you explore and you think and you educate yourself. Fences call for good neighbor relations. Let's just talk about that. Let's talk about property line walls or fences. And I'm going to return to this quote at the end of the show, but this is one that I always like to start off with. Good fences make good neighbors. You've heard that phrase before. I'm sure you have heard it. Whether you know where it comes from or not, that's another story. It's Robert Frost, the great poet Robert Frost, from his poem, The Mending Wall. Fences call for good neighbor relations. Who owns it? How does it look on their side? Where is the property line and who is paying to fix this thing or to redo this thing? So just there's a quick outline for us to discuss in a couple of minutes. Who owns the fence? Now, I'm not setting you up to tell you the answer. I'm asking the question. This is a really important question. I would say that, and Tina, chime in here for all of the property reviews that we've actually done. It's one thing you know we walk onto a property and we're like, okay, there's the fence. It's not always easy to check the fence against the property line, but I would say for full design projects that we get involved with, when we request a survey or we're handed an actual survey is done so we can figure out where are the easements, what's going on with the property line, I would say 9 times out of 10 the fence is not sitting directly on the property line. What do you think?
1: Oh, that's true. it's usually either, most of the time with our clients, it's actually encroaching on their property.
0: Quite often. Yeah. Quite often is the case. Yeah. Why is that weird?
1: I know.
0: We don't get calls from the clients whose fence is on the other neighbor's property.
1: Right.
0: Which has to be like 50% of the people.
1: That's true. I don't know.
0: You're going to have to ponder that. You're right. Most of the time it's sitting on our client's property.
1: Right.
0: Maybe that's because somebody's taken control of it. Maybe.
1: Well, we did that. I mean, even when we put our fence up, instead of messing with it, we just went ahead and put it a little bit.
0: Yeah. So that brings up a really good point. If you're doing a new fence and you know exactly where the property line is, it may be a wise thing to, now maybe you don't have room. Maybe you're like, listen, I got to economize every inch I've got of my lot. But if you've got a little bit of elbow room in your lot, it may not be the worst idea in the world to just step in, you know, 6 inches from the property line and build your fence there, the fence there, knowing that this is yours now, right? Nobody else has the legal right to mess with it. And maybe you're like, well, I don't want that. I want the neighbor to upkeep the other side of it. Okay, but just something to consider. Who owns the fence? Where is the property line? Who is paying for it? Important stuff. All right, let's talk more about fences right on the other side.
2: I'm Heather Brooker, live in the KFI 24-hour newsroom. Two people are dead after an overnight house fire in Santa Monica. The Santa Monica Fire Department says the fire broke out around 2:50 this morning at a home on Lincoln Boulevard near Margarita Avenue. Santa Monica Fire Division Chief James Altman says firefighters pulled both victims from the burning home at the same time.
3: We were able to provide advanced life safety support, or ALS support, to them. Unfortunately, we were unsuccessful in reviving those patients, and they had been deceased.
2: Neighbors say that an elderly couple had lived in the home for many years. The cause of the fire remains under investigation. The Orange County Transportation Authority is rolling out changes to bus service across the country starting today. The updates include expanded service to Cal State Fullerton as students head back to campus this fall. OCTA is also reminding families that riders ages 6 to 18 can take county buses for free through its Youth Rider Program. It's another busy weekend for Caltrans crews in the Sepulveda Pass.
4: The southbound 405 freeway is down to just 3 lanes all weekend as Caltrans continues its big repaving project through the Sepulveda Pass. Similar story for the southbound 605 through Pico Rivera, with numerous lanes closed through Monday morning. In addition, Ed Sheeran plays SoFi Stadium in Inglewood Saturday, and on Sunday, Lionel Richie teams up with Earth, Wind & Fire in concert at the Intuit Dome. In Orange County, the OC Fair continues in Costa Mesa, along with the Pageant of the Masters and Sawdust Festival in Laguna Beach. With your weekend watch out for traffic trouble spots, Will Kohlschreiber, KFI News.
2: The Powerball jackpot is climbing past $900 million after nobody matched all 6 numbers last night. Monday's drawing is now worth an estimated $905 million, with a cash option of nearly $400 million. 4 tickets did match 5 numbers in the latest drawing, making each of those worth about $1 million. Let's go to an accident in Encino on the 101.
5: Bound side of the 101 Ventura Freeway before White Oak. It's a hit-and-run situation. No lanes are blocked. Everything on the right shoulder. No slowing heading to Studio City and North Hollywood on the East 101. Caltrans has the 73 northbound transition to the 405 northbound blocked for a maintenance project. This is in Costa Mesa. The express lanes are going to be closed until 1 p.m. today. Also in OC, 5 southbound before Tustin Ranch Road. Some sheet metal just cleared from the right-hand lane. With Southern California's most accurate traffic reports, I'm Mike Morris.
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0: Sharp, the house whisperer, here to transform your ordinary house into an extraordinary home. Thanks for joining us on the program today. Good Sunday morning to you, or whenever it is that you are listening to the program via the podcast. Good, fill in the blank, to you, my friend. We're talking about fences today. I want to dive back into it. Oh, but first, I got to ask Tina. We're going to the fair today. Not the Orange County Fair. We're going to the Ventura County Fair. Oh, wait. Oh, there
1: we go. We are going to the Ventura County Fair.
0: Last day.
1: We're going to see the rodeo.
0: The rodeo is today. What time is that?
1: 2 p.m. Well, 2 p.m. and 7 p.m.
0: Okay, so they're running
1: two different shows, yeah.
0: It's going to be fun.
1: It's going to be a lot of
0: fun. I'm going to wear my cowboy hat.
1: Aw.
0: And my boots. Nice. My boots. Taking Olivia.
1: Yeah, of course.
0: The rodeo.
1: The horses.
0: Horses. Let me tell you one reason you would want to drive extra long to get to the Ventura County Fair. It's not going to get over the high 70s today.
1: Exactly.
0: It's right out on the water at the fairgrounds, right on the beach. It is going to be so nice.
1: We have a friend, Connie, who won first and second place with her art.
0: That's right.
1: Her paintings. So we're going to go check that out too.
0: We're going to have to check that out. And then all the buildings.
1: Yes, of course. The buildings. All the fun things there.
0: I love the as seen on TV building. That's what I call it. That all like
1: they are a
0: the
1: lot
0: people
1: of fun.
0: When they're in there in those buildings, they're selling like Ginsu knives and non-stick pans, and they're doing all the demos and stuff. So much of it is BS. I love it. It's because of that I love it.
1: And the Cutco, is it Cutco scissors?
0: Cutco knives, right?
1: And knives and scissors, yeah.
0: All that kind of stuff. Not that there's anything wrong with those. Please don't sue us, Cutco. We love you.
1: Oh, yeah. Okay.
0: All right, back to fences. A fence is not a thing. This is what I want you to understand from the builder perspective. It's not a thing. It's actually three things. First, post holes. Holes in the ground. Okay, number one. Second, the frame of the fence. Okay, these are the posts that go in those holes and the rails. Those are the horizontal members that run in between the posts. Okay, that's what we would call the frame of the fence. And then there is the skin of the fence, the slats. That's the stuff that everybody is looking at all the time, right? And that can be a wide variety of all sorts of interesting things. I mentioned this because I want you to understand, chances are when somebody says to me, oh, my fence is falling down, or there's a, you know, my fence is, I got to redo my fence. You know, I never just take that at face value unless they are actually are a builder and they understand how fences all go together, because there's usually something wrong with one of those components, but not all of them. So somebody says, oh, my fence is falling apart. Well, turns out the posts are fine. The frame behind the posts is fine. But the slats, some of the slats are warping or cracking or falling over. Okay. And there you go. Other times, the slats, the skin of the fence is looking okay. But a post has rotted out, right? And now it's all wagging and kind of sagging and that kind of thing. So the point being, you don't necessarily have to do a full-on fence replacement all the time when an old fence is getting old. Sometimes we just have to identify what exactly is the issue and fix just those components. So post holes, frame, and skin. As far as post holes go, this is the most intimidating part of building a new fence is the posts. Okay, why is that? Well, because posts should be straight in line with each other in the alignment that you want. Posts have to be set in some kind of medium in the ground, be it concrete or these days foam, and they need to be plumb. They need to be sticking out of the ground straight, and if they're not, there is no correcting that fence. So this is the thing that's intimidating for people. And the hole, which a very favorite comedian of ours has a funny bit about, you know, digging holes may be the hardest thing a human being ever has to do in their life. And it's true. You know, you see some videos about digging a fence post hole, and you're like, oh, just get a little fence post hole digger, and there you go. And, you know, and in about 5 minutes, we've got a beautiful 3-foot by 12-inch diameter hole in the ground. Yeah, not the case for most of us at all. Hole digging is incredibly frustrating. So, first of all, you got to know what kind of hole that you're up against. What is the proper depth? And I've heard so much deviation of this across, you know, social media, people's just general advice. So I'm just going to tell you the way it is. Okay. All right. So here it is. Here it is. And feel free to write me and complain about this, but, you know, don't bother because this is correct. The depth of a good post hole. Okay. A good one. The best post hole. All right. Should be half the height of the fence, period. Okay, so you're going to put up a 6-foot fence, you're going to have 6 feet of post sticking out of the ground, then I want you to use a, you know, an 8 or 9 foot fence post, and I want that hole to be 3 feet down. Like, whoa, Dean, come on. It's like, well, if you want this thing to last and you want it to not give you trouble in the end, yeah. So half the height of the fence is the depth of the hole, okay? So 6-foot fence means, you know, 3 feet down. Just telling you, that's if you're going to really do it right, that's what you're going to do. What about the width? Well, that varies. It varies based on one thing. If it's going to be a temporary fence, meaning that, no, okay, we're going to put this fence in now, but we may be moving it in a year or two, you know, as we continue to finish off parts of our property, whatever. If it's temporary, you make that hole as tight as possible, because a temporary fence means by definition that we're not going to be be pouring concrete or some kind of medium around the fence post. So we want the ground to hug the post as tightly as possible with minimal infill so it doesn't waggle too much, right? So the width, tight if it's temporary, but if it's not, 3 times the width of the post for wood and at least 8 inches wide for steel. Okay, so what does he mean by that? Let's assume we're going to use a wooden fence post. That's going to be a 4x4, okay? 3 times the width, that means a 12-inch diameter hole, 3 feet deep for a classic, beautifully done, properly built wooden fence. If it's a steel fence, like the posts are made out of steel, like a chain link fence, or even you're using steel posts for your wood fence because you just want the posts to last forever and never give you a problem, then that hole needs to be at least 8 inches wide for steel. Okay, so there you go. Half the height of the fence down in the ground, 3 times the width of the wood for the wood fence hole, and 8 inches if it's steel. Now, what are the posts made out of, and what are we surrounding those posts with down in the hole? I'm going to tell you all about it right on the other side. Your home with Dean Sharp, the House Whisperer.
2: I'm Heather Brooker, live from the KFI 24-hour newsroom. Here is the latest. An investigation is underway after Downey police fatally shot a man suspected of killing 2 people. A robbery suspect was arrested in front of customers at the Tesla Diner in Hollywood Saturday night. Sheriff's Department says the suspect was wanted for stealing from a nearby Target. And Typhoon Dolphin hit China's eastern coast after forcing over 300,000 people to preemptively relocate, and Shanghai's 2 airports to cancel more than 1,300 flights. Southland weather from KFI. There is a heat advisory in effect. It's going to be around 90 in LA and OC, 80s at the beaches. 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

0: Dean Sharp, the House Whisperer, here to tell you your home deserves great design. 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DIY, construction, design, outside, inside, hardscape, landscape, all the scapes. I gotcha. We'll put our heads together. We'll get it figured out. Phone lines are open now. If you want to call in, and we will meet you there when the time comes. All right. Back to fences. Oh, by the way, a little side note. Happy birthday to one of our favorite actors, Tina, today. Oh. Who? Ooh. Also a neighbor. Not like a next door neighbor or anything, but lives in, you know, we've bumped into him a couple of times at the grocery store. Sam Elliott.
1: I was going to say, is it Sam Elliott?
0: Sam Elliott is 83 today.
1: Aw.
0: 83 years young.
1: Well, he's 83 years young for sure.
0: Sam Elliott is awesome. Also, he has been married to Catherine Ross, actress Catherine Ross, since 1984.
1: Aw, that's great.
0: So there you go.
1: Rare in the Hollywood world.
0: For sure. Just rare generally, but especially in Hollywood. Anyway, Sam Elliott, that iconic voice, man. That voice, which just blows me away, by the way, because Sam Elliott, you would think, okay, what Southern, is he from Texas? Is he from Oklahoma? Where's he from? Sacramento. Sam Elliott grew up in Sacramento and then moved to Portland. At age 14, he moved to Portland. So that voice, that is just the voice that nature gave him. That is not a, that is not from some Southern ethnicity at all. That's just the way it rolls out of him. Amazing. Anyway, okay. What was I talking about? Fences. All right. Sam gets me all flustered. I'm a fan. post holes. What goes in the hole? What goes in the post hole? Well, if it's temporary, like I said, not much of anything. If you're going to make a temporary fence, you're going to have this tight little, probably 6-inch post hole, because if you have a post hole digger, then that's the diameter of hole that tool makes. And then you're going to put a 4-inch post down in there. You're just going to have a little bit of room around the side. Sand or road base, what we call road base, which is sand.

0: fence post for that 3 foot deep hole that I was talking about and your 6 foot fence. So there you go. Gravel at the bottom and at the top. Okay. At the top. Okay. The dome or what we call the crown. This is so important. It just takes a couple of minutes to do this, but so many people keep their post hole, low in the ground and then they want to cover it over with soil. That's okay. But the shape of the top of the cement in a post hole should be conical. It should rise up in a cone shape, not be flat. Okay. Because flat again, just invites the pooling of water, but the cone shape on the top helps dispel some of the surface water, to keep that top edge dry. And this is important. And here's why it's important. Fence posts don't rot down below the ground or up above the ground. Fence posts rot right at the grade line, right at the grade, because the rotting of a fence post involves not just moisture, but moisture and oxygen. 3 inches up out of the ground, there is plenty of oxygen, not enough moisture to create rot. 6 inches down in the ground, there's plenty of moisture, but not enough oxygen to create the rot, but right at the grade line, right where the ground meets the air, okay, that's where rot almost always begins. So if we want our post to last, we make that little conical shape on the top so that moisture is not being held right in that critical zone. It drops down at least a few inches, and fence posts will last longer. And what kind of post? It's going to be a pressure-treated piece of lumber, a pressure-treated 4x4, which these days most commonly you find it in the lumber section of the big box store or at the lumber yard. They're going to be brown. There aren't many green ones out there anymore. That was pressure treating that had different chemical base in it. They're safer now, but they're just as effective. They're copper-based, this treatment, and this is wood that has been injected with a preservative. That's why it's got all those little notches all over it, because it's been injected throughout. Pressure-treated posts last a long, long, long time. Well, I was thinking about using a redwood post. Well, here's the thing. If you want a post to be exposed and decorative, then wrap a pressure-treated post in redwood or whatever material you want up above ground. But a redwood post does not last nearly as long. It's more expensive, by the way, and it doesn't last nearly as long as a pressure-treated piece of wood down in the ground in that post hole. You got it? Okay. I could go, well, the other side, I'm going to mention the technique for getting all those posts level and plumb. So don't go anywhere. I'm going to direct you to a video so you can have a step-by-step process through it. And then we'll be going to the phones. You're home with Dean Sharp, the House Whisperer.
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2: Will it reopen? I'm Heather Brooker, live from the KFI 24-hour newsroom. Debate continues, but Iranian officials now say the Strait of Hormuz International Waterway will never fully reopen until the U.S. corrects its behavior. Meanwhile, Vice President J.D. Vance says that U.S. negotiations with Iran have progressed, but the conflict is not over. ABC's Jonathan Carl says there is a serious and significant shortage of munitions in the U.S. military.
3: Particularly defensive weapons, weapons like the Patriot missile, and it will take, by one estimate, 3 years to build back to where we were before the start of the Iran war.
2: The Pentagon is calling on the U.S. defense industry to boost weapons production. Yemen's Iranian-backed Houthi rebels have targeted a crucial Yemeni government-held port on the Red Sea and attacked an oil facility in Saudi Arabia. A Houthi spokesperson said that the attacks were in response to Saudi drones breaching Yemen's airspace. Taylor Swift songs are being removed from President Trump's social media videos.
4: Oh, look what you made me do. Two Taylor Swift songs have been used on Trump videos on TikTok this past week. Swift has posted in the past on social media that she doesn't support Trump as our president.

0: statement. The President of the United States responded last year in all capital letters, "I hate Taylor Swift." He then went on to congratulate her then engagement to Travis Kelce last year and called Kelce a great guy and Swift a terrific person. Michael Kastner, KFI News.
1: A new law in California will help people spot AI-generated content.
2: The law kicked in over the weekend. AI companies now have to label their images and videos with information that shows how they were made. Anyone will be able to check if content is AI-generated by using special verification tools. Starting in 2027, big online platforms must also show if content is AI-made. By 2028, new phones and cameras made in California will be required to store information about when and how a photo or video is taken. Deborah Mark, KFI News.
1: A sprawling estate once owned by the late Jeopardy host Alex Trebek is hitting the auction block. The 700-acre Windfall Farms Winery in Paso Robles is listed for $33 million, with bidding starting at $15 million. Trebek owned the property for 9 years. Bidding closes August 15th. Tony, we need to pool our money. What do you think? We'll go in on the Trebek Winery. A longtime Van Nuys diner is serving its final meals today after nearly 50 years in business. Hart's Coffee Shop on Satakoy Street opened in 1979. It became a neighborhood fixture known for its heart-shaped sign and classic American comfort food. The owners blame rising food costs, inflation, and labor shortages for the closure. This longtime diner tells KTLA she just had to come one more time.
3: I needed closure. I'm so sad. So, yeah.
1: The restaurant will close for good at 2 o'clock. Let's take a look at your drive. We're going to go to an accident in Fontana on the 210.
4: On the westbound, or excuse me, the eastbound side of the 210, just before Sierra Avenue, it's a motorcycle accident, and it's blocking the carpool lane, and you do have a backup on the east 210, starting at Citrus Avenue. We have Caltrans in the Inland Empire on the west 91. The fast track lanes and the left lane of the main portion of the freeway, they're all closed for a maintenance project between the 15 and Green River Road, and this project goes another couple hours. Meantime, west 91, stop and go, leaving Riverside from Magnolia down to Lincoln in Corona. Another IE problem, 10 eastbound just before Sierra Avenue. You have a broken down vehicle being cleared out of the slow lane. Double trouble on the 710 southbound. Now, first before the 105, a tree caught fire over on the right-hand shoulder. And up ahead, a fire of a different sort on the 710 southbound at Wardlow Road. A pickup truck caught fire. All the activities on the right-hand shoulder. And if you're heading through La Cañada Flint Ridge on the west 210 before Ocean View Boulevard, watch for a stalled SUV. It's clearing from the center divider. With Southern California's most accurate traffic reports, I'm Mike Morris.
1: Thank you, Mike. Southland weather from KFI. There is a heat advisory in effect. Highs are going to be around 90 in LA and OC. 80s at the beaches. Low 100s to about 103 in the valleys. Mid 100s to 105 in the Inland Empire and about 102 in the high desert. Right now it is 85 in Northridge, 87 in San Dimas, 85 in Brea, and 73 in San Clemente. 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

0: Welcome home. I am Dean Sharp, a.k.a. 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Today on the show, we're talking about fences, hedges, walls, their structure, their function, their design function. More of that coming, but we're at mid-show, and I'm going to be going to the phones. But first, I mentioned right before the break, as I was explaining post holes and what do we fill post holes with and all that kind of stuff. And there's still one magical material out there that I want to talk about briefly. But the idea of getting posts lined up in these holes, getting them all plumb and straight with each other, not the easiest thing to do, but there is a methodology out there that you should be aware of that's very, very simple, but you have to do it right, called string lining the entire fence. You do one post on one far end of a line of fencing, and you do the last post on the other far end, and then we build a string line across. Now, I don't have time on the show to explain that to you in detail, but we have a video. Tina, we have a video.
1: We do have a video. It's on YouTube.
0: That I did back in olden days.
1: In olden times. But it is a popular video. So if you go to most popular videos on YouTube, you'll see. I think it's the second video.
0: On our YouTube, which, yes, by the way, now is House Whisperer Design. That's, yes, the handle on YouTube, House Whisperer Design.
1: Yes. And it's called, I think it just says how to use a string line or.
0: Yeah, something like that. How to string line. Yeah. And you'll see it. So there you go. Go check that out. Yeah. If you're interested in building your own fence and you want to do it right, you should definitely understand how to do a string line. You say, but I have a laser. Could I use a laser, Dean? If you build your fence at night, yes, you could use a laser. And the reason I say that is lasers are great for interior stuff, but it takes a very, very powerful laser to show up during the day. That's a laser that some contractors own. I have one tucked away somewhere, but not the kind of thing that a homeowner wants to DIY. And why spend hundreds and hundreds of dollars on a laser that you could use outdoors when you could spend $12 on a spool of 300-foot long spool of nylon string, and it works just as well. So there you go. Okay. With that, let us transition. We'll get back to fences in just a bit. But we've got calls on the board, and so I want to talk to Jim. Hey, Jim, welcome home.
2: Hey, thanks, Dean. I was listening to your show the other day on paint, house paint, and you were talking about latex versus oil-based and everything. And I found that very interesting, by the way. However, I wasn't able to listen to the rest of your show, and I'm wondering whether you addressed these new paints they have where they say you don't have to paint your house ever again, like Tex Coat and stuff like that is what I recall. Do you have an opinion on that?
0: Yeah, I do. In fact, the part of the show that you apparently didn't hear. I had a guest in studio from Rhino Shield, the Southern California,
2: right,
0: or a Rhino Shield distributor in San Diego, the exclusive Rhino Shield distributor in San Diego, Advanced Exteriors, and we had the owner on, and we were talking about that. So there are two ways to go if you really, really want to minimize how many times you paint the outside of your house. The first obvious one would be Rhino Shield. And I went out of my way, Jim, by the way, just to say that I am not a friend or a fan of texture coating the outside of a house. And that was how I kind of set up that whole conversation, because Rhino Shield is the exception to that rule. It is literally the only exterior house coating that I have ever recommended. And that's because it's actually legit. Number one, it doesn't have this rubbery, sandy, weird texture coating finish on it. It is smooth like paint. And so it looks like paint. And so you can paint anything you want to paint on the outside of your house and have it look like paint. But this stuff is thick, And it's got these ceramic, microscopic ceramic nodules floating in it. They all bond together, which makes an incredibly strong resin on the surface. And it can be mixed in any color and applied to anything when it's done right. So, yeah, I am a fan of Rhino Shield. I've seen it perform. The reviews are stellar. And so there's that. Now, if you go traditional paint, just, you know, paint, then the advice is similar, but it's simply this. You buy the best paint that your budget can afford. And for me, that's going to be one of the higher end paints, like a Benjamin Moore is a no-brainer. Benjamin Moore Aura, A-U-R-A, has what's called color lock technology built into it. That's their branding. It's basically, though, there is science behind it. And so if you want a bold or a deep, darker color on the outside of your house, like a charcoal or a navy or something like that, and you do not want to have to repaint the house in 7 to 10 years because the side that faces the sun has faded out to a completely different color, then you want to go with an exterior grade paint like Benjamin Moore. And, you know, a really well applied high quality paint like that can get you, you know, 15, 20 years out of the house. The Rhino Shield can get you, you know, 30, 40, 50, depending on the situation that you're in. And so it is a more expensive application up front, but you get a lot more time out of it as well. And so there you go. That's my spiel on exterior paint.
2: Thank you. I'm sorry I had to make you repeat yourself.
0: Not at all. Not at all.
2: You're showing this.
0: Not at all. There's lots and lots of people listening right now who weren't able to hear that show. And so it's perfectly good. Perfectly good. No apologies. No bad questions here on the show whatsoever.
2: Okay. And okay. So one other question I have for you, since you're talking about fences. And by the way, I do live in San Diego, and I do live in a very high fire district. And we have to replace all our wooden fences and gates with metal, and they won't allow us to use vinyl.
0: Yep.
2: And so that's part of 3074. I don't know if you've addressed this in the past or you will in the future, but that's another issue. It's a legal thing, but however, I'd like to know your opinion about, you know, do you go aluminum? Do you go steel? And are there other options that are acceptable? And I won't take your time anymore. Thank you very much for taking
0: Jim,
2: my call.
0: Jim, thank you so much for the call. I'm going to answer that question. We're up against a break. I'll answer it right on the other side before we take the next call. So you hang tight, and I'll talk to you about fencing materials and fire codes. We'll do that and so much more when we return. You're home with Dean Sharp, The House Whisperer.

0: Dean Sharp, the House Whisperer, here to help you take your home to the next level. Thanks for joining us on the program. We're talking about fencing and walls and hedges today. We're going to return to that conversation in just a bit, but I am at the middle of the show, and so we're taking calls right now, and that can be about anything you want it to be about. Caller Jim called, and he had asked a question about, he lives in San Diego area, and asked a question about fencing on his property, the fact that he's being required to not have a wood or vinyl fence, and what that was all about, and what my recommendations were. There are a lot of non-combustible fences, but this basically comes down to something everybody should be aware of at some point as it, and find out how it relates to your property. But the whole Zone Zero ordinance that now is has become law in California. Zone Zero. Zone Zero is the 5 feet along your house, away from your house. And Zone Zero will go into effect, full effect, at the end of 2028. Actually, first day of 2029. So, you know, December 31st is 2028 is the last day of non-Zone Zero compliance. And then after that, insurance companies can basically drop you penalize you if you've got combustible fencing within Zone Zero, and that is usually if your home is actually in a wildfire threat area, okay? And so there are two things in effect here. You may not live in a high fire, wildfire rated zone, and that in that case, the Zone Zero applies very, very differently to you, or it may not apply at all, with one exception, and that is the fence that crosses over and connects to your house. The rest, if you find yourself in a wildfire zone area, that may require your entire fence to be non-combustible. And by non-combustible, they not only are they talking about wood, but they're also talking about wood being ruled out, but they're also talking about vinyl fences being ruled out. What the rationale there is, I think, is that some a vinyl fence melts when fire approaches. But a concern is that there are some forms of PVC that actually have components in them that fuel the fire and may cause it to get worse as it melts your vinyl fence. So it's a whole thing. Most of our listeners, this does not apply to, but some it does, and it's worth noting. And if it comes down to aluminum or steel fencing, steel is usually going to be more expensive than aluminum in general, but it's also more prone to rust than aluminum. And so when we do a steel fence, we want it powder coated from the factory, like your car, so that the color is baked on enamel and we don't have to worry about rust in those areas. The way that we would is if it was just simply painted. So there you go. There's my little thing on Zone Zero and Jim's concern. It's a real thing. And by the way, insurance companies can enforce Zone Zero before it goes into effect. They're the main mover for making it go into effect. So it's for them, essentially. But they can enforce it before. So between now and January 1st, 2029, if your policy is up for renewal, they can make it go into effect for you then. So that's a thing. All right. Back to the phones, shall we? Let's talk to Barry. Hey, Barry, welcome home.
1: Hey, Dean.
0: How are you, sir? How can I help you? I'm great.
1: Well, I have a security door put on my front door, and there's a big gap where the threshold is. I sent you a picture at your email at iHeart, and I want to know, how can I fill in that gap?
0: Okay, so as you're saying, you have a security door on the outside of your main front door?
1: Well, it's right there at the front door.
0: So you got your normal front door, and then you got a security door on the outside of it, and you're saying that there is a gap underneath it, so if the front door is left open, rodents can get inside. Is that what you're saying?
1: Right. It's just, yeah, right. If I, that's correct.
0: All right. You hang on a second. We're going to go to break real quick, Barry, and let me deal with it right on the other side. You hang tight, my friend. Everybody, hang tight. We'll be right back. This is Home with Dean Sharp, the House Whisperer.
2: I'm Heather Brooker, live at the KFI 24-hour newsroom. Two people are dead following an early morning house fire in Santa Monica. Fire officials say flames broke out just before 3 o'clock this morning at a home on Lincoln Boulevard near Margarita Avenue. Firefighters found both victims inside and pulled them from the home. Neither survived. A caretaker who just showed up for a shift tells KTLA he found out that his patient at the home, a 92-year-old couple, had died.
3: So they're still trying to decide if there was foul play, is what they had told me. So they're doing a lot of investigation to see where the fire happened. And yeah, it's very tragic, very, very tragic.
2: Investigators are working to determine what caused the fire. A federal detention officer is in stable condition at a hospital after being assaulted during a demonstration in downtown L.A. Police say demonstrators followed federal employees to a parking lot near Alameda and Commercial Street last night before attacking the officer. Police arrested one person for resisting arrest, but say that person was not connected to the assault. The L.A. County Board of Supervisors has approved a motion to help businesses harmed by disasters such as the Lineage Logistics Warehouse fire in Boyle Heights.
4: Kelly Lobianco, director of the L.A. County Department of Economic Opportunity, says the motion establishes a small business interruption fund.
5: Essentially offering direct cash relief to impacted businesses who have lost revenue due to traffic, temporary closures, and workforce impacts resulting from the fire and the lingering impact.
4: Supervisor Hilda Solis also asked the Department of Public Health to explore increased penalties for those who cause environmental and public health disasters. Mark Rauner, KFI News.
2: The National Council on Aging has released research showing artificial intelligence is being used by home care agencies across the U.S. The council tells KFI AI is being used for things like fall detection and medical management, plus staffing decisions and care planning.
6: Thanks to so much innovation, we are living longer and need more care. And unfortunately, there just is not the amount of caregivers to meet that demand. And so artificial intelligence has entered the space.
2: She says when used responsibly, AI can improve safety and quality of care, but when used poorly, it can put vulnerable people at risk. We are going to check on what's happening on the 710 in Long Beach.
7: Good news on the 710 heading southbound at Wardlow Road. This is where a pickup truck caught fire. Well, this situation has been cleared off the right-hand shoulder. That problem is all gone. Another situation that has been cleared, it was in Fontana. 210 eastbound before Sierra Avenue, a motorcycle accident cleared from the carpool lane and off the freeway. We have Caltrans in the IE, 15 northbound. Most lanes are shut down for maintenance between Cahalco Road and Ontario Avenue until 12 noon. With Southern California's most accurate traffic reports, I'm Mike Morris.
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0: Whisperer, here to help you transform your ordinary house into an extraordinary home. Thanks for joining us on the program today. It is an honor and a privilege to spend time with you on a Sunday morning, or if you're listening to the podcast, whenever we get around to it, you and me. I'm just glad that you're here. We are talking fencing today, and I'm going to get back to that in just a bit. But right now, middle of the show, as we do, I'm taking calls. I got Barry on the line. Barry has a security door outside of his regular door, and he wanted to know how to secure the threshold of that door so rodents don't get in. And one of the problems with security doors, if you're going to have that the main door open and the security door behind, you know, in front of it closed, is that they don't necessarily take into account small critters down below, because it misses the main threshold because it's built outside that threshold. They don't take into account critters. They keep humans out, but not critters. So there's a couple of things, Barry, for you to take note of. One of the problems with that, by the way, is that you put some kind of rubber gasket or whatever there down there touching, or a rubber sweep that you could screw onto the bottom of your door. And then every time you open the security door, it's dragging across the cement or the patio brick or whatever it is that there. So it's just, it's awkward. It's weird. It's a kind of a weird setup to deal with in that regard. But there is one product out there that I have actually been impressed with, and it doesn't just apply to this scenario, but multiple scenarios where people are having trouble with rodents trying to get in and through. I want you to check out this product, Excluder, except the way it's spelled, it starts with the letter X. There's no E on the front, right? Otherwise, it's Excluder, just like you would think it would spell. Excluder. Excluder is a brand of retractable rodent-proof door threshold or door seal. And retractable in this sense, it's a channel, an aluminum channel, and inside the channel is a spring-loaded seal that drops down only when the door closes. Okay, so as you close the door, the little side of the device hits a plunger, and the plunger drops the seal down, and it can be adjusted to touch whatever it is that it needs to touch and seal off. And when that door gets opened, it moves away from the plunger, and the seal automatically pops up so it doesn't drag against the rest of the flooring or floor surface around it. That is what I would recommend you take a look at, sight unseen. I wasn't able to find your email yet, or it hasn't come through from iHeart yet, so I wasn't able to help you by visually looking at it. But the Excluder, everybody should check that out if you've had this issue or problem before. And that just raises one other question that Barry's question kind of raises, which most of the time I get questions about the big gasket on the bottom of the garage door. And some people say, I got mice chewing through my garage door gasket to get into the garage, and so what do I do? Because it's a pretty sizable gasket and big enough for a mouse to get through. There's actually a pretty simple solution there. Takes a little, you know, it's going to take a few minutes of your time to do this, but you can slide that gasket off one end of your garage door, and you know, it's hollow underneath because it's just air. It's just a piece of rubber that's been bowed down kind of in a horseshoe shape. And once you do that, pack that gap full of steel wool. So the air gap in your in that gasket seal on the bottom of the garage door, pack it full of steel wool, and just put it back. Because guess what? Rodents don't like chewing through. Yeah, steel wool. So they might make a little hole in the side of the gasket, and as soon as they do, they get to the steel wool, and they're like, nah. Sorry, we're going to go to another restaurant, and they move on. So there you go. A little tip for the day. Let's get to another call, shall we? Let's see. Let's talk to Jan. Hey, Jan, welcome home.
1: Hi. I had a question about, I'm having my house repiped with PEX, And all the repipe companies say you don't need to use copper stub outs. But then every plumber I speak to says, oh, no, get copper stub outs. So I'm confused and not sure what to do. I live in Orange, California, and they said that the water here, it will erode those copper stub outs, and that's what causes the leaks in the pipes. So what do you think?
0: I'm Switzerland on copper stub outs, and I'll tell you why. So I don't want you to be confused or panicked by it. Both people are kind of correct. First of all, if you're running PEX, just have no doubt that there's no reason why. There are plenty of accessories and ways of setting PEX up so it's sticking out through the wall and you can mount the appropriate valves to it. Okay. Not a problem, period. A lot of plumbers are so used to just working with copper sticking out of the wall, and they'll say things like, well, it's more rigid, it's easier to mount angle stops to, and things like that. Yeah, okay. You know, I mean, that's their preference. Okay, I get it. So you transition to the copper, you know, for the last 3 inches of the entire run. And the other reason I'm not worried about it is that it's all sitting outside the wall. So if anything ever does go wrong, it's easy to get to. You're not tearing the wall up to deal with it. The claim that it's the stuff in our water that is causing our copper pipes to leak is a little overblown. I'm not saying that there isn't such a scenario possible, but here is the reason why in California we don't run copper in the ground anymore underneath, slab water, essentially. What we found, it's not the water inside the pipe that eventually corrodes the pipe quickly. And the reason I know that is because there are plenty of copper systems that are like 100 years old in century houses all over Southern California, houses that were built in the 20s and the 30s. And why does their copper last way longer? Now, I'm not saying it's going to last forever, but it lasts way longer because that copper isn't sitting in the ground. And so it turns out it's the mineralization and the moisture and the minerals in the ground that actually cause copper to start pitting and thinning from the outside in, not from the inside out, as commonly as it is known. So you're doing the whole house in PEX. I wouldn't worry if the plumber, if your favorite preferred plumber that you want to do the job prefers the copper stub outs, I wouldn't argue with them about it. It's not a big deal. But there's no reason why, when I replumb my house, I did it myself because I did the whole remodel myself, and I just ran PEX everywhere, and I ran PEX out of the walls and into the angle stops. So I'm one who literally have seen it done professionally on job sites multiple times, and did it in my own home. I have no issues with a 100% PEX plumbing repipe versus copper at the end. But, you know, I'm not going to get into an argument with anybody about copper stub outs at the end. So does that help?
1: Yes, it does. Thank you. I know the copper increases the cost of the job because of the copper part. But other than that, yeah, thank you. I appreciate your help.
0: Yeah, some plumbers old habits are hard to break. That's the thing. You know, you've already got them like, PEX, I'd rather do your house in copper. You know, I get it. It's hard to be trained in an entire industry and then, you know, switch over to a new methodology and a new material. It's not the easiest thing to do. And there are still remnants of it. And granted, there is some justification early on in the life of PEX plumbing where there weren't these great wall braces that allowed PEX to shoot out real nice and straight and rigid out of the wall so that angle stops fit well there. And some plumbers are still baffled and really bothered, honestly, by the fact that when you put an angle stop valve on a piece of PEX, it rotates. It will rotate. It'll spin. But it doesn't leak. And that just goes against so much of what they've been trained to believe, that they had just literally, they would rather put copper on because once they solder in that new valve or thread it on, you know, it's not going anywhere. Well, yeah, it doesn't move. But I actually like the fact that PEX joints rotate because it means that the next time that my house goes through a big earthquake and there are stresses against the pipes, the pipes move and the joints move without being busted by tension. So, you know, there's an argument for everything, but the last 6 inches of a line that's sticking out your wall, I'm not worried about it. Jan, that is a fantastic question. Thanks for sharing your concern with me, and I hope it gives you a little bit of perspective and peace of mind. All right, y'all, when we come back, more of your calls. You're home with Dean Sharp, the House Whisperer.

0: Heather Brooker live in the KFI 24-hour newsroom. Here is the latest. Officials say one person was arrested for resisting arrest during a demonstration in downtown L.A., where protesters allegedly assaulted a federal detention officer who was walking to his vehicle. A robbery suspect was arrested in front of customers at the Tesla Diner in Hollywood last night. The sheriff's department says the suspect was wanted for stealing from a nearby Target. And the Orange County Transportation Authority is rolling out changes to bus service across the county starting today. The updates include expanded service to Cal State Fullerton as students head back to campus this fall. Southland weather from KFI. There's a heat advisory in effect. It could be triple digits across much of the valleys. Weather is brought to you by the Crohn's and Colitis Foundation. We are going to check on the 10 when we come back.
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0: Dean Sharp, the House Whisperer. Thanks for joining us on the program today. We are just finishing up our mid-show calls, and then we're going to be going back to our main theme for today, which is fences, walls, and hedges on your property. We'll be getting back to that in just a bit, but I still want to see what I can get in here call-wise before we do the top of the hour thing. Let's talk to Tom. Hey, Tom. Welcome home.
1: Hi, Dean.
0: How are you, sir? How can I help?
1: Good, sir. Live in Riverside. Big fan of your show. I want to know if you have any knowledge or can tell me about the product Genstone, the faux rock.
0: Mm-hmm. Yep. What were you thinking about doing with it?

0: Yeah, okay. Yes. But so let me differentiate. The contractor in me doesn't really care. That's fine as long as it does its job, waterproofing the outside of the house, and it's going to hold up and not shrink or crack or expand. I have heard a few things about that, but it's a pretty stable product, so we'll let that be for what it is. I know of no paneling system that doesn't eventually show the fact that it's a panel system and not actual individual, rock veneer. So
1: Yes, sir.
0: that's a concern of mine from a contracting perspective down the road. The designer, though, man, that guy is very opinionated. The designer basically is this: everything looks good on the internet, everything, because it's theater. Everything looks good in photos and in albums and in on websites because it's all theater. If you actually are holding a panel in your hand and you bring it home and set it next to your existing rock turret and you can't tell the difference, then you know, hey, who am I to stand in the way of that? But I will tell you this, I guarantee you I'll be able to tell the difference, and it probably will bug me. And because I'm not a general faux rock or panel guy to begin with, but I'm open to being fooled, and I'm thrilled when I do get fooled by it. My concerns are its long-term durability. My concerns are the first time it gets nicked or bumped or whatever, and now the polyurethane is showing through. And my main concern is that I hardly ever, ever, ever, ever recommend putting something faux within view of the real thing. If it was all faux, that would be one argument maybe that could be made. But the idea of putting something faux in view of the real thing in 100 different real life ways usually shines through. Tom, I'm up against a break. I want to talk to you about just a little bit more about this. Let's do it on the other side. You're home with Dean Sharp, the House Whisperer.
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3: Good progress. I'm Heather Brooker, live from the KFI 24-hour newsroom. Firefighters are making progress on several brush fires across LA County. The Walnut Fire in Burbank burned about 40 acres and is now 70% contained, while the Ridge Fire near Gorman scorched roughly 1,100 acres and is nearly 80% contained. The Tasha Fire near Santa Clarita burned 20 acres and is 30% contained. Evacuation orders have been lifted for all three fires as crews continue to work on containment and hotspots. ICE says it expects to equip every field officer with body cameras by the end of August.
4: The cameras could provide an unprecedented visual record of ICE operations, but whether the public will get to see that footage remains largely up to ICE. The agency defended its body-worn camera policy amid questions about provisions that allow ICE leadership to withhold or indefinitely delay footage after serious injuries or deaths in custody. Eileen Gonzalez, KFI News.
3: Downey police have shot and killed an armed man after officers found two other people fatally shot at home. It happened yesterday morning. The sheriff's department says officers responded to reports of gunfire on Downey Avenue near DePalma Street and found a man and a woman who had been shot. Investigators say the armed suspect later came towards officers and then opened fire. Authorities believe the three were family members and the violence stemmed from a domestic dispute. A new report pinpoints the cause of the Eaton fire.
5: The fire was started by Southern California Edison equipment. That's the finding of the official report from LA County Fire and Cal Fire, which says video shows the exact moment of two electrical arcing events that caused burning material to fall into dry brush, igniting the fire that destroyed thousands of homes and killed at least 19 people. LA County Supervisor Catherine Barger says the report confirms what was already suspected.
6: I've said this all along. Our community deserves transparency, accountability, and access to the facts.
5: SoCal Edison says it's reviewing the report, but acknowledges that its equipment was likely to blame. Jason Athenson, KFI News.
3: New York City police have made an arrest after a deadly boating tragedy in New York Harbor. ABC's Andrew Dimebert says a 5-month-old baby girl and a 27-year-old woman died after a boat capsized late last night near the Statue of Liberty.
1: Investigators say 12 other people were on board, and they were rescued and taken to the hospital with minor injuries. Our ABC station in New York, WABC, reports the boat

0: operator was arrested and charged with reckless endangerment.
1: The Coast Guard is also looking into whether the trip may have been operating as an illegal charter. For the first time ever, a Triple Crown event in horse racing is scheduled to take place on a Sunday.
2: The Maryland Jockey Club has announced the Preakness Stakes is moving to 3 weeks and a day after the Kentucky Derby beginning next year. The second jewel of the Triple Crown has been held 2 weeks after the Derby in nearly every year since 1950, but many trainers are choosing to skip the race to give their thoroughbreds more time to recover than run in the Belmont Stakes. Deborah Mark, KFI News.
1: Let's take a look at your drive. We got a Caltrans project in Sherman Oaks.
3: And you'll find it on the 405 heading southbound. The two left-hand lanes are shut down for a paving project between Burbank Boulevard and Ventura Boulevard. And this project goes until early tomorrow morning, so they're going to be here a while. You do have delays through the cone zone starting at Burbank Boulevard. On to Elysian Park, 5 northbound, right at the 110. A stalled vehicle is clearing from the slow lane. Big problem in Pomona. It's a hot spot. In fact, 10 eastbound transition to the 57 southbound is shut down. This while crews take care of a brush fire that's burning near this connector road. In spite of this hot spot, no delays leaving Kellogg Hill heading to the Inland Empire on the east 10. On to North Long Beach, 91 eastbound, just past Atlantic Avenue. Watch for a disabled vehicle taking up lanes. And the Orange County Fair continues in Costa Mesa. If you're heading to the OC Fairgrounds right now, 55 southbound is a good ride. And the North 55, nothing but green lights from the start of the freeway in Costa Mesa up to the 91 in Anaheim Hills. Merino Valley on the Merino Valley Freeway, E60 at Frederick Street is a vehicle fire blocking the two right-hand lanes of the roadway. With Southern California's most accurate traffic reports, I'm Mike Morris.
1: Thank you, Mike. Southland weather from KFI. There is a heat advisory in effect. It's going to be hot today. Triple digit temperatures all across the valleys. About 103 to 105. It's going to be 105 in the Inland Empire, highs of 102 in the high desert, and it's going to be 80s at the beaches and 90s across LA and OC. Right now, it is 92 in Glendale, 91 in Calabasas, 83 in Costa Mesa, and 89 in Anaheim. 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

0: aka the House Whisperer, custom home builder, custom home designer. 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You just you can search for The House Whisperer or Home with Dean Sharp or Dean Sharp. It'll come up. You'll find me. You'll see my ugly mug there, and you will know, all right, we've arrived at the right place. And that's all of our shows, by the way. They live in perpetuity, or at least for a long while, on the podcast, which you can listen to anytime, day or night, as many times as you would like. So if there's something that you missed about the show or you just didn't catch the show live, you can always, always go to the podcast. Okay, it's time to transition back to our fencing topic, but Tom, who was going to be the ruin of me, caller Tom, asked me a question about some faux stone panels for the front of his house. Good-natured question, perfect question. I don't mean to give Tom grief. I use it as a platform to warn everybody that I'm about to say something that's going to get me in trouble with some of you. But I just wanted to finish out that conversation, Tom, because I didn't want to. It's such an important thing that I didn't want to just rush through it because we ran out of time for that segment. So gemstone panels. I'm sure Gemstone is not going to call me next week for an endorsement on this, for an endorsement deal. But Gemstone and a lot of faux panels, I am wary of them. I'm wary of them because as a designer, I want your house to be real, as real as possible. I know I say all the time that architecture is theater. Good architecture and good design is theater. I mean that in the best sense, not in the technical sense. So yeah, if I was a theater set decorator and you came to me and said, hey, we need to like the front of a stone house, I'm not going to have masons come in and actually build a set out of real stone. I will turn to faux high density polyurethane panels and pop them up there. Because it's a temporary thing and the audience has to be at least 30 or 40 feet away, the closest ones. And so their view of it, it looks fine and we can light it the right way. But a home is different in that regard. A home is something that you're going to get up close scrutiny of these panels. And so that's where things start to fall apart for me. Most of the time you see a couple of, see a swatch or you see a couple of panels next to each other, or you see a display with maybe four of these panels in it. And it looks great and it looks fantastic. But when we spread those panels out across an entire wall system, suddenly things start appearing. Things like pattern repetition, like the color of one stone in that panel system keeps showing up. And then you see that and you're like, oh, look. That would never happen with natural stone. It would never happen that one stone would keep showing up the same color every 8 feet or every 6 feet or whatever. So these are the things that I'm concerned about. Now, all of that said, if for you it can survive up close scrutiny, not just looking, but somebody touching it, somebody actually walking around it from all angles, if you've seen multiple panels laid out on a large wall area and you see no repetition of pattern, okay, then send me a photo and I'm happy to eat my words and actually change my opinion about it. But I have yet to experience a paneled product other than there is such a thing as stone panels, thin veneer stone panels, where actual stone is cut in thin pieces and stacked in installable panels. In those cases, most of my concerns go away because it's real stone. I don't really care that it's on a panel. It's real stone. It has real color variation. It has real touchable authenticity to it. That's one thing. But the faux materials, I really lean away from it. And honestly, Tom, I would rather, if it came down to it, I understand the matching of the turret, And the cracking of stucco, but I would rather have you put stucco on that exterior and then get a good quality, like elastomeric paint that will bridge any cracking that you might experience. I'm not saying, you know, sight unseen, I haven't seen it. So I'm just saying I would rather use a lesser material that's a real representation of itself than try and step up to something that's not in the budget and go faux with it. 99 times out of 100, that's where I fall. So well, I hope I haven't dashed your dream. I hope this has been constructive.
1: Thank you so much, Dean. I appreciate you taking the time. Did not mean to cause you any grief, but you did kind of dash my hopes. I thought that something I didn't mention was that this turret that I spoke of, in proximity to the wall that I wanted to use it on, there's probably 30 foot from there, and our house sits back from the road that we're on approximately 100 feet, so there wouldn't be a whole lot of up-close scrutiny. But again, you've put enough skepticism there that maybe I better start looking elsewhere.
0: Well, you know what? At least take my skepticism. Never take it as gospel, okay? But because, you know, in the design world and in the construction world, there are guidelines, but there are very few absolute rules. And so just don't take it as absolute gospel. But take my skepticism and go back and give it a second, third, and fourth look. This is your home. And, I'd rather have you wait to actually put the right material on or change your design concept than just rush it in. I'm just not a huge fan of the look. DIY, it's so simple and easy. You can get it done so quick. That, in my opinion, is the first red flag, because for me, that's fast food home decor, fast food home building. And I'm the wrong guy to talk to about that, because I don't believe in it. I'd rather you just save and wait and then do it one time and have it last forever. That's kind of my approach to homes in general. Tom, don't feel bad. I was just joking. Thanks for the call, because it set up a whole lesson for all sorts of thousands of people who are wondering about the same thing. And hopefully that helps everybody all at the same time. That's why we take calls. All right, we're going to go to a break. And when we come back, we're back into fences. Fences, hedges, and walls. Oh, my. Your home with Dean Sharp, the House Whisperer.

0: I'm Heather Brooker, live in the KFI 24-hour newsroom. Here is the latest. Heat warnings remain in effect through Riverside County today with major heat risks in the desert. Temps are expected to reach 112 in Coachella and 111 in Palm Springs. British Columbia has declared a state of emergency after a fast-moving wildfire destroyed homes and forced more than 20,000 people to flee communities. NBA great Don Nelson has died at the age of 86. Nelson played in 5 NBA championships with the Boston Celtics and was a 3-time NBA Coach of the Year winner. We are going to check on the 60 when we come back.
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0: Dean Sharp, the House Whisperer. Thanks for joining us on the program. We are talking fences and hedges and walls and that kind of stuff going on your property. All right, I want to move past fences and move on to a couple other things, but I cannot do that without having, I've already introduced the idea of like talking to you about the structural frame of a fence and post holes and post hole cement. I cannot in the 21st century finish this category today without telling you about Sitka expanding post hole foam. Okay. Because it is a revolutionary product and it works. It works. We've done so many post holes this way now. And I am a fan. Now, what are we talking about? Well, we're talking about replacing 100 pounds of post hole cement with a 2 pound bag of expanding foam. It works like expanding foam insulation that comes out of those cans. You know, you spray it and then and then suddenly it just grows and expands. It's that kind of a concept, but this is specially designed by an incredibly reputable concrete products company, Sitka. They've been around forever and they're an industry respected trade company. And it's available now. Is it more expensive? It's a little more expensive per post hole than a couple of bags of post hole cement. But the point is, for $15, you are not lugging 100 pounds of post hole cement for every hole. And also the other, well, there are many advantages. Another advantage is this post hole cement post hole foam. Unlike post hole cement, which you would basically, you would place the post, you'd pour the cement in the hole, and then you've got to stake off and brace off that post in its plumb position and walk away for a good amount of time. Ideally come back the next day and then strip off the braces and continue with your, and hopefully they haven't shifted, and continue with your fence project. The post hole foam, you just stand there. You hold the post in a plumb situation, which is like a $5 post level that you can buy that straps onto the post. You just hold it visually plumb according to the level, and you pour the foam down inside the hole, and you just wait. In 2 minutes, the foam will have risen to the top of the hole and solidified, and you walk away. And that post is ready to go. I'm kid you not, it's the real thing. Now, another advantage is this is closed cell expanding foam, meaning that once, unlike post hole cement, which is porous because it's cement, and as I already said, is going to allow ground moisture to seep in and always be in contact with the post that's in the middle of it, this stuff is actually water resistant. In other words, the foam keeps water away from the post. And so talk about extended post life. So time, convenience, backbreaking labor, all of these things are advantages to using expanding post hole foam as opposed to traditional post hole cement, with a caveat, a very important one. One, we don't use it for gate posts because they are under stress and those need the cement to anchor them properly. And number two, this post hole foam is not rated for anything structural, nothing that's holding any significant weight. It's just for standard fence posts, okay? Not gate posts and not structural stuff like decking posts or anything, none of that. But for your average standard fence post, which is the majority of all your fence posts, this stuff is absolute magic. So you got to check it out. Check it out. If you go online right now and just ask to look at a video, you'll see demonstrations of it. It's something Tina and I have on our video schedule that we'll be doing later on. We didn't have the time to do it before today's show. But I'll either dig a hole or use a 5 gallon bucket as a demonstration hole and show you what this stuff looks like. But you can go and check it out right now. There's a bunch of videos showing you the way this stuff works. And so I strongly recommend you take a look at it if you've got a DIY fence project in your future. Okay, with that, we are going to move on away from your standard fence construction. And I want to talk about garden walls versus retaining walls and the use of hedges as fences as well. Okay, garden walls versus retaining walls. I got a minute or so before we have to go to break. So let me just start that conversation now. It basically amounts to this. I usually hear from a client or from a listener that I've got a retaining wall in my backyard that's doing this and that. And I ask the question, okay, how much soil is it retaining? They're like, I don't know. It's just made out of blocks and concrete stuff. So it's a retaining wall, right? No, not true. Let's talk about the difference right after this. You're home with Dean Sharp, the House Whisperer.
1: Heather Rooker, live from KFI 24-hour newsroom. Two people are dead after an overnight house fire in Santa Monica. The Santa Monica Fire Department says the fire broke out around 2:50 this morning at a home on Lincoln Boulevard near Margarita Avenue. Santa Monica Fire Division Chief James Altman says firefighters pulled both victims from the burning home at the same time.
2: We were able to provide advanced life safety support, or ALS support, to them. Unfortunately, we were unsuccessful in reviving those patients, and they had been deceased.
1: Neighbors say that an elderly couple had lived in the home for many years, and the cause of the fire is under investigation. The Orange County Transportation Authority is rolling out changes to bus service across the county starting today. The updates include expanded service to Cal State Fullerton as students head back to campus this fall. OCTA is also reminding families that riders ages 6 to 18 can take county buses for free through its Youth Ride program. We may see fewer goats clearing brush in California.
3: Goats are often used to eat vegetation before it grows into a fire hazard. A labor rule that was a temporary state law allowed goat herders to be paid under the same wage structure as sheep herders. That expired on July 1st. Goat grazing companies say this means they could face annual wage costs of about $240,000 per herder due to overtime requirements. Company owners are warning the higher labor costs could force them to switch from goats to sheep or even shut down and sell their herds. Deborah Mark, KFI News.
1: Get those Powerball tickets. Powerball jackpot is climbing past $900 million after nobody matched all six numbers last night. Monday's drawing is now worth an estimated $905 million with a cash option of nearly $400 million. Let's go to an accident near Dodger Stadium.
4: On the southbound side of the 5 Golden State Freeway at Stadium Way, it's a two-vehicle collision. It's clearing off the right shoulder, but the 5 south very slow from Las Feliz Boulevard down to the 110 Pasadena Freeway. 405 northbound before El Segundo Boulevard, watch out for a two-vehicle collision. This one's blocking the two middle lanes, and you're slow heading through the South Bay Curve starting at Hawthorne Boulevard. 60 westbound transition to the 71 southbound. That connector road is closed because fire crews are taking care of a brush fire burning near the freeway. With Southern California's most accurate traffic reports, I'm Mike Morris.
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Dina was just showing me something right at the last second. I'm like, oh my gosh, I'm back on the air. Here we are. Dean Sharp, the House Whisperer, here to help you transform your ordinary house into an extraordinary home. I hope you are staying cool today. We are attempting to do the same. How are we doing it? Oh, well, we're actually going to go down to the rodeo at the Ventura County Fair today, where it will not get above 78 degrees today. That's the rumor. We'll see. We'll see. All right. Right before the break, I said this, that quite often the word retaining wall gets thrown around a lot by homeowners. And, you know, I don't fault you for it because it's just a term that you've heard a lot. And you assume that if a wall is made out of block, like cinder block, or there's concrete or whatever involved, yeah, then it's a retaining wall. Not actually the case. Not at all the case. Okay. A cinder block wall that's running in between you and your neighbor's property and here's how you find out. You just peek over the wall. If the level of soil, if their yard level is roughly the same as yours, okay, or within, you know, a foot of being the same level as yours, that is not a retaining wall, because a retaining wall retains an uneven level of grade, you know, it holds it back, a higher level of grade from a lower level of grade. So that is simply what we call a garden wall. It's a garden wall. It just happens to be made out of cinder block. The other way to know is that if you, you can rattle the wall a little bit, you can shake the wall, you can even look down inside some walls that might have a missing cap piece. If there's no concrete filling the voids, filling the webs of those cinder blocks, that's not a retaining wall. Those blocks are just stacked. And you're like, what, don't they fill those with concrete always? No, they do not. No, they do not. Not with typical garden walls. They're just mortared into place, and they are essentially hollow on the inside because they don't need to be. They're just standing there as a fence. It's just think of it as a concrete fence, okay? A retaining wall requires engineering if it's retaining more than 3 feet of soil, okay? Below 3 feet, at 36 inches of soil retention and below, it can just basically be a simple wall that's been put in place. In fact, you could use those interlocking blocks that you find at the big box store, at the home center. You know what I'm talking about, those solid concrete blocks that kind of interlock with each other and stack. You can stack those up to, legally, you can stack them up to 3 feet of holding soil back, and it works just fine as a retaining wall. Now, you go above that, then you need engineering, and you need a big footing underneath, and all sorts of stuff, and real retaining walls that are doing real soil retention are expensive. They're very, very expensive. And so, just know that, to understand the difference between the two, retaining wall. And if you've ever thought, you know, kind of got a hillside behind you and you're like, I'd like to get 6 more feet of yard. Well, just know that extra 6 feet of yard could cost you tens of thousands of dollars if it means getting a retaining wall in there to hold back the rest of that hillside. I'm not saying it's not worth it for you. Just saying a real retaining wall, that is pricey. We've had to build a few in order to get structures built in the backyard legally or to have enough room to build them efficiently. And it turns out the retaining wall costs as much as building the structure itself. And so it's just something that you need to understand, okay? Garden walls and retaining walls, that's the difference. Don't ask a lot of a stacked stone or a stacked concrete garden wall as far as like putting stuff leaning against it. Just treat it like a fence that just happens to be made out of block, okay? Otherwise, you could damage it. You could push it over. Actually, because it's not set up to retain those kinds of forces. Let's talk about hedges. Hedges are one of my favorite ways of creating wall space throughout a yard, even on the perimeter. Now, you would think, wait a second, a perimeter hedge, Dean, is not a secure fence. And you're absolutely right about that. A perimeter hedge is not a secure fence because somebody could theoretically push their way through it or a pet can get out. I'm not saying that we do hedges in exclusion of a fence. But if the real problem
with your yard. I mean, the real problem aesthetically is privacy. Privacy from your neighbors. Privacy from the neighbor in back of you with the two-story house that looks down into your yard. Those kinds of things. If the real issue is privacy, then a hedge is the thing that you should actually allocate your budget towards. Hedges meaning the kind of hedges that we call Hollywood hedges here in Southern California, the kind of hedges that can grow 10, 12, 20 feet tall, grow in together and make a solid wall of green. They insulate you from a lot of sound. They insulate the view. They improve the view. There's 100 reasons why I love doing perimeter hedges around houses, and not just big estates. I mean your little house as well, because I don't like the idea as your designer of having a situation where the way that your neighbors take care of their property affects the vibe inside your yard. Does that make sense? I always say this. Listen, never make your yard dependent on your neighbor keeping his house painted properly or the color that you like. That's why I like draping that curtain around a property. And really, there's only two kinds of properties, view properties and properties that don't have a view. If you have a view property, then we want to avoid using tall hedges and things blocking the way or walls or fences where that view is, because we want to take in the view. That's when we might drop down. You know, view properties are often up on a hillside, overlooking a great view. That's when we may actually want to go over the edge of the hill and build our fence down below so that there's a fence there, keeps the pets in, keeps the critters out, but it's actually down below the actual horizon line of the property so that your view out across the view is unencumbered. But if you don't have a view, then what you have a view of are your neighbor's stuff. And that I would rather encase and enclose so that you've got complete, I'm going to use this word again, theatrical control of what's happening inside your yard. And hedges are a beautiful way to do that. They are also a way that you can, I don't want to say this word flippantly, violate building code safely. What does that mean? It means in your area, no doubt, there is a height limit for a structured wall. Yeah, if you live in a big enough property in, for instance, LA County, you could get away with a legal 8-foot wall. But when you're surrounded by 2-story houses, an 8-foot wall is not doing you any good visually. And so in most places, the wall max is 6 feet, typically in Southern California. And, you know, it changes from municipality and it changes from state to state. But guaranteed, your municipality has a height limit for the fences that you can put around your property. And the problem is, as many of you have experienced, you're like, I need it taller than that. And so you put a little trellis on top and you try and grow stuff up on the trellis and that kind of thing. Here's the thing. No code, no municipality anywhere, to my understanding, to my knowledge, has ever been able to put height restrictions on plants. So the city can tell you that your wall can only, or your fence can only be 5 or 6 feet tall. But if just inside your fence, you plant a plant that grows 15 feet tall, that's not a violation of the code, zoning or otherwise. And so that's why hedges become such popular ways of screening in a property. And by hedges, on the perimeter, I'm talking about these dense plants that can grow into trees that you can control and make green walls. Hedges inside your property can be anything that sticks up three-dimensionally from the ground more than a couple of feet to create a sense of, oh, that's the end of this section of the yard, and there's another section of the yard on the other side. Think of it in terms of like a picket fence made out of plants or grasses or something of that nature instead of an actual built structure. Does that make sense? This is the way that we want to utilize hedges, walls, and fences in our property. Don't lock yourself into it having to be built, or it's got to look like this, or it's got to be made of that. Open yourself up to the possibilities, because when we're creating destinations inside a yard, I love putting like my yard, which is not a massive yard, but I don't have a small yard either. We've been able to create all sorts of little destinations.
a lot of those destinations are defined by not lawn, but some plants that are sticking up that are high enough, maybe 30 inches, sometimes 36 inches sticking up, high enough not to block a view, but to create a definite border of one of the, and I'm using air quotes here, rooms in our backyard. And our backyard is full of rooms. We have a dining area. That's a space unto itself. We've got an area on the deck where we sit around the fire pit. That's a space unto itself. There's the studio I'm sitting in right now. That's a space unto itself, and on and on and on it goes. And all of these areas are defined by pathways leading to them and some form of hedge plant, not built walls or fences, but hedge plant that defines the space. This is my favorite use of the plant and the hedge. All right, more when we return. You're home with Dean Sharp, the House Whisperer.

0: Heather Brooker live in the KFI 24-hour newsroom. Here's the latest. High temperatures today will be hazardous in some areas, reaching 111 in Palm Springs. There is a heat advisory in place until 8 o'clock tonight. An arrest has been made after a woman and a five-month-old baby died when a boat capsized near Liberty Island in New York Harbor last night. And the family of celebrity blogger Perez Hilton says he's in serious condition at a Florida hospital and will require surgery. We're going to check the 405 when we come back.
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9: Dean Sharp, the House Whisperer. Here to help you take your home to the next level. Thanks for joining us on the program today. 3 hours just evaporates. There are so many things I want to talk to you about. I'm so glad I get week after week after week to discuss these things with you. We've talked about some stuff regarding fences and hedges and garden walls today. We haven't even scratched the surface of all the things that we could talk about. And now I'm down to the last few minutes of the show. I do want to mention, just for fun, some ideas for you, just to stretch your imagination. There are three kinds of fences that I want you to consider. Number one, gabion cages. G-A-B-I-O-N, gabion cages. You can look this up. Again, you'll see examples of it. These are basically metal cages that you fill with decorative rock. And they can be used, by the way, as one of those 3-foot legal non-engineered retaining walls. Gabion cages are just a super, super creative way, a super attractive way to create fencing around your property, on the perimeter, inside, whatever the cage may be. You can build furniture out of gabion cages for the exterior of your home. So give that a peek. Another thing is very, very popular these days is horizontal fencing, plank fencing on fences. People are moving away from the vertical pickets in a lot of situations. They want something a little bit more, a little different. That's all well and good. A big horizontal.

0: has ever actually read the poem. So here's a quick summary. Two farmers are walking along opposite sides of a stone wall, that marks the boundary of their property. And they're picking up fallen stones and balancing them back on the wall. In New England, wall mending is almost a spring ritual. So if you're in New England, you know exactly what I'm talking about, because winter freezes the ground and it pushes the stacked walls almost as if nature itself dislikes the barrier being there. So the poet, speaking as one of the farmers, questions the other farmer why they need a wall when there are only apple trees and pine trees out here and not cows or cattle. But the other farmer just keeps repeating this phrase, good fences make good neighbors. Well, it's clear if you read the poem that Frost doesn't believe that's true. The man sounds like he's just repeating something his father told him, and the poet on the other side of the wall is wondering what this guy is walling in and what actually he's walling out. But even more interesting is what these two men are actually doing while they disagree. They are walking that wall together, side by side, picking up stones that winter knocked loose, handing them back and forth, and putting the wall right again. And that is what the poem is actually about. It's not the fence, it's the mending and the showing up every spring to do it again and again. And no doubt there are fences in your life today. Maybe there are good ones, the kind that says, here's where I end and where you begin, and I respect you enough to honor that. But probably some of those fences are just old stones built at another time for another reason, maybe even by another person, perhaps. And they've been there in your life so long, you just never question them. Well, maybe it's time to take a long walk and see. Either way, the work is the same. You walk the line, you pick up what fell, and you don't do it alone. You do it with somebody on the other side, close enough to hand a stone to. There's a lot of good waiting on the other side of the walls that we have built, especially if it's a wall that you are willing to mend or a wall you're willing to tear down, perhaps. Go find one today and get busy building yourself a beautiful life. And we will see you right back here next week.
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2: Deadly house fire. I'm Eileen Gonzalez, live from the KFI 24-hour newsroom. An elderly married couple is dead after an early morning house fire in Santa Monica. Fire officials say the home on Lincoln Boulevard near Marguerite Avenue was engulfed in flames when crews arrived just before 3 this morning. The couple's caretaker tells KTLA they were in their 90s and had been married for nearly 70 years.
3: They had a great relationship, 5 children, 5 lovely children, all very dedicated to their parents.
2: Investigators are working to determine what caused the fire. 9 people are hurt after a fight broke out at the Splash House Music Festival in Palm Springs early this morning. Police say a dispute escalated and bottles were thrown into the crowd, injuring 9 people who were not involved in the fight. 7 were taken to a hospital and 2 were treated at the scene. Police say all of the injuries were minor. Iran says it is not currently negotiating directly with the U.S., but the two sides are exchanging messages through intermediaries. An Iranian official says efforts are underway to create conditions for negotiations. Iran is also demanding an end to the U.S. naval blockade and compensation for war damage before reopening the Strait of Hormuz. Meanwhile, the Pentagon is pushing defense companies to speed up production to rebuild missile stockpiles depleted by the war. ABC's Jonathan Carl says Patriot missiles are costly and very time-consuming to replace.
4: The way the Patriot missile works is it takes out an incoming missile, but you shoot on average 2 Patriot missiles to take down a single missile that is coming in. $4 million, $8 million. Sometimes there's a third missile that has to be fired.
2: The Pentagon says it is speeding up weapons production and purchases to meet growing military needs while stressing the effort began before the conflict with Iran. Congresswoman Alexandria Ocasio-Cortez says Abdul El-Sayed's Victory in Michigan is a

0: sign the party is unifying, the New York Democrat tells ABC News. It's part of a generational tidal wave of millennial voters reshaping the electorate.
1: We have really an ascendance of a young, inspiring, exciting electorate, energizing wave of candidates that I think really inject a new energy to the Democratic Party.
0: Several prominent Democrats have backed the progressive El Sayed following his primary victory last week. Some include former Vice President Kamala Harris and Senate Minority Leader Chuck Schumer. Taylor Swift songs are being removed from President Trump's social media videos.
2: Oh, look what you made me do. Two Taylor Swift songs have been used on Trump videos on TikTok this past week. Swift has posted in the past on social media that she doesn't support Trump as our president. The president of the United States responded last year in all capital letters, "I hate Taylor Swift." He then went on to congratulate her then engagement to Travis Kelce last year and called Kelce a great guy and Swift a terrific person. Michael Kastner, KFI News.
0: It's another busy weekend for Caltrans crews in the Sepulveda Pass.
3: The southbound 405 freeway is down to just three lanes all weekend as Caltrans continues its big repaving project through the Sepulveda Pass. Similar story for the southbound 605 through Pico Rivera, with numerous lanes closed through Monday morning. In addition, Ed Sheeran plays SoFi Stadium in Inglewood Saturday, and on Sunday, Lionel Richie teams up with Earth, Wind & Fire in concert at the Intuit Dome. In Orange County, the OC Fair continues in Costa Mesa, along with the Pageant of the Masters and Sawdust Festival in Laguna Beach. With your weekend watch out for traffic trouble spots, Will Kohlschreiber, KFI News.
0: Let's go to a crash on the 15 in Temescal Valley.
4: That's south of Corona, in case you don't know where that is. 15 northbound just before Temescal Canyon Road. It's a two-vehicle collision and is clearing from the center divider area. Up ahead on the 15 northbound, most lanes are closed for a Caltrans maintenance project. This is between Cahalco Road and Ontario Avenue. Expect slowing through the cone zone starting at Indian Truck Trail. Now, this project should be coming to an end soon. On to Orange County, some good news out of Fountain Valley. 405 southbound before Brookhurst. Some metal debris cleared from the two middle lanes of the roadway. Up ahead, more good news. Caltrans wrapped up working on the 405 southbound, where the express lanes were closed for maintenance from the 605 to Fairview. And that project officially over. No delays heading to South OC and the El Toro Y on the South 405. On to Glendale on the East 134 past Pacific Avenue. It's a two-vehicle collision clearing off the right shoulder. 105 eastbound before the 110 is a chair that fell into the carpool lane. 105 westbound at the 110 is a disabled vehicle clearing from the middle lanes. With Southern California's most accurate traffic reports, I'm Mike Morris.
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12: 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I'm Heather Brooker. Welcome to the KFI Power Hour, the KFI Live Power Hour on a Sunday. Let's say hello to Mario. Hey, Mario.
13: Hey, everybody. Happy Sunday Fun Day Power Hour.
12: Yeah, and Miss Eileen is here, too.
0: Good morning.
12: Good morning.
0: Wait, afternoon.
12: Yes. We do that every week.
0: 7 minutes past.
13: Where are we? Turn this week.
12: You were close. You were close. Well, as you can tell, we are live. We are here. We are ready to go to bring you the news of the day, but also a couple of deep dives on some stories. In a minute, we're going to talk to the mayor of Agoura Hills about why their city is planting trees to help prevent wildfires. Seems counterintuitive, but we're going to find out a little bit more about what their plans are. And we're going to take you behind the scenes at the Hollywood Bowl to show you how a young woman is calling all the shots during the show. You don't want to miss that story coming up. And does Paramount have a PR problem? We're going to talk about how the Parabros are going to fix their problems coming up later in the show. So stick around with us here in the KFI Power Hour. Also, really quick, thank you to a few of the very nice callers. And I don't say that ironically or sarcastically. People have already started leaving messages telling me that I've been pronouncing the word Alhambra wrong, apparently, my entire life. I've been saying Alhambra in like a very, maybe I'm making it more fancy and bougie than it needed to be. But people reached out to be like, hey, lady, it's Alhambra. So I'm going to fix that. I promise. I will work on it and I will not say Alhambra again, unless it's by accident. All right. Yesterday was an interesting day for me. Really long day, actually. For those of you who follow along or follow me on social media, you know my mom is in remission from cancer. And we had to, we go frequently for checkups for her and, you know, testing and scans and that sort of thing. So yesterday was a long day for us of scans. And we get the results back next week. So what was frustrating, though, is that she left her phone in the hospital, the place where she was getting scans. And we made it all the way home. And then she realized, and then we had to go all the way back, only to find out when we got there that she had just dropped it and it fell under the seat of my car. And then we had to drive all the way back home and we got stuck in one of those traffic breaks on the way. So what should have been just like a couple of hours adventure ended up being like a 7-hour sojourn. So I just want to say quickly to everybody who is a caretaker, maybe you're taking care of somebody in your life, whether you want to or not, whether that person is challenging and difficult or lovely and wonderful, I'm thinking of you and I'm sending you lots of love and understanding because I get it. One story I want to talk about really quickly before we get into our headlines of the day is an article that came out in the LA Times on Friday. Roger Vincent was the reporter here. And he's comparing beautiful downtown Burbank to downtown Los Angeles, basically saying that downtown Burbank has got it together. They are on the upswing. They are bringing in businesses. They are building housing. They're doing all of the things that downtown LA should be doing and is struggling with. And I want to know if that's a fair comparison. Here's a few talking points, you know, I want to mention from this article. Instead of the downtown Burbank says, or they're instead of waiting for businesses to come, the city has a wish list of retailers that they're actively recruiting. Like Van Leeuwen's ice cream is one of the big selling points in this article or main points of the article. They're saying, oh, we got a Van Leeuwen ice cream to come. And then looking a little closer into it, you also see, you know, they have got a Phil's, but that's not really in downtown. That's more like in Toluca Lake is what I think. But I guess maybe it's Burbank. But they're crediting it with, they're crediting the city with being more actively involved in bringing businesses into the area, addressing its homeless problem, and creating housing and working with builders to build housing, which honestly, the city of Burbank desperately needs more housing. There is a city has a 3-to-1 imbalance of jobs to housing. It's one of the biggest imbalances in the country. And that's a big lure for builders who want to come to the city. One thing I didn't know is that there's going to be a new scum and villainy. Do you know what scum and villainy is? That is a Star Wars, Star Trek-y kind of themed, mostly Star Wars, I should say, themed restaurant and bar that's going to be opening up in Burbank in the coming months. They're really leaning into that nerdy identity with comic shops and vintage toys and gaming and that sort of thing. So my question to you guys is, the talk back, if you want to get involved, what does Burbank get right that LA is getting wrong? And is this article correct? Is Burbank really getting it right? Because when I go there, I live very close to downtown Burbank, and I still see quite a few homeless people meandering through the area. There's also a lot of empty spaces there in downtown Burbank. The Urban Outfitters has been empty for quite some time there. So are people just going to the movie theaters? I think what's drawing people to downtown Burbank is the free parking. There's so much free parking lots. You don't have to pay $25 to park and walk around and go to shops and things like that. Let me hear from you guys. Hit the talk back button on the iHeartRadio app. What's Burbank doing right that LA and other cities need to get into as well? All right, let's hit you with the headlines really quick.

0: Here's what's happening right now. LA Signature Homeless Program is struggling with repeat encampments. The LA Times reports Mayor Bass's inside safe teams returned to nearly two dozen locations at least five times during her first 3 years in office. That means they go into these locations where there's encampments, they clear them out, and then the homeless keep coming back. Now, Mayor Bass says 80% of the locations that they have recently visited remain tent-free. So we'll see. Why are people still going back? Why are we making that easy for them to do that? Two people are under arrest after police say federal employees were attacked in downtown LA. LAPD says demonstrators near Alameda and East Commercial Streets followed the employees to a parking lot where two were struck multiple times. Officers responded after several 911 calls. And emergency repairs are underway along the coastal rail line in San Clemente after powerful waves washed away protective rocks and forced trains to stop. OCTA and Metrolink are adding more boulders to stabilize the tracks there. All right. Your official home for Dodger baseball is AM 570 LA Sports. 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And that all happens right after KFI Live ends. When we come back, can planting more trees actually help prevent wildfires? Well, Agora Hills is betting on a surprising strategy that could become a model for other fire-prone communities across SoCal. You don't want to miss it. I'm Heather Brooker. This is KFI Live. 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
1: Here's the latest. Arrests have been made after federal employees were attacked during a demonstration in downtown L.A. L.A. is now closer to new restrictions on e-bikes, and a longtime diner in Van Nuys is closing its doors for good today. We'll have more news at the bottom of the hour. We'll check your drive on the 55 next.
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0: 640 live everywhere on the iHeartRadio app. This is KFI Live. I'm Heather Brooker. How was that drop right on the beat, right? My husband would be proud. I hit the post on that one.
1: Such a natural.
0: Right? It's like I work in the radio. this is KFI Live Sunday Power Hour. So glad you guys are here. Hey, loving your talkbacks coming in, especially when you say nice things about me.
2: Miss Heather?
0: Yes?
2: I love your show.
0: Aww.
2: You're such a beautiful lady. You got such a poppy, positive attitude.
0: Oh my goodness.
2: I love you. Thanks for the great show, Heather.
0: I love you too. Oh my gosh, stranger. Thank you guys. I will never turn down compliments on the talkbacks, just so you know, folks, anytime you want to call in. But I also want to hear from you. And what do you think Burbank is doing right that other cities in downtown LA are not doing right? Is Burbank on the upswing? Are we all going to be moving to Burbank soon? Let me know. Hit the talkback button on the iHeartRadio app, or if you just want to say hi, we love that too. All right, I want to get to my guest today. We're going to be talking about planting trees. So apparently planting more trees to fight wildfires may sound counterintuitive, but that's exactly what Agora Hills is doing. Joining me now is the mayor of Agora Hills, Jeremy Wolf, to explain how it all works. Hi, Jeremy.
3: Hey, Heather, how are you?
0: I'm doing great. Thank you so much for making time for me today. Let's start with sort of the obvious question here. How can planting trees, more trees, actually help reduce wildfire risk?
3: Yeah, so planting the right trees is the most important part of reducing wildfire risk. And historically, there was a lot of pine trees that have been planted throughout the Southland. And the science has shown that planting natives like oak trees drastically reduce wildfire risk, partly because they've evolved in this climate of wildfires. They also retain more moisture, and so their bark is thicker, and they can actually catch embers and bring them down. So they act as kind of like a guard against these wildfires. And so after we see these devastating wildfires come through communities, we see that the natives are the ones that survive and often defend and protect properties.
0: So let's talk about then what the city of Agora Hills is doing. You're replacing these sort of higher risk vegetation with native fire adapted trees. Tell me what you guys are doing there.
3: Yeah, I'm incredibly proud of. We did an updated tree inventory. And what we did is this was a comprehensive assessment of trees managed by the city. So think all the parks that are owned by the city, medians and easements throughout the city. And historically, they've counted them, but this study, we identified over 4,500 trees in the city, and we identified which ones were native and which ones are non-native, and then their wildfire risk. So we put a value of if they're very high wildfire risk or low high wildfire risk. And we discovered that there was about 250 trees in the city that pose really high wildfire risk of where they are and what type of tree they are. We're going to be removing those and planting natives.
0: So, when I first heard about this, I was like, how does planting trees, like, how would that really make a difference? Because it does feel like it's counterintuitive, almost like you're putting more, like, more tinder for the fire in a way. And during a time right now, we are in fire season. Things are hot outside. We had three fires at one point burning just in our area alone yesterday. What lessons from these recent wildfires influenced your approach here?
3: Just the scale of the devastation and how quickly these fires move, especially because they're burning non-native brush, is really what's kind of supercharged these wildfires, especially during Santa Ana events. And so by using mapping to identify where historic fire corridors are, we're able to better prepare. And the city of Agora Hills, we're in Los Angeles County, which is like the most disaster-prone county in the nation, according to FEMA. And the wildfire risk has never been greater, and it's a changing climate, so it's only going to get worse. So we're using this data to identify places in the city where firestorms historically tear through and going to plant more oak trees, and that has been shown to slow the spread of these wildfires and give firefighters a little bit more of a chance to try and tackle them.
0: What's the response been like from the community there? Are people behind it? Are they wanting more of these trees?
3: Yeah, people are really supportive. And the city of Agoura Hills prides itself on our environmental stewardship. Our city logo is an oak leaf. So it's really weaves into the fabric of the DNA of the city. It is hard to remove trees because people get emotional attachments with trees and might not understand the benefit of removing them. It can feel counterintuitive to remove an established tree, but they also mess up sidewalks. And in the 70s, there was a big push to plant these pine trees throughout Los Angeles County. And a lot of it was for slope stabilization. But they didn't think that these pine trees go up like tinderboxes during wildfire events. And so some of these trees are, you know, 50, 60 years old and really large. But by removing them and then replacing them with natives, it checks so many boxes, from improving the habitat, improving our biodiversity, retaining soil moisture, and just making the city more beautiful and improving the quality of life.
0: Now, if somebody tells me I have to choose between a tree or protecting my house, I'm going to pick my house every time. I mean, I love trees and they are beautiful, but I'm going to pick whatever I need to do to save my house. If this plan works, could this become a model for other communities like Westlake Village or Oak Park and other neighborhoods that have that wildland urban interface?
3: That's right. Yeah, I think that this could be a great model to follow throughout the region, throughout the state, to really use science, data, and mapping to understand where your vulnerabilities are while improving the quality. And this study found something really interesting. There is an assessed value of $15 million of the city's urban canopy. That means that it's a value of $15 million to our city, improving the quality of life, making it more desirable for businesses, and then all the other environmental benefits I mentioned. But it has an economic value to it as well.
0: Well, I know that the area...
3: Check so many boxes.
0: Yeah, so many boxes out there. And I think it's really, like you said, it marries this idea of science and research with urban planning. And that's so important and something I think people need to be willing to pivot on and get ready to address these fires, because we got to do something. We can't keep every year having these fires and this devastation. And, you know, so I love the inventiveness of this and the fact that you're using a science-based approach here as well. So Jeremy Wolf, the mayor of Agoura Hills, thank you so much for making time to talk with us today. And we can't wait to see how this works out.
3: Thank you so much for having me on to speak about this. This is my favorite subject. And we're going to be planting over 1,100 new trees in the city. And the best time to plant a tree was 20 years ago, and the second best time is today. So I'm really looking forward to seeing this project roll out.
0: All right. Thanks, Jeremy. We'll talk soon.
3: Talk soon. Bye-bye.
0: That is so cool. And I do love that they're using like a science-based approach to this. You know, Agoura Hills is a beautiful area. If you haven't ever been out to Agoura Hills, or like, I even love like the Westlake Village area, Thousand Oaks. I think Dean Sharp, House Whisperer, lives out in the Thousand Oaks area. And it's just beautiful out there. Very, something I don't think people think of when you think of LA County. It's very green, very woody. And I imagine also very prone to fires. So the fact that the city and leaders are addressing this now, I think is something important. If only our governments, all of our leaders would be just a scotch maybe more proactive with things. I feel like it might make our lives a little bit easier in a lot of ways, not just for fires, but other things. I don't know. I feel like we're not proactive enough on things like this. So this is a great idea. I will be interested to see if it works. All right, when we come back, you may not know her name, but you've definitely seen her work. We're going to meet the woman calling the shots behind some of the biggest live events around town and at the Hollywood Bowl. I'm Heather Brooker. This is KFI Live. Now let's check in with Eileen Gonzalez in the KFI 24-hour newsroom.
1: Two people are behind bars after federal employees were attacked during a demonstration in downtown L.A. The LAPD says demonstrators followed federal employees to a parking lot near Alameda and Commercial Streets on Saturday night and attacked them. Police say the federal workers were struck multiple times. Two were taken to a hospital and two suspects were arrested. There are more calls today for Republican Congressman Max Miller of Ohio to drop out of his congressional race. ABC's Stephen Portnoy says there's mounting pressure coming from members of his own party amid allegations of domestic abuse, which he denies. ABC's Stephen Portnoy in Washington.
4: Sources tell us that the president called Max Miller last week, and he raised concerns about the congressman's chances. You know, Trump's former press secretary, Stephanie Grisham, is among the women who have aired allegations of abuse against Miller, which he denies.
1: Miller and Grisham were a couple during Trump's first term. Los Angeles is one step closer to new restrictions on e-bikes.
5: With all the stories lately about e-bike injuries going up, kids getting hurt, and very few regulations on the books, the LA City Council is looking at options for new rules. They don't want to put the brakes on the e-bikes, but are considering a ban on mods that make them faster, mandatory training for riders younger than 18, and ways to prevent battery fires. A motion asking the Department of Transportation to come up with regulations just passed. Next, it goes to the full City Council. Jason Athenson, KFI News.
1: A longtime Van Nuys diner is serving its final meals today after nearly 50 years in business. Hart's Coffee Shop on Sadakoy Street opened in 1979 and became a neighborhood fixture known for its heart-shaped sign and classic American comfort food. The owners blame rising food costs, inflation, and labor shortages for the closure. This longtime diner tells KTLA she had to come.
6: I needed closure. I'm so sad. So, yeah.
1: The restaurant will close for good at 2 this afternoon. A Caltrans project has wrapped up on the 91 in Riverside.
7: Caltrans is all done working on the 91 westbound, where the fast track lanes in the left lane of the main line were closed for a maintenance project from the 15 to Green River Road. The cones have been picked up and that project is now over, but the West 91 leaving Riverside stop and go from McKinley down to the 71. 215 southbound before DeVore Road, watch for a broken down vehicle clearing from the slow lane. And down the Cajon Pass, a little slow right now on the 15 southbound from Oak Hill Road down to Kenwood. With Southern California's most accurate traffic reports, I'm Mike Morris.
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0: 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I'm Heather Brooker. If you've been following along or listening for any amount of time, you know I love telling the stories of people who have interesting jobs or maybe have a perspective or slice of life that we don't often hear about in our day-to-day news. Well, I am excited to show you something that maybe you've never heard of or seen before. Now, most of us never think about who is deciding what camera angles we see during a live concert or a television special or a major broadcast. But behind the wall of monitors and those blinking lights you've probably seen is somebody making hundreds of split-second decisions that shape what millions of viewers experience in real time. Holly Pearson is one of those people. As a live technical director, she's helped bring everything from performances at the Hollywood Bowl to nationally televised specials to life. Her job is fast, it's demanding, it's almost completely invisible to the audience. And I got to step inside the control room to meet the woman who is calling the shots.
20: Ready, two, and two. Ready, three. So quiet. And three. Ready, one, and one.
0: That's Holly Pearson, the live technical director at the Hollywood Bowl and many other live events around town. She joins me now with a closer look at what goes on behind the scenes at the Bowl and how she is breaking ground as a woman in her industry. Hi, Holly.
20: Hello, how are you, Heather?
0: I'm great. Thank you so much for joining me. So for people who have never heard of a live director or a live technical director, what exactly do you do and why does your job matter so much once a show goes live?
20: So it's one of those, and thank you so much for that wonderful intro. It's basically a very, very fun, very kind of theatrical job is how I describe it, because it's all about rehearsing with whoever the artist is or the performance before, then essentially the curtains go up, and especially, and everybody really harnesses that, you know, that live energy, and then the curtains close and then you get to move on to the next show, which is always amazing. But I love it because it is such a wonderful gift, especially at the Hollywood Bowl, when I'm directing the cameras on the screens for the people in the back and the people that still want to see the show as if they're in the front row. I get to give them that experience.
0: you know, I'm one of those people that can't afford the fancy seats at the Hollywood Bowl. So I am in the back and I am watching the screens. I am watching your work and everything you're doing. And it is so important and so helpful when you're an audience member.
2: I want to talk about some of the other shows that you have live directed. Some pretty big ones recently, including the Toy Story 5 premiere with Taylor Swift.
20: So the Toy Story 5 premiere was very special. I've done a few live movie premieres where there was a surprise performance. I got to do Indiana Jones, Dial of Destiny, about 3 years ago, where the curtain rose up and revealed John Williams with the Philharmonic doing all of the incredible Indiana Jones music throughout time. And same thing with Taylor and Randy for the Toy Story 5 premiere. It's something so exciting because you know that you're making something that's going to be fun for the audience, that's a surprise for the audience, and you just kind of get to sit there in your booth ready to push the buttons, to take the cameras, to capture everything, and you just hear the audience going absolutely bananas, and that energy is just so infectious.
0: And plus, like, did you get to meet Taylor Swift?
20: No, I didn't.
0: No!
20: She is an incredible performer. It was a very quick kind of environment. So we all were at our stations ready to go for the few moments we got to rehearse together, and it was just an incredible experience.
0: Oh, that's so cool though. That's so can you walk me through like what is happening inside your head during those few seconds before you're calling the camera shots? It must be such an intense and exciting moment.
20: It's very, very adrenaline fueling, but it's that fun kind of adrenaline that really kind of you're able to harness in those live moments. And for me, it's always about making sure that I kind of have some kind of map written out for myself. And when I say map, I mean the cameras know what to expect. They know what's coming. They know what kind of shots I'm hoping for. And because so much of it is live, I try to not over script the cameras and let the moments kind of unfold on stage as they would naturally. And then we just get to follow and capture, hopefully with good enough prep on my end so that the cameras know where they need to be if something happens.
0: Now, this is a profession where most viewers will never know your name, even though they've likely watched your work many times. What is it like to have such an important job that happens almost entirely behind the scenes?
20: If I'm honest, I really enjoy the fact that my job is something that, from an audience perspective, seems so grand and vast. But in reality, it's just me typically alone in a small dark room pushing some buttons and staring at a TV screen.
0: So recently there was a new like Hollywood diversity report that shows that women are losing ground in some of the industry's most influential creative positions, especially behind the camera. When you first entered this field, did you ever imagine you'd become one of the few women leading live television control rooms? Like, have you seen opportunities for women change over the course of your career?
20: That's such a great question. I think that's very much what drives me, because there are too many times I find myself as either the only woman in a crew of sometimes upwards of 30 to 50 people. And the few of us that are directors that are women, we have a wonderful kind of kinship and bond together, because we know that what's the most important thing is that we are in these spaces showing that not only are we able to do the job, but we excel at it. And so much of my motivation to continue to push forward in these fields is to remind the industry that not only are we capable, but we're very, very good at what we do.
0: So if a young woman is listening to this story right now and they're fascinated by television, but they don't see themselves in front of the camera, what would you want her to know about a career like yours?
20: I would want her to know that not only is there space for her in these fields, but we want her. One of my favorite things to do is I speak with a lot of students and try to mentor a lot of young women who reach out to me who want to be in these spaces, and give them tips and tools for how to find and forge their own path in these fields. But the number one thing I would love to tell any young woman watching this is that we want you and we need you.
2: Well, Holly, I love that you bring the video elements to life at these live events and especially at the Hollywood Bowl. I know every time I'm at the Bowl now watching a show, I will be thinking of you. And we so appreciate you taking the time and talking with me and sharing your story.
20: Absolutely. Thank you so, so much for having me.
2: What a cool job. I'm going to be sharing a closer look behind the scenes on our social media. 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Spider-Man breaking records, kicking butt, and taking names. I'm Heather Brooker. 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
1: I'm Eileen Gonzalez, live from the KFI 24-hour newsroom. Here's the latest. LA County officials have approved a motion to help businesses harmed by disasters. The Trump administration claims the American economy is booming, and an elderly couple has died following a house fire in Santa Monica overnight. We'll have more news at the top of the hour. 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

0: 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I'm Heather Brooker. Happy Sunday, friends. Glad you're joining me here for the KFI Live Power Hour. We're talking about Burbank, an article that came out in the LA Times comparing Burbank to downtown LA, and you guys are weighing in.
1: I'd like to respond to the article complaining that Burbank is so much more efficient than LA at jobs and businesses. Comparing Burbank to LA is like comparing apples to satellites. Mm-hmm. Burbank is 17 square miles with a population of 103,000. LA is a behemoth with a population of 3.7 million and 5.2 square miles. There is simply no logical basis for comparison.
0: I agree. Oh, she got cut off there at the end. I agree with you. It isn't a really fair comparison. Burbank is a charming suburb of LA. And like she said, it has about 100 to 103,000 people in this small little area. LA is massive. To say that Burbank is somehow doing things better and more efficiently than LA isn't really a fair comparison, just simply based on sheer size. You know, there's also completely different city charters, the way the cities are run. And, you know, maybe there are some things that we could learn, the city of LA could learn from Burbank or cities like Glendale, who I also think is doing things very well in Glendale. You want to talk about a booming downtown, Glendale. I've lived there for 20, going on almost 25 years. And Glendale has changed so much and really invested in their downtown. A lot of that is due, of course, to the Americana brand. You know, when I first moved to LA or moved to the LA area, there was just a big dirt lot in Glendale. And my husband and I would drive by that and go, I wonder what they're building there. I wonder what they're going to put there. And then we watched them build the Americana at Brand. And now it is truly a mecca for shopping. And then it's spread out into other parts of downtown Glendale. So, you know, that is due in large part to the vision of the people who are in the city. But to compare these smaller suburbs to downtown LA isn't truly a fair comparison. Like community development director Patrick Prescott there in Burbank says that they're vigilant with their maintenance, homeless outreach and outreach to businesses, and marketing and PR. Is that something LA can do? Can at Los Angeles, homeless is a topic we talk about so much here. I mean, I think too much, to be honest. No one asked me, but also nobody's listening. None of my managers are listening, so they're not going to know. But I think we talk about homeless an awful lot here, and offering very few solutions or resources. But Burbank says that they're on top of it. They're on top of their homeless outreach and their marketing and PR. Does LA have a PR problem? I think so. I think LA has a big PR problem. We've got a lot of people who have negative feelings about Los Angeles. Another entity that has a PR problem is Paramount. Now, you guys know I cover a lot of entertainment stories here at KFI, and this is one I think is interesting. So an article came out this week in Deadline that basically says that David Ellison is facing, you know, they've got this antitrust trial. There's a lot of skepticism in Hollywood about this merger between Paramount and Warner Brothers. It's a $111 billion merger. And this article suggests that Ellison needs to switch up his tactics in order to win back Hollywood. And some of the ways they think that they need to do that, which, by the way, if they don't close this deal for Warner Brothers Discovery by September 30th of this year, they're looking at $7 million a day, which could be $650 million every 3 months in what's called like a ticking fee. That's an insane amount of money to pay if this deal doesn't close. And right now, this antitrust trial has been pushed to March 2nd of next year. So they could accumulate $1.2 billion in ticking fees by the time the trial concludes. Like, just the amount of money that is going into this merger is unfathomable to me, just to bring these two things together. So this article from Deadline, I thought was really interesting because it says a lot of this could go away. The idea is a lot of this could go away if Ellison just wins back Hollywood. And how he does that, they're suggesting, is by just saying, we're going to start filming more in LA. They're going to, you know, we've got 6 new series filming. We're going to, you know, film a bunch of new movies in LA. And then suddenly you're creating jobs that everyone is afraid are going to, is going to be lost. Now, Paramount has, made some announcements for productions. They're going to do a Clueless sequel series here. Viola Davis's Ascent, they're supposed to film in L.A. That means, of course, jobs for local actors, crews, vendors, sound stages, who will all benefit from those productions. But we need more. There's a lot of anxiety around this merger. And we need to see that there's more jobs and more projects that are going to be filming here in L.A. Ellison said he made a commitment to that he's going to do 30 movies. They're going to release 30 movies a year. But how many of them are going to be filming in L.A.? That's the big question. How many of those will be filmed in L.A.? And how many people here, where the heart of Hollywood is, will benefit from that? So one of the other things I thought was interesting about this article is that it says, it suggests that Ellison reach out to Kamala Harris. Okay, now before the hairs on the back of your neck raise up, and before you start hitting that talk back button to cuss me, the reason they say that he should reach out to her is because she's a former California AG and understands antitrust law. And politically, again, it's about PR. A lot of business is about PR and how it looks to the public. It could help Ellison

0: I think it was $1.2 billion worldwide. You know who's at the center of both of these? Tom Holland and his wife, Zendaya. They're both in these movies. I mean, move over, Beyonce and Jay-Z. We've got, this is truly a power couple, and they are having the best summer ever. So are you going to the box office? It looks like a lot of people are going to the movies. Is this the resurgence we've been waiting for in the movies? Oh, I hope so. I love going to the movies, and I love sharing about it with you guys. If you haven't heard my entertainment report every Friday on Gary and Shannon, please tune into that. We have so much fun there. I love those guys. They always make talking about movies and television shows so much more fun and entertaining, for sure. Also, if you haven't checked out my podcast, Entertain Me, as Chris Merrill says, it is the award-winning podcast, Entertain Me with Heather Brooker. 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Otherwise, it's going to be KFI Live with, I don't know, Tony Sorrentino next week. Who knows? Listen, I don't have my name on the show. If you notice, it's just KFI Live. Everybody else has their name on the show. The Andy Riesmeyer Show, Lou Penrose Show, Monks and Merrill. Any minute, the hammer is going to come down and they're going to be like, Brooker's out. It's going to be KFI Live with, I don't know who's left. There's Eileen Gonzalez. It could be Eileen. Eileen, step up. She's ready. Although, honestly, that would be great. Eileen is pretty amazing.
1: Oh, thank you.
0: I would love that. All right, I'm going to skedaddle out of here. I'm going to go enjoy the rest of my Sunday. I have a lot of things to do today, and I'm always so glad that you guys tune in and listen to the show. Thanks so much, everybody. I hope you have an amazing rest of your week. And we'll see you next week for some more fun times. I'm Heather Brooker. 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
1: A deadly overnight fire. I'm Eileen Gonzalez, live in the KFI 24-hour newsroom. Two people are dead following an early morning house fire in Santa Monica. Fire officials say flames broke out just before 3 o'clock this morning at a home on Lincoln Boulevard near Margarita Avenue. Firefighters found both victims inside and pulled them from the home. Neither survived. A caretaker who just showed up for his shift tells KTLA he found out that his patients at the home, a 92-year-old couple, had died.
3: So they're still trying to decide if there was foul play, is what they had told me. So they're doing a lot of investigation to see where the fire happened. And yeah, it's very tragic. Very, very tragic.
1: Investigators are working to determine what caused the fire. Firefighters are mopping up a brush fire that burned about 40 acres in the hills above Burbank. Officials say the Walnut Fire is about 70% contained. It first broke out on East Walnut Avenue near the DeBell Golf Course and Wildwood Canyon Park at around 3 p.m. yesterday. All evacuation orders and warnings have been lifted. Investigators believe a single car crash may have sparked the fire yesterday afternoon. The driver was questioned and released. One firefighter suffered non-life-threatening injuries. Los Angeles County's Board of Supervisors has approved a motion to help businesses harmed by disasters, such as the Lineage Logistics warehouse fire in Boyle Heights.
4: Kelly Lobianco, director of the L.A. County Department of Economic Opportunity, says the motion establishes a small business interruption fund.
5: Essentially offering direct cash relief to impacted businesses who have lost revenue due to traffic, temporary closures, and workforce impacts resulting from the fire and the lingering impact.
4: Supervisor Hilda Solis also asked the Department of Public Health to explore increased penalties for those who cause environmental and public health disasters. Mark Rauner, KFI News.
1: Iranian officials now say the Strait of Hormuz International Waterway will never fully reopen until the U.S. corrects its behavior. Meanwhile, Vice President J.D. Vance says that U.S. negotiations with Iran have progressed, but the conflict is not over. ABC's Jonathan Carl says there's a serious and significant shortage of munitions in the U.S. military.
6: Particularly defensive weapons, weapons like the Patriot missile, and it will take, by one estimate, 3 years to build back to where we were before the start of the Iran war.
1: The Pentagon is calling on the U.S. defense industry to boost weapons production. The American economy is booming, according to the Trump administration. This is despite a new report showing job creation stalled in July.

0: National Economic Council Director Kevin Hassett tells CNN State of the Union that a reduction in government workers and hospitality workers filing for unemployment bogged down the jobs report.
1: You take those two out and you get back to what the consensus number was, about 100,000 job creation. And the point is, if that were in isolation, I wouldn't be caring about like throwing this or that on the side, because it's a special story.
0: Most analysts had expected to see as many as 83,000 new jobs created, but the report showed 23,000 jobs were unexpectedly lost. Hollywood has two blockbusters breaking records at the box office.
2: Spider-Man Brand New Day has topped $1.2 billion worldwide, making it the year's biggest movie and setting a record with more than $508 million domestically in its first week. Experts say Spidey's success is fueled by a love for star Tom Holland and huge fan interest. The Odyssey has reached $1.1 billion worldwide, becoming Christopher Nolan's biggest movie ever and the highest-grossing R-rated movie of the year. Its star-packed cast, strong word of mouth, and demand for premium format screenings are helping turn the three-hour epic into a global hit. Heather Brooker, KFI News.
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3: Eastbound side of the 91 Riverside Freeway at Tyler Street, a two-vehicle collision is clearing off the right-hand shoulder. Heading the other direction on the 91, 91 West past Surface Club Drive, have an accident here on the right-hand shoulder. But the West 91 through Corona, you're slow from the 15 to the 71. Have reduced speeds down the Cajon Pass, no surprise on a Sunday afternoon. 15 southbound, a little slow from Oak Hill Road to Kenwood. Traffic down the hill averaging about 35 miles per hour. We've seen it worse than that at the Cajon Pass. Caltrans had the 73 northbound transition to the 405 northbound blocked for a maintenance project. The express lanes were closed until just a few minutes ago. That project is all over with, and all lanes have been reopened on this connector road. The Orange County Fair continues in Costa Mesa. So if you're heading to the OC Fairgrounds right now, 55 southbound looking good, and the North 55 clear sailing from the start of the freeway in Costa Mesa all the way up to the 91 in Anaheim Hills. 60 eastbound before Azusa Avenue. Watch for a stalled car in the slow lane. With Southern California's most accurate traffic reports, I'm Mike Morris.
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16: 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I'm very excited. Our next guest is somebody who I got to meet on KTLA. And we had a great conversation, and I said, you got to come and do the radio. And she was like, radio, what's, they still have that? And I was like, they do still have that. She's joining us now in studio, Allison Hayslip. So many things about you, Attack of the Show, some YouTube stuff as well, some comedy back
0: sure.
16: in the day.
0: Yeah.
16: Hosting shows like American Ninja Warrior.
0: Sure.
16: The Voice as well.
0: You forget about that. I did season one, baby.
16: The best as far as I'm concerned.
0: Oh, there we go. Nice.
16: And also actor, comedian.
0: Yeah.
16: The story of your life changed a bit a couple years ago, or a year ago.
0: It's actually almost a year.
16: Wow.
0: It was August 5th of 2025.
16: Wow, we're really coming up on it.
0: Yeah.
16: And you were diagnosed with cancer.
0: I know. That really does change things a bit.
16: I can only imagine.
0: Yeah.
16: But you have taken this experience and this time, and you've created a show, which we'll listen to a trailer of right now, and then we'll get back and talk a bit more about this. But it basically is interviewing people about their experiences that they also had with cancer. This is Big C Energy.
17: Hello, and welcome to Big C Energy. I'm Allison Hayslip. Every episode, I'm going to be joined by a guest, and we are going to bitch about cancer. I'm not just your host. I am also a current cancer patient.
18: The good news is that it's lymphoma, you know?
17: You're right. I'm wearing compression socks.
19: I'm wearing compression socks.
17: Yes! I feel like I just got handed the worst homework assignment, but I was going to do my homework.
20: Oh, that's all I kept saying is I want to get an A in breast cancer.
17: That's what I said. I was like straight A student here.
18: I'm what the doctors call an informed patient. It has its advantages and disadvantages.
16: Allison with us right now. You heard there Grace Helbig, Hank Green, mm-hmm. both of which were guests on your show and also obviously have had their own experiences.
0: Yeah,
16: with cancer.
0: And James Pickens Jr. was on there too. I just love that he was also wearing compression socks the same day I was. I was like, oh, you get me.
16: That, you know, it's interesting that you started this project when mm-hmm. you were still in treatment.
0: Yes. Yeah. I was approached to do this in January of this year by Community Health Media. They reached out and they were like, we're getting into podcasts. And what do you think about doing a podcast where you interview celebrities about their cancer journeys? And I was immediately like, yes, please. Thank you. Because I couldn't. I kept saying to all of my friends that I was now an expert in everything I never wanted to know mm-hmm. about. Because as you heard in that trailer, I'm like, I'm a straight A student. So I got handed this homework assignment and I was going to do the homework. But I never wanted to know anything about this.
16: Yeah.
0: I didn't want to know anything about any type of cancer, let alone breast cancer, you know? And so to have this job opportunity put in front of me, I was like, absolutely, this is what I should be doing with all of this.
16: It's funny you say that about the knowledge that you gain. My dad unfortunately passed away from pancreatic cancer, mm-hmm. but he would always say, well, we've learned a lot of lessons. I don't know that we needed to learn any of them.
0: Right.
16: But I guess we have perspective now, for sure.
0: It's interesting because so many people along this journey have said to me like, oh, you're so strong. You're going to be fine. And I'm like, yeah, I know I'm strong. I didn't need to prove it to myself. Like, I already had that one down.
16: No, this would have been a good lesson for somebody else.
0: Exactly.
16: So you get diagnosed a year mm-hmm. ago. The cancer is, you have an action plan that you get going on. You do the chemo.
0: So I had surgery first in October. I had a double mastectomy, which I had never had surgery before. Never.
16: Wow.
0: And a double mastectomy surgery with the reconstruction that I had done at that first surgery is like 5.5 hours.
16: That's a serious,
0: it's a huge surgery.
16: Yeah.
0: I was terrified.
20: I say this without hyperbole. It was the scariest morning of my life. It was awful.
16: Going into the hospital.
20: Awful, awful. And then I woke up on the other side of the surgery, morphine coursing through my veins. And my mother is sitting by my bed. And I just went, hi. I was just like, okay. And like, I knew at that moment, I was like, I can get through anything. I made it through the surgery. I can get through anything. And the really good news too, that my mother had to tell me multiple times right after the surgery, because again, I was on so many drugs, I didn't remember the many times she told me, was that thankfully the cancer hadn't made it to my lymph nodes. So I was not going to need radiation. So it was great to like take that off the table.
16: Yeah.
20: And then it was a week or so later, when I had my first follow-up, when I got the news that the pathology for the type of cancer I had was actually different than what we thought it was at my biopsy. And the type of cancer that I had is something called triple positive. And the bad news is that that's a very aggressive cancer.
16: Yeah.
20: The good news is that it's the most treatable. That they use the word cure for the type of cancer I have. It's just that one of...
16: Huge.
20: Yeah. But one of those treatments is this very specific course of chemo that I had to do.
16: Wow.
20: So I started chemo... as quickly as they could get me. And I started at the beginning of December and had to do 6 rounds, and they were once every 3 weeks. So I ended at the end of March, and from January to March is when we were also in pre-pro for the podcast, getting it all.
16: And you're also acting on The Pit, which is one of the biggest shows on TV.
20: Yeah, I know. That was really incredible because I auditioned for the show. Well, I got the audition for the show at the very beginning of October. So when I was like smack dab in the anxiety mode of all of this, and I almost didn't audition because the 2 episodes that I was auditioning for were going to conflict with my surgery.
16: Oh,
20: and I was like, I'm not like pushing the surgery. Like, you know, this would be a great opportunity, but I can't. And my manager, thank God, she was like, send in a tape anyway, audition anyway.
16: Wow. And you got it. You booked it.
20: And I got, well, what's even more incredible, and this is, I always have to give a shout out to the show for this, is that, so the next day after I sent in the tape, my surgery actually pushed a week. And while it was still going to conflict with the dates, it was going to conflict further to the end as opposed to being in the middle. And then we found out that production liked my tape. And so my manager was like, I have to tell casting what's going on with you. Turns out casting for The Pit, they have a very close relationship with breast cancer.
16: Wow. And yeah. Well, right. It's a medical show too.
20: Well, but them personally too.
16: Oh,
20: so,
16: wow.
20: So they were like, we are going to see if we can get production to guarantee to have her shoot out by her surgery date.
16: Unbelievable.
20: And they did. So I was shooting those 2 episodes, you know, in the week leading up to my surgery.
16: Wow.
20: Which was so nice to have a
16: something
20: distraction.
16: Something to do. Absolutely. Yes. We talked about this in the green room before. I think we talked on KTLA, which is that when this thing happens in your life, you don't realize that this other world exists. Because every day, all of us are going to work. We're trying to get our families together. We're trying to get this done. We got to go renew our driver's licenses, plan our vacation, all this stuff. And then when you get this information that completely changes the trajectory of your life,
20: it
16: creates a weird sense of perspective, which again, like I said, maybe you could have been fine without.
20: Right.
16: But also it does something to you emotionally as far as knowing about your own mortality. I want to talk about that after the break and about this really wonderful podcast, which I think is such a great thing that features celebrities, but also people who are internet people grew up with.
20: Yeah.
16: And sort of our friends, our internet friends who are now experiencing these phases of their lives.
20: Exactly.
16: In a very relatable way.
20: The recognizable names. That's what we wanted. We wanted recognizable names. So people who might be going through this right now are like, wait, I know that person. And they also struggle with this.
16: Makes it less scary.
20: You know, a little bit like stars. They're just like us. They get cancer too. Right. But I personally felt that I got some of the best information on my journey by talking to other people who went through it.
16: Totally.
20: Like the doctors and the nurses can give you so much, and that's great, but like the other people who went through it, the other people who have dealt with chemo, the other people who have gone through these scary surgeries, they just understand it better. And I kind of think of it as like a Reddit thread come to life. It's like 2 patients who went through this and they're just kind of venting about it. And I'm hoping that that will get information across to other people who might be going through this as well.
16: Allison Hayslip with us here. This is the Andy Riesmeyer Show. 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
0: I'm Eileen Gonzalez, live from the KFI 24-hour newsroom. Here's the latest. Firefighters are making progress battling a large brush fire in the Santa Clarita area. A request for a report on earthquake preparation in LA County has been granted, and the Pentagon has released dozens of new UFO files. We'll have more news at the bottom of the hour, and we'll check your drive on the 101 next.
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16: 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It's called Big C Energy, and it's all about your experience with breast cancer. And as you said before, you are at a point now where your type of breast cancer can be considered cured.
20: Yes.
16: You're out of the woods as far as the chemo goes, as far as the surgery goes.
20: Yes.
16: You've got some immuno left.
20: I have immunotherapy till the end of the year, which I've now realized every time I tell people I have immunotherapy, a lot of people think that I mean I'm getting like vitamin B12 pumped into
16: my
20: like
16: it's
20: like
16: sure.
20: Yeah. And I'm like, no, it's still like a drug. It's still, and it's specific, it's literally teaching my body how to not make those cancer cells anymore.
16: Obviously you're still going to the house of intuition and crushing up some crystals and having them injected into you. There is a very old lady, she is a witch.
20: Yes.
16: But she's sweet.
20: Yes. Listen, I'll take it all. I have no judgment. Anything at all. Yeah, anything that works. Yeah. And then I have hormone therapy for 5 years, which I don't know. Apparently that's going to be really fun.
16: Whoa.
20: And it's the opposite of what we think of hormones. It's not like they're putting hormones into me. They are depleting my body of estrogen right now.
16: Oh my goodness. Because that does that feed the cancer?
20: Yeah.
16: Cells?
20: So the type of cancer I had was estrogen progesterone positive. So when you have that type of cancer, they're like, okay, so your body's making too much estrogen and we have to make sure it makes no estrogen now.
16: Wow.
20: I know. So like, yeah, I mean, yes, I don't know when I get to use the word cure, but they do use it for this type. But like, you know, it comes with a lot.
16: Yeah. I mean, that's the thing that we were alluding to before the break, which is that when you are diagnosed with something like cancer, you go in and it's a very much medical first, because of course, it has to be. It's a lot of conversations about, and I'm sure this is changing now, but a lot of conversations mostly about, hey, here's how we're physically going to get you better.
20: Right.
16: The emotional impact of it is different for everybody.
20: Yes.
16: And it's something that lasts for a very long time.
20: Oh, yeah. So I chose the oncologist I went with because she was the first doctor I sat down with. And she said, she explained all the medical. She's the woman who was like, this is why we, you know, it's actually good that you have this kind of cancer. And these are all the treatments and how they work and why they're so successful. And then she goes, okay, now that we've talked about the medical aspect of it, let's talk about the mental health aspect. And I went, what?
16: Yeah.
20: Because no other doctor had said that.
16: No, I think it's very uncommon.
20: Yeah. And she said, most people, when they get their diagnosis, they enter the anxiety phase. And it's, oh my God, what am I going to do? What am I going
16: to
20: do?
16: Can you take us back to that?
20: Oh, moment? Gosh. I was not sleep. I didn't sleep for almost 3 weeks. My GP called me. Thank goodness. She's so wonderful. After she found out about my diagnosis, she called me and she's like, how are you doing? What can I do for you?
16: Wow.
20: And one of the things she asked is, are you sleeping? And I was like, I am not sleeping. She was like, I'm going to prescribe you Xanax. And I was like, I've never taken a drug like that before. And so I started taking like half a Xanax, and it just wasn't really like making me sleep in a way that I appreciated, I guess. It finally took me. I finally went and got gummies. I just went to the shop down the street and I was like, this is legal in California. Mm-hmm. Give me the gummies. And that finally let me like have a good night's sleep finally. Wow. But like no sleep and just, kind of talking to what you were saying before, one of the good things that came out of it is that I refer to, once I got my treatment in place, and that's what my oncologist refers to as the adrenaline phase. Mm-hmm. Once you know what you're going to do and you're like, go, go, go. So once I knew the surgery and like knew all the steps that I had to, and chose my doctors and all of that, I say I entered a phase. I'm like, how do I say this for radio? Like, all of my F's went into one bucket.
16: Totally.
20: I could give zero F's about anything else except dealing with cancer.
16: Yeah.
20: And there's something
16: That's your job now.
20: And there's something really freeing about it.
16: Yes.
20: Everything else you don't worry about.
16: It's always in these situations, it's remarkable how many people who, I talk to a lot of people who are dealing with pancreatic cancer, volunteer with the organization. It's obviously close to my family. And the focus that they all have and the gratitude that they're able to get from this really difficult situation.
20: Yeah.
16: And the way that it puts into perspective, one of the things that I wonder if you feel the same way, it's like stuff that I used to get mad about, I don't care about at all.
20: No, not at all.
16: And I know that a lot of people are in that same boat, and that's an interesting positive that you don't think about. I don't really hear a lot of people
20: laugh at things now or roll my eyes a bit. Yeah, it's actually fitting. The episode that dropped today is with Scott Hamilton. Mm. And one of the first things he says in the episode is that cancer is the best thing that ever happened to him.
16: That's wild.
20: Yeah, I know. And you're just like, but I had other people say that to me. I had a lot of other people say like, this is going to sound crazy, but like down the road, you're actually going to be grateful that this happened.
16: I want to go back to what you said about being a straight A student and having the sort of personality that you have, which is great. Right. And I think it's served you really well in your career, I'm sure.
20: Yeah, thank goodness.
16: But that, in a way, this makes you have to use that as a superpower, but sort of think about life differently, I'm sure.
20: Yeah. Yeah. I was kind of approaching every appointment I had as a student. Some of the best advice I was given was to not go to any appointment by myself. And I understand why. It's because when you're dealing with this much info. You can't keep it all in your head. So I had either my aunt or a friend come to every single doctor's appointment I had. And I had a notebook that I called the Big Effing Book of Cancer. Mm. And I was like, this is your page. Write down everything you think is pertinent in there. It's just so if I needed to go back and be like, wait, what did the doctor say mm-hmm. about that? You know, and you don't realize how many doctor's appointments. I think in the 2.5 months from my diagnosis to my surgery, I think I had almost like 30 doctor's appointments. Yeah, like I went back and counted and it's like, it's insane.
16: And you're not even counting times that you were spending on the phone with
20: right, exactly.
16: doctors, with insurance companies, with trying to figure out how
20: and these aren't short appointments. Like right. some of these appointments are like 3 to 4 hours long. They are taking over your life, yeah. you know, and to have like 2 in a day. I remember I had a day where I had 3 in a day and one of them was down in Newport.
16: Oh, my
20: yeah.
16: God.
20: It was crazy. It was
16: on
20: crazy.
16: A Friday. The 4:05.
20: No, thankfully, I think it was Wednesday. But
16: and now, of course, the energy moving into the Big C Energy, yes. rather the podcast and doing this, I think, is really important. And like you said, you've talked to some really great people. Yeah. And I think that that is really helpful for a generation like ours who have grown up with a lot of these people.
20: Yes.
16: And it, with especially Grace Helbig, who was a daily vlogger for right. so many people to say, oh, I remember when you were like my big sister and we were both going through breakups or whatever.
20: Right.
16: Now we have a new chapter here together.
20: Yeah.
16: I think it's a remarkable thing. And I told you this on TV. I can't believe nobody else thought of this.
20: I know.
16: It's really amazing.
20: I'm grateful.
16: Yes.
20: Like with so much in life right now, I'm very grateful because it came my way. And I really enjoy doing. I just recorded an episode this morning with Shannon Miller, another Olympian. And I said to both her and Scott Hamilton, like, I love the Olympics. I am someone who changes plans and like sits at home and watches the Olympics and cheers and cries and does it all. And I find it so dumb that the reason I got to meet these two people who I've adored for most of my life is because we all had cancer.
16: Yeah.
20: But there's also something kind of beautiful about
16: yes,
20: that.
16: Yes. Yeah. And I think that is also a good reason to say like, call the people in your life.
20: Yes.
16: Tell them how you feel about yourself.
20: Yeah.
16: About yourself. Tell everyone how you feel about me.
20: How do you feel about me?
16: Tell them how you feel about them. And I think what you said also is that you don't know what people are going through.
20: Yeah.
16: You don't know what kind of day they're having.
20: Yeah.
16: You don't have no idea what someone is coming from, what they're going to, if they cut you off in traffic, what might have been happening before that.
20: Yeah.
16: What do you want to do now? The podcast is fantastic.
20: Thank you.
16: You're doing TV as well. Mm-hmm. Are we going to do any more hosting? Do you ever want to do that again?
20: Yeah, sure. If the job is right. I mean, I am hosting on this podcast,
16: right.
20: but I do look at the podcast as more of a conversation
16: totally.
20: As opposed to, you know, it's like, where are my interview questions like that. When it comes to hosting, I've always said this, that I'm only a great host when I care about the topic. Because uh-huh. there was a period in my career where like, for whatever reason, everyone was coming at me with a dating show. And I was like, I could not care less.
16: Yeah, that's not really your brand.
20: No, not at all. Well, I don't know. I think it's because like I'm cool and edgy and whatever.
16: Oh, that's what it is.
20: But like, it's just not the thing I'm into. And I was like, I passed on all of it because I was like, I would not do a good job of that. You know, I worked with Matt Eisman on American Ninja Warrior for a couple seasons. And Matt, I say he's a professional host. Matt could host a competition about the grass growing and you would find it fascinating.
16: Yeah.
20: That is not me. So for me to
16: Thursday on NBC, yes. grass growing.
20: Yeah, right.
16: Matt. Yeah, no,
20: and who knows? Yeah. We might be getting there.
16: I think so. I just got an alert.
20: Yes.
16: Well, thank you so much for being here.
20: Thank
16: I really
20: you.
16: Appreciate you. Congratulations.
20: Yeah.
16: And so happy for you. Please come back again. Of course, you've done other yeah. radio as well. And
20: I do enjoy wearing the headphones again. I'm going to be honest.
16: It kind of feels official. You put
20: yes,
16: them on all of a sudden.
20: Exactly.
16: You know? Well, thank you. Allison Hayslip. You can find her everywhere. Allison Hayslips are sold. What is your Instagram account?
20: Just at Allison Hayslip, AllisonHaislip.
16: And the podcast is called Big C Energy, available everywhere podcasts can be found.
20: Correct.
16: Thank you.
20: Thank you.
16: We'll see you soon.
20: Yes.
16: Andy Riesmeyer's show continues after this. 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
2: I'm Eileen Gonzalez, live from the KFI 24-Hour Newsroom. Firefighters are gaining ground on a large brush fire in the Santa Clarita area that forced evacuation orders last night. The LA County Fire Department says the Tasha Fire burned about 20 acres near Sierra Highway and Needham Ranch Parkway. All evacuation orders have been lifted and downgraded to warnings. Authorities are looking for a silver or gray sedan seen near where the fire started, but there was no suggestion that the fire was arson-related. A former Orange County church worker is going to prison for 40 years.
3: Federal prosecutors say 46-year-old Jacob Melvin Hart gave children laptops loaded with spyware that allowed him to secretly activate their cameras and record them. Hart previously worked as an IT consultant for Crossline Community Church in Laguna Hills. Investigators say at least 8 children were secretly recorded. Hart pleaded guilty to federal child sexual exploitation charges and was sentenced to 40 years in prison. Heather Brooker, KFI News.
0: We could soon have a better idea of just how prepared LA County is for the big one. Supervisor Catherine Barger's request for a report on quake prep passed unanimously yesterday, and she tells KFI she wants specifics on things like hospitals.
5: The legislature passed a requirement for hospitals to seismically retrofit their facilities, and I would probably guess over half of them have not done that because of the sheer cost.
0: But she says guessing isn't good enough and she wants hard numbers. The County Office of Emergency Management is due to give the quake report at the end of next month. The Pentagon has released dozens of new government files involving UFO sightings dating back more than 70 years. The records include a military pilot's account of a massive silent triangular object over Afghanistan in 2002, along with videos of unexplained objects spotted by U.S. forces in the Middle East. Some of the sightings remain unexplained, and the Pentagon says more files will be released. Watch out for a disabled vehicle on the 10 in downtown L.A.
8: It's on the westbound side of the 10, just before San Pedro Street. A stalled vehicle is in the left-hand lane of the roadway. That's causing heavy delays as you come away from the East L.A. interchange. Up ahead, the West 10 Santa Monica Freeway slows again from Arlington down to Robertson. Interesting problem in Sherman Oaks. On the 405 southbound before Sherman Way, we have a huge piece of a palm tree that landed in the carpool and left lanes. I'd say that's pretty huge. 110 southbound just before Gage Avenue. Watch for furniture that landed in the express lanes of the roadway. With Southern California's most active traffic reports, I'm Mike Morris.
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16: 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Joining us now is a friend of the show and one of my oldest buddies, James Reddick, a mortgage broker who, you know, comes on the show every now and then when there's news in the housing market. An article that I've seen repeated a lot, but for the purposes of conversation right now, we see on thestreet.com is about data from Redfin that shows the housing market is changing fast. For more on that, James Reddick joins us now from, I'm assuming, a less hot and sweaty Northern California.
1: You know, glad to be here, Andy. And I know it must be exceedingly hot and sweaty in LA because it was actually hot and humid in San Francisco.
16: Ooh.
1: And that is akin to hell freezing over.
16: Yeah.
1: So I broke out some shorts, dusted them off, and got a slight sunburn today. So y'all must have just been roasting.
16: Yeah, we're cooking down here. And I just got to say, for all of the trillions of listeners out there, James Reddick is somebody who is not a cold, he's not cold tested. He's not weather safe. You know, this is a guy
1: who
16: loves the heat. If you had your druthers, you'd set the AC at 80 and that would be it. And you would always like it hot and you're always cold. And we call you a little B word because it can be in the 60s up there and you'll call and say, I can't live here anymore. I got to move down to Southern California. It's too cold.
1: Well, that's true. You know what it is, Andy, is I've never been hot. So it's like my only ability to be
16: mean,
1: hot. It's,
16: you mean
1: it's
16: visually hot? Yeah.
1: Visually. I've never been visually hot. Okay. But just anything I can do, basically. Yeah.
16: Well, speaking of hot, the housing market seems to be cooling. And I know that there are a lot of opinions about this. Every once in a while, there's an article about mortgage rates are going up. They're coming down. This is what, now is the time to buy. Now is the time to sell. Help us cut through all of the madness. What's really going on?
1: Sure. You know, it's wild. 8 years ago, if you had told me what a roller coaster it is being a mortgage broker, here I thought it would be a boring desk job, you know, where you'd be counting down the minutes until it's over and everything would be very static. And, you know, I probably wouldn't have done it. but it is quite a ride. And we've been all over the place this year. What's fun as a mortgage broker is you get to see trends, I think, in a way that is kind of illustrated in write-ups like this, right? Like, you see it firsthand as it's happening. For instance, Andy, I have not seen a contingent offer, contingent on the sale of a home, in years, just years. And I have three of them this week, which is just a very curious data point, right?
16: What does that mean exactly?
1: Yeah, so it means you own a home, you want to buy a different home, but you want the contract to stipulate that you only have to buy the new home if your current home sells. So they're generally pretty long close of escrows. And they're, I mean, that's a huge contingency, right? Whether it does or doesn't sell. And so the seller of the home is taking on a big risk there. And I'm seeing those offers get accepted.
16: Wow.
1: Which tells me it's hard to sell a home at this exact moment. Which is a crazy 180 from, you know, even 2 months ago where that was not the case. So we've seen a big shift toward buyers having a lot more control as we've moved into this middle season.
16: Does this mean that finally prices will come down?
1: I think it means that prices will not be $1 million over asking. What I'm seeing is sellers want the asking price is what I'm seeing consistently versus needing to come in $200,000 over, $300,000 over because there's a bidding war. But I don't think it's enough to drive down prices, at least at the moment. And maybe it will be. I do think that some of this is due to the war pushing interest rates back up, and they just continue to seem to climb. So I think that has a part in kind of keeping the system balanced.
16: Yeah, week over week, new home listings, according to Redfin, down by about 1.5%, but that's not really very much. And I imagine that a lot of the uncertainty of the war, of the interest rates, means if you don't absolutely have to move, you probably won't. You could say, hey, I can wait another 4 or 5, 6 months. Hopefully things will come down, loosen up a little bit of cash for me, and I'll be able to have a better position here if I want to buy something. For people who might be selling homes soon, what are you telling them?
1: You know, what's funny is I'm a mortgage broker, so I don't tell them anything.
16: You don't really tell. Okay,
1: when they're looking to sell.
16: That's a good point. I should ask Eileen Gonzalez, who's actually a realtor. Okay. Sorry, Eileen.
1: I should talk to more people selling homes. I mean, I do get contingent buyers, right, who are selling a departing residence, but really I can't weigh in on that much. But I would like to comment on what you said just before that, which is you'd think that that is what's happening with buyers, but a lot of buyers are seeing the opportunity to get into a house now. So I've seen a big uptick in people who are doing these contingent offers because they really want to push kind of in this mid-market period before the fall market kicks up to try and take advantage of this more buyer's market. So I'm seeing a lot of people try to make a move right now, even if it's, you know, kind of pushing them. They're on vacation. A lot of, you know, folks are going on vacation and they're still writing offers right before they get on the plane. So I think there's a big push to get into a house while things are kind of favoring buyers right now.
16: I am going to bring in Eileen for the last couple minutes here. We're talking with James Reddick, who's a mortgage broker all over California, and he's up in the Bay Area right now. Now, Eileen, you're a realtor as well down here in Southern California. James and I, the last time we talked on the radio, were talking about the difference between SoCal, Northern California, all that AI money, which really was creating fervor the last time we talked, James. Eileen, you have said that the people with money still have money, still very healthy in the South Bay as far as the buying and selling goes. Is that shifting, do you see?
0: I mean, somewhat. Yeah, it depends on the area. There are certain pockets that are doing great and certain pockets that aren't. Manhattan Beach, for example, is great. That's a wonderful market. There's low inventory. There's a big demand for homes. That's still hot. You go to Venice, not too far away, it's not so hot. There are tons of places on the market. It's just not really selling. It's prices there have dropped big time.
16: And do you think that's because of the general perception that Venice is not as safe or as well maintained as places like Manhattan Beach?
0: Yeah, definitely. Also, what's interesting is, you know, you have all these new SpaceX millionaires and Manhattan Beach has become really hot for them.
16: Oh, that's fascinating. Mm-hmm. James, are the AI guys still going wild? Are the Cowboys still hunting for their big trophy properties up there in the Bay Area?
1: Oh, yeah. Yeah, the AI guys are still putting 75% down on multi-million dollar purchases. And that's swaying a certain portion of the market, you know, but that really is still a fairly small, you know, the properties that they're buying are still a fairly small percentage of the overall market. And a lot of homes are going to be more moderately priced. You know, I'm seeing a lot of families who want an extra bedroom, you know, so it's not all that, but the AI definitely is still having an effect.
16: Fascinating stuff. James, if we want to find you on the internet, where do you want us to go?
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16: 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There he goes. James Reddick, thank you so much for being here. As always, Eileen, of course, thank you to you as well. This is the Andy Riesmeyer Show. Check it in on the KFI 24-Hour Newsroom.
0: I'm Eileen Gonzalez, live from the KFI 24-Hour Newsroom. Here's the latest. President Trump says the U.S. is taking a lower-key approach towards Iran for now. The family of celebrity blogger Perez Hilton has an update on his condition, and L.A. Philharmonic Music and Artistic Director Gustavo Dudamel is hitting the national stage. We'll have more news at the top of the hour. We'll check your drive on the 91 next.
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9: The AI race is something that I just, I hate it. It makes me sick. I've experimented a lot with it for my job, just checking it out, trying to see the different ones and what they do. Much has been said about the ills of the AI world. I guess it's good for some kind of research in certain situations. If you use it as a word calculator, that seems to help. Meaning like solving problems that you wouldn't necessarily know how to solve. But having it make things that are creative just sets up this sort of, you see it everywhere now, where everything is slop on your timeline, on your For You page. The posters are all AI. You see these posters, Heather? They're a nightmare. It's just like the cheapest looking, junkiest poster. It's just, you get no effort.
10: So bad.
9: And you know, that all has a look to it and you can tell. And I think it indicates, okay, if you're not going to use any effort to make anything, then why should I spend any effort looking at it? We all want to use AI because it makes life easier, but none of us actually want to be consuming it or paying for something that was made by it, I don't think. And now I start to hear it. I don't know if I'm just going insane, and maybe I am. I'm starting to hear the voice of the AI in scripts that are being performed by people on platforms like TikTok, like Instagram. The tells,
10: you mean like in narration and like voiceover, you hear that lilt, that AI lilt?
9: I hear it's not a way to stop sciatica. It's a way to completely change the way that you walk. It's not just a clothing store. It's a way of life. That's like a classic tell. That's like the verbal equivalent of that M dash. And for some reason, it persists continually. I got off on sort of a rant because I was triggered by the Monks and Merrill Boys. But it makes me think, I just want people to say, I don't know if this is going to happen, but we could be close to a cliff perhaps where there's so much trash on the internet, on our services, that we just go back to listening to good old classic radio, watching good old fashioned TV. That would be great. Let me give you an example. And Spotify is trying to combat this, but there are 100 million songs on Spotify as of this year. Just last year, there were 25 million songs. 75 million of those added in the last year were created with AI on platforms like Suno. That's the most popular one. And they just ad infinitum, slop forever. And Spotify says, look, we know this is a problem. Nobody really wants this. Our users, we've polled them. This isn't hearsay. We know they don't like AI stuff. They feel tricked by it. Some of these songs are so convincing, I guess you could say, that they end up on Billboard charts. And so Spotify says, all right, we're going to fix it. And when people upload their content to Spotify, they have to tag it and tell you if it's AI or not. Yeah, that'll work. Something that is not AI, but equally fake, was a video that was sent to me by Heather Brooker, which shows the iconic Venice Beach setting with the lifeguard tower, with the teal walkway going up to it, with a very hunky dude in red shorts having a little tussle with a man who appears to be homeless. It, of course, is a scene from the new show Baywatch. And the reason that you know it's not real, other than the fact that there's a boom guy standing right next to them getting some good audio. the only time you got a bum fight with a lifeguard and there's a boom guy with the audio is if it's either fake news or it's the Baywatch reboot. The other thing about this man, Heather, I don't know if you've noticed here, he's got blue eyes.
10: Oh,
9: this homeless guy's got blue eyes. No, he's really built. You know, he's super, he looks healthy. He didn't look like he sleeps outside.
10: What was so...
9: They gave him a beard.
10: It was so funny. Like, I saw that this morning and I was like, oh my gosh. Is this art imitating life? Mm. Is this life imitating art. Like, it's obviously a scene they're filming for Baywatch that was inspired by the homeless situation that's happening and rampant on our beaches.
9: Set something in Venice is going to probably, if you're doing it for real,
10: if you've got
9: the reality of what the Venice Boardwalk is.
10: Exactly. And there is a massive homeless problem down there. They're sleeping there every night and you can't even hardly walk down Venice Boulevard and some of our beaches. But Stephen Amell, who was the Green Arrow, shout out Green Arrow, he is playing the lead, like, hunky character, David Hasselhoff-y kind of character in the Baywatch reboot. And first of all, he is jacked in this video. This man must work out 9 hours a day. And he is taking this homeless guy down without, and I just imagine, I've been on a beach in LA and I'm just imagining one of the lifeguards wrestling this homeless person.
9: You would never in a million years.
10: And it looks like he has like a knife in his hand in the video.
9: The guy
10: Imagine if you were there visiting and you didn't know they were like filming a scene. Maybe you didn't see the camera crew nearby and you're like, oh my God, that lifeguard.
9: This happens a lot.
10: A hero.
9: Actually, there was a whole, I'll try to find it for the next block, but WGN.

0: Avenue around 3 this morning. The same AutoZone was broken into during another takeover early Saturday. There were no arrests. No injuries have been reported. Two people are dead after an overnight house fire in Santa Monica. The Santa Monica Fire Department says the fire broke out around 2:50 this morning at a home on Lincoln Boulevard near Margarita Avenue. Santa Monica Fire Division Chief James Altman says firefighters pulled both victims from the burning home at the same time.
1: We were able to provide advanced life safety support, or ALS support, to them. Unfortunately, we were unsuccessful in reviving those patients, and they had been deceased.
0: Neighbors say that an elderly couple had lived in the home for many years. The cause of the fire remains under investigation. President Trump says the U.S. is taking a lower-key approach towards Iran for now as negotiations over the Strait of Hormuz remain stalled. Trump tells Axios the U.S. is only semi-negotiating with Tehran and is watching as economic pressure builds on Iran. ABC's Marcus Moore says nearly months into the war, the Strait remains a key flashpoint.
2: This morning, Iranian officials saying they are very close to a deal with Oman that would secure temporary navigation through part of the strait, but that any broader deal is contingent on the U.S. Iran saying that the strait will not reopen unless the U.S., quote, corrects its behavior.
0: Iran is demanding an end to the U.S. naval blockade, sanctions relief, and compensation for war damage before fully reopening the strait. Former New Jersey Governor Chris Christie tells ABC News President Trump went into the Iran conflict without a plan and is now being boxed in by Tehran over the Strait of Hormuz.
3: Donald Trump is about to become what he never, ever wanted to be, Jimmy Carter. He is being held hostage by Iran.
0: Christie says he knows from his years of conversations with Trump that Carter is a president Trump would least want to be compared with. The family of Perez Hilton says a celebrity blogger is in serious condition at a Florida hospital and will require surgery.
4: Hilton was rushed to a hospital last week after he live-streamed a TikTok video that appeared to show him covered in blood and cutting himself with a knife at his Miami home. On Saturday, his family released a statement on Hilton's website saying, quote, he experienced significant blood loss and sustained injuries that will require surgery in the coming days. It said his treatment and recovery will be a long process. Lisa Carton, KFI News.
0: Los Angeles Philharmonic Music and Artistic Director Gustavo Dudamel is hitting the national stage.
5: Dudamel will conduct Camille Saint-Saëns' Carnival of the Animals live with the Los Angeles Philharmonic at the Hollywood Bowl. It'll premiere November 16th on PBS Kids and PBS stations nationwide. The animated special tells the story of a young hero searching for a stolen lion's crown while introducing children to Saint-Saëns' orchestral suite through music rather than dialogue. The special also includes a short introduction narrated by Dudamel's 15-year-old son, Martin. Amy King, KFI News.
0: Let's go to a crash on the 405 in Seal Beach.
6: On the 405 heading southbound right at the 605, a hit-and-run situation is not blocking lanes. Everything over on the right-hand shoulder. And best of all, no delays leaving Long Beach heading to South Orange County on the South 405. And speaking of OC, the Orange County Fair continues in Costa Mesa. If you're heading to the fairgrounds right now, enjoy the ride on the 55 southbound. It's a good one. And the 55 northbound clear sailing from the start of the freeway in Costa Mesa all the way up to the 91 in Anaheim Hills. 10 westbound, just before San Pedro Street, a stalled vehicle has cleared from the left-hand lane and off the roadway. West 10, this is the Santa Monica Freeway. Your stop and go from the East LA Interchange down to Robertson. On to the big Caltrans project on the South 605. Three right-hand lanes are shut down for a pavement project between Peck Road and Rose Hills Road. This goes until tonight about 11 o'clock or so. Expect delays approaching the cone zone on the South 605 starting at Valley Boulevard. 5 southbound before Lankershim, it's a two-vehicle crash clearing from the center divider. 5 south, you have reduced speed from Alameda to the 134, and up ahead very slow on the 5 South from Los Feliz Boulevard to the East LA Interchange. With Southern California's most accurate traffic reports, I'm Mike Morris.
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12: 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My guest this hour is the one and only Pete Ferrero of a new documentary called The Best Pizza is in LA. Take a listen.
13: Hi, my name is Pete. I've eaten all over New York City, but I think the best pizza is in L.A.
14: Los Angeles has been named the best pizza city in the country.
15: I think the best pizza is in Los Angeles.
16: Everybody that lives in any city would argue their own city as being the best pizza city.
17: I love this pizza.
18: I love this pizza, too.
17: Like, is there a pizza police?
19: Deep dish is not pizza, it's casserole.
20: I think there's a sense of pride that New Yorkers have over pizza.
21: It feels like it's all the same in New York.
22: You're starting a whole war that I don't know if I want to be a part of.
23: I think it's better than New York.
22: What?
23: I mean, you got Wolfgang Puck.
21: This is $150. No, it's not.
22: Have you had the smoked salmon
21: pizza? Not had it.
22: It's not that good.
24: The smoked salmon pizza is a must.
25: No, everybody. I say you can make a good pizza. The water is garbage.
13: I even tested the water in New York to see if it really makes a difference.
22: That is the New York water.
23: What?
20: Maybe this is like the spirit of New York versus LA. This one like felt like it came at me a little bit.
25: I've eaten a lot of pizza.

0: Pizza?
1: Not all of the cities can have a style of pizza.
2: Can I pay you?
1: Pete, you can't get pizza in L.A.
0: Do you want to prove it wrong?
1: I want to prove the world wrong about this pizza thing.
0: I think you can. Oh, my God.
3: Brooke Williamson, Nancy Silverton, Ray Romano.
4: Yeah.
3: Unbelievable cast in The Best Pizza is in LA here with Pete Ferrero, who has joined us now. Came without an entourage of security guards. And I would say that that's a big move for somebody who makes some serious claims out there where people are absolutely... I mean, New Yorkers, East Coasters are militant about this stuff.
4: And I'm originally an East Coaster. So for me, I've been getting so much... Yeah. Comments.
3: You've been changed. You moved out to LA. You go to an Erewhon one time.
4: Yeah.
3: He does a TikTok dance, and now Pete is they've abandoned you. Let me just say this. I agree with you.
4: Well, you're sort of the inspiration behind this pizza documentary.
3: Stop it.
4: That's
3: the craziest thing I've ever heard in my life.
4: Well, so someone from New Jersey told me when I moved out here, the only thing about LA is you're not going to be able to find a good slice of pizza anywhere. Mm-hmm. And I immediately got offended and was like, no, not only is there good pizza here, the best pizza is actually in Los Angeles. And I was just angry.
3: Yeah.
4: So, and I kept thinking about that a lot. And then it was like the Messiah of pizza came on television.
3: Yeah. Go on.
4: That would be you.
3: Uh-huh.
4: Right. And I'm watching.
3: Kayla, are we recording this? I just want to make sure I have it for my reel.
0: Stop right before you said that.
4: And so I'm watching you do a story basically saying my whole hypothesis of like this pizza city. I have been eating pizza in this city for the last, you know, 5-6 years, and it's so good.
3: Yeah.
4: Like every single style of pizza, even the ones that are kind of LA style, is really good. And I was like, he knows what he's talking about. This is the moment.
3: And so then I believe you because you messaged me, and we were going to actually meet up to try to do something because you were working on the show or on the documentary. And I, for some reason, was too stupid to figure out how to make that happen. But here we are, and I'm happy we're here.
4: Yeah.
3: But where did we go from that piece of information? Which, by the way, I do have the audio, I think, from the original conversation that was 2 years ago. And we posted it on KTLA.com.
4: And I'm going to tell you, when you play the audio, I'm going to tell you the exact moment when I was like, oh, he's a genius.
3: Oh, my God.
4: And I need to make this documentary.
3: You guys, I didn't pay Pete to say any of this stuff. We have, hand to God, never met before.
4: This is our first time meeting. Yeah.
5: For the next story, it is another devastating blow to the city that never sleeps. Los Angeles has been named the best pizza city in the country.
0: What?
5: Joey is just... quit. He took his headset off and he's setting the building on fire.
3: Joey is our floor director, who's a New Yorker.
4: Got you.
5: Now, before you go crazy, that is actually from a publication from San Francisco who never has any nice things to say about Los Angeles.
3: That's true.
6: Or anybody.
3: Yeah. What's their problem? We can get into that later.
5: Pizza in LA. Man, we're going for everybody today. New York City, San Francisco, Detroit, you're next. Pizza in LA used to be a big joke, but not so much anymore. San Francisco Gate with the article, Los Angeles has the best pizza in the country, period.
4: That was it.
3: Period.
4: When you said period, I was like, oh, he's a genius.
3: Oh, that was how you knew.
4: This is a film. I mean, I literally, in all seriousness, though, when I heard period, I was like, oh, I'm going to use that clip.
3: Good.
4: And then, it just started to see the whole documentary in my head.
3: And so...
4: there was something about the way you said it.
3: Thank you. I mean, I told you this before we came on the show. It's like... this has happened a couple times, but not to this extent where someone has ever, I've met someone and they say you inspired a documentary. It's so flattering and so nice. But where you say something and you don't realize that months later, years later, even, it'll be clipped and put into other documentaries.
4: Yes.
3: There's a COVID doc that I'm in. There's like a weird, AMC pump and dump documentary, which is a stock term, not something else. Thank you very much. And it always freaks me out because I'm like, oh, that's the day. I didn't even know. I would have worn a different shirt or something.
4: You know? I'm curious for you, what's that like to now be like in clipped, in a documentary?
3: It's everything I've ever wanted, Pete.
4: I mean, there's so many different documentaries. You have to be thinking about this now all the time. Whenever you're about to tell a story, it has to be in your mind like, oh, my God.
3: It usually isn't, but now it's going to be.
4: It has
3: now
4: to be.
3: Now I'm going
4: to
3: be like, what's my little line that I'm going to... I did one about these guys who were... I wrote a line that was like, Bit Bonnie and Crypto Clyde. I named these two this couple who were like stealing crypto, and I made them into that, and then they used that everywhere, and I thought that I was very proud of that. But I didn't, again, you don't think, because you're just, it's 5 o'clock in the morning and you're like, I don't know what I'm like, I'm trying to fill this, I've got to be on air in 5 minutes or whatever. Okay, so then from this moment, obviously, to now, we have a full-fledged documentary.
4: Yes.
3: With all of these movers and shakers in the LA food scene, celebrities alike, you know, this is a huge thing now.
4: It is. And I think for me, like when I started to think about this idea, what I did was I went out to all the pizza places in Los Angeles that I just loved. I went to Pizzana. I went to, well, and also when that person said to me, you can't find a good pizza in LA, I had been going to Nancy Silverton's for years.
3: Yeah.
4: So for me, it was like, no, I love Nancy Silverton's pizza, and that's in Los Angeles.
3: Now, are you a Pizzeria Mozza guy or a Triple Beam guy?
4: I'm both. Yeah. I'm a Pizzeria Mozza guy, though. That's the one I crave the most, I think.
3: I crave Mozza, the whole Mozzaplex.
4: Same.
3: Kispaka, Pizzeria, Osteria. Like, I just want to go, and I swear, I have met so many people, and I love that you interviewed her. Mm. I have met a handful of people in my travels. I am not more intimidated by anybody else in the world than Nancy Silverton.
4: I agree.
3: She is so unbelievably cool and good, and I respect her so much that I like get kind of nervous to talk about
4: it. I get starstruck. Yeah. For me, it's Nancy Silverton and you. Oh, because you inspired the whole documentary.
3: Well, okay, so we're going to take a break. When we come back, let's talk more about what you think the best pizza in LA is, some of the responses to this, and then maybe some of the things that you learned when you were making this fantastic movie. And I think we will also check some of the messages from listeners who have shared their favorite pizza places in Los Angeles as well. Not places that we can do anything. Here's the thing. And I was telling you about this, too, in the commercial break. We did a documentary for KTLA about Route 66. Incredible. And afterwards, it was fun. Afterwards, people were like, why didn't you go to here and there and there? It's like, I can't do that now. It's over.
4: That's my favorite thing. Like, well, what about my friend Beto's? Yeah. What's your friend?
3: Yeah.
4: I don't know. What are you talking about?
3: What's your friend?
4: I don't know. I don't know how to go to Beto's. Where is it?
3: Pete Ferrero with The Best Pizza is in LA. This is the Andy Riesmeyer Show. 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
6: 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Here's the latest. Arrests have been made after federal employees were attacked during a demonstration in downtown LA. LA is now closer to restrictions on e-bikes, and NBA Hall of Famer Don Nelson has died. 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
23: 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It is a documentary that I have learned, it's your words, inspired it in some way, but we also have to give credit to the person who wrote the San Francisco Gate article,
3: who is also in the documentary, Karen Palmer.
4: Yes. And, you know, it was important to talk to Karen because when I started to research the documentary and I started going to places, I used Karen like it was the Bible of pizza.
3: Yeah.
4: I just kept using all of the places that she had gone to and I tested all of them. You know, of course, when you're making a documentary like this, you want to have every pizza place that you could possibly think of.
3: Sure.
4: And LA pizza is so good that I had to leave off some places
3: because
4: there's so many good pizza spots here in Los Angeles.
3: It's hard because but also the joy of that is that, as you said before, L.A., you get Detroit style.
4: Right.
3: You can get a bar pie. You can get the Chicago deep dish. You can get Napolitano, whatever it is.
4: And also so many New York style slices.
3: Right.
4: So many different ones. I could think of like four or five great New York slices, and they're all like slightly different than each other.
3: One of the big debates that you addressed in the trailer, I know it's in the documentary, is about the water.
4: Yes.
3: Somehow the Brooklyn water is different than LA water. It makes the pizza better or not better. And you don't have to give it away, but I know you go down that road.
4: I mean, not to reveal everything, I want people to see the documentary,
3: but
4: there is a distinct flavor taste difference. But it doesn't make it, for me, it doesn't necessarily make it better.
3: You can taste the difference between a pizza made with New York water.
4: There is a slight difference in flavor in the dough.
3: Wow.
4: But I just was like, I still like Danny Boy's the way it is without the water being from New York. It doesn't make it any better, and you'd have to really be looking for that.
3: What are the top ones? You just mentioned Danny Boy. We talked about
4: Nancy. I love his place.
3: Yeah, I think he's downtown at this. It's almost like feels like you're in a Apple commercial from the early 2000s. Walk into this beautiful sort of vaporwave office building, and then there's this like beautiful, gleaming, shining white pizzeria in the center of the.
4: It's kind of like
3: you're in Die Hard or something.
4: Yeah, it's very much like how did this get here?
3: Yeah.
4: I love that one. And what have you ever had the Tokyo style pizza, Pizzeria Say?
3: I haven't had it yet. No, I really want to go.
4: That one to me is like super special. Mm. Like to me, when everyone starts getting into a back and forth about, well, our New York is better than our Chicago is better. It's like, well, we have Tokyo style.
3: Yeah.
4: So
3: we also love Secret Pizza LA. I'm a big fan of Quarter Sheets. I think they do an incredible.
4: Yeah. That was one of them ones that I really wanted in the documentary and then just, was running out of time.
3: Yeah.
4: But, yeah.
3: Apollonia's we like. We're always fans of, like I said, Nancy with Triple Beam and also Pizzeria Mota as well.
4: Like Triple Beam has a corn pizza just to go to different toppings.
3: Yeah.
4: That is so good. And you know they're not going to do that in New York. You know what I mean?
3: And why do you think that things went from pizza sucks in LA to like pizza is really good here?
4: I just think that there's this moment where, all these different craft pizza makers either came here or were already here and just started to it was just kind of a movement of pizza shops that started to open. But like props to the other places that have always had good pizza here, like Mulberry Street.
3: Mm-hmm.
4: Some people talk about Barone's Pizza, which is like
3: up in the valley.
4: Yeah.
3: Right. Yeah.
4: So there's always been these little shops that are really, really good.
3: Yeah.
4: But at one moment, so many people just started to get more creative and thoughtful and do different things. And what I think is the most punk rock thing about it is we don't have a style of pizza. The style of pizza is everything.
3: Yeah. It is very punk rock. And also, as we had sort of alluded, you don't have to just be stuck in one style of pizza because even if you go to Chicago, there are options, but it's not as many as you have here. And in a place where it's so defined by its deep dish pizza.
4: Exactly.
3: Or bar pies or whatever, in that same realm, you're not going to get the best version of, you're not going to get Pizzeria Say. You're not going to get Pizzana there.
4: No, exactly. And I would say in New York, you're going to find the best New York slice in New York.
3: Mm-hmm.
4: Let's give New York, I'm not taking that away, but I can get a really good New York slice in LA and multiple good slices in LA. And then I can get something that's like Triple Beam, which is totally different.
3: Absolutely. Yeah. And as a guy who is from New Jersey originally, do your friends and family, are they struggling with this?
4: There's one friend that I have that's posting a lot of pizza pictures now. It's some passive aggressive thing. You know what I mean?
3: Trying to be
4: supporting the documentary and sharing clips and stuff. And then also 10 pictures of pizza in New Jersey. And I'm like,
3: oh my God.
4: And then I just it makes me want to go to Secret Pizza and post all the great Jersey pizza that I'm eating in Los Angeles.
3: Yeah. Yeah, and I love that. The send up to Karen as well from the San Francisco Gate, who really deserves all the credit to this article.
4: She definitely deserves a lot. And also the people that wound up being in the documentary. You know, I wanted to showcase a pop culture journey through pizza in Los Angeles with some famous people, famous chefs and all that, and really give people shine a light on some of these places because they deserve it.
3: Yeah, totally.
4: Like, they're killing it out here.
3: Well, congratulations. The Best Pizza Is in L.A. is available on Apple TV.
4: That's right.
3: And as well.
4: Or Amazon.
3: Amazon as well. Yeah. Anywhere that you want to see documentaries. Pete, a pleasure. So happy to finally meet you.
4: Yeah, you too, man.
3: Where is the slice of pizza that you crave the most? And that's a hard question. So anyone that you're like on a hot day like this.
4: Since we've been talking today, I would say Secret Pizza.
3: Yeah.
4: Because you just got me like thinking about that. But isn't that the coolest thing about LA pizza? One of the shops can just pop into your brain and be like,
3: Secret
4: Pizza. I feel like Triple Beam right now.
3: Secret Pizza LA, correct me if I'm wrong, started as a pop-up. An anonymous person in the pandemic who sold them on Instagram.
4: That's right.
3: From his apartment in Los Feliz.
4: He has a place now.
3: He has a legit, he's got an A.
4: Yeah.
3: Don't be weird about it.
4: Yeah.
3: But it was kind of the thing.
4: Well, during COVID, it was that whole like, go to the little shop and go to the person's apartment and they're making pizza, which was so cool. Yeah, it felt very underground.
3: I would trade it though for the experience of the pandemic.
4: Okay.
3: You know, well, like it was cool, but I don't need that. I'm happy he's got a place now.
4: Minus the people, you know, the tragedy of it all. Like, there were some good things. I binged a bunch of things.
3: That's right. Yeah.
4: I went and ate this pizza at this guy's apartment.
3: That's
4: It wasn't all bad. You know what I mean?
3: Yeah. No, you're right. Now that I think about it. Now that I think about it. I got to write in Anthony Fauci's diary. It was great.
4: All right.
3: Lots coming up here on the Andy Reisman Show. Thank you so much, Pete.
4: Thank you for having me, man.
3: The Best Pizza Is in LA. Find it anywhere, Amazon and Apple TV. Andy Reisman's show continues after this. 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
0: I'm Eileen Gonzalez, live from the KFI 24-Hour Newsroom. Two people are behind bars after federal employees were attacked during a demonstration in downtown L.A. The LAPD says demonstrators followed federal employees to a parking lot near Alameda and Commercial Street Saturday night and attacked them. Police say at least three federal workers were struck multiple times. Two were taken to a hospital and two suspects were arrested. NBA Hall of Famer Don Nelson has died. Nelson won five NBA championships as a player with the Boston Celtics before becoming one of the league's most successful coaches. He was a three-time NBA Coach of the Year and coached the Bucks, Knicks, Mavericks, and Warriors during a career spanning more than three decades. His family says he died peacefully on Sunday morning, surrounded by loved ones. Don Nelson was 86 years old. Los Angeles is one step closer to new restrictions on e-bikes.
1: With all the stories lately about e-bike injuries going up, kids getting hurt, and very few regulations on the books, the LA City Council is looking at options for new rules. They don't want to put the brakes on the e-bikes, but are considering a ban on mods that make them faster, mandatory training for riders younger than 18, and ways to prevent battery fires. A motion asking the Department of Transportation to come up with regulations just passed. Next, it goes to the full City Council. Jason Athenson, KFI News.
2: I'm not just Peter Parker. I'm Spider-Man.
0: Spider-Man Brand New Day continues to dominate the box office, bringing in another $145 million in its second weekend. The Tom Holland and Zendaya film has now topped $1 billion worldwide. The Odyssey finished a distant second with about $32 million, while a new romantic comedy, One Night Only, debuted in third with nearly $6 million. There is a disabled vehicle to watch out for on the 2 in Montecito Park.
5: That's a little south of La Cañada Flintridge, and of course we're talking about the 2 Glendale Freeway heading northbound right at Verdugo Road. It's a stalled electric vehicle, and that Tesla is clearing from the center divider area. You have reduced speeds on the stretch of the north 2 from Mountain Street up to the 210. Near the ravine on the 5 southbound past Stadium Way, it's a 2 vehicle crash clearing from the center divider area. 5 southbound slow going from Las Feliz Boulevard to the East LA interchange. Also slow on the 10 westbound from Arlington to Robertson. With Southern California's most accurate traffic reports, so I'm Mike Morris.
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23: 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The two of them started dating, I think, like a year-ish ago. And now here we are with a big announcement. I jokingly called it the Timu, Travis, and Taylor situation. Didn't land that joke on TV, and I don't feel like I necessarily did on the radio. But here to sort all of that out is America's favorite Chargers fan, Shannon Farron. Hello.
31: Hi, Andy. You looked so great on television today.
23: Thank you.
31: Cute tie combo, the hair, posture.
23: I just got a touch up. I got a Botox touch up. So that's probably what it is.
31: Oh, I could totally tell. Yeah. It looks really good.
23: Yeah, yeah. Well, they're Sonya Dekar. She's doing great. She treats me right. What is the thinking on this?
3: I know this is kind of a hack story to pull you on because we, you know, you really are a sports expert, especially as the Chargers go, as the sideline reporter for the Chargers. What's the scuttlebutt among the team, among the fans for this development for Mr. Herbert?
31: Oh, everyone loves it. And I think most importantly, they're happy that this is landing before training camp, before the season begins. The Mike McDaniel, get it out quick, get the ball out quick offense clearly already has arrived in Los Angeles because these two, I believe, have only been together for about a year. But you knew it was headed this way. I mean, if you spent any time around Justin Herbert since he was drafted and came to Los Angeles, he just, you know, he's not the most jovial guy. He has a one-track mind, much like John Harbaugh, Jim Harbaugh, when it comes to just football all the time. It's a singular focus. But when he started dating Madison Beer, he was smiling all the time.
3: Wow.
31: We were all talking about how nice it was to have Justin smiling. And you could just tell there was a huge difference. He played looser. He played more free. I mean, he was sacked last season, Andy, 66 times.
3: Yikes.
31: And you don't take that kind of beating and survive unless you're deeply in love.
3: That's so great. That's so good. Well, I mean, the first conversations that I had with the Chargers fans that I'm close with were, I hope that this means that he gets a ring this for us as well, which, you know, I hope it makes him play better. There's a lot of speculation. There's a lot of saying like, oh,
31: he has.
3: No.
31: I mean, that's been the whole thing is he started playing better. He started playing with more confidence and more swagger when they started dating. I mean, it was really obvious to us that are watching every game and every snap, but there was definitely a difference in play. The whole getting a ring thing, it's so easy, isn't it? Like, oh, and that was, you know, it's just an easy joke.
3: Yeah,
31: I don't think it's going to change anything, you know, in terms of his play. I think we saw that jump when they started dating.
3: That's exciting. And I think for anybody who's a Chargers fan, we'll take anything at this point, you know. I mean, it's like, my goodness, let's make it to the playoffs at least through more than one game, preferably.
31: Well, and that's why Harbaugh was brought in. And I think that, because I know you don't like to talk too much about X's and O's, and I won't talk too much about it, Andy. You like to focus on the love story.
3: No, I'm excited to talk about for real, because we are, of course, like 40 days or whatever away from the start of the season.
31: Yeah, I really do think Jim Harbaugh was brought in to get them over that early playoff exit hump, and it didn't happen last year. And I think that a lot of people think he's on the clock and that Herbert's on the clock. That's not the case. Sorry, I'm walking around. I'm out of breath because I'm going to get ice cream.
3: Were you just, you don't have to answer if it incriminates you, but did you just get out of a car chase? Were you just being pursued by the Los Angeles Police Department in a stolen Mercedes GLC?
31: This is how bad of shape I'm in. I'm watching you get ice cream and I can't even hold a conversation.
3: I love that so much. That's so funny.
31: I honestly think that Jim Harbaugh was brought here to get him over that first playoff game exit, and it didn't happen. Well, the big difference is Greg Roman was here last year, offensive coordinator, who's worked with Harbaugh for years. And the two have a great friendship and a great working relationship, but it wasn't working. The Chargers didn't have a good run game, and Greg Roman was just kind of out of answers. You bring in Mike McDaniel, who specializes in getting quarterbacks to get the ball out quick, which is what Justin needs. I mentioned the 66 sacks last season. You get it out quick, you have a lightning quick offense, and suddenly you get over that hump real quick. And I think that's definitely what's going to happen. I have an early prediction because it's the Conway Show and because we like betting in this space,
3: yes,
31: and
3: ma'am,
31: on this show and with this family.
3: Mm-hmm.
31: I say the Chargers win the division, take the AFC West.
3: Let's go. I'll put money on it. I mean, what do I have to lose at this point? You know,
31: nothing, Andy, nothing. You have nothing.
3: Well, but
31: not even your dignity.
3: No, I mean, there never was any, let's be honest. Was the thing that you said earlier, though, about the sacks also indicates that he is out in the open unprotected. And you had a lot of the line who was injured early on in the season and really left him, I think, a sitting duck for this last season.
31: You're absolutely right. There are, I believe, 4 out of the 5 offensive linemen who are no longer playing in the NFL, certainly not starting. Justin Herbert lost 2 all-pro offensive linemen early in the season, 1 even before the season began. That was the biggest blow to the entire season. The fact that they did as well without Joe Alt and without Rashawn Slater is insane. That's just how good Justin Herbert is to make things happen like that. But those guys are back healthy. Another reason to be excited.
3: Very well said. Shannon Farron, on her way to get some ice cream to quench that thirst from the walk. What what is the order? Are we doing something fancy, like a Rocky Road? Or what's the vibe?
31: I'm so glad you asked, because I've been thinking about this for hours. I think I'm going to... I think I'm going to do chocolate fudge, but I don't know. There might be a new flavor. I go to 31 flavors at least once a week, and I feel like I have my mind made up, but then I get there and, you know, sometimes they switch things up. And like there was one couple weeks ago that was like brown batter ice cream with chocolate chip cookie dough and brownie bits. And
3: Oh my goodness. Shannon, I'm lactose intolerant, and you just saying this is making me like I have to adjust myself in my seat.
31: You have to go to the bathroom.
3: Yeah, I got to just stand up for a minute. I that sounds delicious, and I hope you have a nice time with some nice ice cream, and say hi to Baskin or Robbins, whoever is working there tonight.
31: Will, and I didn't know you were lactose intolerant. That's a fun fact for when we work together in the future.
3: Are you going to poison me or something?
31: No, I just know what not to get you.
3: Oh, okay, all right. It's like, hey, you know what's really funny? That coffee, I put whole milk in that. I put heavy cream in that. We got a 3-hour show to do. Okay.
31: Let's see what happens.
3: Neat. I don't know. It's going to be worse for you than me, I think. Shannon Farron, thank you so much. Really appreciate you for being here and taking some time out. We will see you, of course, tomorrow here at 9 a.m. where I think, what are you going to give away $1,000 every 5 minutes or something like that?
31: You're damn right we are, Andy.
3: All righty. 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
0: I'm Eileen Gonzalez, live from the KFI 24-Hour Newsroom. Here's the latest. L.A. County officials have approved a motion to help businesses harmed by disasters. Health officials are tracking a salmonella outbreak, and an elderly couple has died following a house fire in Santa Monica overnight. We'll have more news at the top of the hour, and we'll check your drive on the 101 net.
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0: Coming up tomorrow on the John Cobell Show, is this lineage thing ever going to go away in Boyle Heights? The stink, the rats, the flies? Does the city care? We'll talk about it tomorrow after 3 on the John Cobell Show. 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LeBron James, after an unceremonious tenure here at the Los Angeles Lakers, has been traded. Weeks-long free agency ends with a trip way out east to Philadelphia. Joining me now via the telephone is my favorite Delco accent haver, KTLA photojournalist Meredith Gunning, my friend and yours, who, being from Baltimore and Philly, and the world's biggest Eagles fan, ripped her shirt like a wrestler. Meredith, good evening.
2: How you doing, hon?
0: So good. You know, this is such a big deal for Philly, which I think I said on TV earlier today when I talked to you. LeBron James is a controversial character, kind of hated in Los Angeles, which you said sort of makes him perfect for Philly.
2: We're inviting it purposely. We have booed our own coach. Our coach has booed us in the stands, has flipped us the bird going bird, not that bird, but the other bird. It is just a city that likes to fight. He's gonna do better because it's not this, like, what's it called? Like when you like talk at someone.
0: Yelling?
2: Trash talk.
0: Yeah, there you go.
2: Yeah, trash talk. It's like, you trash talk, he's going to trash talk back. He's going to love it. He's going to play better.
0: You think? 100%. I mean, he's been playing for, I think, 76 years, which is perfect for him to go to the 76ers.
2: Perfect. 76ers. We welcome it all. We welcome. Listen, I don't know if you've seen any of our movies, Rocky. We believe. Invincible, the trash guy. The guy that did the trash. We believed in him. Uh-huh. Now we got a guy who he's never even played football. We hired this guy. He just got 6% body fat, and that's where we're like, oh yeah, bring him on. He's a horse. He's amazing. We believe in anybody.
0: Yeah, there's a sketch that you sent me right after it happened that I'm going to play a little bit of, which is the sound from an actress or a comedian who posts on Instagram. I believe she is from Philly.
2: She's just straight up. Yeah.
0: Yeah. So this let's
2: imitating Ma and Pa and Meemaw and anybody.
0: Yeah. Oh yeah, take a listen.
3: You fucking believe it? Roll the freaking roll,
4: Mayor. I'm gonna tell you right now, it was the wife. I know it was. She's very classy. You know that. Yeah. She was probably sick and tired of all those fake LA nuts. Yeah, she says we're out of here. Okay.
0: Yeah.
4: We're out of here. Okay. She needs somewhere more real, you know, down to earth. If you ask me, it was always going to be Philadelphia.
0: Philadelphia.
2: Listen, Philadelphia. You know, I came up with an analogy.
0: Yeah.
2: The analogy is, remember Fresh Prince?
0: Oh, yeah.
2: He got in trouble for playing b-ball. He was up to no good.
0: Okay.
2: He had to go to his auntie and uncle in Bel Air. Now, he's the Fresh Prince. This is LeBron. He is now, gritty king coming over here now.
0: He's the reverse Fresh Prince.
2: Yes, he's the reverse Fresh Prince. He ain't young no more. He's coming over. He's going to be like, listen, I'm going to show these young tots how it's done.
0: I love it. That's very, very funny.
2: Go birds.
0: I mean, right.
2: Go Sixers. Yeah,
0: go Sixers. So with you guys being such a, I would say, a NBA challenged team for the past 30 years or so.
2: Ain't the word.
0: Yeah. What are you looking forward to? I mean, he's going to play for, what, 2 years and probably retire? Or do you think he's got it in him to... Is there real high hopes here that it'll turn the team around?
2: We got high hopes. You know what? Listen, he's either going to love it or hate it. City of Brotherly Love, you're either going to be our brother or going to kick you out. You can't have the turkey leg at Thanksgiving. You can't be in our house if you're not going to be, you know, we mess with everybody and stuff like that, but you got to be able to take it. It's all out of love.
0: Yeah, but his attitude, though, to me, does not mesh with the Philly. Like, Philly's attitude is, like, kind of aggressive, but it's in a funny way. And to me, sometimes LeBron just sort of reads as, like, a jerk.
2: Maybe because we do it with a smile, he'll like it.
0: Yeah, interesting.
2: Like, as we're booing, we're smiling. You know,
0: yeah.
2: The city can't take anything seriously. So, like literally, this happened, and they already had the billboards up that said LeJong. And it's like, that's the thing everybody says. And so it's like, oh, look at this John. This John, I'm going to buy a LeBron James jersey. And it's like, I don't even know what we're talking about anymore.
0: Well,
2: so they already got the billboards up.
0: All righty. Well, Meredith Gutting, thank you so much as always. Every single time I talk to you, I come away feeling better about the world. And I
2: love you, hon.
0: Oh, you too.
2: You're my favorite, too.
0: You're my favorite. One of the things that you said there that I don't want us to forget, and I want us to keep talking about this, and maybe we should check in 6 months and in 2 years. Fresh Prince for sure. But also, LeBron James takes himself very seriously. And I think that therein lies potentially a problem, because
2: maybe you'll get a Philly tickle. It's like, look at, remember when Brady went from New England,
0: yes,
2: to down to Florida? He became a Florida boy.
0: Yeah, he did get look a little. That. He did get look a lot better. He got more tolerable as a Floridian for sure. So
2: exactly.
0: Maybe
2: LeBron. Mm-hmm.
0: This is his redemption arc in the city of brotherly love.
2: And you know what? We're going to win the Super Bowl of whatever basketball is.
0: Yeah, the championship, sure.
2: Go Birds.
0: Go Birds. Go Birds, indeed. Meredith Gunning, KTLA photojournalist and Philadelphian through and through. Quick break.
2: Love you guys. Love what you do. Love the radio.
0: Thank you.
2: Saw you guys when I shot with you last time. Oh, respect.
0: Thank you. Very, very sweet. Big fan. There she goes. All right. Andy Riesmeyer Show, KFI AM 640, live everywhere on the iHeartRadio app.
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5: Evacuation warnings lifted. I'm Eileen Gonzalez, live in the KFI 24-hour newsroom. Evacuation warnings are now lifted for the Tasha Fire in Santa Clarita, Newhall Pass area. CAL FIRE says the brush fire has burned at least 20 acres and is 30% contained. It started Saturday afternoon near the 5 and 14 freeways, prompting evacuation orders and warnings in several nearby neighborhoods.

0: 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Mark Rauner, KFI News.
1: Iranian officials now say the Strait of Hormuz International Waterway will never fully reopen until the U.S. corrects its behavior. Meanwhile, Vice President J.D. Vance says that U.S. negotiations with Iran have progressed, but the conflict is not over. ABC's Jonathan Carl says there is a serious and significant shortage of munitions in the U.S. military.
2: Particularly defensive weapons, weapons like the Patriot missile, and it will take, by one estimate, 3 years to build back to where we were before the start of the Iran war.
1: The Pentagon is calling on the U.S. defense industry to boost weapons production. Health officials are tracking a salmonella outbreak affecting more than 24 states. The USDA says meat products made with recalled jalapenos were sold at Walmart, Kroger, Albertsons, and other grocery stores. The warning follows a separate lettuce recall linked to cyclospora, a parasitic stomach illness that remains under investigation. ABC's Dr. Alok Patel says there is something people can do.
3: When in doubt, buy frozen vegetables or cook them to make sure that you are reducing your risk of getting this nasty stomach bug.
1: According to reports, it is safe now to eat lettuce, but Dr. Patel says it's important to know that not every case of cyclospora has been tied to this iceberg lettuce. Hollywood has two blockbusters breaking records at the box office.
4: Spider-Man Brand New Day has topped $1.2 billion worldwide, making it the year's biggest movie and setting a record with more than $508 million domestically in its first week. Experts say Spidey's success is fueled by a love for star Tom Holland and huge fan interest. The Odyssey has reached $1.1 billion worldwide, becoming Christopher Nolan's biggest movie ever and the highest-grossing R-rated movie of the year. Its star-packed cast, strong word of mouth, and demand for premium format screenings are helping turn the three-hour epic into a global hit. Heather Brooker, KFI News.
1: Let's go to a crash on the 405 in Van Nuys.
5: You'll find it on the southbound side of the 405 right at Victory Boulevard. A three-vehicle collision is blocking one of the middle lanes. And up ahead, you have the big Caltrans project on the 405 southbound where the two left-hand lanes are shut down for a pavement project between Burbank Boulevard and Ventura Boulevard. That goes until tomorrow at 5 a.m. So expect delays through the cone zone starting at Sherman Way. Now up ahead on the South Bay curve area on the 405 southbound right at Rosecrans Avenue, you have a stalled vehicle, and this vehicle is blocking lanes of the roadway. On to Cerritos, a connector road problem. 91 eastbound, right where it connects to the South 605. That transition road is blocked with a disabled vehicle. East 91 leaving North Long Beach, a little slow from Clark Avenue to the 605. On to the Moreno Valley Freeway, a big problem on the West 60 before Redlands Boulevard. This is where a vehicle crashed into the center divider median and then crossed all lanes of the roadway. You're backed up to Gilman Springs Road, and up ahead, the West 60 slows again from Paris Boulevard to the 215. With Southern California's most accurate traffic reports, I'm Mike Morris.
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0: 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My next guest is somebody who I've known for, my God, almost 10 years now, probably. And I met him doing commercials for Hot Wheels. We did the Hot Wheels YouTube channel together. His name is Rory Forrest. He has, since I've known him, gone on to do much bigger and better things than anything I ever had to do with him. He's done...
1: That's actually not true.
0: He's done commercials... advertising, creative directing. Have you did a sourdough starter? Was that in there at all?
1: No, I actually never ventured that.
0: No.
1: I did do the home pub build during the pandemic though.
0: Like, okay.
1: That full thing with the keg set was built up. Though. That was fun.
0: Well, that's fun and sounds like you didn't get your security deposit back. But you are now the author, or still the author, of a published book called Dave the Space Pet. It's a book that I read over the past month or so, because I'm a very slow reader. No, and I devoured it, and I'm obsessed with it, and I've been thinking about it nonstop. It's an incredible story about a guy who gets abducted.
1: Yeah, gets abducted by aliens. Yeah. And everything that happens to pets happens to him. That's the sort of log line of it, including being castrated and put down.
0: But
1: that's not...
0: Spoiler alert.
1: But that's the thing that's fun about saying that is that's not really like the funnest bit of the story either. I mean, I didn't...
0: No, that's not actually the fun... There's nothing fun about that part of the story.
1: No, you're right.
0: I'm actually still mad at you about the way that the story goes. I was like, you had every opportunity to make this end a different way, but thank... No.
1: Yeah, I just want to engineer a little suffering.
0: It's really a beautiful story. And you asked me to write, you know, to read it and then give you maybe something that you could put on the back of the book, which is like such an honor. I've never...
1: Man, and actually on that, I want to say thank you for having me on.
0: He's got a prop. You've got the cover. Yeah,
1: so this is the cover that's going to go out.
0: This is so beautiful. It's so full of color. There's my quote on it. Oh my gosh. And the cover is... boy, oh boy, what a visual experience this cover is.
1: Do it. Fun story about the cover. It was actually designed by the same guy and illustrated by the same guy who did the Captain Marvel poster, Sam Gilbey.
0: No way.
1: I sort of sought him out over the course of this process. And yeah, he was up for doing it. So I commissioned him to do the cover. And yeah.
0: This is so cool. I'm so happy for you. And this book, I know it's been a 10-year process for you.
1: Yeah.
0: And I can't even get over that. I know somebody who was able to write a book, first of all, and that it's like a real book. And I'm reading this being like, Rory wrote this? Like, he came up with the crazy...
1: I mean, that's an unbelievable compliment. And honestly, I think I will say, like, you're looking at something that is a hyper-compressed of all of the time. I wrote a lot more than is in it, you know, so there's some value in the editing of it that makes it feel... Yeah, I'm proud of it, and there's just so much of it that feels like quite punchy and great. But those were written months, if not years, apart, and then like next to each other feels fresh and bouncy.
0: You know? Yeah, it's like a reel, you know, a person's reel.
1: Yeah, it's a trailer. Like, of what
0: you could
1: happens.
0: Hire me based on this clip, and you think that I have a lot of really funny, cool moments where I do cool, crazy stuff
1: all the time.
0: But I film 3 hours a day, and let me tell you, it is a lot. You know. I know a lot of people also say, like, I'm going to write a book, I'm going to do this, and then turning it into an actual published thing by a legitimate publisher, not just, like, you're printing off copies of this in your basement.
1: Right. Yeah, yeah. That was a journey. And I think, that, you know, we were just talking about it ahead of being on, but, like, I really had to go into it not expecting any of that to happen, and because you just don't get through the other 8-9 years of doing it if you hope that that will happen.
0: Yeah.
1: It'll drain you, like, out of doing it. You have to really just do it. I hate the phrase, but do it for the love of it. You have to really want to.
0: No, but I think it's true. And I think that's always the best things that are done without the purpose of, I hope somebody thinks this about it. If you love it, it'll come across in the art. Where does this story come from for you? I know that you've been working on it for 10 years, but this is an inkling that you must have had at some point.
1: Yeah, that's
0: as a young person growing up in Ohio, if I'm placing the accent correctly.
1: Yeah, accent correctly. Actually, a deep Australian, the UK. But that's right. I think as a child and all through growing up, I didn't really have the language for what this feeling was, but I always thought it was strange. Like, my uncle had a pet dog. We didn't have a pet in our house growing up. And there was just something itchy about that to...
0: You mean like you thought it was weird humans had pets?
1: I just always thought it was like strange. He would yell at him to go to its place. And I just thought that felt so like inherently mean and loaded.
0: Go to your place.
1: Yeah, right.
0: Go to your place.
1: Yeah,
0: go to your home.
1: Yeah. The sort of the designation, you know, that is a collar on the whole time. You know, there's just like so many things of it.
0: Well, I think that's
1: funny.
0: And
1: you meet them castrated. That's strange.
0: Well, and as somebody who grew up in a house without pets,
1: Yeah, right. 100%.
0: That's a perspective that you don't get because it's so absolutely normal to all of us.
1: Well,
0: have pets.
1: Yeah, exactly. They sort of like have the times having contact with it. And again, I didn't have the language to express that or communicate it in any sort of useful way, but would ask those questions and be like, oh, this is how it is. And you'd be like, cool.
0: Yeah.
1: No further opinions about that.
0: Like we've domesticated them to these freakish sort of versions of themselves that we've bred into like oblivion, and they are all related to each other.
1: I think the other thing that really sort of kicked it off, though, where it stopped being just something that was like, that's a thing that I'm aware of, and then where it became like, I'm going to make something out of this, I read Slaughterhouse-5 on a vacation by Vonnegut, and it just like, and I don't want to be one of those little, you know, cheesy writers quoting other writers and stuff, but like that really for me, and not to claim that I'm anywhere near writing on that level, but like I sort of, the years in advertising and being a copywriter, I sort of was able to see the matrix a little bit of what he was doing.
0: Yeah.
1: Like, I get what you did there. Uh-huh. Yeah, you know, and I was able to sort of unpick that a bit. And then, so I was like, you know, cause there's like a zoo scene in Slaughterhouse-5. He's like time traveling through the universe. And then like he hits this thing. I've always been a sci-fi person anyway. And then so basically all of that sort of just like crystallized in that moment in Hawaii, and then basically that was it. It was just like, and I wrote the first pages while I was out there. I was just like, there's a man walks into a pet shop, buys a pet. The first scene for him is where you meet him is he's buying a pet for the first time, because me and that partner at the time we just also got a cat. Mm-hmm. And there's nothing weirder. Like, she brought it home. It's not like I went to the store with her. Like, she came home with it. And like, and we talked about it. We were planning on doing it. Then suddenly it was just in the house.
0: Right.
1: And you know,
0: like all great accidents.
1: Yeah, right. Yeah, exactly. Suddenly it's just your new universe.
0: This is ours now.
1: Yeah. Yeah. And we're responsible for its welfare and stuff, you know, which is a strange set of responsibilities. And like, especially when you've had no contact with it. And then suddenly you get this like right in your house and you're holding this thing there with its like, you know, its arms up when, you know, you hold a cat and all like elongated, just looking up
0: liquid
1: at you.
0: Puddle of fur.
1: And you're just like holding it, and like it just sort of, and it was looking up at me, and I'm like, this must be weird for you.
0: Yeah.
1: Like, you know, and so like that had just happened before. So, and all the plastic tat that's in your house when you get a pet, you know, like you just suddenly you've got all these, and that's one of the things, obviously you haven't read it, there's the scene where he gets all this plastic stuff and it's next to all the collectibles or the nice house that you've curated, and suddenly there's like fluorescent stuff.
0: Yes.
1: It's like for like, you know, badly made plastic.
0: Well,
1: stuff.
0: I'll tell you what, we got to take a commercial break, but when we come back, more with Rory Forrest about this fantastic book, Dave the Space Pet, which you can get your hands on relatively soon.
1: Yeah. Yeah. Well, actually, it's coming out November 18th.
0: Okay.
1: Great. A bit of time, but if you have friends who have pets, you know, it's a great Christmas gift.
0: It is. And we'll be back with more. We'll talk about this story. I want to get into some of the questions that you ask, some of the perspectives, some of the things that you come out of this story thinking, and I think some of the things that you or me at least as a reader really enjoyed about it. Dave the Space Pet, the author Rory Forrest. This is the Andy Riesmeyer Show. Check it in on the KFI 24-hour newsroom.
2: 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Israel has rejected President Trump's peace plan for Gaza. New York City police have made an arrest after a deadly boating tragedy in the New York Harbor, and some lawmakers are pushing to end child marriages in California. 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
0: 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Forrest, yeah. Who is a director by day and a first-time author, published author, Dave the Space Pet is the book. And it is an unbelievably fascinating and exciting and fun strange, moving, disturbing, and thrilling look at what it means to be a pet. And I think there were so many moments where I kind of went in knowing that, like, the general consensus or the general conceit. And then it was so fun to watch it unravel and there to be these moments of, oh, look, this is, I know this from a different perspective. I'm seeing it from Dave's existence, but here it is from the pet. You know, this is Dave experiencing it as the pet. Yeah. I've only ever been the human in this relationship. How do you decide what's right for this world, which is so foreign? I mean, the core, obviously, elements of pet ownership we know, but how do you decide aliens, this fits in the world, this doesn't fit in the world? Do you have a picture in your mind for that? How do you get there?
1: It was actually kind of more of a process, really. Again, sort of employing the advertising brain a bit, was the kind of like, and I won't claim that it was the first draft, it was like the second or third, where it really sort of like, as it was clear what I was trying to do. And I mean, the joke's on the front cover, it always was, and I kind of wanted that. I wanted that to be like, hey, this is, I'm going to wink at you through the whole of this experience.
0: Yeah.
1: But yeah, so basically I wrote, because I'd had chapters that were doing this, and I was like, oh, that's what this is. That's what's cool about this. This is, the rest of it is fluff. I can get rid of it. This is the thing that's cool, which is I basically just ended up off the back out writing a list of things that just like were the pet things.
0: Yeah.
1: Like, you know, having a collar, going to a dog park, right. What happens in fireworks, yep. You know, like all the, yep. You know, the fact that horse stuff is now the most, can I say that on earth?
0: So you can say stuff.
1: Yeah. Yeah. Okay. Cool. Yeah. Well, yeah. Is like the
0: which
1: most valuable liquid on earth yeah. now, you know, yeah. for racehorse making, uh-huh. you know, and so like that's got to be weird for the horse, you know. So like, and then I was thinking, well, about, you know, things like where you're having an intimate time with the one's partner and the dog is there.
0: Yeah.
1: That's got to be weird for the dog. And so like basically it was like the funnier those were, and there was like some that were just so fundamental that were just like, one, okay, he's got to start his life on earth, so we meet him as an individual, not just a genre of animal.
0: Uh-huh.
1: You know, which is important to me. You think about it's not just you have a cat, you have Steve or whatever the cat thinks yeah. its own name.
0: You know all
1: is.
0: Those cats named Steve out there.
1: Yeah, right. Yeah. So it's like kind of like going, okay, I need to meet him as an individual. So in this case, he is a stray who is picked up from the universe by these, and then, you know, is taken into
0: yeah.
1: this sort of pet system. But that was sort of it. Is, you know, long answer to a short question, but that's kind of that.
0: No, it's radio. That's what we do here. That's like perfect. I was actually hoping that you would keep going so I wouldn't have to ask another question.
1: Great. Well, I mean, that's sort of it. It was just kind of like whichever of those ended up being the funniest and the coolest and seemingly most fundamental. Like, he needed a collar.
0: Yeah.
1: You know, I mean, and then he was like, he's sort of a dog. I wanted to put another creature in there, like to, in, you know, Project Hail Mary style, where there is an alien that he has a different relationship than the owners yeah. who he has, like, go on.
0: No, I was just going to ask, it's interesting because I know you in the context of being very creative in a world that is really difficult for the creative to survive, meaning the advertising industry.
1: Yeah, for sure. Yeah.
0: And
1: less so in the entertainment stuff that I'm in now, which is
0: right. But when we met, I remember being blown away by how we would pitch an idea. And then by the time it would show up wherever it was going,
1: yeah,
0: it was like, who even, what was that? That, what did we start with? Yes. Was it liberating in some ways to go from that? And then obviously as your career has progressed, you have more control now as a director, but to be able to say, this is my world. I'm making exactly what I want to. I'm saying what I want to say, and everything else is mine.
1: Honestly, it was partly a reaction to that process, the day job. I was like, you know, I feel like so much of it was exactly that. And even people I was working really close with, they were like, I don't know about this thing or whatever. And I was like, this is mine. This one is for me completely. And also, like, I was like meddling with screenplays and stuff. But even then, you're still asking for someone's permission. Whereas like this one, I was like, this can go out into the world, even if I just publish it myself on Amazon, PDK or whatever it is, and like self-publish whatever, but it can be totally and entirely mine, and I get to decide what it's like.
0: Screenwriter Brandon Casey is also quoted on the back of this book, a little higher than my quote, interestingly enough.
1: But more middle. I put you middle so that, you know.
0: I'm kidding. I'm joking. I'm 100% kidding. I noticed there's some longer ones too, but that's all right. No, I'm kidding. It's interesting. Got my name right. That's good. Brandon Casey's screenwriter at Scrubs, Free Agents, Go On, Hit the Road, said that it is nothing short of brilliant, this book. The most poignant satire to hit bookshelves in years. Is it a head trip to be able to have these people, and I'll remove myself from this, but to have people like him, I know, but I'm saying, that's a guy who like is like a legit, I'm just like a clown who sits on an AM radio station and sometimes talks in the morning show in the news. But like, you know, these people who obviously do this at a very high level to reach out and say, you did good, kid. It must feel so awesome.
1: Unbelievable. Scrubs, and we were just talking about it again a minute ago, like Scrubs was so formative for me growing up.
0: Mm-hmm.
1: You know, I think a lot of our generation of guys, I think, like, drawn to the JD character and the heartfelt nature of that.
0: Totally.
1: The same with like Ted Lasso is an incredible inspiration, you know. And so, you know, that to have somebody who's in those worlds and in that sort of ether have any opinion at all, you know, you send them stuff and hope that they have it come back to you. But then for him to say something so personal and meaningful and wonderful and heartfelt was mind breaking, to be honest.
0: I think it's really exciting to watch this idea that I knew that you had a long time ago that you were working on now finally sit in front of us and see it.
1: Thank you.
0: For people who like, what will they like this? What do you want people to know, like, about how to get into this or where, what to expect with Dave the Space Bear?
1: That's great. I mean, first of all, thank you for the tee up. It's great. If you like this, then this. Absolutely. Project Hail Mary for one. there's a lot of stuff that's coming out in similar times right now, like with Dungeon Crawler Carl is a big one that just got also picked up. That one's amazing. Similar sort of vibe. It's past dystopia that laughing at the dystopia.
0: Right, it's kind of funny. I mean, it's a funny book, but it's also very heavy, and it kind of has that Rick and Morty thing. I think somebody else also referenced, which is like, if you like that, you probably like this.
1: Murderbot was another one. The Murderbot Diaries was brilliant. They just did an Apple shout out of that, and that's fantastic too. It's definitely, this universe is funny, and we need to be talking about it.
0: Yeah, yeah. What has been the response from the pets in your life? Are they happy that you're writing these books?
1: I have any right now, but I have had them, and you know, they're actually mentioned, the ones that are around, and you know, I love them, and they love, mom's got a dog, and the relationship with the whole thing of it has changed enormously over the time of thinking about it so pointedly.
0: Well, I tell you, I think I said it, but it will, your perception of the relationship that you have with your animal after you read this book, it will change.
1: Do you really feel that?
0: Yes.
1: Thank you.
0: Because
1: that's a huge compliment.
0: And it made me more empathetic and think more about like, and I already love this dog more than anything else in the entire world, but I still think that the idea of, I don't know, right? And we all do this where we give our pets personalities and voices and things like that. But you know, I think that it is a really sweet way to think about it in a way that's like fun and funny and kind of shocking and crazy. So I'm very happy for you.
1: Thank you, mate. And actually, just one thing to touch on that really quickly. Like, I want to be very explicit. This is not a vindication of pet ownership at all.
0: No.
1: It's just an examination. It's just something that's felt like a blind spot to me that we're not talking about or looking at all. And there's so many realities, but I wanted to really make sure there was familial love that he feels with these creatures. Like, there is a genuine, you felt that in reading it, like the relationship he has with them and the other sort of cat, faux cat creature, that there is a happy family life that they have.
0: Yes.
1: And when they're arguing for on behalf of the sentience of humans later on a much higher plane existence, to argue that we are sentient, like, they have no idea that that's happening even.
0: Yes.
1: You know, I wanted to make sure that was represented and just basically explore the weird and the wonderful of it.
0: I think it's such a, it does explore the weird and the wonderful of it. And I think you did a great job. I can't wait for other people to be able to read it. Dave the Space Pet, out in November, anywhere books are sold.
1: Yeah, Walmart. It's going to be in Walmart.
0: Isn't that something else?
1: That's wild, mate. Absolutely wild.
0: Oh, they don't know what's about to hit them. I'm from the Walmart. I'm from the Walmart of America. And let me tell you,
1: might be in Walmart for a short while.
0: This is like, I don't know if this is a starter book for Walmart, but it's going to be great, man. And I'm looking forward to the movie. I can't wait until that. You'll be back, I'm sure, to talk more about it very soon. Rory Forrest, where can we find you on the internet?
1: On Instagram, there's a page for Dave the Space Pet at davethespacepet.novel on Instagram, and also Rory A.B. Forrest on Instagram as well.
0: Andy Riesmeyer's show continues after this. 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
17: I'm Eileen Gonzalez, live from the KFI 24-Hour Newsroom. Israel is rejecting President Trump's 15-point peace plan for Gaza. Prime Minister Benjamin Netanyahu says Israeli troops will not withdraw until Hamas completely disarms. Hamas says it will disarm only after Israel withdraws and ends hostilities. Netanyahu also says there will be no Palestinian state as long as he remains prime minister. New York City police have made an arrest after a deadly boating tragedy in the New York Harbor. ABC's Andrew Dimebert says a 5-month-old baby girl and a 27-year-old woman died after a boat capsized late last night near the Statue of Liberty.
18: Investigators say 12 other people were on board, and they were rescued and taken to the hospital with minor injuries. Our ABC station in New York, WABC, reports the boat operator was arrested and charged with reckless endangerment.
17: The Coast Guard is also looking into whether the trip may have been operating as an illegal charter. California lawmakers are working to end child marriage in the state.
19: A proposed bill would set the minimum marriage age at 18 with no exceptions. Right now, California allows minors to marry with parental permission. It's also one of only 3 states that has no minimum age for marriage. The ACLU California Action opposes the bill, saying marriage can provide legal protections for pregnant minors and teen parents. They claim making the minimum age 18 could force young people already in abusive relationships further out of the reach of social services. Over 300,000 minors were married in the U.S. from 2000 to 2018, mostly girls married to adults. Mark Ronner, KFI News.
17: It's another busy weekend for Caltrans crews in the Sepulveda Pass.
20: The southbound 405 freeway is down to just three lanes all weekend as Caltrans continues its big repaving project through the Sepulveda Pass. Similar story for the southbound 605 through Pico Rivera, with numerous lanes closed through Monday morning. In addition, Ed Sheeran plays SoFi Stadium in Inglewood Saturday, and on Sunday, Lionel Richie teams up with Earth, Wind & Fire in concert at the Intuit Dome. In Orange County, the OC Fair continues in Costa Mesa, along with the Pageant of the Masters and Sawdust Festival in Laguna Beach. With your weekend watch out for traffic trouble spots, Will Coleschreiber, KFI News.
17: Let's go to a crash on the 101 near the LA Civic Center.
21: It's on the northbound side of the 101 just before Vignes. A couple of SUVs tangled, and this accident is blocking the fast lane. North 101, you're slow from the East LA interchange up to Rampart Boulevard. Also a slow ride through Mid-City on the West 10 between La Brea Avenue and Robertson. Up ahead in Santa Monica on the West 10 right at 4th Street is a two-vehicle collision, both vehicles on the right shoulder. 605 northbound just past the 60 is an accident involving a pickup and an electric vehicle. This problem is clearing off the right shoulder. With Southern California's most accurate traffic reports, I'm Mike Morris.
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16: 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We did it on the KTLA Morning Show. You know, when you think back to your elementary school days, recess was like the best thing. Kayla, did you have a good time at recess? Were you a good student? Were you happy at school?
17: Yeah, I was happy. I mean, no, I wasn't really happy in class. That's always boring. I went to private school and it's a lot of, you know, nuns and seriousness.
16: Oh, but you were I went to Catholic school.
17: I did. But recess was always the escape from that.
16: That's right.
17: So I enjoyed it. It was in a parking lot. They just threw us in a parking lot. We didn't have a playground or anything, but we made the best of it.
16: Was this out back east?
17: It was. It was in New Jersey.
16: New Jersey. Mm-hmm, you want to shout out the school?
17: Not even a little bit. No, sir.
16: Did they have, was it old school kind of Catholic school with like the nuns where they would hit you with the stick?
17: Oh,
16: the
17: I'm a little ruler? Bit young for that. I don't think nuns are allowed to hit anymore. And when I was growing up, they definitely weren't allowed to hit. My parents wouldn't have played that.
16: Mm-mm.
17: But they were very strict and they did yell at you. And, you know, they ran a tight ship, but without popping you with the rulers.
16: Well, I think that's for the best. And you are a very respectful and polite person.
17: You think so? Thank you. I really appreciate that.
16: Yeah. A couple drinks, you know, maybe things change, but... You know, just coming in stone cold sober. Yeah, for sure.
17: Oh, that's great. Thanks. I try to come to work stone cold sober, so that's good.
16: You know, by the way, I don't require that. That might be a rule that the corporate daddies have for us. Oh. You know, up there.
17: So you're saying I should bring shots to work next time?
16: I'm just saying closer to the 9 o'clock hour. Don't they over there? I think at KLOS, they drink on air.
17: I need to apply there.
16: I don't understand how that works. I mean, that's a different corporation than ours, of course. KTLA has a weird rule, which I'll clue you in on here for a second, which is that if you have alcohol on set and it's or you're on a live shoot, you are not allowed to drink it. All right. Makes sense. Don't want to have Frank Buckley getting a little tipsy there at the 8 o'clock hour because Bacari opened up a new location and brought by a cucumber, watermelon, margarita, right? That would be crazy. However, if you are recording yourself for broadcast later, like if I was taping a segment at a bar, which I have done many times, you are allowed to drink. Does that make a lot of sense? I don't know, but that's the rule. Anyway, the fight at recess, like I said, does not involve childhood bullies. It is the parents versus the school district. Parents across the country say they are up in arms about recess time shrinking. And kids got to get tuckered out. They got to go wild, a little rec shop out there, build forts, dig up stuff, chase each other, throw things. In New Hampshire and Michigan, parents are actually having some success getting state laws passed to increase or require unstructured break time to bring back recess. Recess, you might not know this because it's been a while since I was in elementary school. Recess has gone away mostly because schools are dealing with trying to improve test performance. So they say less recess time and more time studying. And how did that work? Ask any millennial to do long division. Or ask any Gen Z person to read like any word. Pediatricians are also on board. They say recess has mental and physical benefits. They encourage it actually all the way up until high school. 20 minutes a day with multiple breaks is the best, so they say. And if you think about recess, like, I really was definitely an inside kid, but I think it was good that I got outside, forced me to socialize, get a little activity going. And where would I be without Red Rover? Like, how boring would I be if my wrists didn't click when I moved them? Or in Tetherball, in which Peter Strom told me that the object of the game was for me to stand still while he hit the ball as hard as he could until it hit me in the face.
18: Did you play dodgeball?
16: Oh, yeah.
18: That was brutal. We did a lot of kickball. I hated dodgeball.
16: Oh, yeah. It's rough, man. There's no crying in dodgeball.
17: So you're a slow runner is what you're trying to say?
16: Oh, Eileen, putting on.
18: Is that what you're saying? No, I just don't like it. It's mean. It seems mean. Oh, you're one of the mean kids.
16: If you can, ouch, Eileen. If you can dodge a wrench, you can dodge a ball.
17: What?
16: That's from, I thought you were going quoting the movie also.
17: Oh, no, I was just talking from my heart.
16: Yeah, okay. Were you kind of a bully? I'm getting the vibes that you were.
17: I was quoting the movie. No, wait.
16: Okay. Adam, were you a dodgeball guy?
19: No, not so much.
16: How about a bully? Were you a bully? Will you admit on the show
19: big-time
16: today?
19: Bully, yeah.
16: Yeah, you seem bully. Like you had bully energy.
19: So I couldn't stand nerds.
16: Wow, dorks, like when they, dweebs.
19: No, yeah, dweebs were the worst.
16: Dweebs are the worst.
17: Slow dodgeball kids. Got them good, did you, Adam?
16: We had a kid who was a very much like, my dad's going to fire your dad. And that kid was me.
17: Wow. No,
16: it was not. No, but I definitely got my fair share of bullying, which I feel like is fairly obvious if you have met me. But I think it builds character, you know? And I'm not for it. I don't want anyone to suffer, but there are some kids out there who that behavior needs to be corrected. You know, there's some kids who get they're getting a little comfortable demanding stuff, screaming at Chili's. Oh my God, I could never scream. Wait, could you?
18: I know some adults with that same issue.
16: Oh my God, it's crazy. All right, lots more coming up on the show, including, like I said, Americans are facing high inflation, and so now they are doing something illegal. I wonder if you're part of this trend. This is the Andy Riesmeyer Show. Check it in on the KFI 24-Hour Newsroom.
18: I'm Eileen Gonzalez, live from the KFI 24-Hour Newsroom. Here's the latest. President Trump says the U.S. is taking a lower-key approach towards Iran for now. The family of celebrity blogger Perez Hilton has an update on his condition, and L.A. Philharmonic Music and Artistic Director Gustavo Dudamel is hitting the national stage. We'll have more news at the top of the hour, and we'll check your drive on the 605 next.
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26: Three staccato cries of Mayday and an eyewitness report of a mid-air explosion is about all that is known this morning of the British Columbia air disaster, which yesterday claimed 52 lives.
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29: Investigating the largest unsolved mass murder in Canada. 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
13: 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What's causing it? We'll get into that tomorrow at noon on Monks and Merrill, KFI AM 640.
16: 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Couple of really nice messages from people on Instagram who said that, yes, in fact, they thought that they saw the KTLA Morning News on Jimmy Kimmel this week. Here's the clip. Unnecessary censorship. Ike Barinholtz was the host.
17: One more thing. It is Thursday night, which means it's time to bleep and blur the big TV moments of the week, whether they need it or not.
18: What if they did something like insane, like the c- for $12? That'd be like absolutely wild, wouldn't it?
16: Yikes. That sounds like a pretty good one. What I was actually saying is, I was doing an impression of what I thought Erewhon, the grocery store, would sound like. If I was a character, if I was Erewhon, what it would sound like. And what I said was,
18: what if we did something like insane? Like,
16: what if we did something insane like sell a cup of water for $12? Wouldn't that be like wild? And it was. And they're kind of doing that, sort of, a little bit. The kids are not okay. So they say Gen Z increasingly are blaming their parents for their failures. A lot of them going no contact with not so loved ones as a survival strategy, at least according to the New York Post. Remember, these are still at the oldest 28-year-olds, barely fully formed amygdalas, frontal lobes as well. And dramatic? Absolutely. Grew up on the internet where everything is either really, really good or really, really bad. There is no in between. 25% of Zoomers blame their parents for their physical or their mental health problems. 17% say they are the reason they struggle in relationships. And an additional 15% say their parents is why parents are why they have low motivation. Adam, are you a Gen Zer? Are you a millennial?
21: I'm a millennial.
16: I'm a millennial too.
21: I'm just on the edge.
16: Yeah, you're a young millennial.
21: Yes.
16: But you have...
21: Well, I'm like... You know how it's weird that there's, I guess there's not like definite years that it falls under, you know, it's like 95 to 97 is
16: kind of that. Yeah. Yeah. 98 is definitely you're a Zoomer,
21: but I'm 95 and my sister is 97 and I feel like I'm a millennial and my sister's.
16: You guys are generationally very different. Yeah. I can see that. One of my coworkers at KTLA, I've done a TV show with a million years, born 95, I think, Robert Puente, very much Gen Zer, even though he doesn't want to be. As many as 5% of Gen Zers blame their parents for everything that's wrong in their lives. So dramatic. On TikTok, you can see more evidence of this. People arguing, saying my fatal flaw is because my own parents failed me. God, if I ever in a million years posted something disrespectful to my parents, if I was in LA and they were in Indianapolis and I posted it at 9 a.m. LA time, by 12:30, I'd be getting a call saying, hey, a-hole, I'm at the arrivals terminal 5 at LAX. Come get me. 90% of the problems in your life, say some frustrated young man, are because of your parents. Couldn't go to the college you wanted? Your parents. Went to school hungry? Your parents. You came from a toxic household, so toxic is all you know? Your parents. Yikes. Experts say that blame, of course, is a useful pit stop on the highway to healing, but also, as they say, it cannot be the ultimate destination. I think it is normal for people to, especially as they emerge from their teenage years, or at least are in the height of their teenage years, to have strained relationships with their parents. But I hope that most people, within reason, if something really bad happened, then no. But most people move through that and start to accept their parents as who they are, which are human beings. It's that thought process when you're young that your parents are superheroes, and then you realize that they're just people, and that's okay. But sometimes it's a bumpy ride to get to that point. Gen Z, not loving it. Poor guys. They've had it tough.

0: fire broke out around 2:50 this morning at a home on Lincoln Boulevard near Margarita Avenue. Santa Monica Fire Division Chief James Altman says firefighters pulled both victims from the burning home at the same time.
1: We were able to provide advanced life safety support, or ALS support, to them. Unfortunately, we were unsuccessful in reviving those patients, and they had been deceased.
0: Neighbors say an elderly couple had lived in the home for many years. The cause of the fire remains under investigation. President Trump says the U.S. is taking a lower-key approach toward Iran for now as negotiations over the Strait of Hormuz remain stalled. Trump tells Axios the U.S. is only semi-negotiating with Tehran and is watching as economic pressure builds on Iran. ABC's Marcus Moore says nearly months into the war, the Strait remains a key flashpoint.
2: This morning, Iranian officials saying they are very close to a deal with Oman that would secure temporary navigation through part of the strait, but that any broader deal is contingent on the U.S. Iran saying that the strait will not reopen unless the U.S., quote, corrects its behavior.
0: Iran is demanding an end to the U.S. naval blockade, sanctions relief, and compensation for war damage before fully reopening the strait. Former New Jersey Governor Chris Christie tells ABC News President Trump went into the Iran conflict without a plan and is now being boxed in by Tehran over the Strait of Hormuz.
3: Donald Trump is about to become what he never, ever wanted to be, Jimmy Carter. He is being held hostage by Iran.
0: Christie says he knows from years of experience of conversations with Trump that Carter is the president Trump would least want to be compared with. The family of Perez Hilton says the celebrity blogger is in serious condition at a Florida hospital and will require surgery.
4: Hilton was rushed to a hospital last week after he live-streamed a TikTok video that appeared to show him covered in blood and cutting himself with a knife at his Miami home. On Saturday, his family released a statement on Hilton's website saying, quote, he experienced significant blood loss and sustained injuries that will require surgery in the coming days. It said his treatment and recovery will be a long process. Lisa Carton, KFI News.
0: L.A. Philharmonic Music and Artistic Director Gustavo Dudamel is hitting the national stage.
5: Dudamel will conduct Camille Saint-Saëns' Carnival of the Animals live with the Los Angeles Philharmonic at the Hollywood Bowl. It'll premiere November 16th on PBS Kids and PBS stations nationwide. The animated special tells the story of a young hero searching for a stolen lion's crown while introducing children to Saint-Saëns' orchestral suite through music rather than dialogue. The special also includes a short introduction narrated by Dudamel's 15-year-old son, Martin. Amy King, KFI News.
0: Let's go to a crash on the 110 in Elysian Park.
6: This is on the northbound side just before Hill Street. It's a crash involving three cars. It looks like they just got it over to the center divider, but you are still seeing a very heavy ride coming away from 8th Street. Keeping it in Elysian Park, the 5 northbound, you're going to see heavy slowing coming away from the 10. That stays heavy up to the 2, and then from there it opens up into Glendale. On the other side, the 5 southbound heading out of Glendale, you'll see slowing as you come away from Colorado Street, and that continues pretty solidly down to the 10, and then it should open up from there. Heading into downtown LA out of Hollywood, the 110 southbound, you're going to see heavy slowing coming away from Hollywood Boulevard, and then get comfortable because that's basically a parking lot the entire way down to the 110. On the other side, meanwhile, the 101 northbound, you'll see heavy slowing coming away from the 5, and that continues up to the 110. And Sherman Oaks, the 405 southbound, the three left lanes are closed between Burbank Boulevard and Mulholland until 5 o'clock tomorrow morning for ongoing construction. Right now, you're seeing very heavy delays coming away from Sherman Way, but once you're through there, looking like no delays to the end of the Sepulveda Pass. With Southern California's most accurate traffic reports, I'm Alex Krupe.
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4: 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We are absolutely live. It is 4 minutes after 4 o'clock on the West Coast on Sunday, the 9th of August. So there's your proof. Hey, if your family is doing back-to-school shopping, or you know people that are doing back-to-school shopping, or you were at Walmart this weekend and saw people doing their back-to-school shopping and wondering why we're doing back-to-school shopping in single digits in August, you're not alone. My two oldest go back to school tomorrow. The littlest, who's going into sixth grade, goes back to school like in a week. And we're in the middle of summer, and it's not just in Southern California.
5: The idea of school starting in September, and even more specifically after Labor Day, isn't as normative as Americans may think.
4: Well, I mean, those of us with kids thought it was normal. Apparently, the schools changed it all and didn't ask us.
5: Students in Florida head back to classrooms on various days this coming week. 43 states in total and Washington, D.C. will see students begin their new term at some point this month.
4: The 43 states. So the entire nation is going back to school in the crazy land of August. When did this change? When was this meeting held? And I was never like, does any parent think the kids should be going back to school now?
5: But students in Arizona have already been back to the books for a couple of weeks now. The Chandler, Arizona district had kids report to class on July 15th.
4: July 15th in Arizona, in a classroom. When is summer break if you're in school on the 15th of July? That's crazy. I think this is all absolutely crazy. I understand the whole learning loss thing. You can try your best to assign summer homework. My sons have had summer homework assigned. None of them have done it. It's Sunday night, and they're probably going to do it. Last year, my wife and my middle son almost boxed. I mean, they fought about it like cats and dogs all summer. And my son eventually, horrible argument between those two on like the last night of summer vacation. Next day, went to school. Teacher didn't even ask for it. And that was it. He was like in eighth grade at the time. And he's like, the jig is up. I'm not doing any of the summer reading. I'm not turning in any of the summer math. No teacher cares. And why should I? So it's not even worth the fight. And, you know, whatever the learning loss is, then you make it up by the time you get to October. We did. Whatever. You can't have it both ways. You can't have summer break and learning loss. Just going to happen. And I think we'll be okay. I having now three children in the program from kindergarten to senior year. Now my oldest is going to be a senior, and I've watched the whole thing, and I've watched the new ways that they do things from the ways they did it when I was a kid, and the hyperemphasis on AP classes to get your GPA up above a 4, whatever that means, so you can get to a better college, whatever that means. I watched all this, and I've listened, and I've took it all in, and I'm here to tell you there's a lot of waste out there. They're wasting a lot of time with the kids. The kids are all freaked out about everything, and they're not enjoying themselves. And I think that's a real problem. Like, summertime is a time for kids to decompress and learn other things. Like how to pop a wheelie on an e-bike. Leave the kids alone. They'll be fine. Good news. The food's going to be a lot better this year. Wow. LA Unified School District? They can't teach the kids anything. The scores are in the trash. But the food is going to be winning awards. Here's ABC7's Denise Dadour. She went down there to go sample it all.
2: This is the new menu offering at LA Unified Schools. I wish I had food like this when I was going to the school cafeteria. This right here is butter chicken with cucumber salad. Brown rice, butter chicken, and naan. So tender. Flavorful.
4: Yeah, but that is flavorful. Buttered chicken and naan? Wow. I didn't think naan. That sounds good. I haven't had a good piece of naan in a while. That's wow. Okay. They also have some kind of a lasagna roll. This is a combo. This is Italian food made to appear like Mexican food, I guess.
2: This right here is called a lasagna roll. I love lasagna. It tastes good. It's not like frozen lasagna or anything.
4: Not freshly made lasagna and then rolled up into a burrito. This one I don't think is going to be a big hit. I don't think, even high school kids are not going to have soup, but certainly nobody in middle school and nobody in elementary school is going to have soup. And then you can get into the argument of whether or not this is actually soup, but they're serving pozole.
2: Here is chicken pozole with all the fixings. They got fresh cabbage, lemon. My God.
4: That is fresh chicken, so that is good food. And then they're serving Philly cheesesteaks in Los Angeles, but they're calling them L.A. cheesesteaks.
2: We have an L.A. cheesesteak. Oh, the bread's crunchy. I don't remember cafeteria food being this good.
4: Well, it sounds good. It looks good. We'll see what the reaction is, but this is Denise Dadour for ABC7. She says the food is going to turn these grades around.
2: So this is what they're going to be offering at school cafeterias across LAUSD. What a wonderful looking plate. It's food so good, these kids should be getting straight A's all year long.
4: Oh, very clever. Very clever news writing right there. All right, I have right here the menu. I got it. So I know the at least for this week. And, all right, Adam, let me give you the three entree choices for tomorrow, and then you tell me which one you're going to choose. Let's play this game.
6: Sure.
4: All right. So on Monday, LA Unified School District, you have your choice of orange chicken, pepperoni pizza, or buffalo chicken wrap.
6: Okay. I'll take the, pepperoni pizza.
4: Yeah. You can never go wrong, right? With pepperoni
6: pizza. Can't go wrong. And there's less room for variable with, I guess this school lunch food's good, but sometimes you never know.
4: Like buffalo chicken wrap in a middle school in Los Angeles could be a lot of things. And orange chicken could be a lot of things. Orange chicken is a lot of things at every strip mall in West LA. Like, it's different every place you go. Go to Panda Express, it's different than the other guy. All right, so you're going with pepperoni pizza. Pizza on a Monday is an interesting scheduling choice. I'll get to that when we get to Friday. All right, here's Tuesday. Ready? Here's your choice. Spicy chicken sandwich, beef burrito, or bean dip with tortilla chips.
6: Okay, I'll take the burrito.
4: Yeah, I'm surprised they don't do Taco Tuesday, but beef burrito's close. It's a wrapped up taco.
6: Right.
4: And
6: right.
4: A flour tortilla. Yeah, I think you have to go with the beef burrito. Again, spicy chicken sandwich can mean a lot of things to a lot of people. All right, Wednesday, things get really interesting. Jalapeno pepper jack burger, beef nachos, and turkey pepper jack sandwich.
6: Okay, yeah, the turkey sandwich sounds all right. The what was that first one? That sounded...
4: Jalapeno pepper jack burger.
6: Yeah, that can't be good.
4: It's like, why not just give me a cheeseburger? They're getting really, Michelin over here. But you got to have something. What are you going to have? It's Wednesday. You're not getting the beef nachos, right? That sounds like a snack.
6: Right.
4: I guess you can't go wrong with the turkey. Maybe you can get the turkey pepper jack with American cheese and you're safe if they allow you to, substitute.
6: Yeah, they all sound real gourmet style. Which,
4: right. That's what they're going for. They're going for this high-end frou-frou stuff.
6: Here. Yeah. All right.
4: All right. So Thursday, this is pretty old school. On Thursday, you have your choice of a beef hot dog. Again, LA Unified School District. They, you know, test scores, they don't care about. The lunch menu, they're really big on getting awards. Beef hot dog, roasted chicken thigh, or meatball sandwich.
6: Those all sound good. So don't sound too experimental.
4: Right, I'm going to go with the meatball sandwich. I'll bet the roasted chicken thigh is good, but I'll bet you a lot of kids are going to leave that.
6: Yeah.
4: Because it doesn't look like chicken, right? They're waiting for chicken breast, chicken wing, chicken drumsticks. The thigh is the way to go these days, health-wise. People thought all the time, got to have the white meat, got to have lower in fat, higher in protein. And as it turns out, that's not true. You need to have both dark meat and white meat because there's things in the chicken thigh that is not available in the chicken breast. And protein alone is not everything. That's why the whole air fryer thing became a big deal. But I think the meatball sub's the safe bet. Now this isn't, now it's Friday, right? And we live in Southern California, Los Angeles County, a predominant, area with students of Mexican American heritage. A majority of Mexican Americans are Catholic, and it's Friday, and it's time to go to lunch. Here are your choices. Chicken tenders with garlic knots, pork burrito, or turkey cheddar sandwich. Nary a fish fillet or a slice of pizza for us Catholics, but nevertheless, and pork, but... That's your choices. Chicken tenders, pork burrito, or turkey cheddar sandwich. Which one are you going to choose?
6: I'll take the sandwich.
4: Right, me too. Go with the cold. Yeah, the turkey cheddar will make up for the chance you took on Wednesday with the turkey pepper jack sandwich.
6: Right, right.
4: All right, well, look, good luck, everybody, with lunch. Again, tomorrow you're going to have orange chicken, pepperoni pizza, or the buffalo chicken wrap. And it's going to be really good. Food prices are up. You know this. And... people are now putting their grocery bills on a credit card and then not paying off the credit card and then complaining about being in debt. So we got to help people understand what you can and what you can't put on the credit card. That's all coming up next. Lou Penrose on KFI AM 640 live everywhere on the iHeartRadio app. Let's hit the latest now. Eileen Gonzalez is live in the KFI 24-hour newsroom.
7: Here's the latest. Arrests have been made after federal employees were attacked during a demonstration in downtown L.A. L.A. is now closer to new restrictions on e-bikes, and NBA Hall of Famer Don Nelson has died. We'll have more news at the bottom of the hour, and we'll check your drive on the 605 next.
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24: 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Drones. Drones are what's going to kill you. 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
4: 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Thank you for tuning in. Food prices have jumped 30% over the last 5 years. New research out showing people are getting sticker shock every single time at the grocery store. It's strange, right? Because other things are up and the things that were up are down. Some things are consistently high. Like New York, boneless New York, still way too expensive. Got to get the bone in. And the bone in is better for you anyway. But like, so steak prices just, I can't seem to ever get to come down. They went up and stayed up. egg prices skyrocketed and now they're way down. And coffee prices are down. But like everything else is up and produce is through the roof. And we live in California. We should have cheaper produce here than anywhere else. So prices are just, they're tough. It's really tough out there. Here's Dave Mattingly over at NPR. They're very concerned. At NPR, they get very concerned, you know, when the prices go up. They're really, really, really nervous. And they are really worried that people are making the foolish choice of putting food on the credit card.
0: Despite the easing of inflation, new research shows more people in the U.S. are using credit or dipping into their savings to pay for groceries.
4: How about that? See, now, I when I hear stories like this, and I listen to NPR a lot, not regularly. I click over for just like major newscasts because I want to hear what they think is news. And they have this tendency. It's just a very strange narrative that they find the one idiot that does something and put out a headline, more Americans are doing this. And they take it so seriously. You hear the seriousness in his voice. More Americans are putting groceries on their credit card. Because when I heard that, I'm like, I don't even want to hear the rest of the story. This guy's an idiot. Like, if you're putting your groceries on your credit card and not paying the balance at the end of the month, which is the other problem that's going on.
1: More than a quarter of working age adults who used a credit card for food did not repay the full amount.
4: All right. That's Jennifer Ludden over at NPR. Okay. If you're that person, you're an idiot and nothing's going to help. It doesn't matter who's president. It doesn't matter if there's a Republican in the White House. It doesn't matter if there's a Democrat in the White House. It doesn't matter if the entire Democrat Party becomes Democrat Socialist of America. It doesn't matter if Bernie Sanders is an autocrat and there's no Congress or Supreme Court. You are an idiot and you're never going to win this game called life. No chance. And I don't know what happened to you. That you weren't putting food on your credit card before means there was a point where you were sane. But that you're putting food on your credit card now means that you've drifted into foolishness. Just foolishness. Come on now. Buy something else. There's other things to buy. Just because you want Fruit Loops, and now Fruit Loops are $5.38 a box, don't just put it in your shopping cart. Do what I do and say, the hell with that. We'll be eating something else. Like, you can keep your food budget the same. Just eat other things.
1: That's according to new research by the Urban Institute think tank, which finds an uptick in such financial stress.
4: Right. See, that's the way they do it. An uptick in financial stress. That's not financial stress. That is the height of irresponsibility. And that you're not, like, if you don't have any cash or, you know, a check is late to you, and you need food. And I don't know why your house is so empty that you need to use a credit card. There's nothing in your cupboard, not a single can of Who hash. I don't believe you. But certainly, if you were to put it on a credit card, you would pay off that balance before the end of the month. What are you, a moron? How much more that grocery is going to cost you? Oh, Lou, what are you saying? You don't understand. You're out of touch. There's people out there. They're really financially stressed. No, these are not financially stressed people. These people are losers. They're not going to win. I'm sorry. Somebody has to be the adult and tell you. These people they're talking about are, they don't know what they're doing, and a fool and his credit card are going to be broke.
1: Over the past year, expanded work requirements for federal food aid have also taken hold. Enrollment in that program has dropped by several million people.
4: Oh, that's right. Because, that's right. Poverty is caused, according to NPR, poverty in America is caused by the absence of federal programs. Not by any choice anybody's making. It's really simple. Go to a cheaper grocery store and buy cheaper food. We were talking about the chicken thighs now being on the school lunch menu at LA Unified School District. I think it's Thursday. Chicken thighs is one of the choices. Chicken thighs, I just saw like a party pack is $1.99 a pound. You pop those bad boys in the air fryer with a little seasoning on top, you got a party. And you're paying, that's like the cheapest cut of protein in that the entire meat counter. Go with that. Like, be a shopper. We got to get home ec back in the schools. That's the problem. All right, when we come back, speaking of prices being too high, if you're single, an unmarried person in Los Angeles or anywhere in the state of California, your car insurance could be a little higher just because you never got married. I'll tell you all about it coming up next. Lou Penrose on KFI AM 640, live everywhere on the iHeartRadio app. Eileen Gonzalez is live in the KFI 24-hour newsroom.
7: Two people are behind bars after federal employees were attacked during a demonstration in downtown L.A. The LAPD says demonstrators followed federal employees to a parking lot near Alameda and Commercial Street Saturday night and attacked them. Police say at least three federal workers were struck multiple times. Two had to be taken to a hospital. Two suspects were arrested. NBA Hall of Famer Don Nelson has died. Nelson won five NBA championships as a player with the Boston Celtics before becoming one of the league's most successful coaches. He was a three-time NBA Coach of the Year and coached the Bucks, Knicks, Mavericks, and Warriors during a career spanning more than three decades. His family says he died peacefully on Sunday morning, surrounded by loved ones. Don Nelson was 86 years old. Los Angeles is one step closer to new restrictions on e-bikes.
2: With all the stories lately about e-bike injuries going up, kids getting hurt, and very few regulations on the books, the LA City Council is looking at options for new rules. They don't want to put the brakes on the e-bikes, but are considering a ban on mods that make them faster, mandatory training for riders younger than 18, and ways to prevent battery fires. A motion asking the Department of Transportation to come up with regulations just passed. Next, it goes to the full City Council. Jason Athenson, KFI News.
3: I'm not just Peter Parker. I'm Spider-Man.
7: Spider-Man Brand New Day continues to dominate the box office, bringing in another $145 million in its second weekend. The Tom Holland and Zendaya film has now topped $1 billion worldwide. The Odyssey finished a distant second with about $32 million, while the new romantic comedy One Night Only debuted in third with nearly $6 million. Let's go to a crash on the 5 in Pyramid Lake.
5: This is on the northbound side right at Vista del Lago. Looks like a car got tied up with a semi and they're blocking the center lane. Right now you are seeing incredibly heavy slowing coming away from the crossover. Sherman Oaks, the 405 southbound. The three left lanes are closed between Burbank Boulevard and Mulholland until 5 o'clock tomorrow morning for ongoing construction. Right now you're seeing heavy slowing coming away from Sherman Way. That's also impacting traffic on the 101 southbound through Encino. You'll see slowing coming away from Rosita Boulevard and that'll continue up to the 405. With Southern California's most accurate traffic reports, I'm Alex Kruppi.
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0: 640 live everywhere on the iHeartRadio app. Lou Penrose with you on a Sunday. Thank you for tuning in. Good to have you along with us. This one's a tough one because nobody likes to pay more, but you are paying more for car insurance just because you're not married. This is KTLA's David Lazarus. In California, a recent court decision allows auto insurers to continue using marital status when determining insurance rates. And it's so that people that they, well, at least according to the statistics, people that are single are more likely to get into an accident. At least that's what they determine. Here's the story.
1: If you are single, you will pay more for car insurance in California than if you're married. And a state appeals court last month upheld the rejection of a lawsuit that challenged insurers doing this.
0: So that's what happened, right? You cannot discriminate. Insurance companies can't on age or gender. But when it comes to your marital status, they did and got sued. And the court said, no, if statistics are behind it, the insurance industry is based on statistics. And if it's true that married people tend to smack into cars at a lesser rate, then that means something to the insurance people.
1: According to the Consumer Federation of California, unmarried people will pay roughly about $100 more in premiums than their married counterparts.
0: So that's not insignificant, $100 per cycle, right? So 6 month of premiums, that's not insignificant. That's kind of a decent amount of money to complain about. But I thought about it and it's probably true. I was probably far less responsible before I was married driving. Now, I didn't get into any accidents or do anything foolish, but you're just in the car a lot more. Two words, booty call. You're not leaving the house at 12:30. To go to some girl's house, you know, and then come home again at 2:30 when you're married. You just go upstairs. That's one of the benefits of being married. The booty call is upstairs. Don't have to get in the car. And you didn't just get in the car, right? You got in the car and then you went to go visit the girl and then you swung through Jack in the Box on the way through, on the way home. There's a lot of opportunities because then you are out there with drinkers and people that shouldn't be on the road. And I can see how the insurance companies reached this decision.
1: Unmarried people are more prone to collisions. And a possible reason for that is because married drivers might be, well, maybe a little bit more careful because they have a spouse and possibly kids.
0: Mm-hmm. Yeah, I don't think they're thinking that through. I think it's more of the single person needing to be on the road a lot more late at night than it is the married person saying, I don't want to die on the road because I have kids. I think you just don't think about it. You're driving just as responsibly. It's just the more time you're out on the road late at night, which single people are on the road late at night more often. And if you're on your way to a booty call, right, Adam Miller, you're probably going pretty fast before she changes her mind. So I can see how this, I can see how this works out, but that is a boo. Because car insurance in California, they can't discriminate when it comes to age or gender, but apparently they can discriminate on relationship status. So get married, find yourself a pretty girl, marry her, and have a booty call upstairs every night of your life and leave the car in the garage. Speaking of insurance, there are more people. I was talking to a Safe Light guy. I had to call Safe Light. They couldn't fix it. I needed a window replaced in my van. Kind of annoying. It wasn't my son's fault. My oldest son was out. His car was in the shop. That's another story. Like the nonstop effort to get a used car through a smog check in California is just mind-numbing. But it was in the shop, so he was using the old, we have an old family van that we're keeping because now I have another son that just got a learner's permit. And somehow keeping that car is keeping my insurance rates down. Or prevents it from going up more than it normally would if we took that car off. It's according to my wife. It doesn't make sense to me, and I can't handle it. So I let her handle it. So I'm like, why do we have a car that's sitting there, and I'm insuring? She's like, because we get multiple car discount. I'm like, all right. That doesn't sound right. But as I said, my middle son's going to start learning how to drive, and you want him to drive on the 13-year-old van. Anyway, my oldest son had to take the van. He wanted to go out. It's summertime. I don't know exactly what happened. You never know with these 17-year-olds. You try and get the story. But some other kids, I thought originally was friends of his, but then it was just not, he didn't, was not familiar with who they are. Anyway, everyone was goofing, and they were just kind of goofing around and rocking the van, like just grabbing the harnesses on top of the van where you tie the surfboards. And kids on one side was like pushing, and they were just kind of rocking the van, just goofing around, rocking the van on the struts. And one of them, with leverage, pushed into the window of the side of the van. And I don't know if he was wearing a ring or he pushed too hard, but it smashed the window. Like the window shattered into like a million pieces. Luckily, he didn't cut his hand. That was my number one concern. I don't want this kid cutting his hand because that's sharp glass. No, he was okay. You know, apologized profusely, and everyone went home. And now I've got a glass window missing on the side of the van. I'm like, all right, it's not anyone's fault. It was an accident. I'll reach out to the parents, but I'm not going to make this awkward. How much could a window be on a 13-year-old car? So I called the Safe Light guy up, and they couldn't do it. It was too specialized because it's a side window. They can repair the front window. Oh, and like driving home like the next day, I got a rock in the windshield. I'm like, all right, this is great. So the Safe Light guy's coming anyway. I got two windows to repair. He repaired the windshield, but he couldn't repair the side. And I was chatting with him, and he was saying that the insurance companies are making his company like unbelievable amounts of money, because the insurance companies just make it so impossible to use your insurance. When things happen, a pebble at your windshield is not your fault. But you would think the one thing insurance companies would cover are the things that are not your fault. There's a guy from the Better Business Bureau who went out and did a report on this to basically explain why you may as well just write a check out of your own pocket to get the windshield replaced.
2: What started as a rock hit on the highway turns to a massive crack at a windshield needing replacement. So do you file an insurance claim or pay out of pocket?
0: Yeah, I would say my first thought is, well, that's, you know, file insurance claim. That's what insurance is for. We have insurance. Let's file an insurance claim. 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But apparently, if they happen too frequently, then they can.
2: It's a cost issue. 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
0: Yeah. So it's a side window. It's a 13-year-old car. It doesn't have all kinds of weird sensors and things like that. But it is a specialty because it's the rear passenger side window. And it did. Yeah, it cost more than a couple $100. To repair it, because I couldn't do it through Safe Light. Safe Light, not so bad. Had to go back to the Toyota dealership. Ugh. When the service guy at the Toyota dealership feels bad for you, that's how you know you're about to pay through the nose.
2: Yeah, but it's not your fault. It shouldn't affect your rates, right?
0: Right. That's what I'm saying. It's not your fault. It shouldn't affect your rates.
2: Yeah, but it's not your fault. It shouldn't affect your rates, right? Well, some insurance agents are saying now a pattern of similar claims made within a small period of time can make you seem high risk.
0: Oh, high risk. That's what you don't want to be. Why do we even pay automobile insurance anyway? Like, what? Why? We just write a check for no reason. We write a check and just watch it go out every 6 months. And we never use our insurance because we don't want our rates to go up, even for a windshield, which is not our fault. Someone scratches the car, I call the guy to see how much it would cost me for him to do it, like on a Saturday. Right? Somebody hits the car. The first thing you start doing is calculating how much this is going to cost if my insurance rates go. Like, we don't ever use it at all. What a scam they got going on. They got us, man.
2: If windshield replacement costs are less than your deductible, consider not filing a claim and paying on your own.
0: Yeah. So I did. I considered not filing a claim. So I went to go look. I went on the website. My deductible is $1,000. 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Unbelievable. $20 was the difference. But it wouldn't have been worth it. It wouldn't have been worth it. You don't want to be a high risk. Where your windows, I don't know, Mr. Penrose, your windows seem to crack a lot. So they're going to jack up your rates next time around. All right, when we come back, San Andreas Fault is under stress. That's the big one. That's the big one. We don't want that to go, but they say it's the most stress they've had in the last 1,000 years. So we got to release that stress slowly, not all at once. We'll tell you what the scientists have to say. Lou Penrose on KFI AM 640 live everywhere on the iHeartRadio app. Let's look at the latest now. Eileen Gonzalez is live in the KFI 24-hour newsroom.
3: Here's the latest. An elderly couple has died following a house fire in Santa Monica overnight. LA County officials have approved a motion to help businesses that have been harmed by disasters, and health officials are tracking a salmonella outbreak affecting more than 24 states. 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
3: 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Coming up following the news at 5 o'clock, it's official, and that it had to be done proves my point. China has officially banned robot girlfriends. Now, the ban is for robot girlfriends or boyfriends, but it's really robot girlfriends that China has a problem with. People, you know, the robots over there are really good. I saw the robots at the Consumer Electronics Show in Las Vegas, you know, the reports of them, and these robots were amazing. They had robots making you know, cocktails at a bar. They had robots folding your laundry, robots doing all sorts of things, and it was pretty amazing. They're working on the dexterity. That's all they need. The AI is in there. They only have to show a robot one time how to fold a towel, and it can fold a towel. The problem is the dexterity of the fingers, but it's getting better and better and better. So the robots are doing well, but in China, they already dressed up the robots like China dolls, and people are already having conversations with ChatGPT. People are having conversations with Siri and Alexa. So you combine that with a good-looking doll, and you're going to have a love affair. I'm telling you, this is going to be the next big thing. And China's ahead of it. So being the autocrats and totalitarians that they are, they just put a nationwide ban. You can't date your robot. And I'll tell you the entire story.
4: You can't change a rear door glass from the passenger side door glass. Dude, you can't do that yourself. There is something seriously lacking in your life. I had to do that. I got a 2019 Hyundai Elantra, and I had to replace the rear passenger door glass. Wasn't that hard, and it only cost me like $100 on eBay.
3: Well, I appreciate the call. Come on over. I mean, where were you like last weekend? Yeah, so that's interesting you should say that. I knew that I had to repair the windshield. So SafeLight was coming over anyway, and I thought maybe this is an inexpensive add-on, and then it'll just get done. I don't have that kind of time. But when I saw the broken rear side window, you're right. The first thing I thought of was, oh, look, that's all it is. It's just two fasteners and there's a plug-in connection, you know, to the wire harness, and that wasn't damaged. So all I do, unplug these two connectors and pop this little baby in and we're done. But that was the problem. SafeLight couldn't get the size, like it, the size they got, but the holes where the connectors, they didn't line up. And if SafeLight can't get it, what's the odds of me getting it? I'm going to search America on eBay for a 2013 Toyota Sienna, you know, passenger side rear glass. So that is going to, I just want to get all wrapped up and done. But you're right. It does not look that difficult. And the SafeLight people are doing really well. So let them do it, and it'll be, you know, and if they can't do it, then I'm not going to have any luck. But I'm glad to hear about your Hyundai Elantra. Maybe they're more standardized. Hey, I told you this was going to happen. I called this one. The San Andreas Fault used to rock and roll a lot in Southern California. When I first moved to Los Angeles in 1990, I was waiting for an earthquake because everybody wants to feel your first one. And they were happening very frequently. You know, little 3.1s, 2.8s, and that would be the morning newscast. Well, good morning, Los Angeles. Woke up this morning with a little roller. You know, remember those newscasts? It's not as common anymore, which means the pressure is building up on the San Andreas Fault, and it is.
5: Researchers in Hawaii say two of California's fault lines have hit or gone beyond their highest stress levels in 1,000 years.
3: I wonder how they know that, since they weren't measuring 1,000 years ago. I think they just say that, like it's the most it's been. I know that scientists can extrapolate, but 1,000 years ago, Richter wasn't born yet. I mean, that's just say it's very high, right? I think they're trying to overdramatize it.
5: Highest stress levels in 1,000 years. Tectonic stress along the San Andreas and San Jacinto fault lines in Southern California are showing signs of a rupture happening soon.
3: What's soon? in earthquake timeline. I kind of feel like it's due. I am a big believer in earthquake weather. We're not having it right now, but I'll tell you when it happens. Three things you have to look for. And a noted, he's passed away now, but a noted seismologist taught me this. That, and this is not scientific, but he invented this theory, and I think he's right. And that is an increase, and this is, I think it only works for Southern California, but an increase in humidity or wetness. If we've had unseasonable rain, or rain at a time in Southern California when it's not really supposed to happen. Or there's just humidity for some reason. Then the moon cycle, near full moon or coming out of a full moon, and news reports of animals behaving strangely. And I remember there was a story, I was working in Palm Springs, and there was a story of bighorn sheep coming off the mountain and, you know, getting into car accidents on the 111 in Rancho Mirage. I'm like, that's odd. 2 days later, earthquake. Then there was another time where there was these stories of these birds just behaving strangely. I mean, so noticeably that it made it to the news. And, you know, crows acting like they were lost or not going in the right direction and they were all gathered. I remember they were just parked on the Palm Springs High School building. There's this wild photograph of the high school just covered in black crows, like out of the movie, The Crows. And people were wondering what was going on, and they have on, you know, the scientists from the Palm Desert Animal Museum. And this is, you know, it's not uncommon, blah, blah, blah. They try and explain to it. 2 days later, earthquake. And then I went to go look. Oh, look, we had a full moon 3 days ago and it's wet outside and we're in a desert. So that guy was right. So I don't know what's going to happen, but, I'm not sure as a society, we're ready for the big one. There seems to be a lot of social discord out there right now. People are not getting along. Everyone's arguing over politics. Now they're arguing over women's basketball. I don't know. Every day there's a new story and it's a big argument and everybody's divided. It's the ballroom. It's this, it's that. So after the big one, we're all going to have to put aside our political differences and hand each other bottles of water. And I'm not sure we're ready to be those people just yet. I hope we are.
5: With high stress long term, this could trigger large earthquakes. The last major rupture was more than 160 years ago. Researchers say if the rupture includes both fault lines, the damage could devastate areas like Los Angeles, San Bernardino, Riverside, and the Coachella Valley.
3: Yeah, that would be all of us. All right, well, Keep your eye out for the weather. Keep your eye out for the moon cycles and keep your eye on those animals. And let me know if you got reports of animals behaving strangely when those other two conditions are met. All right, coming up, China has officially banned robot girlfriends, really any romantic relationships with AI. How are they going to enforce that? I'll tell you all about it coming up next. Lou Penrose on KFI AM 640.
0: KFI and KOST HD2, Los Angeles, Orange.